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3: It's 7:05 on Saturday, May 23rd, 2026. Good evening. I'm Renita Youngin for Glenn Marshall, and thank you for joining us this weekend. It's 70 degrees in Chicago under partly cloudy skies. That temperature is dropping rapidly. Tonight, we're going down to a low of 58 degrees, and there'll be a couple of showers around later in the evening, close to midnight into tomorrow morning. So make sure you keep that umbrella handy. Tomorrow, we're looking for clouds to break through for the sunshine. Warmer weather, highs near 70 at the lakefront, lower 80s inland. We'll check out the AccuWeather 5-day forecast in 10 minutes, but first, our top local story on News Radio WBBM. One person has died after a crash on the Tri-State Tollway in far north suburban Gurnee about 5 o'clock this morning. WBBM's Terry Keschner reports.
4: Illinois State Police say the crash involved a truck, tractor, semi-trailer, and a small SUV. It happened on westbound I-94, south of Illinois 120 in the Gurnee area. Two people were transported to a hospital. One of them was later pronounced dead. The crash caused lane closures on the Tri-State. It's not clear exactly what led to the deadly accident. 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
3: A hit-and-run accident on southbound exit ramp from the Dan Ryan Expressway at 95th Street sent a person to the hospital. Illinois State Police said it happened just after 3 this morning. The vehicle that struck the person left the scene, and an investigation into the incident is continuing. Indiana Governor Mike Braun is suggesting that the tax break drivers are getting on gas will continue after it expires early next month, despite a law that limits his ability to do so on his own.
5: The governor only has the authority under state law to suspend the tax twice for a total of 60 days. He's done that. First, just the sales tax, and then the sales and excise taxes. Speaking with reporters, Braun said he has the flexibility to do it again under an energy emergency law.
6: Both sales and excise?
7: On sales for sure. I'm not sure about excise tax, but we'll look at that. If we can, I probably will.
5: The break could last through the summer.
7: I'll look at that, and if I don't see anything changing on the national scene, likely to do that.
5: The current savings amounts to about 60 cents a gallon. Mike Krauser, News Radio, 105.9 WBBM.
3: Chicagoans are remembering the nation's war heroes on this Memorial Day weekend. Mayor Brendan Johnson was among those who spoke at a wreath-laying ceremony at Daly Plaza this morning. He praised the next generation of ROTC cadets for their ambition.
8: Now, I'm deeply proud to see Chicago's next generation of leaders embody the values of service. 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
3: Hundreds of people attended that ceremony, which was followed by a parade on State Street. WBBM News Time, it's 7:08. That means it's time for a traffic and weather together on the 8th. Hello, Lisa Costi.
9: Good evening. This is Jennifer Thompson. Right now, we're looking at closures for the Suenos Music Festival Columbus between Roosevelt and Jackson. Keep in mind, you want to use Michigan Avenue. Ida B. Wells between Columbus and Michigan, both until Monday evening. Use Monroe or Roosevelt Road and Balboa between DuSable Lakeshore Drive and Michigan until later on Saturday night. Use Jackson as your alternate. On the Kennedy, heading in, it'll take you 21 minutes from O'Hare to the Burn Interchange, 13 from the Edens Junction, outbound 16 minutes out to Montrose, 25 out to O'Hare, the Edens heading in, 30. The Eisenhower heading in, 34 minutes from I-90 to the Burn Interchange, 16 from Mannheim. The outbound side, you're looking at a 17-minute trip out to Mannheim, 35 minutes out to the Jane Addams, no delays. On the inbound or outbound Stevenson, the Dan Ryan, 15 in, 15 out, no problems. I-57 is clear. The Bishop Bishop Ford outbound, 19 minutes from the Ryan 280-94. Now, there is long-term road work in a lane, so you are heavy past 115th to 159th. The inbound side 15-minute trip, so you're slow from 103rd and Stoney to the Dan Ryan. DuSable Lakeshore Drive northbound, heavy past Roosevelt Road to Chicago Avenue. Southbound, you're jammed from the Oak Street Curve to Chicago Avenue, then Jackson to Roosevelt Road. Keep in mind that right lane is closed throughout Grant Park. Our Illinois tollways are clear. Route 53, northbound, heavy traffic approaching the Jane Addams to before Kirchhoff. Southbound, slow traffic approaching Algonquin Road. I-80 eastbound, slow traffic approaching Larkin Avenue. Westbound, no delays to report. Our next report, 718 News Radio 105.9 WBBM.
10: Jennifer Thompson, thank you for your grace. WBBM News Time, it's 710. And right now, we know that AccuWeather says we'll go down to a low of 58 degrees. It's going to be a couple of showers this evening late, though. So if you're out late into the evening, keep those umbrellas handy. It'll continue into tomorrow morning. We'll be right back as the Newswatch continues. WBBM News Time at 710.
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10: It's 7-Eleven. 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Northside Alderman Bennett Lawson recalled meeting Cannon for the first time as a young political operative.
15: I had no idea who this woman was, and she had my number. She knew she could call me to get to elected officials. She could get me to volunteer, give her a little money, and got to know her through her persona, through all of you, and then obviously one-on-one. And our AIDS angel with the fiery red hair and personality to match is someone I learned certainly a lot from.
10: 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The street sign was unveiled yesterday outside the Groceryland pantry Lori Cannon founded on what would have been her birthday. 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
16: 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Thousands of participants from all over the country are expected to walk about 16 miles along Lake Michigan in the overnight hours from dusk till dawn, beginning and ending at Navy Pier. Established in 2002, the overnight takes place in a different major city each year, raising awareness and funding life-saving research while fostering a community of healing for those affected by suicide. More information on the nationwide overnight walk for suicide prevention in Chicago can be found through the American Foundation for Suicide Prevention website. 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
18: 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I'm Dr. Harini Bhatt, host of Hidden History. 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On Hidden History, I treat these moments like open case files. 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
3: 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Here's meteorologist Carl Erickson.
4: Well, becoming mostly cloudy tonight with a couple of showers developing near and after midnight, low 58, and one of those showers may sneak into early tomorrow morning, otherwise drying out as clouds give way to some sunshine, making for a pleasant and warmer afternoon. Highs from near 70 at the lakefront to lower 80s further inland. Mainly clear tomorrow night, low 59, and warming up for Monday, Memorial Day, with a mix of clouds and sunshine, high 85, and a similar setup into Tuesday, partly sunny, high again 85, and clouds and sunshine pleasant on Wednesday with a high near 80. I'm AccuWeather meteorologist Kai Erickson.
3: We're coming up on 7:16, which means it's time for sports. Now, Colin Ray gave the Cubs a strong start this afternoon against the Houston Astros, but the Cubs offense wasn't able to come through for a second time this series. Ray was able to finish up seven innings on the mound, but gave up a few mistakes throughout the afternoon. Astros took advantage in the opening frame with a two-run home run from Christian Walker. Here's the call on 104.3 The Score.
5: The 1-0, Walker drops one deep left field, trouble all the way back and gone. A line drive home run for Christian Walker, number 12 for him.
3: The Cubs were shut out for a second time in three games after their loss. They pushed their losing streak to seven in a row at a 3-0 defeat today. Cubs will look forward to avoiding a sweep tomorrow with Shota Imanaga on the mound for the finale. Out in San Francisco, the White Sox are trying to grab a second in a row against the Giants after taking the opener on Friday. The Sox used an opener before turning the ball over Eric Fetty. This afternoon, Brian Hudson allowed no earned runs in the first frame, but the Giants got on the board in the fourth inning, and actually, they lost 10-3. Now, continuing at the CJ Cup, Brian Nelson, yesterday's leader, Siwoo Kim, has had some competition this afternoon after strong outings from Wyndham Clark and Scottie Scheffler. Woo got out to a big lead after a very impressive second round on Friday. And the Chicago Sky fell for a second straight game in today's matchup against the Minnesota Lynx. They've officially split the two games so far this season after taking the win last Sunday. The Sky had no answer for Natasha Howard, who finished with 26 points in an 85-75 finish. And that's a look at your sports at 16 and 46 past each hour. WBBM News Time are coming up on 7:18. 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Here's Jennifer Thompson.
6: Route 394 northbound, we do have police activity in the left lane. Right now, you're heavy from Glenwood Dyer Road to before the Bishop Ford. Southbound, no problem. So once again, northbound Route 394, you are heavy from Glenwood Dyer Road to before the Bishop Ford with police activity in the left lane. Right now in the Edens, no delays on either side. The Kennedy heading in, 19 minutes from O'Hare to the Burn Interchange, 11 minutes from the Edens Junction. Slow traffic from Cumberland to Harlem, and then just past the Wintrust Mural near North Avenue to Randolph. The outbound side, 13 minutes out to Montrose, 21 out to O'Hare. The Eisenhower heading in, it'll take you 34 minutes from I-90 to the Burn Interchange, 16 from Mannheim. The outbound side of the Ike is clear, no delays on the Stevenson. Heading in on the Dan Ryan, 15 minutes from I-57 to the Burn Interchange, 15 minutes out from downtown to the split. I-57 is clear. The Bishop Ford, no problems in going out 19 minutes from the Ryan 280-94 because of long-term road work in a lane. Heavy traffic past 115th to 159th. 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
3: Thank you, Jennifer. AccuWeather says tonight we're going down to a low of 58 degrees. There will be a couple of showers around late in the evening into tomorrow morning, so keep those umbrellas handy. Tomorrow we're looking at clouds breaking for sunshine. Warmer highs will be from near 70 at the lakefront to the lower 80s inland. And then tomorrow night, we're going down to a low of 59 degrees. If we look further out to Memorial Day and Tuesday, it's going to be quite warm with times of cloud and sun. But the high both days, it's going to be around 85 degrees. WBBM News time at 7:20. Our top story this hour. California Governor Gavin Newsom declares a state of emergency in Orange County as officials desperately search for a safe resolution to a leaking toxic chemical tank at an aerospace facility. We'll have much more on this story coming up at 7:31. The Cook County Clerk's Office is sending out an important reminder.
7: They do not send text messages to pay unpaid traffic fines. The Clerk's Office is warning residents about a fraudulent notice made to look like an official court communication involving unpaid traffic fines. The scam document looks like a court notice and directs you to pay through a fraudulent website within 12 hours and threatens to issue an arrest warrant and immediately revoke your driver's license. It is not legitimate. Do not pay it. Anyone who receives it is encouraged to report to local law enforcement. 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
3: 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That means it's time now for Bloomberg Business. Here's Denise Pellegrini.
11: Good luck. You're gonna need it.
12: Disney is hoping the Force is still with it this opening weekend for Star Wars, The Mandalorian, and Grogu. And not just because of the film's marketing campaign with Mandalorian-inspired products and Grogu-branded food.
13: Strap in.
12: Bloomberg reporter Chris Palmieri at the film's premiere says the plot for Disney this time is way thicker than that.
13: It's really a test of whether people who aren't Star Wars fans are going to come to what essentially a TV series that they're turning into a movie as opposed to an original Star Wars film.
12: In addition to the adorable Yoda, the film includes a lot of choreographed action scenes and visual effects, and success could lead to a whole new pipeline of TV to theater titles to lure Disney Plus subscribers out to the movies. Failure, though, could mean future planned Star Wars themed films could just end up being relegated to a long time ago in a streaming galaxy. Far, far away.
14: 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From the Bloomberg Newsroom, Denise Pellegrini, News Radio 105.9 WBBM.
15: Back here in Chicago area, there's a new champion for best tasting tap water in Illinois.
16: It comes from the far western suburbs. The village of Sugar Grove says its award-winning water sample took top honors at WaterCon, a statewide conference focused on water quality and conservation. Officials say Sugar Grove has already been recognized for its best-tasting water in Kane County, but now the village is heading to the national competition at the ACE Conference in Washington, D.C., where it'll represent Illinois. Rachel Pearson, News Radio, 105.9 WBBM.
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17: That means it's time for traffic and weather together on the 8th. There are some delays on Route 394. Here's Jennifer Thompson.
0: The northbound side of Route 394, you are heavy from Glenwood Dyer Road to before the Bishop Ford. This is all due to police activity in the left lane. The southbound side, Route 394, it is clear. DeSable Lakeshore Drive northbound, heavy spots from 18th Drive to Chicago Avenue. Southbound, you're jammed from the Oak Street Curve to Chicago Avenue, then Jackson to Roosevelt Road. Now keep in mind that right lane is closed through Grant Park. We have no delays on the Edens, the Kennedy heading in, 19 minutes from O'Hare to downtown, 11 from the Edens Junction, going out, 13 out to Montrose, 19 out to O'Hare. The Eisenhower heading in, 33 to the Byrne Interchange, 15 from Mannheim, outbound, 18 out to Mannheim, 36 out to the Jane Addams. From the Metro Traffic Center, next report, 738 News Radio 105.9 WBBM.
17: Thank you, Jennifer. AccuWeather says we'll see a low of 58 degrees this evening. And right now, there will also be a couple of showers this evening as well, around late tonight into tomorrow morning. Tomorrow, we're looking at clouds breaking for sunshine. Warmer highs will be near 70 degrees at the lakefront to the lower 80s inland. So another warm day ahead. Tomorrow night, we're going to tap out with a low of 59 degrees with clear to partly cloudy skies. WBBM News Time, it's 729.
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1: As crews are dealing with a chemical leak, putting people in jail for intimidating domestic violence victims in Illinois is a step closer to happening. Plus, the city of Gary's lawsuit against gun manufacturers that goes back 27 years is no longer after an Indiana Supreme Court decision. WBBM Sports, the Houston Astros shut out the Cubs 3-0. The White Sox were defeated by the San Francisco Giants 10-3. And the Minnesota Lynx defeated the Chicago Sky 85-75 at the Wintrust Arena. And AccuWeather says we're going down to a low of 58 degrees tonight with some showers. WBBM News Time at 7:31. The FBI and Secret Service remain at the scene near the White House where shots were fired earlier this evening. ABC's Selena Wang was reporting from the north lawn of the White House when she said she heard the shots.
2: We were actually just in our live shot position when suddenly we heard what sounded like dozens of gunshots fired. So we immediately got down. Then we heard yelling for us to evacuate into the press briefing room. So all of us in the White House press corps who were out here doing our evening news live shots, we all sprinted into the briefing room and were holed up there for about more than 30 minutes. And then eventually we were able to go safely back out.
1: It's reported that the suspect had fired shots at the Secret Service and died when the officers returned fire. A bystander was also hit by gunfire. President Trump was in the White House at the time of the shooting. A state of emergency declared by California Governor Gavin Newsom remains in effect for a portion of Orange County, where officials are desperately searching for a solution to a leaking toxic chemical tank at an aerospace facility in the city of Garden Grove. As ABC's Jacqueline Lee tells us, emergency responders are trying to prevent the tank from exploding.
3: Initially, authorities actually thought the situation was somewhat under control in the sense that the tank that was leaking the chemical, the temperature was lower. Now, we just found out they discovered that the temperature has been climbing hour by hour. So what they're trying to do is they want to prevent it from getting so hot that it explodes.
1: About 40,000 people in the area are under evacuation orders. The U.S. Secretary of State Marco Rubio is in India ahead of a meeting next week with his counterparts from India, Australia, Japan, and members of the Indo-Pacific Strategic Alliance, known as the Quad. He's seeking to stabilize relations with New Delhi after ties turned sour over President Trump's tariff policies, which raised duties on several Indian exports. Rubio also spoke with reporters about the talks with Iran.
4: There's been some progress done. Some progress made. Even as I speak to you now, there's some work being done. There is a chance that whether it's later today, tomorrow, in a couple days, we may have something to say. But this issue needs to be solved, as the president has said, one way or the other.
1: Much of Rubio's four-day visit to India will focus on a multi-city tour along the Gala with a gala reception in New Delhi, marking the 250th anniversary of U.S. independence. Closer to home, a proposed Illinois law that aims to protect domestic violence victims from courthouse intimidation is closer to reality.
5: State lawmakers have passed a measure which creates statewide criminal penalties for unauthorized courthouse recording to protect domestic violence survivors, victims, and witnesses from intimidation and harassment. The legislation was introduced in response to increasing incidents of such behavior. The bill, which was championed by Cook County State's Attorney Eileen O'Neill Burke and sponsored by State Senator Laura Murphy and State Representative Mary Gill, now heads to Governor J.B. Pritzker's desk to be signed into law. Terry Keschner, News Radio 105.9 WBBM.
1: Gary, Indiana's 27-year lawsuit against the gun industry is no longer.
6: A major gun control group is conceding defeat in the city of Gary's lawsuit against gun manufacturers that goes back to 1999. The Indiana Supreme Court declined to reconsider a state appeals court decision from December, upholding a 2024 law pushed by Republican legislators, which aimed to end the lawsuit by allowing only the state attorney general to pursue cases against gun makers. The Gary lawsuit alleged local gun dealers and major firearms manufacturers contributed to gun violence in the city through negligent business practices. Judson Richards, News Radio 105.9 WBBM.
1: Governor J.B. Pritzker is launching a new statewide effort focused on helping older Illinois residents age with dignity.

0: Governor signed an executive order creating the Engaging Illinois Commission, a group that will oversee a 10-year plan aimed at improving support for seniors, people with disabilities, and caregivers. The plan focuses on areas like housing, healthcare, transportation, and caregiving, while also addressing gaps in services across the state. Illinois will also seek AARP age-friendly state status, joining more than a dozen other states already recognized for promoting healthy aging. Rachel Pearson, News Radio, 105.9 WBBM.
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2: Have you ever felt like you were living just a B or B plus life? It's so dangerous to live that, more dangerous than a B minus or a C plus life, because when you're living a B or B plus life, you don't change it. You think it's good enough. Is it? I'm Susie Welch. 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
1: 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In Westchester, the Shell on Roosevelt Road and Westchester Boulevard is selling gas for $4.72 a gallon. In Franklin Park, the Thorntons on Mannheim Road and Schubert Avenue is selling gas for $4.67 a gallon. If you see a better gas price, give us a call. 312-409-GASS. 312-409-4277. It's 7:38. That means it's time for traffic and weather together on the 8th. Here's Jennifer Thompson.
7: The Eisenhower outbound, heavy traffic from Ashland to Damon Avenue with a motorcycle crash. 23 minutes out to Mannheim, 41 out to the Jane Addams. Now heading in on the Ike, you are slow past First Avenue to Des Plaines, 36 minutes from I-90 to the Burn Interchange, 18 from Mannheim. We mentioned earlier about police activity in Route 394. Well, good news, that area has been cleared. That police activity is cleared on the northbound side of Route 394. Southbound, no delays to report. On the Edens, 15 in, 15 out. The Kennedy heading in, 19 minutes from O'Hare to the Burn Interchange, 11 from the Edens Junction. Outbound, 13 out to Montrose, 19 out to O'Hare. The Stevenson, no delays on either side. The Dan Ryan, 15 in, 15 out. I-57 is clear. The Bishop Ford outbound, we do have a delay there. Slow spots from 115th. to 159th. Now, this is all due to long-term road work in the lane, 19 minutes from the Ryan to 8094. DuSable Lakeshore Drive northbound, heavy spots from 18th Drive to Chicago Avenue. Southbound, you are jammed from the Oak Street Curve to Chicago Avenue, then Jackson to Roosevelt Road. And keep in mind that right lane is blocked throughout Grant Park. No delays on our Illinois tollways and Northwest Indiana. It's clear. From the Metro Traffic Center, next report, 7:48, News Radio 105.9 WBBM.
8: WBBM AccuWeather, turning out mostly cloudy tonight with a low of 58. We should be dry through the evening and a couple of showers sneaking in after midnight into early tomorrow morning. Otherwise, clouds could wait to some sunshine tomorrow with a nice and warmer afternoon. Highs ranging from near 70 at the lakefront to lower 80s further inland. Clear to partly cloudy tomorrow night, low 59. And warming up and feeling more like summer for Memorial Day with a partly sunny sky, high 85. I'm AccuWeather meteorologist Kai Erickson.
1: And weather's all over the board at this point. At O'Hare, it's 61 degrees. In Aurora, it's 71. It's still 79 in Morris and 53 at the lakefront. WBBM News time, it's 7:40. A 75-year-old retired Chicago firefighter made it to the summit of Mount Everest this week, and he made a little history.
9: Burial Wally Sturbu says he's achieved his dream, completing the seven summits, the highest peaks on every continent. He wrote on social media, "Finally, I stood on top of the world at 75 young years of age to finish my goal of completing the seven summits of the world challenge, and boy, I saved the hardest one for the end." Sturbu spoke to Outside Magazine at base camp.
10: So I have the Chicago Fire Department flag with me. I carry in every summit. And then because I will be the only fireman in the history of Chicago to take the flag to the highest peaks. Of course, I got the American flag and the Romanian flag in one hand.
9: Sturbu came to Chicago from Romania in the late 70s. He was with the fire department for nearly 30 years before turning his attention to climbing. Mike Krauser, News Radio, 105.9 WBBM.
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11: 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Several years ago, I booked a non-refundable hotel reservation on Expedia and later realized that I accidentally booked it for the wrong months. I called Expedia, and they said there was nothing they could do. So I called the hotel directly, and they were kind enough to change the reservation to the correct month, which they didn't have to do. But I learned a lesson. 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
1: At 7:45, ever since Jaws came out in the 1970s, people have come to believe that sharks are the most lethal animals to humans. But new research finds from India that sharks kill only about 6 humans a year, while snakes kill approximately 102,000, I'll say. Experts say the problem is twofold. Snakes carry many different types of venom, which have to be matched with the right antidotes. And people need to become more educated about what to do in the event they get bitten by a snake. WBBM News Time, it's 7:46, which means it's time for sports. We had losses all over the board today for our Chicago teams. The Cubs got a solid outing on the mound this afternoon against the Houston Astros, but they couldn't keep pace at the plate for a second day in a row. Colin Ray gave the Cubs 7 innings and allowed just 3 earned runs. That wasn't enough, though, to end the Cubs' losing streak after just a 3-hit day from the offense. Ah, there's a final call from 104.3 The Score.
19: There's a liner into left right there to make the catch. It's Cole, and the ball game is over. And the Astros have made it 2 in a row over the Chicago Cubs. The Cubs' losing streak extends to 7 consecutive losses.
1: The 3-0 loss was the Cubs' 7th in a row, marking their longest losing streak since the 2022 season. Now, the Cubs have been shut out twice in their last 3 games, managing that against the Astros team that ranks last in ERA so far this season. But they'll turn it over to Shota Imunaga tomorrow in hopes of avoiding a sweep. Out in San Francisco, the White Sox traded blows with the Giants after Fetty allowed 3 earned runs in the 4th inning. The Sox battled back the next inning with 3 of their own after an RBI double from Miguel Vargas. That tie wasn't lasting long, though, with the Sox right-hander allowing things to unravel in the bottom of the frame. And the Sox actually lost that game as well, 10-3. Chicago Sky came up short against the Minnesota Lynx this afternoon. They lost their 2nd in a row in an 85-75 finish. And that's a look at your sports at 16:46 past each hour. WBBM News Time, it's 7:48. That means it's time for traffic and weather together on the 8th, sponsored by Plumbers 911. There's been a crash on the Eisenhower. Jennifer Thompson.
7: Renita, that's true. This is on the outbound side of the Eisenhower. You're really heavy before Ashland to Damon Avenue. This is with a motorcycle crash. And then just before Oakley, we did have a white Dodge that was stalled in a lane, but thankfully that has just recently cleared. That's 31 minutes out to Mannheim, 49 minutes out to the Jane Addams. The inbound side of the Ike, you're slow past 25th Avenue to Des Plaines, and then you're tapping your brakes again western to Damon. 36 minutes from I-90 to the Burn Interchange, 18 from Mannheim. time. No delays on the Edens, the Kennedy heading in 19 minutes from O'Hare to the Burn Interchange, 11 from the Edens Junction, outbound 12 out to Montrose, 18 out to O'Hare. No problems on the Stevenson, the Dan Ryan looking good, 14 minutes both sides, I-57 clear inbound, outbound it's a 17-minute trip from the Ryan to I-80. Slow traffic approaching Halstead, the Bishop Ford heading in, you are clear, outbound 19 minutes from the Ryan to 80-94 because of long-term roadwork in a lane, slow spots from 115th to 159th. DuSable Lakeshore Drive northbound, heavy spots from 18th to Chicago Avenue, then southbound, you are jammed. From the Oak Street Curve to Chicago Avenue, then Jackson to Roosevelt Road, keep in mind that right lane is blocked throughout Grant Park. Traffic is sponsored by Plumbers 911. Plumbing emergency, Chicagoland depends on Plumbers 911. 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Local 130 plumbers get the job done right the first time. Next traffic report, 758 News Radio 105.9 WBBM.
1: It's a lot going on the road, so thank you so much to Jennifer Thompson for keeping us updated. Right now, AccuWeather says we're going down to a low of 58 degrees. It'll be a couple of showers this evening, late into the night, into tomorrow morning. 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
1: A fixture in a North Side neighborhood is now on its way to becoming a refuge for victims of domestic violence in Chicago. Aldermen gave final approval this week to a plan that will remake the old Lincoln Trust and Savings Bank in Irving Park and Lincoln Avenue into a 64-unit apartment building, specifically for people looking to escape gender-based violence. Local Alderman Matt Martin told colleagues during a committee meeting this week that domestic violence continues to be a persistent issue in Chicago.
20: The Illinois Criminal Justice Information Authority estimates that 42% of women across our state and 26% of men have experienced domestic violence in their lifetime. And that while certain types of violent crime may be trending downward over the last several years, that unfortunately is not the case with domestic violence.
1: The city will contribute $11 million to the project, which is set to open in 2 years. Coming up next, Made in Chicago, WBBM News Time at 7:51.
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1: Made in Chicago, WBBM's Mai Martinez introduces us to a small business that started as a hobby and grew into a passion.
23: I took one class, and after that, I was hooked. No pun intended.
24: Denise Evangelista is talking about how her love of crochet started. As a married mother of two and full-time nurse at Lurie's Children's Hospital, Evangelista says she was just looking for a hobby to help her unwind.
23: It just put me in this little bubble. It was a de-stressor, and it was just something I suddenly loved to do.
24: And that love just kept growing.
23: I started making gifts. Blankets for baby showers, little plushies for friends' kids, and a lot of my friends and families who would say, hey, this is really good. 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
24: So she did, launching her business, Little Loops and Layers, selling her creations on social media.
23: Facebook, Instagram, TikTok.
24: Eventually, she expanded to outdoor markets and spaces at Anjmere and Pilsen, and now the Dollop Coffee location in the Prudential Building.
23: It makes me really happy to see that it sparks joy in those who receive or even take a look at my products.
24: She even takes custom orders.
23: Currently making the very very hungry caterpillar. It's literally the caterpillar with an open mouth, and I've made all of the food items that get stuffed into the mouth. It's really interactive for kids, and it's something that is a good addition to follow along in the book when you're reading to them.
24: It's still hard for Evangelista to believe how far Little Loops and Layers has come in less than a year. And she's grateful to all her family, friends, and fellow crafters who helped and encouraged her every step of the way.
23: I wouldn't be where I am today without them.
24: Little Loops and Layers, made in Chicago. 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
1: At 7:57, Francis put out the not welcome mat for Israel's national security minister.
30: France's foreign minister says on a post on X that Israel's national security minister, Itamar Ben-Gavir, is now banned from entering French territory. This after Ben-Gavir promoted a video of himself taunting French and other European citizens from a flotilla to Gaza who are being detained by his police force. Journalist Alessandro Montovani, who was detained with the group, says he was kicked in the shin, punched in the face, and when he tried to get up, he was kicked in the leg and zapped with a taser to his ribs. Greek activist Yanis Admazidis says he was also tased and punched and kicked. Even Israeli Prime Minister Benjamin Netanyahu condemned Ben-Gavir's behavior. I'm Donna Warder.
1: WBBM News Time, it's 7:58. That means it's time for traffic and weather together on the 8s. There's been a crash on the Eisenhower, and we've been following it for you along with some of our traffic tipsters. Here's Jennifer Thompson.
31: The Eisenhower, this is on the outbound side. We've got some slow spots from the Burn interchange to Sacramento. We did have an earlier crash, but thank goodness that has been cleared. Right now, that's a 17-minute ride out to Manheim, 35 out to the Jane Addams. The inbound side of the Ike, slow traffic past 25th Avenue to Des Plaines and then Western to Damon. 36 minutes from I-90 to the Burn Interchange, 18 from Mannheim. The Edens right now, no delays on either side. The Kennedy heading in, 19 minutes from O'Hare to the Burn Interchange, 11 minutes from the Edens Junction. The outbound side, we've got some slow traffic from Lake Street to Fullerton. So that'll take you 12 minutes out to Montrose, 18 out to O'Hare. On the Stevenson, no delays on either side. The Dan Ryan, 14 in, 14 out. I-57 is clear. The Bishop Ford, 22 minutes from the Ryan to 80-94 because of long-term road work. Slow spots from 115th to 159th. From the Metro Traffic Center, next report, 808 News Radio 105.9 WBBM.
1: 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AccuWeather says we're going down to a low of 58 degrees tonight. WBBM News time at 7:59.
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7: This is Terry Keschner along State Street. A celebratory parade to honor the nation's war dead this Memorial Day weekend. It was preceded by a solemn wreath-laying ceremony at Daley Plaza.
1: Chicago's public health commissioner has resigned following a request from Mayor Brandon Johnson.
9: A literal sign of gratitude honoring a tireless advocate for people with HIV and AIDS.
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9: I'm political editor Jeff Buckles.
1: WBBM Sports, all of Chicago's teams fall to their opponents today. And AccuWeather says we're going down to a low of 58 degrees. Haley Hansen's up next. WBBM News time. It's 8 o'clock.
11: From ABC News, I'm Dave Packer. The Secret Service says officers shot and killed a man who opened fire at a White House checkpoint this evening. A bystander was also struck by gunfire. The unidentified man allegedly walking up to the checkpoint in the area of 17th Street and Pennsylvania Avenue Northwest pulled guns from a bag and opened fire at posted officers. The Secret Service said in a statement its officers returned fire, striking the suspect who was transported to an area hospital where he later died. ABC's Selena Wang was reporting from the north lawn of the White House at the time.
12: We were actually just in our live shot position when suddenly we heard what sounded like dozens of gunshots fired. So we immediately got down. Then we heard yelling for us to evacuate into the press briefing room. So all of us in the White House press corps who were out here doing our evening news live shots, we all sprinted into the briefing room and were holed up there for about more than 30 minutes. And then eventually we were able to go safely back outside.
11: A senior administration official says President Trump was in the Oval Office at the time and that he's been briefed and is fine. Earlier today, President Trump saying that a deal to end the three-month war in Iran is, quote, largely negotiated, and it would include opening the Strait of Hormuz. Meeting with India's Prime Minister Modi today, Secretary of State Marco Rubio saying negotiations with Iran remain ongoing.
13: The president's preference is always to solve problems such as these through a negotiated diplomatic solution. That's what we're working on right now. But this problem will be solved, as the president's made clear one way or the other.
11: Authorities bracing for the possibility that a damaged chemical tank in Southern California could leak or explode.
14: The crisis occurring at GKN Aerospace, which builds engines and landing gear for commercial and military aircraft. One of the tanks started leaking due to a broken valve, according to authorities. Firefighters and hazmat teams working around the clock to stop the leaking tank from exploding.
11: That's ABC's Jacqueline Lee in Garden Grove, California. You're listening to ABC News.
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5: A deadly Ebola outbreak continues to ravage parts of Africa.
6: There are nearly 750 suspected cases in the Democratic Republic of the Congo, including 176 deaths. The International Red Cross says three of its volunteers are among the new reported cases. The agency says they were infected in March, weeks before the latest outbreak was discovered, and they are among the first known cases.
5: ABC's Marcus Moore. Now infections are being reported in neighboring Uganda, including one death. An overnight earthquake striking the island of Hawaii Friday night. It was a magnitude 6.0.
18: No tsunami was generated by the quake, which was on the western side of the island of Hawaii, known as the Big Island. The USGS saying the quake and at least one fairly sizable aftershock, there have been a few aftershocks, were not directly connected to volcanic activity on the island. The county of Hawaii's mayor says there have been rock slides. There is some damage to buildings. Residents reported violent shaking. Minor damage was reported at Kona Hospital. The power was knocked out to hundreds. Alex Stone, ABC News.
5: There are new details on the death of NASCAR legend Kyle Busch. The driver's family releasing a statement saying that he died from severe pneumonia that progressed into sepsis. The 41-year-old's sudden passing Thursday, coming a day after he passed out in a racing simulator. Busch's death leaving the racing world in shock. He had been scheduled to drive in tomorrow's Coca-Cola 600 at Charlotte Motor Speedway. Dave Packer, ABC News.
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21: It's 8:05 on Saturday, May 23rd, 2026. Good evening. I'm Haley Hansen. Thanks for joining us this long holiday weekend. It is 53 degrees along Chicago's lakefront under partly cloudy skies. We're going to continue to see clouds up there, plus rain may move through the area into tomorrow morning. Your Sunday turns out mostly sunny and warm, however. Temps depend on where you are, but could get into the 80s if you're in the suburbs. Memorial Day Monday, even warmer, a high up to 85 degrees. There's going to be a good mix of sun and clouds through your holiday as well. We'll tell you all about it in the AccuWeather 5-day forecast coming up at 8:15. But first, our top local story here on News Radio WBBM. Chicagoans are remembering America's war heroes this Memorial Day weekend. Many attended a wreath-laying ceremony at Daley Plaza today, followed by a parade down State Street. WBBM's Terry Keschner was there.
22: God bless America, land that I love.
23: 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U.S. Marine Sergeant Major Janet Sandoval is a Chicago native.
24: Our country was built on sacrifice. It was built on the sacrifice of brave men and women who answered a call to serve.
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24: My son is in a JROTC program for Limblum, which has one of the largest JROTC programs. Actually, I think the largest and the oldest in the city. And so I'm here to watch him and his classmates. I have family members who are veterans. We definitely want to support the work that they've done for this country.
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21: Chicago's public health commissioner has resigned at the request of Mayor Brandon Johnson.
0: Dr. Olusegun Inge was hired in 2023 after the mayor removed Dr. Allison Arwady from the post. Arwady had been at odds with the teachers union over COVID policy. The union wanted protections for teachers before returning to in-person learning. And, of course, Mayor Brandon Johnson was a teacher and organizer with the union, which donated a lot of money to his campaign. The Sun-Times reports Johnson asked for and received Dr. Inge's resignation. Why is unclear. Mike Krauser, News Radio, 105.9 WBBM.
21: Two women are recovering after they were shot while sitting in a car on the west side last night. It happened near Huron Street and Avers Avenue in the Garfield Park neighborhood. The women, 31 and 32, were in a gray vehicle when they heard gunshots and realized they'd been hit. The 31-year-old was hit in the chest and arm, while the 32-year-old was hit in her leg. Both are in fair condition. An investigation is underway. 808, traffic and weather together on the 8s. What's going on, Jennifer Thompson?
7: Well, we're still dealing with a little cleanup of an earlier crash on the outbound Eisenhower right near Ashland, but the crash is actually gone. So the Eisenhower outbound, we do have some slow spots from downtown to Sacramento, 17 minutes out to Mannheim, 35 out to the Jane Addams, heading in on the Ike, slow past 25th Avenue to Des Plaines and then Western to Damon, 36 minutes from I-90 to the Burn Interchange, 18 minutes from Mannheim. On the Edens right now, 15 in, 15 out. The Kennedy heading in, 19 minutes from O'Hare to the Burn Interchange, 12 from the Edens Junction. Slow traffic past the Wintrust Mural near North Avenue. Outbound, you're slow from Lake Street to Fullerton, 12 minutes out to Montrose, 18 out to O'Hare. The Stevenson, no delays on either side. The Dan Ryan looks good, 14 in, 14 out. I-57, no delays. The Bishop Ford heading in, it will take you 18 minutes from 80-94 to the Ryan, slow from 115th to 103rd. Outbound, 22-minute delay from the Ryan to 80-94. You've got slow spots from 115th to 159th because of long-term road work in a lane. DuSable Lakeshore Drive northbound, you're heavy from 18th Drive to Chicago Avenue in spots. Southbound, you're jammed from the Oak Street Curve to Chicago Avenue, then Jackson to Roosevelt Road. Keep in mind that that right lane is blocked throughout Grant Park. No delays on our Illinois tollways. Right now, Route 53 northbound, you're slow from Algonquin Road to before Kirchhoff. Southbound, you're clear. No delays in Northwest Indiana. From the Metro Traffic Center, next report, 818, News Radio 105.9, WBBM.
21: The WBBM AccuWeather forecast calls for mostly cloudy skies as we continue through these overnight hours. We're even going to see a couple of showers into tomorrow morning. Clouds will eventually break for sunshine for your Sunday, though. It's going to be warmer, with highs ranging from 70 if you're along the lakefront to the low 80s if you're in the suburbs. And your Memorial Day is going to be quite warm. We're inching up to 85 degrees, and we're going to see a good deal of both sunshine and clouds. Right now, it's 53 degrees along Chicago's lakefront, 67 in Aurora, and a mostly cloudy 60 degrees at O'Hare at 810.
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21: Good evening. It's 8:11. Part of a busy North Side street has been renamed to honor a Chicago woman who advocates call a trailblazer in the fight against AIDS.
8: Welcome, Lori Cannon Way.
9: Local and community leaders led the cheers in Edgewater at the unveiling of an honorary street sign on Broadway, honoring the late Lori Cannon in front of the Groceryland food pantry she founded as an outgrowth of her service to people living with and dying from HIV.
10: Lori taught, you've got to care for those that no one else is going to care for.
9: Chicago Congressman Mike Quigley joined elected office holders praising her work founding Open Hand Chicago, Act Up Chicago, and the Legacy Project, which installed those plaques you see on Halsted honoring LGBTQ plus leaders. Victor Salvo's with the Legacy Project.
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9: Dana House from Heartland Alliance offered praise and a promise to continue Lori Cannon's advocacy.
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21: The village of Sugar Grove getting statewide recognition for something used every day.
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1: Judges at the WaterCon Conference named Sugar Grove home to the best tasting water in Illinois after evaluating samples from around the state. Village officials say the win builds on an earlier honor for best tasting water in Kane County. Sugar Grove will now move on to a national competition later this year in Washington, D.C. 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
21: 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Coming up next, it's 8:13.
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21: At 8:15, time now for your AccuWeather 5-day forecast, sponsored by Four Seasons Heating, Air Conditioning, Plumbing, Sewer, and Electric. Here's meteorologist Carl Erickson.
30: We'll be coming mostly cloudy tonight with a couple of showers developing near and after midnight, low 58, and one of those showers may sneak into early tomorrow morning, otherwise drying out as clouds give way to some sunshine, making for a pleasant and warmer afternoon. Highs from near 70 at the lakefront to lower 80s further inland. Mainly clear tomorrow night, low 59, and warming up for Monday, Memorial Day, with a mix of clouds and sunshine, high 85, and a similar setup into Tuesday, partly sunny, high again 85, and clouds and sunshine pleasant on Wednesday, with a high near 80. I'm AccuWeather meteorologist Kai Erickson.
21: Taking a look at the current temperatures, it is 53 degrees along the lakefront, 57 in Wheeling, and mostly cloudy pretty much everywhere, 60 degrees at O'Hare at 8:16. Time now to check in on sports. Well, the Chicago Cubs pitching staff did its job this afternoon against the Houston Astros, but the Northsiders struggled at the plate for a second consecutive day. Colin Ray gave the Cubs 7 innings on the mound and allowed just 3 earned runs, but that wouldn't be enough to keep the Northsiders on pace in their 3-0 loss to the Astros. Craig Counsell talked about the Cubs' offense after they combined for just 3 hits today.
31: This is the job, you know. Hitting is hard, and for everybody, it's not your first slump. You stick to things that have gotten you out of them. You stick to things that have made you good, and you keep trying to reinforce that. The challenge is to stay with that stuff when you're not getting results.
21: The Cubs' losing streak now moves to 7 in a row with today's loss. They now have their longest streak since the 2022 season. Oof. It comes against an Astros pitching staff that is at the bottom of the league in ERA. The Cubs will see if they can get the bats going tomorrow in an attempt to avoid a sweep. The White Sox, meantime, tried to hang around in Game 2 out in San Francisco, but the Giants got the better of the Sox right-hander Eric Fetty. Southsiders battled back to even it at 3 in the fifth inning, but the Giants jumped on Fetty for 8 earned runs this afternoon, ending the game at 10-3. Another strong day from Siwoo King has him locked into first place heading into the final round at the CJ Cup. Byron Nelson. Kim finished at 3 under on the day, but now has Scottie Scheffler trailing close behind. He enters Sunday with a 2-stroke lead. And back on the court tonight for some more NBA playoff action. The New York Knicks are in Cleveland for their first road game this series. They took both matchups against the Cavs at home and are hoping to make a 3-0 lead. They are currently trailing. Well, the Knicks lead the Cavs 58-51. That's a look at sports at 16 and 46 past each hour. Now at 8:18, traffic and weather together on the 8s. Here's Jennifer Thompson.
0: Well, we do have a new crash right now on the Eisenhower. This time it's on the inbound side. Heavy traffic from Sacramento to Damon with this crash in the two left lanes. That's a 38-minute ride from I-90 to the Byrne Interchange, 20 minutes from Mannheim. Now the outbound side of the Ike, no delays to report. The Edens looks good on both sides, 15 in, 15 out. The Kennedy heading in, 19 minutes from O'Hare to the Byrne Interchange, 12 from the Edens Junction. Outbound, 12 out to Montrose, 18 out to O'Hare. No delays on the Stevenson, the Dan Ryan heading in, you're clear. Outbound 14 minutes from downtown to the split. I-57 is clear. The Bishop Ford outbound slow spots from 115th to 159th. Now, this is all because of long-term road work in a lane. Right now, that is 22 minutes from the Ryan to 8094. The inbound side of the Ford, you are a little slow from 115th to 103rd. That is a 17-minute ride from 8094 to the Ryan. On DuSable Lakeshore Drive northbound, you've got a few heavy spots between 18th Drive and Chicago Avenue. Southbound, you're heavy from the Oak Street Curve to Chicago Avenue, and then you're pumping your brakes again, Jackson to Roosevelt Road. That right lane is blocked throughout Grant Park. Next traffic report, 828 News Radio 105.9 WBBM.
21: Taking a look at the WBBM AccuWeather forecast, we're going to see mostly cloudy skies through the overnight hours, plus even some rain closer to daybreak. That will quickly dry up, however, and your Sunday is going to end up being sunny and warm with highs ranging from 70 along the lakefront to the lower 80s if you're in the suburbs. Clear to partly cloudy by nightfall with a warm overnight low of 59. Looking ahead to Monday, Memorial Day, even warmer. We're inching up to 85 degrees with a good deal of sunshine and a little bit of cloud coverage. Right now it is 53 degrees along the lakefront, 57 in Lansing, 59 at Midway, and a mostly cloudy 60 degrees at O'Hare at 820. Our top story this hour, dozens of gunshots rang out near the White House earlier today, with two people being shot during the incident. We'll have much more on this story coming up from ABC News at 8:30. Well, the Museum of Broadcast Communications here in Chicago will soon be the home of the set of The Late Show with Stephen Colbert. The show ended its run Thursday night, and its set is being donated by Colbert to the museum. David Plyer, chairman, president, and CEO of the museum, explains what's included in that set.
2: There's a lit fixture behind the desk above and below. There's columns that emulate the Ed Sullivan Theater columns, which are very ornate, that they made for the stage just to add some depth and some deeper architecture on the stage. That's coming. I know he's loaning us one or two of his Emmys, some scripts, some show rundowns.
21: Plyer said Colbert is donating the set to the museum because he wants it to be in Chicago to honor his time at Northwestern and, of course, Second City. A pair of experts spoke about two essentials for this long holiday weekend.
4: Phil Flynn, market analyst with the Price Group, tells the Noon Business Hour elevated gas prices could be leveling off.
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21: 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It's
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17: 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Nothing like it has ever happened before. I'm Jeff Colvin of Fortune Magazine with the Fortune Business Update. Musk founded SpaceX in 2002, and today it claims more than 80% of all global rocket launches last year. It has put thousands of satellites in orbit, providing space-based internet connections to businesses and militaries around the world. But ordinary investors could never buy the stock. Now they'll be able to. This will be the biggest initial public offering ever, looking to raise $75 billion from investors, but new investors won't have much to say about how the company is run. Musk will own special shares that give him control over SpaceX, which he hopes will eventually take him to Mars. If new investors don't like that, well, they're just along for the ride. I'm Jeff Colvin.
18: The News Watch continues at 8:24. Police in suburban Park Ridge asking neighbors to check doorbell and home surveillance cameras for possible suspects involved in a battery that left a teenage boy seriously injured. The incident happened Monday, May 18th, between 5 and 8:40 p.m., and police believe it happened in a neighborhood between Oakton and Prospect Avenues and Cumberland and Devon Avenues. The boy's father, Sean Conley, said his son was on his way home when the attack occurred. He was found through his cell phone and taken to a hospital. So far, no arrests have been made. The Cook County Clerk's Office wants everyone to know they do not text people about unpaid traffic fines.
19: The Clerk's Office is warning residents about a fraudulent notice made to look like an official court communication involving unpaid traffic fines. The scanned document looks like a court notice and directs you to pay through a fraudulent website within 12 hours and threatens to issue an arrest warrant and immediately revoke your driver's license. It is not legitimate. Do not pay it. Anyone who receives it is encouraged to report it to local law enforcement. Judson Richards, News Radio 105.9 WBBM.
18: We'll get an update on that Eisenhower crash up next. It's 8:25.
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18: 828, traffic and weather together on the 8s. What's going on, Jennifer Thompson?
0: Well, we do have a new crash on the inbound side of the Eisenhower. Pretty heavy from Holman Avenue to Damon Avenue. And this is with a crash in the two left lanes. That's a 35-minute ride from I-90 to the Burn Interchange, 17 minutes from Mannheim. The outbound side, you're dealing with gapers, so you're a little slow past Ashland to before Western, 21 minutes out to Mannheim, just under 40, 39 minutes out to the Jane Addams. Right now, there are no delays on the Edens. The Kennedy heading in, 19 minutes from O'Hare to downtown, 12 from the Edens Junction, outbound 12 out to Montrose, 18 out to O'Hare. From the Metro Traffic Center, next report, 838 News Radio 105.9 WBBM.
18: Taking a look at the WBBM AccuWeather forecast, it's going to turn out mostly cloudy through the overnight hours with a low down to the 50s. There are going to be a couple of showers late into tomorrow morning, although they will dry up by midday Sunday. We're going to have lots of sunshine. It's going to be way warmer. Highs are going to range from 70 along the lakefront to the lower 80s inland. Clear to partly cloudy by nightfall tomorrow with a low down to 59. Now, looking ahead to Monday, your Memorial Day, it's going to be even warmer with times of clouds and sunshine. We're inching all

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1: 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One of the tanks started leaking due to a broken valve, according to authorities. Firefighters and hazmat teams working around the clock to stop the leaking tank from exploding.
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3: It is 8:31. Charges have been filed in connection with the shooting of a LaPorte County Sheriff's deputy yesterday at a Michigan City hospital. Sherrod L. Grafton Jr. facing three felonies, including attempted murder. Meanwhile, WBBM's Mike Krauser has an update on the officer's condition.
4: The 33-year-old deputy, John Samuelson, was in surgery for 8 hours at Memorial Hospital in South Bend, according to Sheriff Ron Heeg. He was flown there on a medical helicopter after being shot 3 times at Franciscan Health Hospital, allegedly by 22-year-old Sherrod Grafton Jr. of Chicago. The sheriff called the surgery successful and said medical staff remain optimistic regarding his recovery. Sergeant Glenn Fifield with the Indiana State Police says Samuelson stopped on the side of the road to help Grafton. His vehicle was disabled, and Grafton asked for a ride to the hospital. The deputy dropped him off and left, and he returned after learning the man may have been involved in an earlier crime. There was a confrontation and gunfire.
5: This officer thought he was helping a stranded motorist, and it turns into this.
4: Grafton was arrested in a wooded area adjacent to the hospital, and Fifield said a gun was recovered. He's locked up in the Porter County Jail because of the involvement of the LaPorte County Sheriff's Office. Mike Krauser, News Radio, 105.9 WBBM.
3: A deadly crash on the Tri-State Tollway in far north suburban Gurnee at around 5 this morning left one person dead.
6: Illinois State Police say it was a two-vehicle crash involving a truck tractor semi-trailer and a small SUV. It happened on westbound I-94 south of Illinois 120 in the Gurnee area. 2 people were taken to a hospital. One of them was later pronounced dead. It's not clear exactly what led to the crash, which caused lane closures on the tri-state. Terry Keschner, News Radio 105.9 WBBM.
3: A state of emergency remains in effect for Orange County, California, as emergency responders continue working to prevent an explosion of chemical tanks. ABC's Jacqueline Lee has the latest.
7: They're exploring several options. One of those options include trying to cool it off from the outside in. The unified incident commander said that, think of it like an ice cube, like you're freezing it from the outside to eventually get into the inside. They also said they are consulting with people all across the country just to get some ideas and how to try to possibly get this under control.
3: The tanks have a flammable plastic epoxy that generates its own heat. It's a respiratory irritant, and potential exposure leads to lung, skin, and eye irritation, nausea, and dizziness. About 40,000 people in the area are under evacuation orders, and some area schools have been closed. It's 8:34. Secretary of State Marco Rubio began a trip to India today, seeking to stabilize relations with New Delhi after ties between India and the U.S. turned sour over President Trump's tariff policies, which raised duties on several Indian exports. Rubio met with India's prime minister earlier today, and afterwards, he spoke with reporters about negotiations between the U.S. and Iran.
8: There is a chance that whether it's later today, tomorrow, in a couple days, we may have something to say, but this issue needs to be solved, as the president said, one way or the other.
3: Much of Rubio's 4-day visit to India will focus on a multi-city tour, along with a gala reception in New Delhi, marking the 250th anniversary of U.S. independence. A major gun control group is conceding defeat in the city of Gary's lawsuit against gun manufacturers going back all the way to 1999.
9: The Indiana Supreme Court declined to reconsider a state appeals court decision from December upholding a 2024 law pushed by Republican legislators, which aimed to end the lawsuit by allowing only the state attorney general to pursue cases against gun makers. The Gary lawsuit alleged local gun dealers and major firearm manufacturers contributed to gun violence in the city through negligent business practices. Judson Richards, News Radio 105.9 WBBM.
3: We'll talk low gas prices coming up next. It's 8:35.
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8: 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It's now 8:38. Traffic and weather together on the 8s. What's going on, Jennifer Thompson?
9: Well, we are still dealing with this delay inbound Eisenhower, pretty heavy, from Holman to Damon with a crash in the two left lanes. 37 minutes from I-90 to the Burn Interchange, 19 from Mannheim. Now on the outbound side, you've guessed it, we've got gapers, so you are slow past Ashland to before Western. That's a 17-minute ride out to Mannheim, 35 minutes out to the Jane Addams. No delays on the Edens, the Kennedy heading in, 19 minutes from O'Hare to the Burn Interchange, 12 from the Edens Junction, slow traffic from the Ohio Feeder. To Randolph, outbound, you're slow approaching the Ohio Feeder to North Avenue. 12 out to Montrose, 18 out to O'Hare. The Stevenson looks great on both sides. The Dan Ryan heading in, 16 minutes. You're slow from Cermak to the Burn Interchange. Outbound, you're clear. I-57 is clear. The Bishop Ford heading in, 18 minutes. Slow traffic past 103rd to the Ryan. Outbound, you're pretty tight from 115th to 159th with long-term road work. 24 minutes from the Ryan to 8094. DuSable Lakeshore Drive, a couple of delays. Northbound, you do have some heavy spots from 18th Drive to Chicago Avenue. Then southbound, you've got some heavy spots there from Oak Street Curve to Chicago Avenue and then Jackson to Roosevelt Road. That right lane is blocked throughout Grant Park. Our Illinois towways are clear. Route 53 northbound, slow traffic from Algonquin Road to before Kirchhoff. That's due to long-term road work. Southbound, no delays to report. From the Metro Traffic Center, next report, 848 News Radio 105.9 WBBM.
3: WBBM AccuWeather, turning out mostly cloudy tonight with a low of 58. We should be dry through the evening and a couple of showers sneaking in after midnight into early tomorrow morning. Otherwise, clouds could wait to some sunshine tomorrow with a nice and warmer afternoon. Highs ranging from near 70 at the lakefront to lower 80s further inland. Clear to partly cloudy tomorrow night, low 59. And warming up and feeling more like summer for Memorial Day with a partly sunny sky, high 85. I'm AccuWeather meteorologist Kai Erickson.
8: Right now it is 53 degrees along Chicago's lakefront at 8:40. Time for start 8.
10: Time is tricky. There's no universal clock ticking along at a constant rate. Instead, every clock in the universe ticks at its own rate, influenced by its motion and by the gravity of the matter around it. Those influences are built into the clocks of GPS satellites. Without them, the system would fail within days. Scientists recently calculated how clocks would tick on Mars. An average of 477 millionths of a second faster per day than clocks on Earth. But as Mars orbits the Sun, that rate varies by up to 226 millionths of a second. The scientists used Albert Einstein's theories of gravity and motion. Stronger gravity and faster motion both make a clock move more slowly as seen by an outside observer. The surface gravity of Mars is only about a third as strong as Earth's, and because the planet is farther from the Sun, it orbits the Sun more slowly. But Mars's orbit is more lopsided than Earth's, so its orbital speed varies more dramatically. The changing distance also alters the gravitational influence of the Sun, as well as that of Earth and the Moon. The researchers incorporated all of these variables, and many others, to figure out the ticking of Martian clocks. Mars is working its way into the morning sky. It's quite low in the east during dawn twilight, but the planet will climb a little higher day by day and will be in good view this summer. More about Mars tomorrow. And we have more sky watching tips and much more about the cosmos in Stardate magazine. Details at stardate.org. I'm Billy Henry.
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12: For decades, FIFA had promised Africa a World Cup. 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South Africa, 16 years out of apartheid, hosted the tournament. And the soundtrack, whether broadcasters liked it or not, was the Vuvuzela, that long plastic horn, droning like a swarm of bees through every match. Some players hated it. Networks tried to filter it out. Mostly, they failed. So Piwe Chabalala scored the opening goal of the tournament for the host nation against Mexico. A screamer into the top corner. The whole country on its feet. South Africa wouldn't make it out of the group. Ghana would carry African hopes deepest. But the cup had finally come home, and home was loud.
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22: Big news this week about a new weight loss drug that helped people lose up to 30% of their body weight in a late-stage clinical trial. Eli Lilly's Retatrutide is in the same class of drugs as GLP-1 drugs like Ozempic, but its results are more extreme. The drug maker says it expects to file for FDA approval sometime this year. And President Trump's special envoy to Greenland, Louisiana Governor Jeff Landry, got a chilly reception in Greenland this week after saying he was just there to, quote, build ties and make friends. The trip comes amid efforts to resolve a diplomatic crisis that was sparked by President Trump when he threatened to seize Greenland by force. It's 8:46. Time now to check in on sports. Well, the Cubs got another quality effort from pitching staff this afternoon, but the offense couldn't deliver for a second straight game against the Houston Astros. Colin Ray worked 7 innings, giving up just 3 earned runs, but the Cubs managed just 3 hits in a 3-0 loss. Cubs manager Craig Counsell spoke about the team's ongoing struggles post-game.
23: Look, the game was, you know, Walker hit 2 balls really good. He hit them the right way, and they're home runs. And on a day when, you know, we did 0 offensively, that wasn't going to be enough. I think any time you get 7 innings from your starter and you're thinking you're in pretty good shape. But with, right now what we're doing offensively, it's too much.
22: Cubs have now dropped 7 in a row. It's their longest losing streak since 2022. They're hoping to salvage the finale tomorrow to avoid a sweep. The White Sox showed some fight in San Francisco earlier today, but had troubles keeping pace with the Giants after they broke things open against Eric Fetty. The Sox right-hander gave up 8 earned runs this afternoon after taking over for Brian Hudson. It ended up being bad for the White Sox. They fell to the Giants 10-3. Playoff basketball returns to Cleveland tonight with the New York Knicks taking on the Cavaliers in Game 3. The Knicks grab the opening 2 games at home and are now trying to push the series lead to 3. That game in the third quarter, and the Knicks lead the Cavs 73-64. And Game 2 of the NHL Conference Finals are underway. Carolina Hurricanes hosting the Montreal Canadiens. That game going into extra after they tied at 2-2 at the end of regulation. That's a look at sports at 16 and 46 past each hour. It's now 8:48. Time for traffic and weather together on the 8s. Here's Jennifer Thompson.
9: The Eisenhower inbound still cleanup of an earlier crash. On the inbound side, where you're heavy from Independence to Damon Avenue with this crash in the 2 left lanes. That's a 36-minute ride from I-90 to the Vern Interchange, 18 minutes from Mannheim. Now on the outbound side, you are slow past Ashland to before Western, and that's all due to, you guessed it, gapers. Right now, that is a 15-minute ride from the Vern Interchange to Mannheim and a 35-minute ride from downtown to the Jane Addams. No delays on the Edens right now. The Kennedy heading in, 20 minutes from O'Hare to the Burn Interchange, 13 from the Edens Junction, outbound 12 out to Montrose, 18 out to O'Hare. On the Stevenson, no delays to report. The Dan Ryan, not too bad inbound. You do have a small delay. You're a little slow from Cermak to Roosevelt Road, 16 minutes from I-57 to the Burn Interchange. The outbound side of the Ryan, you're clear. I-57, no delays. The Bishop Ford, outbound. That's where you're really heavy. You're heavy from 115th to 159th because of long-term road work. That's a 21-minute ride from the Ryan to 8094. Heading in, it will take you about 14 minutes from 8094 to the Ryan. You're slow past 103rd. DuSable Lakeshore Drive, northbound, heavy spots from Navy Pier to Chicago Avenue, then southbound. You're pretty tight from Chestnut to Chicago Avenue, and then you're tapping your brakes, Balboa, to Roosevelt Road. That right lane is blocked throughout Grant Park. Right now, we have no delays on our Illinois tollways. From the Metro Traffic Center, next report, 8:58, News Radio 105.9 WBBM.
22: AccuWeather says it's going to be mostly cloudy through the overnight hours with some rain into tomorrow morning. That rain dries up by the afternoon. We're heading up to a high in the 80s if you're in the suburbs. Plus, there's going to be plenty of sunshine through your Sunday. Right now, it's 53 degrees along the lakefront, 67 in Aurora, and a mostly cloudy 60 degrees at O'Hare at 8:50.
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22: A Northwest Suburban Hospital is planning a major new expansion.
0: Northwest Community Hospital in Arlington Heights is moving forward with plans to build a new cancer and neuroscience center on its Central Road campus. A proposal submitted to the state calls for a three-story, $175 million medical building that would offer patients services such as infusions, radiation, surgery, and gynecologic care, as well as have room for research and clinical trials. Specialized doctors and staff will handle spine conditions and stroke patients, as well as other neurological conditions. The new facility will be connected to the main hospital by an enclosed bridge. Mallory Vorbrooker, News Radio 105.9 WBBM.
22: Coming up, Ford is wading into the energy storage business. Bloomberg explains next. It's 8:51.
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27: Ford Motors, the 122-year-old automaker, is branching out. It wants to capitalize on the need for massive amounts of power at AI data centers.
28: Ford is trying to expand into energy storage, and they're basically taking all of this investment and development that they'd put into EVs and kind of had to give up on and trying to turn it into another revenue stream and doing it by tapping into this insatiable demand for AI power.
27: That's Bloomberg's equities reporter Jordan Fitzgerald, who says Ford's taking advantage of its partnership with a Chinese battery maker to provide cloud computing providers with the juice they need.
28: Ford still makes cars. It might do energy storage on the side, and it might be good at it. That's not super clear yet.
27: And Ford has already signed a five-year agreement for up to 20 gigawatt hours of energy storage with EDF Power Solutions of North America, a promising start to a new business.
28: It's an attempt to turn lemons into lemonade.
27: With business at 23 and 53 from the Bloomberg Newsroom, Tom Busby, News Radio 105.9 WBBM.
22: In other news, fresh off ending The Late Show on CBS, Stephen Colbert showed up on Community Access Television in Southeast Michigan. Last night, Colbert appeared on an episode of Only in Monroe. He was joined by famed musician and Michigan native Jack White. Other guests included rapper Eminem, of course, raised in Detroit, actors Jeff Daniels and Steve Buscemi, and comedian Byron Allen, who'll be hosting the program that's replacing Colbert's. We'll check in with traffic coming up next. It's 8:55.
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3: It's 9:05 on Saturday, May 23rd, 2026. Good evening. I'm Haley Hansen. Thanks for joining us tonight. It's 53 degrees along Chicago's lakefront under mostly cloudy skies. Lots of clouds through the overnight hours. Plus, we are tracking some rain into Sunday morning. Otherwise, sunny and warm by the afternoon with temps ranging from the 70s along the lake to 80s in the suburbs. And Memorial Day features both sun and clouds. Plus, it's about time to bust out those flip-flops and shorts because your holiday high is 85 degrees. The full 5-day AccuWeather forecast is coming up at 9:15. But first, our top local story here on News Radio WBBM. A juvenile from suburban Plainfield is hospitalized under police guard after police say he was arrested as he was about to commit a school shooting. WBBM's Mike Krauser reports.
4: This started with a 911 call at about 1 p.m. A male juvenile was reported to be suicidal. Will County Sheriff's deputies responded to the 2400 block of Helmar Lane. A relative discovered the boy had a gun, they say, and the sheriff's office says in a statement the relative had him pinned down while calling 911. The statement says the preliminary investigation shows the juvenile was on his way to conduct a school shooting at nearby Grand Prairie Elementary School when the relative intervened. Deputies arrested the boy and recovered a Glock handgun, a backpack containing multiple loaded magazines, knives, an accelerant, and gloves. The boy reportedly made comments considered homicidal and suicidal. Mike Krauser, News Radio, 105.9 WBBM.
3: A small rally was held on North Michigan Avenue today to free the beagles.
5: Animal rights activists gathered outside Water Tower Place demanding freedom for all beagles bred for laboratory research, including those at Ridgeland Farms in Wisconsin, where there have been protests and rescues. Eddie Bonilla was among those who were handing out cards asking passersby for support.
6: Why are you here today?
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7: So, honestly, it's beyond upsetting. 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We call animals our best friend. The point that I love to make, honestly, everyone loves to talk about the energy that everyone puts out into the world. Oh, this good energy. They had such positive energy. Groups like this, oh, good energy. But as a species, we've somehow decided to ignore the energy of 28 billion animals that live in fear and get slaughtered every year.
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3: 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Here's Jennifer Thompson.
8: Well, right now on the Kennedy, we're looking at some slow traffic as you pass the Wintrust Muro near North Avenue to Randolph. Right now, that's 20 minutes from O'Hare to the Burn Interchange, 13 from the Edens Junction. No delays on the outbound Kennedy. The Edens 15 in, 15 out. The Eisenhower is all clear on both sides. The Stevenson, no problems. The Dan Ryan, 16 minutes in, pretty heavy from Cermak to Roosevelt Road, outbound 12 minutes. I-57, smooth sailing both ways. The Bishop Ford heading in, you're clear. Heading out, 20 minutes from the Dan Ryan to 80-94. That's because of heavier traffic approaching 130th to Sibley because of long-term road work. Now, keep in mind, traffic is down to two lanes outbound from 130th to 159th Streets until December. DuSable Lakeshore Drive northbound. Heavy spots from Navy Pier to Chicago Avenue southbound. You're pretty tight from Chestnut to Chicago Avenue. Then you're tapping your

0: Drake's Bobo to Roosevelt Road. Keep in mind that right lane is closed throughout Grant Park. We have no delays in our Illinois tollways. Route 53, northbound, you're slow past Algonquin Road because of road work. Southbound, you're looking pretty good. We have no delays in Northwest Indiana. Right now, keep in mind in Grant Park that closures for the Sueños Music Festival, Columbus between Roosevelt Road and Jackson until Monday evening. You want to use Michigan Avenue as your alternate, and then Balboa between DuSable Lakeshore Drive in Michigan until May 30th. Use Jackson as your alternate. Next traffic report, 918 News Radio 105.9 WBBM.
1: Taking a look at the WBBM AccuWeather forecast, it's going to be mostly cloudy through the overnight hours, plus some rain moves through into Sunday morning. Clouds will eventually break for sunshine, though, and it's going to be warmer, with highs ranging from 70 along the lakefront all the way up to the 80s if you're in the suburbs. Clear to partly cloudy by nightfall with a low and a warm down to 59. Right now it's 53 degrees along the lakefront, 54 in Wheeling, 63 in Aurora, and a mostly cloudy 58 degrees at O'Hare at 9.
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1: Good evening, it's 9-11. An important reminder is being made by the Cook County Clerk's Office.
7: They do not send text messages to pay unpaid traffic fines. The Clerk's Office is warning residents about a fraudulent notice made to look like an official court communication involving unpaid traffic fines. The scam document looks like a court notice and directs you to pay through a fraudulent website within 12 hours and threatens to issue an arrest warrant and immediately revoke your driver's license. It is not legitimate. Do not pay it. Anyone who receives it is encouraged to report to local law enforcement. 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
1: Police in Northwest Suburban Park Ridge are investigating after a teenage boy was seriously injured.
8: Officers are asking neighbors to check their doorbell and home surveillance cameras for possible suspects involved in a battery. It left a 14-year-old boy with brain injuries when his father says his skull was shattered. The incident happened on Monday, May 18th between 5 and 8:40 p.m. The boy's father, Sean Connolly, said his son was on his way home when the attack occurred, and police believe it happened in a neighborhood between Oakton and Prospect Avenues and Cumberland and Devon Avenues. The boy was located through his cell phone and taken to a hospital. No arrests have been made as the investigation continues. Renita Young, News Radio 105.9 WBBM.
1: A hit-and-run accident on the exit ramp from the southbound Dan Ryan Expressway to 95th Street sent one person to the hospital. Illinois State Police say it happened just after 3 this morning. The vehicle who hit the person left the scene, and an investigation into that incident is continuing. We're going to take a look at your AccuWeather 5-day forecast, which of course includes that Memorial Day forecast. Coming up next, it's 9:13.
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5: At 9:15, time for the AccuWeather 5-day forecast, sponsored by Four Seasons Heating, Air Conditioning, Plumbing, Sewer, and Electric. Here's meteorologist Carl Erickson.
6: We'll be coming mostly cloudy tonight with a couple of showers developing near and after midnight, low 58, and one of those showers may sneak into early tomorrow morning, otherwise drying out as clouds give way to some sunshine, making for a pleasant and warmer afternoon. Highs from near 70 at the lakefront to lower 80s further inland. Mainly clear tomorrow night, low 59, and warming up for Monday, Memorial Day, with a mix of clouds and sunshine, high 85, and a similar setup into Tuesday, partly sunny, high again 80. And clouds and sunshine pleasant on Wednesday with a high near 80. I'm AccuWeather meteorologist Kai Erickson.
5: Right now it is 53 degrees along Chicago's lakefront, 64 in Morris, 50 in Waukegan, and a mostly cloudy 58 degrees at O'Hare. At 9:16, let's check in on sports. Colin Ray gave the Chicago Cubs a strong start this afternoon against the Houston Astros, but the Cubs offense was not able to come through for a second time this series. Ray was able to finish up 7 innings on the mound, but gave up a few mistakes throughout the afternoon. Astros took advantage in the opening frame with a 2-run homer from Christian Walker. Here's the call on 104.3 The Score.
7: The 1-0, Walker drops one deep left field, trouble all the way back and gone. A line drive home run for Christian Walker, number 12 for him.
5: The Cubs were shut out for a second time in 3 games after their loss. They pushed their losing streak to 7 in a row after a 3-0 defeat today. Cubs are hoping to avoid a sweep tomorrow with Shota Imanaga on the mound for the finale. Out in San Francisco, the White Sox had hoped to grab a 2nd in a row against the Giants after taking the opener on Friday. The Sox used an opener before turning the ball over to Eric Fetty this afternoon. Brian Hudson allowed no earned runs in the first frame, but the Giants got on the board in the 4th inning. They ended up defeating the White Sox handily, 10-3. And continuing on the CJ Cup, Byron Nelson, yesterday's leader, Siwoo Kim, has had some competition this afternoon after strong outings from Wyndham Clark and Scottie Scheffler, who got out to a big lead after an impressive 2nd round on Friday. And the Chicago Sky fell for a 2nd straight game in today's matchup against the Minnesota Lynx. They've officially split the 2 games so far this season after taking the win last Sunday. The Sky had no answer for Natasha Howard, who finished with 26 points in that 85-75 finish. That's a look at sports at 16 and 46 past each hour. Now it's 9:18. Traffic and weather together on the 8th. How are the roads, Jennifer Thompson?
8: Well, we do have a small delay building on the inbound side of the Eisenhower. Right now, you're slow past Costner to Independence. That's a 32-minute ride from I-90 to the Vern Interchange, 14 minutes from Mannheim. The outbound side of the Ike is clear. We have no delays on the Edens, 15 in, 15 out. The Kennedy inbound, 20 minutes from O'Hare to the Burn Interchange, 13 from the Edens Junction. Slow traffic past Armitage to Randolph. Outbound side of the Kennedy, no problems to report. The Stevenson looks great on both sides. The Dan Ryan heading in, it should take you about 16 minutes from I-57 to the Burn Interchange. Heavy traffic from Cermak to Roosevelt Road. The outbound side of the Ryan is clear, and I-57 is also clear. The Bishop Ford outbound, heavy traffic approaching 130th to Sibley with long-term road work. Now, keep in mind, traffic is down to two lanes outbound from 130th to 159th Streets. That's a 20-minute delay right now from the Ryan to 8094. DeSable Lakeshore Drive northbound, heavy spots from Navy Pier to Chicago Avenue. On the flip side, pretty heavy from Chestnut to Chicago Avenue. Then you're tapping your brakes Balboa to Roosevelt Road. That right lane is blocked throughout Grant Park. No delays on our Illinois tollways. Route 53 northbound, you're slow past Algonquin Road. Southbound, you're clear. And Northwest Indiana's pretty quiet. Next traffic report, 928 News Radio 105.9 WBBM.
5: The WBBM AccuWeather forecast calling for mostly cloudy skies through the overnight hours, plus some showers after midnight, continuing until the morning hours Sunday. Otherwise, it's going to be sunny in the afternoon and a little warmer. Temperatures range from 70 along the lakefront to the low 80s if you're in the suburbs. Clear to partly cloudy by nightfall, with the low down to a warm 59. Your Memorial Day Monday is going to be even warmer. We're seeing both clouds and sunshine with a high all the way up to 85. Right now it is 53 degrees along the lakefront, 50 in Waukegan, and a mostly cloudy 58 at O'Hare at 920. Our top story this hour, a person is dead after a shooting near the White House at Secret Service officers who returned fire. We'll have much more on this story coming up at 931. Part of a busy North Side Street has been renamed to honor a Chicago woman who advocates call a trailblazer in the fight against AIDS.
9: Welcome, Lori Cannon Way. Yeah.
10: Local and community leaders led the cheers in Edgewater at the unveiling of an honorary street sign on Broadway, honoring the late Lori Cannon in front of the Groceryland food pantry she founded as an outgrowth of her service to people living with and dying from HIV.
11: Lori taught. 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
10: Chicago Congressman Mike Quigley joined elected office holders praising her work founding Open Hand Chicago, Act Up Chicago, and the Legacy Project, which installed those plaques you see on Halsted honoring LGBTQ plus leaders. Victor Salvo's with the Legacy Project.
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10: Dana House from Heartland Alliance offered praise and a promise to continue Lori Cannon's advocacy.
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14: 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Thousands of participants from all over the country are expected to walk about 16 miles along Lake Michigan in the overnight hours from dusk till dawn, beginning and ending at Navy Pier. 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More information on the nationwide overnight walk for suicide prevention in Chicago can be found through the American Foundation for Suicide Prevention website. 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
5: Coming up, Bloomberg explains how hard-hit shoppers are proving resilient. That's up next. It's 922.
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15: In the face of spiking energy and grocery costs, many of us are changing not only how much money we spend, but how we spend it.
20: Historically, when energy prices rise and remain elevated, you do see consumers start to reallocate their basket of spend.
15: And Michelle Meyer, chief economist at the MasterCard Economics Institute, says we're starting to see spending pullbacks now.
20: Things like autos that are directly related to gas prices, but even the larger appliances that are bigger ticket items.
15: Home Depot and Lowe's say we're pausing planned major home renovations. But Meyer says, interestingly, we're not seeing a pullback, at least yet, in the category she calls discretionary services.
20: For example, restaurant spending is remaining very steady, very solid. And I think that says a lot about the consumer's desire to continue to engage.
15: And although we're tweaking travel plans, Meyer says we're not canceling them.
20: Depending on how much consumers can afford, they may decide to drive less, drive differently, go somewhere else, but they're going.
15: With business news at 23 and 53 from the Bloomberg Newsroom, Andrew O'Day, News Radio 105.9 WBBM.
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5: Traffic and weather together on the 8th. Here's Jennifer Thompson.
8: Well, it's turning out to be a really quiet night. Right now, no delays on the Edens 15 in, 15 out. The Kennedy heading in 20 minutes from O'Hare to the Byrne Interchange, 13 from the Edens Junction. The outbound side of the Kennedy is clear. The Eisenhower, no delays on either side. That delay that was building on the inbound side of the Eisenhower is gone. The Stevenson looks pretty good. The Dan Ryan, 16 minutes in, pretty heavy from Cermak to Roosevelt Road. Outbound, you're clear. I-57 is also clear. the Bishop Ford outbound. Heavy traffic approaching 130th to Sibley. Now, this is all due to long-term road work where the traffic is down to two lanes outbound from 130th to 159th. Right now, that's a 20-minute ride from the Ryan to 8094. DuSable Lakeshore Drive, a few stops. Northbound, heavy spots from Navy Pier to Chicago Avenue. Southbound, heavy from Chestnut to Chicago Avenue. Next report, 938, News Radio 105.9 WBBM.
5: Taking a look at the AccuWeather forecast, it's going to be mostly cloudy overnight with some storms into the morning hours. That rain will eventually dry up through midday Sunday. Plus, it's going to be warm and pretty sunny. Our highs depend on where you are. 70 along the lakefront, 80s in the suburbs. By nightfall, it's going to be clear to partly cloudy with a warm overnight low of 59. Now, your Memorial Day, even warmer. We're inching up to 85 degrees with a good deal of both sunshine and clouds. Right now, it's 53 along Chicago's lakefront and a mostly cloudy 58 degrees at O'Hare at 929.
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5: It's 9:30. Good evening. I'm Haley Hansen. These are the top stories on News Radio WBBM. A person is dead after shots were fired near the White House earlier today.
3: This is Terry Keschner. One person was killed and traffic was stopped for hours after a crash on the tri-state near Gurnee.
5: A new effort launched in Illinois by Governor Pritzker aims to help older residents age with dignity. Plus, Orange County, California remains under a state of emergency as efforts continue to contain a potentially toxic chemical leak. WBBM Sports, the Houston Astros shut out the Cubs 3-0. The Giants beat the White Sox 10-3. And the sky fall to the Lynx 85-75. AccuWeather says it's going to be mostly cloudy, even rainy through the overnight hours. But your Sunday will turn out to be dry with highs even up to the 80s in some suburbs. Right now it's 53 degrees along Chicago's lakefront at 931. The FBI and Secret Service were at the scene of reported shots fired near the White House earlier today. ABC's Selena Wang was reporting from the North Lawn of the White House when she says she heard shots.
4: I'm here on the North Lawn. Secret Service says they're aware of reports of shots being fired. FBI Director Kash Patel, he says that the FBI is on the scene and Secret Service is also responding to those shots fired near the White House grounds.
5: The suspect was shot and killed by Secret Service officers. A bystander also shot during that exchange. There's no update on that person's condition. One person is dead after a crash on the Tri-State Tollway in far north suburban Gurnee at around 5 o'clock this morning.
3: Illinois State Police say the crash involved a truck, tractor, semi-trailer, and a small SUV. It happened on westbound I-94 south of Illinois 120 in the Gurnee area. Two people were transported to a hospital. One of them was later pronounced dead. The crash caused lane closures on the Tri-State. It's not clear exactly what led to the deadly accident. Terry Keschner, News Radio 105.9 WBBM.
5: Governor J.B. Pritzker is launching a new statewide effort focused on helping older Illinoisans age with dignity.
6: The governor signed an executive order creating the Engaging Illinois Commission, a group that'll oversee a 10-year plan aimed at improving support for seniors, people with disabilities, and caregivers. The plan focuses on areas like housing, healthcare, transportation, and caregiving, while also addressing gaps in services across the state. Illinois will also seek AARP age-friendly state status, joining more than a dozen other states already recognized for promoting healthy aging. Rachel Pearson, News Radio, 105.9 WBBM.
5: It's 9:33. A state of emergency remains in effect for a portion of California's Orange County as work continues to contain a potentially catastrophic situation at a facility where a chemical leak occurred. ABC's Jacqueline Lee has more from the city of Garden Grove.
7: With mandatory evacuations expanding in this densely populated area, at least a dozen schools were shut down. At least 50,000 people already forced to evacuate.
27: Got a knock on the door.
9: and I was told we were supposed to leave. So I did what I was told, and I left.
7: Nursing homes, hospitals, and fire stations also forced to evacuate.
5: The leak occurred in a tank that was holding between 6 and 7,000 gallons of a chemical at the GKN Aerospace facility, which makes parts for commercial and military aircraft. Lawmakers in Hawaii passed a landmark measure this past week aimed at cracking down on money in politics.
10: In 2010, the Citizens United Supreme Court case ruled that businesses could make unlimited political donations through political action committees known as super PACs. But now, a newly passed law in Hawaii redefines what powers a corporation has. State Senator Jared Kehoe Kalole speaking with ABC News.
11: Those powers do not include the ability to spend unlimited amounts of money in our elections anymore.
10: The law comes into effect in 2027, but is likely to draw legal challenges. Mike Dubosky, ABC News.
5: Gary, Indiana's 27-year lawsuit against the gun industry is no more.
3: A major gun control group is conceding defeat in the city of Gary's lawsuit against gun manufacturers that goes back to 1999. The Indiana Supreme Court declined to reconsider a state appeals court decision from December, upholding a 2024 law pushed by Republican legislators, which aimed to end the lawsuit by allowing only the state attorney general to pursue cases against gun makers. The Gary lawsuit alleged local gun dealers and major firearms manufacturers contributed to gun violence in the city through negligent business practices. Judson Richards, News Radio, 105.9 WBBM.
5: In northern China, the death toll has drastically climbed following a gas explosion. It's been confirmed at least 90 people were killed. ABC News foreign correspondent Britt Clenant has the details.
12: Officials said 247 people were on duty at the time of the explosion. That was 7:30 on Friday night. More than 100 were taken to hospital. Video from Chinese state media shows people being carried out of the area on stretchers.
5: This explosion is considered China's worst coal mine disaster in 16 years. We're going to check out gas prices coming up next. It's 9:35.
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5: 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It's now 9:38. Traffic and weather together on the 8th. Here's Jennifer Thompson.
8: Well, like I mentioned before, the roads aren't too bad. Thank goodness. The Edens 15 minutes in, 15 minutes out. The Kennedy heading in, 26 minutes from O'Hare to the Burn Interchange, 19 from the Edens Junction. You are slow past Belmont to the Hubbard Street Tunnel. Hubbard Street Tunnel. On the outbound side, you're slow from Lake Street to the Hubbard Street Tunnel, 12 minutes out to Montrose, 18 out to O'Hare. The Eisenhower, no delays on either side. The Stevenson, you're clear. The Dan Ryan, 16 minutes both sides. The inbound side, you're pretty heavy from 35th to Roosevelt Road. Outbound, you are heavy from Roosevelt Road to 18th Street. I-57 clear. The Bishop Ford inbound, no problems. Outbound, 20 minutes from the Ryan to 80-94 because of long-term road work. Right now, you're heavy approaching 130th to Bobie and Woods. That's because traffic is down to two lanes from 130th to 159th until December. DuSable Lakeshore Drive northbound, pretty heavy from 18th to Roosevelt Road. And then you're tapping your brakes Navy Pier to Chicago Avenue southbound. You're pretty tight from Chestnut to Chicago Avenue. Then you're heavy again Balboa to Roosevelt Road. Keep in mind, the right lane is closed throughout Grant Park. We have no delays in our Illinois tollways. Route 53 northbound, you are slow past Algonquin Road. Southbound, you're clear. No other delays on our Illinois roads. Now, if you do see something, give us a call on the WBB and Mercedes-Benz of Hoffman Estates traffic tip line, 855-780-ROAD. Next traffic report, 948, News Radio 105.9 WBBM.
15: WBBM AccuWeather, turning out mostly cloudy tonight with a low of 58. We should be dry through the evening and a couple of showers sneaking in after midnight into early tomorrow morning. Otherwise, clouds go away to some sunshine tomorrow with a nice and warmer afternoon. Highs ranging from near 70 at the lakefront to lower 80s further inland. Clear to partly cloudy tomorrow night, low 59. And warming up and feeling more like summer for Memorial Day with a partly sunny sky, high 85. I'm AccuWeather meteorologist Kai Erickson.
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16: This is Curse Breakers, a regular look back at those 2016 World Champion Chicago Cubs. They didn't get the bat they hoped for when the Cubs signed outfielder Jason Hayward to the largest contract in team history, but they sure got the glove.
18: Drives that ball in the air out into deep right center. Hayward is back on it. And did he catch it? He did, but he's hurt. Oh, man.
16: Len Casper on Cubs TV. Hayward did have to leave that game on May 20th of 2016 after sprinting almost 20 miles an hour, reaching out and diving into the right field wall in San Francisco. He'd miss a couple of games. That's it, on his way to his fourth career gold glove. The Cubs also got Hayward's voice, which he used in a fabled Game 7 10th inning rain delay weight room team meeting in Cleveland.
19: I just had to remind them who they were. I just had to remind everybody who we are. I just had to remind them that, man, I'm proud of them. I say it all the time, but I'm proud of you guys.
16: A game-winning, series-winning, curse-breaking rally followed. 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
5: It's 9:41. Pope Leo has visited families living in a toxic waste polluted area around Naples, Italy today. Residents are angry after years of losing children to cancer linked to a multi-billion dollar mafia racket of dumping toxic waste.
20: Family members showed Pope Leo photos of children lost to cancer linked to the toxic dumping. Inside of Sarah's Cathedral, he talked about loved ones killed by pollution caused by unscrupulous people and organizations acting with impunity. The European Court of Human Rights last year found Italian officials knew for decades about the pollution by the Camorra crime syndicate that controls waste disposal, but failed to take necessary steps to protect lives.
5: That's ABC's Chuck Sievertson reporting from Naples. Coming up, we're going to check on your top trending stories, plus almost all of Chicago's sports teams were in action tonight. We're going to check that out up next. It's 9:42.
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5: A telescope atop Hawaii's tallest peak, Mauna Kea, captured a star at the end of its life. That image released Thursday. It's actually a binary star system 1,500 light years away, nicknamed the Crystal Ball Nebula because of the milky white spherical cloud of gas surrounding it. Cloud forms when a star sheds its outer layers near the end of its life. And residents of the Northeast are experiencing an extreme temperature drop of 25 to 50 degrees this Memorial Day weekend. While the week started off with extreme heat, that's all changing as cooler and less humid air pushes from Canada and the Midwest. It is 9:46. That means it's time to check in on sports. Well, the Cubs got a solid outing on the mound this afternoon against the Houston Astros, but couldn't keep pace at the plate for a second day in a row. Colin Ray gave the Cubs seven innings, allowing just three earned runs, but there wasn't enough to end the Cubs' losing streak after just a three-hit day from the offense. Here's the final call from 104.3 The Score.
9: There's a liner in the left right there to make the catch. It's Cole, and the ball game is over, and the Astros have made it two in a row over the Chicago Cubs. The Cubs' losing streak extends to seven consecutive losses.
5: The 3-0 loss was the Cubs' seventh in a row, marking their longest losing streak since their 2022 season. Cubs have been shut out twice in their last three games, managing that against an Astros team that ranks last in ERA so far this season. They're turning it over to Shota Imanaga tomorrow in hopes of avoiding a sweep. Out in San Francisco, the White Sox traded blows with the Giants after Eric Fetty allowed three earned runs in the fourth. Sox battled back the next inning with three of their own after an RBI double from Miguel Vargas. That tie would not last long, with the Sox right-hander allowing things to unravel in the bottom of the frame. The White Sox ended up falling to the Giants 10-3. The Chicago Sky came up short against the Minnesota Lynx earlier today, losing their second in a row in an 85-75 finish. The two teams have now split the season series after the Sky's win last Sunday. Natasha Howard was the difference maker for the Lynx this afternoon, finishing with 26 points. Meantime, the Chicago Fire defeat Toronto 2-1. And it's final. The New York Knicks defeat the Cleveland Cavaliers 121-108. New York now leads the series 2-0. That's a look at sports at 16:46 past each hour. 9:48. Traffic and weather together on the 8s. What's going on, Jennifer Thompson?
8: Well, right now it is on the inbound side of the Eisenhower, Haley. We've got some slow spots from Mannheim Road to Central Avenue. And then as you approach Costner to Ashland with a delay, right now you're looking at a 35-minute ride from I-90 to the Burn Interchange, 17 minutes from Mannheim. We do have reports of a very slow-moving vehicle with hazard lights on driving in the left lane. Now, if you do have an emergency with your vehicle or driving below, well below the speed limit, you want to move into the right lanes. The left lane is the passing lane only. The outbound side of the Eisenhower, you're clear. No delays right now on the Edens. The Kennedy heading in, 26 minutes from O'Hare to the Vern Interchange, and 19 from the Edens Junction. Slow from Belmont to Ogden. Outbound, you're clear. No delays on the Stevenson, the Dan Ryan, 16 minutes in, 16 minutes out. On the inbound side, pretty heavy from 35th to Roosevelt Road. And then on the outbound side, you are slow from Roosevelt Road to 18th Street. I-57 is clear. The Bishop Ford right now. The outbound side, heavy traffic approaching 130th to Bobie and Woods because of long-term road work. DuSable Lakeshore Drive northbound, pretty heavy from 18th to Roosevelt Road, and then you're pumping your brakes Navy Pier to Chicago Avenue. On the southbound side, pretty heavy from Chestnut to Chicago Avenue, and then Balboa to Roosevelt Road. Keep in mind that right lane is blocked throughout Grant Park. Next traffic report, 9:58, News Radio 105.9 WBBM.
5: The WBBM AccuWeather forecast calls for mostly cloudy skies through the overnight hours. A couple of showers around into early Sunday morning. Otherwise, your Sunday is going to feature lots of sunshine. It's going to be warmer with highs from near 70 around the lakefront to the lower 80s if you're inland. By nightfall Sunday, it's going to be clear to partly cloudy with a low only down to 59. Not bad. Right now, it's 53 degrees along Chicago's lakefront and a mostly cloudy 58 at O'Hare at 9:50.
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5: A 75-year-old retired Chicago firefighter made it to the summit of Mount Everest this week, making a little history in the effort.
3: Burial Wally Sturbu says he's achieved his dream, completing the seven summits, the highest peaks on every continent. He wrote on social media, "Finally, I stood on top of the world at 75 young years of age to finish my goal of completing the seven summits of the world challenge, and boy, I saved the hardest one for the end." Sturbu spoke to Outside Magazine at base camp.
10: So I have the Chicago Fire Department flag with me, I carry in every summit, and then because I will be the only fireman in the history of Chicago to take the flag to the highest peaks. Of course, I got the American flag and the Romanian flag in one hand.
3: Sturbu came to Chicago from Romania in the late 70s. He was with the fire department for nearly 30 years before turning his attention to climbing. Mike Krauser, News Radio 105.9 WBBM.
5: A new study from the University of Illinois Chicago extracted RNA from plants in museum collections.
11: 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This research breakthrough will make it possible for scientists to study plant evolution, gene regulation, and adaptation using specimens that were long thought to hold only degraded genetic material. 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
5: Gina Cervetti has your Bloomberg Business Report up next. It's 9:52.
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18: 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A Morning Consult survey found that as of April, nearly half of Americans reported using AI, up from 31% a couple of years ago. Nicholas Lachlan is the vice president of content at Morning Consult.
19: They're trusting it more as like a technology they can use in their day-to-day life.
18: But trust in AI generally is declining.
19: It's not just concentrated with one or two of the brands.
18: Lachlan says consumer distrust of AI centers around societal issues.
19: Things like democracy and children and news and information, data privacy, etc.
18: 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With business at 23 and 53, from the Bloomberg Newsroom, Gina Cervetti, News Radio 105.9 WBBM.
5: 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Last night, Colbert appeared on an episode of Only in Monroe. He was joined by famed musician and Michigan native Jack White. Other guests included rapper Eminem, who was raised in Detroit, actors Jeff Daniels and Steve Buscemi, and comedian Byron Allen, who will be hosting the program that's replacing The Late Show. We're going to check in with traffic up next. It's 9:55.
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5: 9:58, traffic and weather together on the 8th. Here's Jennifer Thompson.
8: The Eisenhower inbound, we have heavy traffic approaching 9th Avenue to past Harlem. And then as you approach Costner to Ashland with another delay. 40 minutes right now from I-90 to the Byrne Interchange, 22 minutes from Mannheim. The outbound side of the Eisenhower is clear. We have no delays on the Stevenson. The Edens, 15 minutes both sides. The Kennedy heading in, it will take you 26 minutes from O'Hare to the Byrne Interchange, 19 from the Edens Junction. Pretty heavy traffic from Fullerton to Randolph. Outbound, you are clear. No delays right now on the Stevenson. The Dan Ryan, 16 minutes both sides. Heading in on the Ryan, pretty heavy from 35th to Roosevelt Road. Going out, slow traffic approaching Roosevelt Road. No problems, I-57, the Bishop Ford outbound 20-minute ride from the Ryan to 8094 because of long-term road work. Next traffic report, 10:08, News Radio 105.9 WBBM.
5: It is 54 degrees along Chicago's lakefront at 9:59.
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11: This is Renita Young. Police in Northwest Suburban Park Ridge are investigating after a teenage boy was seriously injured.
5: Plus a solemn wreath-laying ceremony at Daly Plaza Saturday. WBBM Sports, the Cubs shut out by the Astros 3-0. White Sox fall to the Giants 10-3. Sky fall to the Lynx 85-75. But the Chicago Fire defeat Toronto 2-1. AccuWeather says it's going to be mostly cloudy overnight. Some storms will go into Sunday morning. Then it's going to be sunny and warm. Some may see temperatures in the 70s. But those of you in the outer suburbs could see temps get into the 80s. Right now it's 54 degrees along Chicago's lakefront at 10 o'clock. Here's ABC News.
2: From ABC News, I'm Dave Packer. A suspect is dead after the Secret Service says he opened fire at a checkpoint near the White House. ABC's Allison Kosek.
4: The Secret Service says shortly after 6 p.m., a person approached the checkpoint in the area of 17th Street and Pennsylvania Avenue, removed a weapon, and began firing at officers. Secret Service police officers returned fire, striking the suspect, who was taken to a local hospital where he later died. A bystander was also struck by gunfire.
2: The Associated Press reports that law enforcement officials say the suspect was identified as 21-year-old Nasir Best. According to D.C. court records, Best was arrested in July of last year after he attempted to enter a different White House checkpoint. President Trump Saturday saying that a deal to end the 3-month war with Iran is, quote, largely negotiated and would include opening the Strait of Hormuz. But two sources tell ABC News that Iran is not signed onto the deal yet, and there's no guarantee that they will sign. And although the United Kingdom and other European allies initially tried to avoid getting involved in the conflict, the UK is stepping in by taking part in minesweeping efforts in the Strait of Hormuz. British Armed Forces Minister Al Karin says this war has sent energy prices soaring and crippled international shipping.
6: The commercial insurance companies need absolute certainty if we're going to get 120 vessels flowing again through the Straits of Hormuz. That's what this capability will provide. Once that's up and running, the commercial and economic value of the Middle East, both coming out and going in, can get up and going.
2: And gas prices having a major impact on this Memorial Day weekend. The national average currently at 4-year highs. Here's Andy LaPau, president of LaPau Oil Associates.
7: I think that if the conflict goes on through July 4th, you'll see oil prices at $120 a barrel. And unfortunately for the consumer, gasoline prices will get to $5 a gallon.
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2: Kyle Busch's family now saying what killed the NASCAR legend after he went to the hospital this week.
10: In a statement, the family of Kyle Busch says a medical evaluation concluded Busch died of severe pneumonia that progressed into sepsis and then resulted in rapid and overwhelming complications from the sepsis. Busch was 41 years old when he died suddenly on Thursday, days before competing in the Coca-Cola 600 at Charlotte Motor Speedway. He leaves behind his wife and two young children, ages 11 and 4 years old.
2: ABC

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1: Haley Hansen, thanks so much for tuning in. There's still going to be a slight chance for rain early Sunday morning. Otherwise, clouds will eventually clear to mostly sunny skies. It could start inching into the 80s. Clear to partly cloudy by nighttime, but temps won't drop too low. We're going to get down to near 60. Now, your Memorial Day looking to be the perfect kickoff to summer. We have both sun and clouds, plus we're expecting a high all the way up to 85 degrees. We'll tell you all about it in the AccuWeather 5-day forecast coming up in 10 minutes. But first, our top local story here on News Radio WBBM. Charges have now been filed in connection with the shooting of a LaPorte County Sheriff's Deputy John Samuelson Friday at a Michigan City hospital. WBBM's Mike Krauser has an update on Samuelson's condition.
2: Deputy John Samuelson was in surgery for about 8 hours, according to Sheriff Ron Heeg. He said the surgery was successful and that medical staff remain optimistic regarding his recovery. It was around 7 a.m. when the 33-year-old deputy encountered 22-year-old Sherrod Grafton Jr. of Chicago with a disabled vehicle. Grafton asked for a ride to the hospital. The deputy dropped him off and left and then returned a short time later after learning Grafton may have been involved in an earlier crime. It's alleged that Grafton shot him 3 times, Sergeant Glenn Fifield with the Indiana State Police.
3: It makes us feel angry. This is a senseless shooting that didn't have to take place.
2: He said it's unknown whether Samuelson patted Grafton down before giving him a ride. Grafton was arrested in a wooded area adjacent to the hospital soon after the shooting. A gun was recovered. Mike Krauser, News Radio 105.9 WBBM.
1: A father of a teenage boy is looking for answers after he says his son was knocked unconscious and left with a shattered skull and brain injuries.
4: Sean Connolly said his 14-year-old son was on his way home in northwest suburban Park Ridge on May 18th when the attack happened. Police say sometime between 5 and 8:40 p.m., the boy was attacked between Oakton and Prospect Avenues and Cumberland and Devon Avenues. The teen was located through his cell phone and taken to a hospital. No arrests have been made as the investigation continues. Officers are now asking neighbors to check their doorbell and home surveillance cameras for possible suspects involved in the incident. Connolly says police believe they know who attacked his son, but he's hoping neighbors may have video to prove it. Renita Young, News Radio 105.9 WBBM.
1: 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It's 8 minutes past the hour. Time for traffic and weather together on the 8th. Here's Jennifer Thompson.
5: Well, we do have another delay on the Eisenhower. This is inbound. You're really heavy from 25th Avenue to Harlem. This is with a crash in the center lane. I'd like to say thank you to Peter, who called the WBBM Mercedes-Benz of Hoffman Estates traffic tip line, 855-780-7623. 40 minutes right now from I-90 to the Burn Interchange, 22 minutes from Mannheim. On the outbound side of the Eisenhower, slow traffic approaching Harlem, 15 minutes out to Mannheim, 33 out to the Jane Addams. We have no delays on the Edens, the Kennedy heading in. It will take you 26 minutes from O'Hare to the Burn Interchange, 19 from the Edens Junction. The outbound side of the Kennedy, no delays to report. The Stevenson heading in is okay. Going back out is a different story. Pretty heavy from DuSable Lakeshore Drive to the Dan Ryan, inbound with a delay. The Chicago Fire versus Toronto game has ended, and that is why you're seeing heavy traffic right around Soldier Field. Right now, that is 11 minutes from the lakefront to Cicero Avenue, 20 out to the Tri-State, and just under half an hour, 29 out to I-355. Now, on DuSable Lakeshore Drive northbound, you have heavy traffic approaching 18th Drive to pass Soldier Field, and then Monroe to Navy Pier, and approaching Chicago Avenue southbound, pretty tight from Chestnut to Chicago Avenue, approaching Roosevelt Road. Keep in mind, the right lane is closed throughout Grant Park. Right now on the Stevenson, no delays inbound. On the Dan Ryan, 16 in, 16 out, inbound pretty heavy from 35th to Roosevelt Road. Outbound, slow traffic approaching Roosevelt Road. I-57 is clear. The Bishop Ford outbound.

0: Because of the long-term road work, we're still seeing some pretty heavy delays. You are heavy approaching 130th to Bobian Woods, and then approaching 159th. Now keep in mind that traffic is down to two lanes from 130th to 159th until December. Right now, that's a 20-minute ride from the Ryan to 8094. On our Illinois towways, the Tri-State, Jane Addams, Ronald Reagan towways, they're clear. So is the Veterans Memorial. Route 390, we have no reports to discuss. Route 53 northbound, we do. You have got some slow traffic past Algonquin Road. Southbound, you are clear. Our next report, 1018 News Radio 105.9 WBBM.
1: AccuWeather says your Sunday features clouds to begin with. That'll break for sunshine. It's going to be warm. Some of you may see highs in the 80s. It's 10 minutes past the hour.
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1: It's 11 minutes past the hour. There was a wreath-laying ceremony at Daly Plaza, then a parade down State Street in honor of Memorial Day on Saturday.
6: Oh, say can you see by the dawn's early
7: Hundreds gathered at Daly Plaza, among them veterans, Gold Star families, and elected officials, including several Chicago aldermen who served in the military. Wreaths were presented in honor of those who gave all for their country. Gene Harris's stepson, Army Sergeant Joshua Harris, was killed in Afghanistan in 2008. He was 21 years old.
8: Memorial Day is not simply a date on the calendar that, to some, can mark the beginning of summer, opening of pools and beaches. It is a solemn reminder of the courage, sacrifice, and unwavering love carried by the families of those we have lost.
7: After the ceremony, thousands of people lined State Street for the Memorial Day parade. Josh Geiger was one of them.
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1: Coming up next, LaTroy Thornton has your AccuWeather 5-day forecast, including that Memorial Day forecast. That's coming up. It's 13 minutes past the hour.
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1: It's now 15 minutes past the hour. 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Here's meteorologist LaTroy Thornton.
17: Expect a mostly cloudy sky overnight and a low of 58 as some showers arrive that last into Sunday morning. But the rest of Sunday brings drying conditions as clouds give way to some sunshine and a warmer middle day of this long holiday weekend. Highs range from the lower 80s inland down to around 70 at the lakefront, leading to a generally clear Sunday night. We'll have a few clouds here and there with a low of 59. Then the Memorial Day holiday and Tuesday both feature rather similar conditions. Both days look to be rather warm with a mix of clouds and sun. Look for a high of 85 both days, but the lakefront stays no higher than the 70s either day, leading to a blend of clouds and sun on Wednesday, another dry day with a high around 80. I'm AccuWeather meteorologist LaTroy Thornton.
1: Now at 16 minutes past the hour, time to check in on sports. The Chicago Cubs pitching staff did its job Saturday afternoon against the Houston Astros, but the Northsiders struggled at the plate for a second consecutive day. Colin Ray gave the Cubs 7 innings on the mound and allowed just 3 earned runs, but that was not enough to keep the Northsiders on pace in a 3-0 loss to the Astros. Craig Counsell talked about the Cubs' offense after they combined for just 3 hits Saturday.
18: This is the job, you know. Hitting is hard, and for everybody, it's not your first slump. You stick to things that have gotten you out of them. You stick to things that have made you good, and you keep trying to reinforce that. The challenge is to stay with that stuff when you're not getting results.
1: The Cubs' losing streak moves to 7 in a row with Saturday's loss. They now have their longest lose streak since the 2022 season. It also comes against an Astros pitching staff that's at the bottom of the league in ERA. The Cubs will see if they can get the bats going on Sunday in an attempt to avoid a sweep. The White Sox had hoped to hang around in Game 2 out in San Francisco, but the Giants got the better of the Sox right-hander Eric Fetty. Southsiders battled back to even at 3 in the fifth, but the Giants jumped on Fetty for 8 earned runs, and the Giants ended up defeating the White Sox 10-3. Another strong day from Siwoo Kim has him locked into first place heading into the final round at the CJ Cup Byron Nelson. Kim finished at 3-under on the day, but now has Scotty Scheffler trailing close behind. He enters Sunday with a 2-stroke lead. And back on the court Saturday evening, some more NBA playoff action. The New York Knicks are in Cleveland for their first road game in the series. They took both matchups against the Cavaliers at home and had hoped to take the 3-0 lead. They did just that, defeating the Cavs 121-108. That's a look at sports at 16 and 46 past each hour. Now at 18 minutes past the hour, traffic and weather together on the 8th. What's going on, Jennifer Thompson?
19: The Eisenhower right now. This is on your inbound side right now. We do have a bit of a delay. Heavy traffic approaching 25th Avenue to Harlem with an earlier crash in the center lane. Right now, that's 43 minutes from I-90 to the Byrne Interchange, 25 from Mannheim. On the Eisenhower outbound side, slow traffic approaching Harlem. This is all due to Gabers. 16 minutes out to Mannheim, 34 out to the Jane Addams. No delays right now in the Edens, the Kennedy heading in, pretty heavy from Fullerton to Randolph, 26 minutes from O'Hare to the Byrne Interchange, 19 from the Edens Junction, no delays on the outbound side. The Stevenson inbound, you are a little slow as you approach the Dan Ryan. Right now, that is a 26-minute ride from I-355 to the lakefront, 18 minutes from the Tri-State on the outbound side. You're heavy from DuSable Lakeshore Drive to the Ryan. 11 minutes from the lakefront to Cicero Avenue, 20 to the Tri-State, 28 out to I-355. The Dan Ryan, 18 minutes in, 16 minutes out. I-57 is clear. The Bishop Ford outbound heavy traffic past the Dan Ryan. Now, this is all due to long-term road work where you are slow 130th to Dalton Road. Now, where you are heavy past the Dan Ryan, that is not connected to the long-term road work on the Bishop Ford. Your delay on the outbound Bishop Ford with the long-term road work, you're going to be heavy past 130th to Dalton Road. Right now, that's 17 minutes from the Ryan to 8094. DuSable Lakeshore Drive northbound, heavy traffic approaching 18th Drive to pass Navy Pier, then Monroe to Navy Pier, and your tax.

0: your brakes again approaching Chicago Avenue. A lot of traffic on DuSable Lakeshore Drive southbound, pretty tight from Chestnut to Chicago Avenue, and then approaching Roosevelt Road. Keep in mind that right lane is closed throughout Grant Park. We have no delays in our Illinois tollways. Our next traffic report, 1028 News Radio 105.9 WBBM.
1: AccuWeather says your Sunday begins with some showers. They will eventually dry up, and it's going to be sunny and warm the rest of your Sunday. It's 20 minutes past the hour. Our top story this hour, one person is dead and another injured following an exchange of gunfire with Secret Service members near the White House. We'll have much more on this story coming up at 31 minutes past the hour. Chicago will host a nationwide suicide prevention walk next month.
2: Suicide remains a leading cause of death in the U.S. The American Foundation for Suicide Prevention, raising more than $3 million in their flagship fundraising event last year, which since 2002 has been held in a different major city each year. This year, Chicago raising money to fund research and build awareness. The 31st annual Out of the Darkness overnight walk will begin in the early evening hours on the second Saturday in June. Thousands of people from across the country are expected to gather at Navy Pier and walk 16 miles along Lake Michigan, returning to the starting point at dawn. The money raised supports AFSP's mission to fund research, educate the public, advocate for public policy, and support those impacted by suicide. More information on the Out of the Darkness overnight walk can be found through the American Foundation for Suicide Prevention website. 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
12: Disney is hoping The Force is still with it this opening weekend for Star Wars, The Mandalorian, and Grogu.
13: Hey.
14: Oh,
13: no,
14: the horrible
12: And not just because of the film's marketing campaign with Mandalorian-inspired products and Grogu-branded food.
3: Strap in.
12: Bloomberg reporter Chris Palmieri at the

0: Film's premiere says the plot for Disney this time is way thicker than that.
1: It's really a test of whether people who aren't Star Wars fans are going to come to what essentially a TV series that they're turning into a movie as opposed to an original Star Wars film.
0: In addition to the adorable Yoda, the film includes a lot of choreographed action scenes and visual effects, and success could lead to a whole new pipeline of TV to theater titles to lure Disney Plus subscribers out to the movies. Failure, though, could mean future planned Star Wars themed films could just end up being relegated to a long time ago in a streaming galaxy far, far away.
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3: In other news, the village of Sugar Grove getting statewide recognition for something many residents use every day.
4: It's tap water. Judges at the WaterCon conference named Sugar Grove home to the best tasting water in Illinois after evaluating samples from around the state. Village officials say the win builds on an earlier honor for best tasting water in Kane County. Sugar Grove will now move on to a national competition later this year in Washington, D.C. Rachel Pearson, News Radio, 105.9 WBBM.
3: 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It's 25 minutes past the hour.
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3: 28 minutes past the hour. Traffic and weather together on the 8th. Here's Jennifer Thompson.
14: The Kennedy inbound slow traffic past the Wintrust Miro near North Avenue all the way to the Byrne Interchange. Right now, that is a 27-minute ride from O'Hare to the Byrne Interchange. 19 minutes from the Edens Junction on the outbound side of the Kennedy. No delays to report. The Eisenhower, we're still having cleanup of an earlier crash on the inbound side. Heavy traffic approaching 25th Avenue to Harlem with that crash in the center lane. 43 minutes from I-90 to the Byrne Interchange. 25 from Mannheim. Now on the outbound side, you do have a little bit of slow traffic approaching Harlem. On the Stevenson, heavy traffic approaching the Dan Ryan, and on the outbound side, you're heavy from State Street to the Ryan with a delay. That's because the Chicago Fire versus Toronto game has ended, and that's why you're seeing a lot of heavy traffic right around Soldier Field. That's 27 minutes from the lakefront to I-355, 19 out to the Tri-State. Next report, 1038, News Radio 105.9 WBBM.
3: The WBBM AccuWeather forecast has a couple of showers move into your forecast Sunday morning. Otherwise, it's going to be sunny in the afternoon. It's going to be warm with highs ranging from 70 along the lakefront to the low 80s inland. Looking ahead to your Memorial Day. It's going to be quite warm. You'll see both clouds and sun. The high both days 85. But of course, if you're along the lakefront, it's going to be a little chillier. Your high is going to be in the 70s. Tuesday, much of the same. Another high of 85, a mix of sun and clouds. Right now, it is 29 minutes past the hour.
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17: It's 30 minutes past the hour. Hi there, I'm Haley Hansen. These are the top stories on News Radio WBBM. An investigation is underway after gunfire was exchanged near the White House Saturday night. A 27-year lawsuit in Gary, Indiana has come to an end. Governor Pritzker is introducing a new statewide initiative to help certain Illinoisans. Plus, a state of emergency is in effect in Orange County, California, with tens of thousands under evacuation orders. WBBM Sports, Cubs, White Sox, Sky all lose. However, the Chicago Fire defeat Toronto 2-1. AccuWeather says your Sunday begins with some showers. Otherwise, the rain will dry out and it's going to get warm and sunny. Sunday's high all the way up to the 80s in the suburbs. It's 31 minutes past the hour. An armed man was shot and killed outside the White House at a checkpoint Saturday evening. ABC's Allison Kosick has details.
18: The Secret Service says shortly after 6 p.m., a person approached the checkpoint in the area of 17th Street and Pennsylvania Avenue, removed a weapon, and began firing at officers. Secret Service police officers returned fire, striking the suspect, who was taken to a local hospital where he later died. A bystander was also struck by gunfire.
17: Sources tell ABC News the alleged suspect is a 21-year-old and was known to the Secret Service. Court records show he was ordered to stay away from the White House last July. A major gun control group is conceding defeat in the city of Gary's lawsuit against gun manufacturers that goes all the way back to 1999.
19: The Indiana Supreme Court declined to reconsider a state appeals court decision from December upholding a 2024 law pushed by Republican legislators, which aimed to end the lawsuit by allowing only the state attorney general to pursue cases against gun makers. The Gary lawsuit alleged local gun dealers and major firearm manufacturers contributed to gun violence in the city through negligent business practices. Judson Richards, News Radio 105.9 WBBM.
17: Illinois is taking another step towards becoming what officials call a more age-friendly state.
4: Governor J.B. Pritzker signed an executive order creating a new commission to carry out the state's 10-year aging plan. The group will bring together leaders from healthcare, housing, transportation, and community organizations to improve services for older adults and caregivers. The state also plans to apply for AARP's age-friendly designation. Officials say the effort's designed to help Illinoisans stay healthy, connected, and independent as they grow older. Rachel Pearson, News Radio, 105.9 WBBM.
17: Meantime, it was a race against the clock for thousands in California Saturday night as officials tried to contain a potentially catastrophic situation at a chemical plant. ABC's Jacqueline Lee reports from Cypress, California.
20: With mandatory evacuations expanding in this densely populated area, at least a dozen schools were shut down. At least 50,000 people already forced to evacuate.
21: Got a knock on the door. And I was told we were supposed to leave. So I did what I was told, and I left.
20: Nursing homes, hospitals, and fire stations also forced to evacuate.
17: Governor Gavin Newsom issued a state of emergency for Orange County. It's 33 minutes past the hour. There was a huge explosion at a shipyard in New York City Friday.
22: One person is dead, about three dozen injured after a blast Friday at a New York City shipyard on Staten Island. Officials say an investigation is underway. Fire Department Commissioner Lillian Bonsignor says this was a difficult fire to fight.
23: And the explosion caused serious injuries to multiple FDNY members. We had over 30, as the mayor said, over 30 patients that mostly were EMS and fire. We had a few civilians and unfortunately one fatality. This was a very complex situation.
22: A firefighter and a fire marshal were inside the structure when a second explosion happened. Both were seriously injured by the shockwave from the blast. Julie Walker, New York.
3: The public health commissioner for the city of Chicago has resigned.
0: The mayor's office confirmed late on Friday that Dr. Olusegun Ige was out as the city's health chief. The Sun-Times reports Mayor Brandon Johnson asked for her resignation. Why is unclear. Ige was appointed to the position in 2023, months after the mayor fired Dr. Allison Arwady. She had been at odds with the teachers' union over COVID policy in schools. The union wanted protections for teachers before students returned to in-person learning. Arwady's firing was not unexpected. Johnson is a former teacher and union organizer, and the CTU donated a lot of money to his campaign. 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
3: 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That number again, 312-409-4277. 38 minutes past the hour. Traffic and weather together on the 8th. How are the roads, Jennifer Thompson?
27: Well, we do have cleanup of an earlier crash on the inbound side of the Eisenhower. So you are slow approaching Des Plaines Avenue to Harlem Avenue with that cleanup of that earlier crash in the center lane. 34 minutes from I-90 to the Burn Interchange, 16 from Mannheim on the outbound side. Well, we have a Gaper's Delay crash. So you are slow approaching Harlem, 18 minutes out to Mannheim, 36 out to the Jane Addams. On the Edens, 15 in, 15 out. The Kennedy heading in, 26 minutes from O'Hare to the Burn Interchange, 19 from the Edens Junction on the outbound side. No delays to report. The Stevenson heading in, you're heavy approaching the Dan Ryan. Inbound, that's with a delay, 25 minutes from I-355 to the lakefront. On the outbound side, pretty tight from State Street to the Dan Ryan inbound with a delay. The Chicago Fire versus Toronto game has ended, and you are seeing a lot of heavy traffic right around Soldier Field. Right now, that's 19 minutes from the lakefront to the Tri-State, 27 minutes out to I-355. The Dan Ryan 16 minutes both sides inbound pretty heavy from Cermak to downtown. Outbound, you are slow from the Burn interchange to before 18th Street. I-57 looks good. The Bishop Ford outbound 17-minute delay from the Ryan to 8094. That's because of long-term road work. You are heavy past the Dan Ryan, and then you're going to hit another delay from 130th to Dalton Road. Traffic is down to two lanes from 130th to 159th until December. Do Sabal Lakeshore Drive, northbound heavy traffic approaching 18th Drive to pass Navy Pier. Then you're tapping your brakes Monroe to Navy Pier and approaching Chicago Avenue. On the southbound side, you're pretty heavy from Chestnut to Chicago Avenue and approaching Roosevelt Road. Our next traffic report, 1048 News Radio 105.9 WBBM.
5: WBBM AccuWeather. The overnight hours bring plenty of clouds and a low of 58, with a couple of showers around that last into Sunday morning, but the rest of Sunday brings the return of sunshine and warmer conditions, with highs from around 70 at the lakefront up to the lower 80s inland, followed by a dry Sunday night with a clear sky much of the time and a low falling to 59. I'm AccuWeather meteorologist LaTroy Thornton.
7: Right now it is 54 degrees along Chicago's lakefront at 40 minutes past the hour. Time for Stardate.
8: Stargazers on Mars might face one of the same challenges that often hampers a night under the stars here on Earth: clouds. A recent study found that clouds on the red planet tend to be thicker at night than during the day. They're thickest in early morning and evening, especially when Mars is coldest. A fleet of orbiters and landers has been scanning the planet for decades. The probes have told us quite a bit about the Martian climate. The cloud study came from a craft that's been in orbit since 2021. It watched the clouds both day and night. It amassed the most complete view of the nighttime sky to date. Another study looked at Martian winds. Researchers used AI to sift through more than two decades of images collected by two orbiters. The program identified more than 1,000 dust devils, twisting columns of air that sweep dust high into the sky, such as this one recorded by the Perseverance rover. Tracking the motions of the little devils allowed scientists to plot the speed and direction of the winds across the whole planet. The study revealed peak wind speeds of almost 100 miles per hour, far faster than anything ever recorded by instruments on the surface. These studies and others are helping scientists better understand how the Martian climate works, day and night, in every season. More about Martian climate tomorrow. And we have more sky watching tips, astronomy news, and much more about the universe in Stardate magazine. Details at stardate.org. For the University of Texas McDonald Observatory, I'm Billy Henry.
7: We're going to check on your top trending stories, sports, traffic, and weather. 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
16: In Chicago, spring weather can be unpredictable. Flooding downpours, hail, damaging winds, even a tornado. Plan ahead with our five-day forecast at 15 past the hour. 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
18: For more than a decade, Danish recycling artist Thomas Dambo has scattered wooden troll sculptures around the world. He's created almost 200 in 19 countries. Now the poet and former hip-hop artist is now bringing a collection of fairy tale-inspired creations in from the cold for his first ever museum exhibit. The Garbage Man at the Arken Museum of Contemporary Art on the outskirts of Copenhagen tells the story of a group of mischievous trolls who secretly move into the museum, take it over, and redesign it. The exhibit opens Sunday and will be shown until November. And a new study suggests that GLP-1 drugs may reduce the risk of cancer progressing. Research from the Cleveland Clinic found that people who started the drug after their diagnosis were less likely to progress to stage 4. The latest research adds to a growing number of early studies that suggest GLP-1s could have anti-cancer effects. 46 minutes past the hour, time for sports. The Cubs got another quality effort from their pitching staff Saturday, but the offense could not deliver for a second straight game against the Houston Astros. Colin Ray worked 7 innings and gave up just 3 earned runs, but the Cubs managed just 3 hits in their 3-0 loss. Cubs manager Craig Counsell spoke about the team's ongoing struggles post-game.
19: Look, the game was, you know, Walker hit 2 balls really good. He hit them the right way, and they're home runs. And on a day when, you know, we did 0 offensively, that wasn't going to be enough. So, you know, I think any time you get a 7 innings from your starter and you're thinking you're in pretty good shape. But with, you know, right now what we're doing offensively, it's too much.
18: The Cubs have now dropped 7 in a row following Saturday's loss. That's their longest losing streak since 2022. The offensive struggles have come against an Astros staff that's entered the series with one of the league's highest ERAs. We'll see if they can salvage the final tomorrow to avoid a sweep. White Sox showed some fight in San Francisco Saturday, but had troubles keeping pace with the Giants after they broke things open against Eric Fetty. The Sox right-hander gave up 8 earned runs after taking over for Brian Hudson, and the Giants ended up defeating the Sox 10-3. Playoff basketball returned to Cleveland with the New York Knicks taking on the Cavaliers in Game 3. The Knicks defeated the Cavs 121-108. And Game 2 of the NHL Conference Final was underway Saturday with the Carolina Hurricanes hosting the Montreal Canadiens. The Canadiens took the opener on Thursday, but were unable to come out with another win, falling to the Hurricanes 3-2. That's a look at sports at 16 and 46 past each hour. It's now 48 minutes past the hour. Traffic and weather together on the 8th. What's going on, Jennifer Thompson?
27: Well, we're still dealing with an earlier crash on the Eisenhower. Well, good news. It is clear near Harlem, but inbound, you're still slow approaching Ashland Avenue to the Byrne Interchange. Right now, that's 33 minutes from I-90 to the Byrne Interchange, 15 from Mannheim on the outbound side of the Ike. Heavy traffic approaching Harlem, 18 minutes out to Mannheim. That's because of an earlier crash, 36 minutes out to the Jane Addams. No delays on the Edens on either side, the Kennedy heading in. You're okay. The outbound side, you're clear as well. The Stevenson inbound, heavy traffic approaching the Dan Ryan. That's 25 minutes from I-355 to the lakefront. On the outbound side, you're heavy from State Street to the Dan Ryan. 27 minutes from the lakefront to I-355, 19 out to the Tri-State. The Dan Ryan, 16 minutes both sides, heavy traffic inbound from Cermak to the Burn Interchange. Outbound, you're slow from downtown to before 18th Street. I-57 is clear. Bishop Ford inbound, no problems. Outbound, pretty heavy past the Dan Ryan. This is all due to long-term road work. Traffic is down to two lanes from 130th to 159th. And then right now you are slow 130th to Dalton Road as well. DuSable Lakeshore Drive northbound heavy, approaching 18th Drive to pass Navy Pier. Then you are tapping your brakes Monroe to Navy Pier and approaching Chicago Avenue. On the southbound side, you're pumping your brakes from Chestnut to Chicago Avenue and approaching Roosevelt Road. That right lane is closed throughout Grant Park. Next report.

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1: The WBBM AccuWeather forecast calls for a couple of showers early Sunday morning. Otherwise, clouds will eventually break for sunshine. It's going to be warmer with highs ranging from 70 along the lakefront to the low 80s if you're in the suburbs. Clear to partly cloudy by nightfall with a low down to just 59. It's 50 minutes past the hour. Israel's national security minister has been banned.
2: France's foreign minister says on a post on X that Israel's national security minister, Itamar Ben-Gvir, is now banned from entering French territory. This after Ben-Gvir promoted a video of himself taunting French and other European citizens from a flotilla to Gaza who are being detained by his police force. Journalist Alessandro Montovani, who was detained with the group, says he was kicked in the shin, punched in the face, and when he tried to get up, he was kicked in the leg and zapped with a taser to his ribs. Greek activist Yanis Admazidis says he was also tased and punched and kicked. Even Israeli Prime Minister Benjamin Netanyahu condemned Ben-Gvir's behavior. I'm Donna Water.
1: The start of Sunday's Indianapolis 500 will see a familiar car at the front of the pack.
3: With a four-lap average of just over 232 miles per hour, Alex Palou earned the right to start his 2025 Indy 500 title defense from the front row of this year's field of 33.
4: The intensity and everybody's attention is on qualifying only, so we treat it and we celebrate it as a race win. Again, that doesn't guarantee us to be up front throughout the race.
3: Palou, who became the first Spaniard to win the 500 last year, also held the pole position for the 2023 race. That year, he finished fourth. At the Indianapolis Motor Speedway, Will Clark, ABC News.
1: The family of NASCAR great Kyle Busch, meantime, has revealed his cause of death this week, just before he was scheduled to race in the Coca-Cola 600 in Charlotte.
5: Kyle Busch's family announcing his death was caused by severe pneumonia that progressed into sepsis and led to overwhelming complications. Busch had been battling what was said to have been a sinus infection and that he had a cough. When 911 was called this week, the caller who was with him said he was coughing up blood.
6: An individual that's shortness of breath, very hot, thinks he's going to pass out, and is producing a little bit of blood, coughing up some blood.
5: Busch went to a hospital where he died on Thursday at the age of 41. Alex Stone, ABC News.
1: Bloomberg is up next. It's 52 minutes past the hour.
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0: Ford Motors, the 122-year-old automaker, is branching out. It wants to capitalize on the need for massive amounts of power at AI data centers.
1: Ford is trying to expand into energy storage, and they're basically taking all of this investment and development that they put into EVs and kind of had to give up on and trying to turn it into another revenue stream and doing it by tapping into this insatiable demand for AI power.
0: That's Bloomberg's equities reporter Jordan Fitzgerald, who says Ford's taking advantage of its partnership with a Chinese battery maker to provide cloud computing providers with the juice they need.
1: Ford still makes cars. It might do energy storage on the side, and it might be good at it. That's not super clear yet.
0: And Ford has already signed a five-year agreement for up to 20 gigawatt hours of energy storage with EDF Power Solutions of North America, a promising start to a new business.
1: It's an attempt to turn lemons into lemonade.
0: With business at 23 and 53 from the Bloomberg Newsroom, Tom Busby, News Radio 105.9 WBBM.
2: The News Watch continues at 54 minutes past the hour. Some of the pressed preserved plants from centuries ago at the Field Museum are living genetic messages decades later.
3: A new study from the University of Illinois Chicago extracted RNA from plants from museum collections, including some of the nearly 3 million preserved at the Field Museum. Scientists say the research breakthrough will make it possible to study plant evolution, gene regulation, and adaptation using specimens that were long thought to hold only degraded genetic material. Beyond evolutionary biology, researchers say this carries implications for crop science, conservation, and climate research. Renita Young, News Radio 105.9 WBBM.
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2: 58 minutes past the hour. Traffic and weather together on the 8th. What's going on, Jennifer Thompson?
19: Well, right now on the inbound Eisenhower, we have heavy traffic past Ashton to the Burn Interchange. That's 32 minutes from I-90 to the Burn Interchange, 14 minutes from Mannheim. The outbound side, we did have an earlier crash near Harlem. You are still a little heavy approaching Harlem, 18 minutes out to Mannheim, 36 out to the Jane Addams. The Edens, no delays on either side. The Kennedy heading in just under half an hour, 27 minutes from O'Hare to the Burn Interchange, 20 from the Edens Junction, outbound 13 out to Montrose, 19 out to O'Hare. The Stevenson right now, you are looking at pretty good. It's not bad. Inbound, outbound is where your delay is. 27 minutes from DuSable Lakeshore Drive to I-355, 19 minutes out to the Tri-State. The Dan Ryan, 16 minutes both sides. Inbound, you're heavy from Cermak to the Burn Interchange. Outbound, you're slow from downtown to before 18th Street. I-57 is clear. Next report, 1108, News Radio 105.9 WBBM.
2: It is 54 degrees along Chicago's lakefront at 59 minutes past the hour.
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20: This is Mike Krauser. A Plainfield juvenile alleged to have been plotting a school shooting is hospitalized under police guard.
2: Dog lovers gathered on Michigan Avenue for a good cause on Saturday. Plus, the Cook County Clerk's Office is reminding you it does not send out reminders. WBBM Sports, the Chicago Cubs, White Sox, and Sky all lose while the Chicago Fire win. And AccuWeather says a couple of showers begin your Sunday. Otherwise, it's going to dry up and turn warm. Our temperatures could inch up to the 70s along the lakefront, and we could get up into the low 80s inland. Your Memorial Day, even warmer. We're inching up to 85 degrees. ABC News covers the world next. It's the top of the hour.
21: From ABC News, I'm Dave Packer. A suspect is dead after the Secret Service says he opened fire at a checkpoint near the White House. Secret Service returning fire, shooting the suspect who died at the hospital. A bystander also shot. ABC's Selena Wang was on the White House North Lawn when it happened.
22: We immediately got down. Then we heard yelling for us to evacuate into the press briefing room. So all of us in the White House press corps who were out here doing our evening news live shots, we all sprinted into the briefing room and were holed up there for about more than 30 minutes. And then eventually we were able to go safely back outside.
21: Multiple officials tell ABC News the alleged suspect is a 21-year-old who was known to Secret Service and tried to get past another checkpoint last year, telling officers he was Jesus Christ. President Trump saying Saturday that a deal to end the three-month war with Iran is, quote, largely negotiated and would include opening the Strait of Hormuz. But two sources tell ABC News that Iran has not signed on to this deal yet, and there's no guarantee that they will sign. The longer the conflict continues, the more pain here at home and at the pump. Andy LaPau of LaPau Oil Associates.
23: I think that if the conflict goes on through July 4th, you'll see oil prices at $120 a barrel. And unfortunately for the consumer, gasoline prices will get to $5 a gallon.
21: California Governor Gavin Newsom declaring a state of emergency in Orange County. Officials warning a massive storage tank leaking hazardous chemicals could rupture or explode, threatening to create an environmental disaster.
24: They're exploring several options. One of those options include trying to cool it off from the outside in. The unified incident commander said that think of it like an ice cube, like you're freezing it from the outside to eventually get into the inside. They also said they are consulting with people all across the country just to get some ideas and how to try to possibly get this under the control.
21: ABC's Jacqueline Lee in California. More than 50,000 people have been asked to evacuate the area. You're listening to ABC News.
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21: Overseas.
22: The death toll drastically climbing from a gas explosion here in northern China. Now at least 90 people are confirmed to have died in this country's worst coal mine disaster in 16 years. Some people could actually still be trapped underground with hundreds of rescue workers still operating at the site in Shanxi province. That's about a 7-hour drive south from here in Beijing. Now officials said 247 people were on duty at the time of the explosion.
21: ABC's Bert Clendett in Beijing. The World Health Organization sounding the alarm about the growing Ebola outbreak in Central Africa.
1: There are now nearly 750 suspected cases, including 177 suspected deaths in the Democratic Republic of Congo. The UN Health Agency upgrading its risk assessment for the spread in the country to very high.
21: ABC's Alex Brochet. A U.S. Army veteran injured in the line of duty and his family received a special gift just ahead of the Memorial Day holiday.
3: A dream coming true for Captain Luis Avila and his wife, Claudia.
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3: The Gary Sinise Foundation and Wells Fargo teaming up at America's Ball for the Mall Gala in Washington, D.C. to present the Avilas with a surprise gift, an accessible car.
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21: 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I'm Dave Packer, ABC News.
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2: Plainfield is hospitalized under police guard after police say he was arrested as he was about to commit a school shooting. WBBM's Mike Krauser reports.
3: This started with a 911 call at about 1 p.m. A male juvenile was reported to be suicidal. Will County Sheriff's deputies responded to the 2400 block of Helmar Lane. A relative discovered the boy had a gun, they say, and the sheriff's office says in a statement the relative had him pinned down while calling 911. The statement says the preliminary investigation shows the juvenile was on his way to conduct a school shooting at nearby Grand Prairie Elementary School when the relative intervened. Deputies arrested the boy and recovered a Glock handgun, a backpack containing multiple loaded magazines, knives, an accelerant, and gloves. The boy reportedly made comments considered homicidal and suicidal. Mike Krauser, News Radio, 105.9 WBBM.
2: On Saturday, a small rally was held on North Michigan Avenue to free the beagles.
4: Animal rights activists gathered outside Water Tower Place demanding freedom for all beagles bred for laboratory research, including those at Ridgeland Farms in Wisconsin, where there have been protests and rescues. Eddie Bonilla was among those who were handing out cards asking passersby for support.
5: Why are you here today?
6: Because I love dogs.
5: And what's happening is upsetting to you?
6: So, honestly, it's beyond upsetting. What's going on to these dogs absolutely needs to stop. It's barbaric. We call animals our best friend. The point that I love to make, honestly, everyone loves to talk about the energy that everyone puts out into the world. Oh, this good energy. They had such positive energy. Groups like this, oh, good energy. But as a species, we've somehow decided to ignore the energy of 28 billion animals that live in fear and get slaughtered every year.
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2: 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Traffic and weather together on the 8s. How are the roads, Jennifer Thompson?
7: Well, we do have a crash on the northbound side of the tri-state. Slow traffic past 111th with this earlier crash in the left lane. This is right around 107th Street. The southbound side of the tri-state is clear. No delays on the Jane Addams, the Ronald Reagan Tollway, or the Veterans Memorial. Route 390 is clear, and so is Route 53. Northwest Indiana looks great. Right now in the Eisenhower inbound, heavy pass Ashland Avenue to the Byrne Interchange. That's a 32-minute ride right now. Out to the Byrne Interchange, 15 minutes from Mannheim. Now on the outbound side, we are heavy from Central to Harlem. This is with an earlier crash in a lane, 19 minutes out to Mannheim, 37 minutes out to the Jane Addams. No delay on the Edens, 15 in, 15 out. The Kennedy inbound, 27 minutes from all here to the Byrne Interchange, 20 minutes from the Edens Junction. On the outbound side, 13 out to Montrose, 19 out to O'Hare. The Stevenson, you're clear on the inbound side. Outbound side, you are looking good as well. Van Ryan, 16 in, 17 out. I-57 is clear. The Bishop Ford outbound, 18 minutes from the Ryan to 80-94. Pretty tight from 130th to Dalton Avenue with long-term road work. Traffic is down to two lanes from 130th to 159th until December. The inbound side of the Ford, it's clear. Dusable Lakeshore Drive, a few delays. Northbound, heavy traffic past Navy Pier to Chicago Avenue. Southbound, you're really tight from Chestnut to Chicago Avenue and then Randolph to Roosevelt Road. Keep in mind that right lane is blocked throughout Grant Park. The Tri-State, northbound, keep in mind of that earlier crash, slow past 111th because of the crash in the left lane right around 107th Street. Northern delays to report. Our next traffic report, 1118, News Radio 105.9 WBBM.
2: The WBBM AccuWeather forecast calls for some rain early Sunday morning. Otherwise, clouds will eventually break for lots of sunshine in the afternoon and plenty of warmth. The high is in the 70s if you're near the lakefront, but we could get into the low 80s in the suburbs. Clear to partly cloudy by Sunday night with that low down to 59. Your Memorial Day is going to be even warmer. Some places could feel 85 degrees with a good mix of sun and clouds. It's 10 minutes past.

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7: Local and community leaders led the cheers in Edgewater at the unveiling of an honorary street sign on Broadway, honoring the late Lori Cannon in front of the Groceryland food pantry she founded as an outgrowth of her service to people living with and dying from HIV.
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7: Chicago Congressman Mike Quigley joined elected office holders praising her work founding Open Hand Chicago, Act Up Chicago, and the Legacy Project, which installed those plaques you see on Halsted honoring LGBTQ plus leaders. 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
0: A hit and run on the exit ramp from the southbound Dan Ryan Expressway to 95th Street sent one person to a hospital. Illinois State Police say it happened just after 3 Saturday morning. The vehicle who hit the person left the scene, and an investigation into that hit and run is ongoing. We're going to take a look at your AccuWeather 5-day forecast, which includes a significant warm-up on the way. It's 13 minutes past the hour.
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0: Now at 15 minutes past the hour, time for the AccuWeather 5-day forecast.

0: 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Here's meteorologist LaTroy Thornton.
1: Expect a mostly cloudy sky overnight and a low of 58 as some showers arrive that last into Sunday morning. But the rest of Sunday brings drying conditions as clouds give way to some sunshine and a warmer middle day of this long holiday weekend. Highs range from the lower 80s inland down to around 70 at the lakefront, leading to a generally clear Sunday night. We'll have a few clouds here and there with a low of 59. Then the Memorial Day holiday and Tuesday both feature rather similar conditions. Both days look to be rather warm with a mix of clouds and sun. Look for a high of 85 both days, but the lakefront stays no higher than the 70s either day, leading to a blend of clouds and sun on Wednesday, another dry day with a high around 80. I'm AccuWeather meteorologist LaTroy Thornton.
0: It is now 16 minutes past the hour. Time to check in on sports. Well, Colin Ray gave the Chicago Cubs a strong start Saturday against the Houston Astros, but Cubs offense were not able to come through for a second time this series. Ray was able to finish up 7 innings on the mound, but gave up a few mistakes throughout the afternoon. Astros took advantage in the opening frame with a 2-run homer from Christian Walker. 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
2: The 1-0, Walker drops one deep left field, trouble all the way back and gone. A line drive home run for Christian Walker, number 12 for him.
0: The Cubs were shut out for a second time in 3 games after their loss. They push their losing streak now to 7 in a row after their 3-0 defeat. Cubs are hoping to avoid a sweep Sunday with Shota Imanaga on the mound for that finale. Out in San Francisco, the White Sox were hoping to grab a 2nd in a row against the Giants after taking the opener on Friday. White Sox used an opener before turning the ball over to Eric Fetty. Brian Hudson allowed no earned runs in the first frame, but the Giants got on the board in the 4th and just kept on hitting, defeating the White Sox 10-3. The Chicago Sky fell for a 2nd straight game in today's matchup against the Minnesota Lynx. They have officially split the 2 games so far this season after taking the win last Sunday. The Sky had no answer for Natasha Howard, who finished with 26 points in that 85-75 finish. Continuing on at the CJ Cup, Byron Nelson, the leader Siwoo Kim, has had some competition after strong outings from Wyndham Clark and Scottie Scheffler, who got out to a big lead after an impressive 2nd round on Friday. The Chicago Fire was facing Toronto Saturday. They ended up defeating Toronto 2-1. And in the NBA, the New York Knicks defeat the Cleveland Cavaliers 121-108. New York now leads that series 3-0. That's a look at sports at 16 and 46 past each hour. 18 minutes past the hour. Traffic and weather together on the 8th. Here's Jennifer Thompson.
3: On the Eisenhower outbound, solid traffic from Central to Harlem Avenue, 23 minutes out to Mannheim, 41 minutes out to the Jane Addams. Now, this is all a result of an earlier crash. Now, if you do see something, give us a call in the WBBM Mercedes-Benz of Hoffman Estates traffic tip line, 855-780 Road, the inbound side of the Eisenhower, heavy traffic past Ashland to the Burn Interchange, 32 minutes from I-90 to the Burn Interchange, 15 from Mannheim. No delays right now in the Edens, the Kennedy heading in. You're heavy past the Ohio Feeder to downtown, 26 minutes from O'Hare to the Burn Interchange, 20 from the Edens Junction. The outbound side, 27 out to Montrose, 21 out to O'Hare. On the Stevenson, you're clear both sides. The Dan Ryan, not too bad. 15 in, 17 out. The Bishop Ford heading in, you're clear. Outbound 16-minute trip from the Ryan to 80-94, slow past 115th to Sibley because of long-term road work. Traffic is down to 2 lanes from 130th to 159th streets until December. DuSable Lakeshore Drive northbound, heavy past Navy Pier to Chicago Avenue. Southbound, you're really tight from Chestnut to Chicago Avenue. Then you're pumping your brakes again from Randolph to Roosevelt Road. Keep in mind that right lane is closed throughout Grant Park. And on the Tri-State northbound, we do have good news. That earlier crash near 111th, it is clear. Next traffic report, 1128 News Radio 105.9 WBBM.
0: The WBBM AccuWeather forecast calling for a couple of showers early Sunday. Otherwise, that rain will dry out. Clouds will clear. We're going to see plenty of sunshine, and it's going to warm up if you're around the lakefront. Our temperatures are going to stay in the 70s, but those of you in the suburbs may see temps all the way up in the 80s. Clear to partly cloudy by nightfall, with the overnight low only dropping to around 60. Right now, it's 54 degrees along Chicago's lakefront at 20 minutes past the hour. Our top story this hour, one person is dead after a shooting near the White House at Secret Service officers who returned fire. We'll have much more on this story coming up at 31 minutes past the hour. An important reminder is being made by the Cook County Clerk's Office.
4: They do not send text messages to pay unpaid traffic fines. The Clerk's Office is warning residents about a fraudulent notice made to look like an official court communication involving unpaid traffic fines. The scam document looks like a court notice and directs you to pay through a fraudulent website within 12 hours and threatens to issue an arrest warrant and immediately revoke your driver's license. It is not legitimate. Do not pay it. Anyone who receives it is encouraged to report to local law enforcement. 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
5: You can introduce potentially allergenic foods to your baby when they are 4 to 6 months old, but which ones should you start with? I'm Dr. Leanne Holloway from Loyola Medicine with A Minute for Kids. 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Some studies have shown that introducing these foods early can help prevent your child from developing an allergy. 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It's best to avoid whole nuts at first, since the infant may choke on them. For more information, go to loyolamedicine.org/foodallergies. I'm Dr. Leanne Holloway for News Radio 105.9 WBBM.
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11: Here's a surprise. The companies most exposed to AI aren't reducing headcount. They're hiring lots of people. I'm Jeff Colvin of Fortune Magazine with the Fortune Business Update. That unexpected fact comes from the chief economist at the Indeed online jobs board. Svenja Gadell says job postings for software development jobs increased strongly last month, and half of them mention AI. The message is that the growth is concentrated in jobs that require working alongside the technology rather than competing with it. Yes, some companies are reducing headcounts as a result of AI, but that's only half the story. AI is also creating a lot of new jobs. The bottom line is every job will be touched by AI, but Goodell says that, at least for now, with today's technology, not a single job can be done completely by AI. I'm Jeff Colvin.
0: The News Watch continues at 24 minutes past the hour. Two women are recovering after they were shot while sitting inside of a car on Chicago's West Side Friday night. It happened near Huron and Avers in the Garfield Park neighborhood. Police say the women, ages 31 and 32, were in a gray car when they heard gunshots and realized they'd been hit. The 31-year-old was shot in the chest and arm, while the 32-year-old was shot in her leg. Both remain hospitalized in fair condition, and so far, no arrests have been made. We're going to check in with traffic coming up next. It's 25 minutes past the...
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0: 28 minutes past the hour. Traffic and weather together on the 8s. What's going on, Jennifer Thompson?
3: Haley, we have a few crashes to let you know about. DuSable Lakeshore Drive southbound. Heavy traffic approaching North Avenue with a crash. And then approaching Chicago Avenue, you have another delay in Randolph to Roosevelt Road. You are pumping your brakes there. Keep in mind that right lane is closed throughout Grant Park. On the Eisenhower outbound, solid traffic from Cicero Avenue to Austin with a crash. And then another crash as you approach Harlem. 25 minutes out to Mannheim, 43 out to the Jane Addams. The inbound side of the Eisenhower, heavy traffic past Racine to the Byrne Interchange. 32 minutes from the Jane Addams to downtown, 14 from Mannheim. Right now on the Bishop Ford outbound, slow past 130th to Bowlby and Woods with long-term road work. 16-minute ride right now from the Ryan to 8094. Next report, 1138 News Radio 105.9 WBBM.
0: Taking a look at the WBBM AccuWeather forecast, we're going to see a couple of showers early Sunday morning. That rain will eventually dry up. Clouds will break for sunshine. It's going to be warmer Sunday. Highs are going to depend on where you are. 70 along the lakefront. Low 80s if you're in the suburbs. Clear to partly cloudy by Sunday night with a low down to 59. Your Memorial Day is going to be even warmer with times of both clouds and sunshine. Our high is 85, but of course, if you're along the lakefront, it's going to be a little bit chillier. Right now, it's 54 degrees along Chicago's lakefront at 29 minutes past the hour.
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0: It's 30 minutes past the hour. Hi there, I'm Haley Hansen. These are the top stories on News Radio WBBM. A person is dead after shots were fired near the White House Saturday evening.
17: This is Terry Keschner. One person was killed and traffic was stopped for hours after a crash on the tri-state near Gurnee.
0: A new effort launched in Illinois by Governor Pritzker aims to help older residents. Plus, Orange County, California remains under a state of emergency as efforts continue to contain a potentially toxic chemical leak. WBBM Sports, the Cubs are shut out by the Astros 3-0. White Sox lose to the Giants 10-3. Sky fall to the Lynx 85-75, but the Chicago Fire defeat Toronto 2-1. AccuWeather says a little bit of rain early Sunday will eventually dry up, and sunny skies will prevail. We're heading up to a high in the 80s. It's 31 minutes past the hour. The FBI and Secret Service were at the scene of reported shots fired near the White House Saturday evening. ABC's Selena Wang was reporting from the North Lawn of the White House when she heard shots.
18: I'm here on the North Lawn. Secret Service says they're aware of reports of shots being fired. FBI Director Kash Patel, he says that the FBI is on the scene and Secret Service is also responding to those shots fired near the White House grounds.
0: The suspect was shot and killed by Secret Service. A bystander was also shot during the exchange. So far, there's no update on that person's condition. One person died after a crash on the tri-state tollway in far north suburban Gurnee in the early hours Saturday.
17: Illinois State Police say the crash involved a truck, tractor, semi-trailer, and a small SUV. It happened on westbound I-94 south of Illinois 120 in the Gurnee area. Two people were transported to a hospital. One of them was later pronounced dead. The crash caused lane closures on the tri-state. It's not clear exactly what led to the deadly accident. Terry Keschner, News Radio 105.9 WBBM.
0: Governor J.B. Pritzker is launching a new statewide effort focusing on helping older Illinoisans age with dignity.
19: The governor signed an executive order creating the Engaging Illinois Commission, a group that'll oversee a 10-year plan aimed at improving support for seniors, people with disabilities, and caregivers. The plan focuses on areas like housing, healthcare, transportation, and caregiving, while also addressing gaps in services across the state. Illinois will also seek AARP age-friendly state status, joining more than a dozen other states already recognized for promoting healthy aging. Rachel Pearson, News Radio, 105.9 WBBM.
0: A state of emergency remains in effect for a portion of California's Orange County as work continues to contain a potentially catastrophic situation at a facility where a chemical leak occurred. ABC's Jacqueline Lee has more from the city of Garden Grove.
20: With mandatory evacuations expanding in this densely populated area, at least a dozen schools were shut down. At least 50,000 people already forced to evacuate.
21: Got a knock on the door. And I was told we were supposed to leave. So I did what I was told, and I left.
20: Nursing homes, hospitals, and fire stations also forced to evacuate.
0: The leak occurred in a tank holding between 6,000 and 7,000 gallons of a chemical at GKN Aerospace Facility, which makes parts for commercial and military aircraft. It's 33 minutes past the hour. Lawmakers in Hawaii passed a landmark measure this past week aimed at cracking down on money in politics.
22: In 2010, the Citizens United Supreme Court case ruled that businesses could make unlimited political donations through political action committees known as super PACs. But now, a newly passed law in Hawaii redefines what powers a corporation has. State Senator Jared Kehoe Kalole speaking with ABC News.
23: Those powers do not include the ability to spend unlimited amounts of money in our elections anymore.
22: The law comes into effect in 2027, but is likely to draw legal challenges. Mike Dubosky, ABC News.
0: A new study from the University of Illinois Chicago extracted RNA from plants in museum collections.
1: It's the essential messenger of genetic information, and researchers extracted RNA from plants at the Field Museum, where some of the nearly 3 million preserved plants were collected centuries ago. This research breakthrough will make it possible for scientists to study plant evolution, gene regulation, and adaptation using specimens that were long thought to hold only degraded genetic material. Renita Young, News Radio 105.9 WBBM.
0: Gary, Indiana's 27-year lawsuit against the gun industry is no longer.
2: A major gun control group is conceding defeat in the city of Gary's lawsuit against gun manufacturers that goes back to 1999. The Indiana Supreme Court declined to reconsider a state appeals court decision from December upholding a 2024 law pushed by Republican legislators, which aimed to end the lawsuit by allowing only the state attorney general to pursue cases against gun makers. The Gary lawsuit alleged local gun dealers and major firearms manufacturers contributed to gun violence in the city through negligent business practices. Judson Richards, News Radio 105.9 WBBM.
0: Don't forget, WBBM and thousands of other stations, plus literally millions of podcasts, are all available on the free Audacy app. That's A-U-D-A-C-Y. 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
0: In Barrington, the Shell on Huff and Northwest Highway selling gas for $4.87 per gallon. And in Bellwood, the Quick Trip on 25th and Harrison selling gas for $4.67 per gallon. If you see a better gas price, give us a call at 312-409-GASS, 312-409-4277. 38 minutes past the hour, traffic and weather together on the 8th. What's going on, Jennifer Thompson?
3: We're still dealing with cleanup of an earlier crash on DuSable Lakeshore Drive southbound. Heavy traffic approaching North Avenue with this crash. And then as you approach Chicago Avenue, you're going to run into another delay. Randolph to Roosevelt Road. Another delay there. You're going to pump your brakes again there. And keep in mind that right lane is closed through Grant Park. The northbound side, heavy traffic past Navy Pier to Chicago Avenue. Our Illinois tollways are clear and so is Northwest Indiana. On the Eisenhower outbound, solid traffic past Cicero Avenue to Austin. This is with an earlier multi-vehicle crash on the left shoulder. And then you go a little further down, another crash as you approach Harlem. 25 minutes out to Mannheim, 43 out to the Jane Addams. The inbound side of the Ike, 32 minutes from I-90 to the Burn Interchange, 14 from Mannheim. You're a little heavy past Racine to the Burn Interchange. No delays on the Edens, the Kennedy heading in, 26 minutes from O'Hare to the Burn Interchange, 20 from the Edens Junction outbound, 27 to Montrose, 21 to O'Hare. The Dan Ryan, 14 minutes in, slow traffic approaching Roosevelt Road, 18 minutes out. Pretty tight from the Burn Interchange to 18th Street. I-57 is clear, the Bishop Ford going out. Slow traffic past 130th to Dalton Avenue with long-term road work. 17-minute ride right now from the Ryan to 8094. That's because traffic is down to two lanes from 130th to 159th Streets. The inbound side of the Ford is clear. No other delays to report. Our next traffic report, 1148 News Radio 105.9 WBBM.
4: WBBM AccuWeather. The overnight hours bring plenty of clouds and a low of 58, with a couple of showers around that last into Sunday morning. But the rest of Sunday brings the return of sunshine and warmer conditions, with highs from around 70 at the lakefront up to the lower 80s inland, followed by a dry Sunday night with a clear sky much of the time and a low falling to 59. I'm AccuWeather meteorologist LaTroy Thornton.
0: It is 54 minutes past the hour.

0: The FIFA World Cup just weeks away, with the United States hosting teams from around the globe, including the team from the Democratic Republic of Congo. While there is a deadly Ebola outbreak there, the team has been away playing in Europe for weeks. But as ABC foreign correspondent Marcus Moore tells us, the U.S. is still concerned.
1: U.S. citizens who've been to impacted countries in the region are now funneled to airports in Virginia and Atlanta for temperature checks and health screenings. No foreign visitors from the region are allowed, including U.S. green card holders. All of this is unfolding as the U.S. prepares to host the FIFA World Cup. The DRC's team, set for its first berth in 52 years, is expected to arrive in just a few weeks. The White House demanding that the team maintain a bubble in Europe, where they are now, for 21 days or risk being banned from entering the U.S.
0: Mexico will take on South Africa in the opening game of the World Cup on June 11th. In northern China, the death toll has drastically climbed following a gas explosion. It's now been confirmed at least 90 people were killed. ABC's foreign correspondent Britt Clenant has the details.
2: Officials said 247 people were on duty at the time of the explosion. That was 7:30 on Friday night. More than 100 were taken to hospital. Video from Chinese state media shows people being carried out of the area on stretchers.
0: The explosion is China's worst coal mine disaster in 16 years. Coming up, we'll take a look at your top trending stories, sports, traffic, and weather. It is all up next. It's 42 minutes past the hour.
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0: Ever since Jaws came out in the 70s, people have come to believe that sharks are the most lethal animals to humans. But new research from India suggests sharks kill only about 6 humans a year. Oh, I hate to see this. While snakes kill approximately 100,000 people. Experts say the problem is twofold. Snakes carry many different types of venom, which have to be matched with the right antidotes. And people need to become more educated about what to do in the event that they get bitten by a snake. 46 minutes past the hour. Let's check in on sports. Well, the Cubs got a solid outing on the mound Saturday against the Houston Astros, but couldn't keep pace at the plate for a second day in a row. Colin Ray gave the Cubs 7 innings and allowed just 3 earned runs. That was not enough to end the Cubs' losing streak after just a 3-hit day from the offense. Here's the final call from 104.3 The Score.
14: There's a liner in the left right there to make the catch. It's Cole, and the ball game is over. And the Astros have made it 2 in a row over the Chicago Cubs. The Cubs' losing streak extends to 7 consecutive losses.
0: That's their longest losing streak since the 2022 season. The Cubs have been shut out twice in their last 3 games, managing that against an Astros team that ranks last in ERA so far this season. They're going to turn it over to Shota Imanaga on Sunday in hopes of avoiding a sweep. Out in San Francisco, the White Sox traded blows with the Giants after Eric Fetty allowed 3 earned runs in the 4th inning. Sox battled back the next inning with 3 of their own after an RBI double from Miguel Vargas. That tie would not last long, with the Sox right-hander allowing things to unravel, with the Giants ending up defeating the White Sox 10-3. The Chicago Sky came up short against the Minnesota Lynx, losing their 2nd in a row in an 85-75 finish. The two teams have now split the season series after the Sky's win last Sunday. Natasha Howard was the difference maker for the Lynx, finishing with 26 points. And some good news over at Soldier Field. The Chicago Fire were back at home after their recent road trip. They ended up defeating Toronto 2-1. That's a look at sports at 16:46 past each hour. Now at 48 minutes past the hour, let's check in again with traffic and weather together on the 8s. Here's Jennifer Thompson.
15: We're still dealing with an earlier crash on the southbound side of DuSable Lakeshore Drive. Heavy traffic approaching North Avenue with this crash. And then you're heavy approaching Chicago Avenue and pumping your brakes again, Jackson to Roosevelt Road. Keep in mind, the right lane is closed throughout Grant Park. The northbound side of the drive, you are heavy past Navy Pier to Chicago Avenue. On the Eisenhower, we have a delay there outbound. Solid traffic from Laramie to Austin with an earlier multi-vehicle crash, which is now on the left shoulder. 15 minutes out to Mannheim, 33 out to the Jane Addams. The inbound side of the Eisenhower is clear. No delays on the Edens, the Kennedy heading in. 26 minutes from O'Hare to the Byrne Interchange, 20 from the Edens Junction. The Stevenson, no delays on either side. The Dan Ryan, 14 minutes in, 17 minutes out. Heavy from the Byrne Interchange to 18th Street on that outbound side. I-57 is clear. The Bishop Ford, outbound, 17 minutes from the Ryan to 8094. That's due to long-term road work. Slow traffic past 130th to Dalton Avenue. Traffic is down to 2 lanes from 130th to 159th. Our Illinois tollways are clear, and so is Northwest Indiana. Next traffic report, 1158, News Radio 105.9 WBBM.
0: The WBBM AccuWeather forecast calls for a couple of showers early Sunday. Otherwise, clouds will eventually break for sunshine. It's going to be warmer, with highs ranging from near 70 along the lakefront to the lower 80s if you're in the suburbs. Clear to partly cloudy by nightfall with a warm overnight low of 59. Looking at your Memorial Day, it's going to be quite warm with times of clouds and sunshine. The high both days is 85, with the lakefront no higher than the 70s. Tuesday, much of the same. And then by Wednesday, a mixture of clouds and sun with a high around 80. Right now it is 54 degrees along Chicago's lakefront, 62 in Joliet, and mostly cloudy pretty much everywhere. 57 degrees at O'Hare at 50 minutes past the hour. Pope Leo has visited families living in a toxic waste-polluted area around Naples, Italy. Residents were angry after years of losing children to cancer linked to multi-billion-dollar mafia rackets of dumping toxic waste. ABC's Chuck Sievertson reports from Naples.
16: Family members showed Pope Leo photos of children lost to cancer linked to the toxic dumping. Inside of Sarah's Cathedral, he talked about loved ones killed by pollution caused by unscrupulous people and organizations acting with impunity. The European Court of Human Rights last year found Italian officials knew for decades about the pollution by the Camorra crime syndicate that controls waste disposal, but failed to take necessary steps to protect lives.
0: The affected area houses a population of nearly 3 million people. Fresh off ending The Late Show on CBS, Stephen Colbert showed up on Community Access TV in Southeast Michigan. Colbert appeared on an episode of Only in Monroe Friday. He was joined by famed musician and Michigan native Jack White. Other guests included Michigan native as well, Eminem, actors Jeff Daniels and Steve Buscemi, and comedian Byron Allen, who will be hosting the program that's replacing Colbert's. It's 51 minutes past the hour.
17: 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You'll be surprised how nice of these wines pair with your steak. I'm Ron Brightstein for News Radio 105.9 WBBM.
0: Coming up, we're going to talk about some employers that just aren't very good at interviews. That's next. It's 52 minutes past the...
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20: If you have interviewed for a job and thought, this employer is not very good at interviewing, you are not alone. Where do you see yourself in 5 years? What's your ideal job? The standard questions do not always seem like the best way to decide who gets the offer or not. One of the better questions that employers can ask is, what would you consider your most significant and relevant accomplishment? Candidates should prepare an answer for this question for every interview. Even if not asked the question exactly, be sure to describe your greatest achievement and make it relevant to the specific skills that are needed in the job that you seek. That could be very persuasive. Other popular questions from companies today include, are you creative? Do you handle pressure well? Try to avoid giving just yes-no answers. Instead, tell stories that demonstrate your creativity and your ability to work well under pressure. Even if the questions are not the most thoughtful, those are the best kind of answers. With your next job, I'm Steven Greenberg.
0: And Americans who are traveling this Memorial Day weekend dealing with higher prices for gas. Katie Nasser from going.com spoke with ABC News about ways to save if you're open to alternative ways of traveling.
1: Jumping on one of the alternate modes of transport, which AAA is stating is actually up 5% year over year. So considering train travel, considering bus travel, think about the alternatives. And it actually might be savings that way, just because airfare up sky high, 15% higher year over year for Memorial Day, driving 4-year high for gas prices. Look at an alternate form of travel and maybe have a new

0: venture.
1: AAA projects an estimated 45 million Americans will be traveling 50 miles or more from home over the long weekend. Speaking of, we're going to check in with traffic coming up next. It's 55 minutes past the...
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1: 58 minutes past the hour. Traffic and weather together on the 8th. What's going on, Jennifer Thompson?
13: Well, the earlier crash on the outbound Eisenhower, that has cleared. Right now, the outbound Eisenhower is looking pretty good. You're clear. The inbound, you're clear as well. The Stevenson, no delays inbound or outbound. The Dan Ryan, 12 minutes in, you're clear. Outbound, 17 minutes from downtown to the split, pretty heavy from the Byrne Interchange to 18th Street. Now, I do definitely want to touch on DuSable Lakeshore Drive southbound, where we still do have an earlier crash. Heavy traffic approaching North Avenue with this crash, and then you're heavy again approaching Chicago Avenue and then Jackson to Roosevelt Road. Keep in mind, the right lane is closed throughout Grant Park. No, on the northbound side of the drive, you're heavy past Navy Pier to Chicago Avenue. You get traffic and weather together. 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
1: AccuWeather says a couple of showers early Sunday. Otherwise, rain dries out, breaks for sunshine, and it's going to be warm. We're heading up to a high in the 80s. It's 59 minutes past the hour.
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14: This is Renita Young. Police in Northwest Suburban Park Ridge are investigating after a teenage boy was seriously injured.
1: Plus, a solemn wreath-laying ceremony at Daly Plaza Saturday. WBBM Sports, Chicago Cubs shut out by the Astros. Astros 3-0. White Sox lose to the Giants 10-3. Sky fall to the Lynx 85-75. The one good news, Chicago beats Toronto. Soccer team, of course, 2-1. AccuWeather says a couple of showers around into Sunday morning. The rest of Sunday is going to be sunny, warmer, with highs from the low 70s around the lakefront, all the way up to the 80s if you're in the suburbs. Right now, it is 54 degrees along Chicago's lakefront at midnight. Here's ABC.
0: From ABC News, I'm Dave Packer. A suspect is dead after the Secret Service says he opened fire at a checkpoint near the White House. ABC's Allison Kosak.
4: The Secret Service says shortly after 6 p.m., a person approached the checkpoint in the area of 17th Street and Pennsylvania Avenue, removed a weapon, and began firing at officers. Secret Service police officers returned fire, striking the suspect, who was taken to a local hospital where he later died. A bystander was also struck by gunfire.
0: The Associated Press reports that law enforcement officials say the suspect was identified as 21-year-old Nasir Best. According to D.C. court records, Best was arrested in July of last year after he attempted to enter a different White House checkpoint. President Trump Saturday saying that a deal to end the three-month war with Iran is, quote, largely negotiated and would include opening the Strait of Hormuz. But two sources tell ABC News that Iran is not signed onto the deal yet, and there's no guarantee that they will sign. And although the United Kingdom and other European allies initially tried to avoid getting involved in the conflict, the UK is stepping in by taking part in minesweeping efforts in the Strait of Hormuz. British Armed Forces Minister Al Karin says this war has sent energy prices soaring and crippled international shipping.
15: The commercial insurance companies need absolute certainty if we're going to get 120 vessels flowing again through the Straits of Hormuz. That's what this capability will provide. Once that's up and running, the commercial and economic value of the Middle East, both coming out and going in, can get up and going.
0: And gas prices having a major impact on this Memorial Day weekend. The national average currently at four-year highs. Here's Andy LaPau, president of LaPau Oil Associates.
16: I think that if the conflict goes on through July 4th, you'll see oil prices at $120 a barrel. And unfortunately for the consumer, gasoline prices will get to $5 a gallon.
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0: Kyle Busch's family now saying what killed the NASCAR legend after he went to the hospital this week.
19: In a statement, the family of Kyle Busch says a medical evaluation concluded Busch died of severe pneumonia that progressed into sepsis and then resulted in rapid and overwhelming complications from the sepsis. Busch was 41 years old when he died suddenly on Thursday, days before competing in the Coca-Cola 600 at Charlotte Motor Speedway. He leaves behind his wife and two young children, ages 11 and 4 years old.
0: ABC's Alex Stone. Scary situation in Southern California ongoing. A major chemical leak in Orange County threatening to create an environmental disaster or even a major explosion. More than 50,000 people have been asked to evacuate the area. Mechanical issues with SpaceX's booster and Starship engines caused the launch to be postponed from Thursday to Friday, but it finally got off the ground. ABC's Andrew Dimbert.
20: SpaceX launching its biggest, most powerful Starship yet, this newly redesigned rocket blasting off from South Texas near the Mexican border. This was the company's 12th unmanned Starship test flight, deploying 20 Mach Starlink satellites in space during the flight. NASA is counting on Elon Musk's Starship for its Artemis program. This test flight was supposed to launch Thursday, and while there were some mechanical issues with the booster and Starship engines when the flight launched Friday, SpaceX is calling it a success.
0: Musk's company is headed for a historic initial public offering. It could make him the world's first trillionaire. Dave Packer, ABC News.
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1: It's 5 minutes past the hour. Hello, I'm Haley Hansen. Thanks so much for tuning in. There's still going to be a slight chance for rain early Sunday morning. Otherwise, clouds will eventually clear to mostly sunny skies. It could start inching into the 80s. Clear to partly cloudy by nighttime, but temps won't drop too low. We're going to get down to near 60. Now, your Memorial Day looking to be the perfect

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1: 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Grafton was arrested in a wooded area adjacent to the hospital soon after the shooting. A gun was recovered. 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
3: A father of a teenage boy is looking for answers after he says his son was knocked unconscious and left with a shattered skull and brain injuries.
4: Sean Connolly said his 14-year-old son was on his way home in northwest suburban Park Ridge on May 18th when the attack happened. Police say sometime between 5 and 8:40 p.m., the boy was attacked between Oakton and Prospect Avenues and Cumberland and Devon Avenues. The teen was located through his cell phone and taken to a hospital. No arrests have been made as the investigation continues. Officers are now asking neighbors to check their doorbell and home surveillance cameras for possible suspects involved in the incident. Connolly says police believe they know who attacked his son, but he's hoping neighbors may have video to prove it. 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
5: Traffic and weather together on the 8th. I'm Jennifer Thompson with your overnight road work. No scheduled overnight road work on the Edens until Tuesday. This is all due to the Memorial Day holiday. The Eisenhower I-290, there is long-term work, which is blocking the outbound ramp to the southbound tri-state until the end of this year. The outbound ramp to the northbound tri-state is also closed. I-55 in Will County, there is long-term work, which is closing the southbound ramp to eastbound I-80 until this fall. The Bishop Ford I-94, long-term, traffic is down to two lanes, outbound from 130th to 159th until December. The exit to eastbound Dalton is also closed, and there's long-term work which is blocking the inbound exit ramp to eastbound Sibley until late October. The AccuWeather forecast, overnight, cloudy, 55 degrees. Tomorrow, a morning shower and sunny later on with a high of 71. Get traffic and weather together on the 8th on News Radio 105.9 WBBM.
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1: Hey, it's 11 minutes past the hour. There was a wreath-laying ceremony at Daly Plaza, then a parade down State Street in honor of Memorial Day on Saturday.
2: Oh, say can you see by the dawn's early
3: light. Hundreds gathered at Daly Plaza, among them veterans, Gold Star families, and elected officials, including several Chicago aldermen who served in the military. Wreaths were presented in honor of those who gave all for their country. Gene Harris's stepson, Army Sergeant Joshua Harris, was killed in Afghanistan in 2008. He was 21 years old.
4: Memorial Day is not simply a date on the calendar that, to some, can mark the beginning of summer, opening of pools and beaches. It is a solemn reminder of the courage, sacrifice, and unwavering love carried by the families of those we have lost.
3: After the ceremony, thousands of people lined State Street for the Memorial Day parade. Josh Geiger was one of them.
5: Is it important to honor those who served our country?
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1: Coming up next, LaTroy Thornton has your AccuWeather 5-day forecast, including that Memorial Day forecast. That's coming up. It's 13 minutes past the hour.
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1: It's now 15 minutes past the hour. 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Here's meteorologist LaTroy Thornton.
10: Expect a mostly cloudy sky overnight and a low of 58 as some showers arrive that last into Sunday morning. But the rest of Sunday brings drying conditions as clouds give way to some sunshine and a warmer middle day of this long holiday weekend. Highs range from the lower 80s inland down to around 70 at the lakefront, leading to a generally clear Sunday night. We'll have a few clouds here and there with a low of 59. Then the Memorial Day holiday and Tuesday both feature rather similar conditions. Both days look to be rather warm with a mix of clouds and sun. Look for a high of 85 both days, but the lakefront stays no higher than the 70s either day, leading to a blend of clouds and sun on Wednesday, another dry day with a high around 80. I'm AccuWeather meteorologist LaTroy Thornton.
1: Now at 16 minutes past the hour, time to check in on sports. The Chicago Cubs pitching staff did its job Saturday afternoon against the Houston Astros, but the Northsiders struggled at the plate for a second consecutive day. Colin Ray gave the Cubs 7 innings on the mound and allowed just 3 earned runs. But that was not enough to keep the Northsiders on pace in a 3-0 loss to the Astros. Craig Counsell talked about the Cubs' offense after they combined for just 3 hits Saturday.
11: This is the job, you know. Hitting is hard, and for everybody, it's not your first slump. You stick to things that have gotten you out of them. You stick to things that have made you good, and you keep trying to reinforce that. The challenge is to stay with that stuff when you're not getting results.
1: The Cubs' losing streak moves to 7 in a row with Saturday's loss. They now have their longest lose streak since the 2022 season. It also comes against an Astros pitching staff that's at the bottom of the league in ERA. The Cubs will see if they can get the bats going on Sunday in an attempt to avoid a sweep. The White Sox had hoped to hang around in Game 2 out in San Francisco, but the Giants got the better of the Sox right-hander Eric Fetty. Southsiders battled back to even at 3 in the 5th, but the Giants jumped on Fetty for 8 earned runs, and the Giants ended up defeating the White Sox 10-3. Another strong day from Siwoo Kim has him locked into first place heading into the final round at the CJ Cup Byron Nelson. Kim finished at 3 under on the day, but now has Scottie Scheffler trailing close behind. He enters Sunday with a 2-stroke lead. And back on the court Saturday evening, some more NBA playoff action. The New York Knicks are in Cleveland for their first road game in the series. They took both matchups against the Cavaliers at home and had hoped to take the 3-0 lead. They did just that, defeating the Cavs 121-108. That's a look at sports at 16-46 past each app.
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14: Traffic and weather together on the 8s. I'm Mike Allison with your overnight road work. We have no new overnight road work because of the holiday weekend, but we have quite a bit of long-term road work still in effect. On the inbound Bishop Ford, the exit ramp to eastbound Sibley still closed. That's in place until October. On the outbound side of the Ford, you are down to just 2 lanes. This is between 130th and 159th. That's in place until December. The exit to Dalton also closed until this time. On the Tri-State, a couple of lane splits in place. On your northbound side, we've got one between Roosevelt and just past the Eisenhower. Southbound, there's one from the Eisenhower to the Cermak Toll Plaza, and then another between the Hinsdale Oasis and the Stevenson. Now for the AccuWeather forecast. There will be a couple of showers through the overnight hours with a low of 58. Then later today, it'll be warmer with highs reaching the low 80s. Get traffic and weather together on the 8s on News Radio 105.9 WBBM.
1: This hour, one person is dead and another injured following an exchange of gunfire with Secret Service members near the White House. We'll have much more on this story coming up at 31 minutes past the hour. Chicago will host a nationwide suicide prevention walk next month.
15: Suicide remains a leading cause of death in the U.S. The American Foundation for Suicide Prevention, raising more than $3 million in their flagship fundraising event last year, which since 2002 has been held in a different major city each year. This year, Chicago, raising money to fund research and build awareness. The 31st annual Out of the Darkness overnight walk will begin in the early evening hours on the second Saturday in June. Thousands of people from across the country are expected to gather at Navy Pier and walk 16 miles along Lake Michigan, returning to the starting point at dawn. The money raised supports AFSP's mission to fund research, educate the public, advocate for public policy, and support those impacted by suicide. More information on the Out of the Darkness overnight walk can be found through the American Foundation for Suicide Prevention website. Brandon Eisen, News Radio 105.9 WBBM.
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3: Disney is hoping the Force is still with it this opening weekend for Star Wars, The Mandalorian, and Grogu. Hey. And not just because of the film's marketing campaign with Mandalorian-inspired products and Grogu-branded food.
4: Strap in.
3: Bloomberg reporter Chris Palmieri at the film's premiere says the plot for Disney this time is way thicker than that.
5: It's really a test of whether people who aren't Star Wars fans are going to come to what's essentially a TV series that they're turning into a movie as opposed to an original Star Wars film.
3: In addition to the adorable Yoda, the film includes a lot of choreographed action scenes and visual effects, and success could lead to a whole new pipeline of TV to theater titles to lure Disney Plus subscribers out to the movies. Failure, though, could mean future planned Star Wars themed films could just end up being relegated to a long time ago in a streaming galaxy far, far away. With business at 23 and 53. From the Bloomberg Newsroom, Denise Pellegrini, News Radio 105.9 WBBM.
6: In other news, the village of Sugar Grove getting statewide recognition for something many residents use every day.
7: It's tap water. Judges at the WaterCon conference named Sugar Grove home to the best tasting water in Illinois after evaluating samples from around the state. Village officials say the win builds on an earlier honor for best tasting water in Kane County. Sugar Grove will now move on to a national competition later this year in Washington, D.C. Rachel Pearson, News Radio, 105.9 WBBM.
6: A check of traffic and weather together is coming up next. It's 25 minutes past the...
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10: I'm WBBM News Radio political editor Jeff Buckles. Chicago and Illinois are heading into a pivotal midterm election with decisions that will shape everything from public safety and transit funding to taxes, schools, and the future of downtown. And WBBM News Radio will be everywhere the story unfolds. You'll hear directly from the candidates, the power brokers, and the people most affected, from the neighborhoods of Chicago to the suburbs and across the state. We go beyond the headlines to break down what's really at stake and what it means for you.
11: J.B. Pritzker.
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14: 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Pritzker.
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2: AccuWeather with the forecast for the rest of today. Drenching thunderstorms that can produce damaging winds and cause flash flooding.
3: When you're on the go, in the city, or just planning out your day, you need a weather forecast you can rely on. At WBBM News Radio, we understand how quickly things can change in Chicago. Bright and sunny one minute, storm clouds rolling in the next. That's why we bring you traffic and weather together on the 8s every 10 minutes, every day, no matter what. It's not just a forecast, it's a plan for your day.
4: Strong to severe thunderstorms moving through the area. Possibility of tornadoes as
5: well. Rain and some thunder with some severe weather possible.
6: Stay weather aware. We are expecting thunderstorms to rapidly develop. These storms could be
7: informed of potential weather that's coming.
8: Know what to plan for the rest of the day, what you can and can't do.
9: Gotta get my traffic, gotta get my weather. Is it gonna rain? Is it gonna snow?
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3: 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And when it comes to traffic, we know every minute matters.
12: How are the roads, Neil?
13: A lot of traffic, especially coming into downtown. We'll start with the Eden, just getting to the junction. You're at 50 minutes.
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14: Traffic and weather together on the 8s. I'm Jennifer Thompson with your overnight road work. On our Illinois towways, the tri-state, this is long-term work. Northbound, there is a lane split from Roosevelt Road to past the Eisenhower. Three left, two right. Southbound lane splits before the Eisenhower to the Cermak Toll Plaza. Three left, one right. Route 53, there is long-term work there as well. On the northbound side, you've got the right lane closed from Kirchhoff to past Palatine Road until August. The exit ramp to westbound Palatine Road is also closed. Southbound, the right lane is closed from Dundee to Kirchhoff, and the exit ramp to eastbound Palatine Road is closed until later on this summer. I-80, the eastbound exit ramp to northbound I-55 is closed. In both directions, the ramps to and from Center Street are closed until late 2028. The AccuWeather forecast, overnight 55 degrees. Tomorrow, morning shower with a high of 71. Get traffic and weather together on the 8s on News Radio 105.9 WBBM.
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15: It's 30 minutes past the hour. Hi there, I'm Haley Hansen. These are the top stories on News Radio WBBM. An investigation is underway after gunfire was exchanged near the White House Saturday night. A 27-year lawsuit in Gary, Indiana has come to an end. Governor Pritzker is introducing a new statewide initiative to help certain Illinoisans. Plus, a state of emergency is in effect in Orange County, California, with tens of thousands under evacuation orders. WBBM Sports, Cubs, White Sox, Sky all lose. However, the Chicago Fire defeat Toronto 2-1. AccuWeather says your Sunday begins with some showers. Otherwise, the rain will dry out and it's going to get warm and sunny. Sunday's high all the way up to the 80s in the suburbs. It's 31 minutes past the hour. An armed man was shot and killed outside the White House at a checkpoint Saturday evening. ABC's Allison Kosick has details.
11: The Secret Service says shortly after 6 p.m., a person approached a checkpoint in the area of 17th Street and Pennsylvania Avenue, removed a weapon, and began firing at officers. Secret Service police officers returned fire, striking the suspect, who was taken to a local hospital where he later died. A bystander was also struck by gunfire.
15: Sources tell ABC News the alleged suspect is a 21-year-old and was known to the Secret Service. Court records show he was ordered to stay away from the White House last July. A major gun control group is conceding defeat in the city of Gary's lawsuit against gun manufacturers that goes all the way back to 1999.
12: The Indiana Supreme Court declined to reconsider a state appeals court decision from December upholding a 2024 law pushed by Republican legislators, which aimed to end the lawsuit by allowing only the state attorney general to pursue cases against gun makers. The Gary lawsuit alleged local gun dealers and major firearm manufacturers contributed to gun violence in the city through negligent business practices. Judson Richards, News Radio, 105.9 WBBM.
15: Illinois is taking another step towards becoming what officials call a more age-friendly state.
16: Governor J.B. Pritzker signed an executive order creating a new commission to carry out the state's 10-year aging plan. The group will bring together leaders from healthcare, housing, transportation, and community organizations to improve services for older adults and caregivers. The state also plans to apply for AARP's age-friendly designation. Officials say the effort's designed to help Illinoisans stay healthy, connected, and independent as they grow older. Rachel Pearson, News Radio, 105.9 WBBM.
15: Meantime, it was a race against the clock for thousands in California Saturday night as officials tried to contain a potentially catastrophic situation at a chemical plant. ABC's Jacqueline Lee reports from Cypress, California.
17: With mandatory evacuations expanding in this densely populated area, at least a dozen schools were shut down. At least 50,000 people already forced to evacuate.
18: Got a knock on the door, and I was told we're supposed to leave. So I did what I was told, and I left.
17: Nursing homes, hospitals, and fire stations also forced to evacuate.
15: Governor Gavin Newsom issued a state of emergency for Orange County. It's 33 minutes past the hour. There was a huge explosion at a shipyard in New York City Friday.
19: One person is dead, about three dozen injured after a blast Friday at a New York City shipyard on Staten Island. Officials say an investigation is underway. Fire Department Commissioner Lillian Bonsignor says this was a difficult fire to fight.
20: And the explosion caused serious injuries to multiple FDNY members. We had over 30, as the mayor said, over 30 patients that mostly were EMS and fire. We had a few civilians and unfortunately one fatality. This was a very complex situation.
19: A firefighter and a fire marshal were inside the structure when a second explosion happened. Both were seriously injured by the shockwave from the blast. Julie Walker, New York.
15: The public health commissioner for the city of Chicago has resigned.
21: The mayor's office confirmed late on Friday that Dr. Olusegun Ige was out as the city's health chief. The Sun-Times reports Mayor Brandon Johnson asked for her resignation. Why is unclear. Ige was appointed to the position in 2023, months after the mayor fired Dr. Allison Arwady. She had been at odds with the teachers' union over COVID policy in schools. The union wanted protections for teachers before students returned to in-person learning. Arwady's firing was not unexpected. Johnson is a former teacher and union organizer, and the CTU donated a lot of money to his campaign. Mike Krauser, News Radio, 105.9 WBBM.
15: 2026 is a defining political year, and WBBM News Radio has you covered with Palm Card, our new Election Central email newsletter featuring important analysis from political editor Jeff Buchholz on Chicago and Illinois politics. 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Stardate is coming up next. It's 35 minutes past the hour.
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23: Beyond Hunger is a food pantry, but we also offer a drive-through, and we have a home delivery program that serves Austin and Oak Park, as well as nutrition education. We have dietitians on staff and benefits access, so helping people sign up for SNAP, RTA rides, and Medicaid.
24: And here we are on a Saturday, and you're very busy.
23: Very busy. We have seen record numbers. Last Saturday, we served 422 households, which is about 1,200 individuals, and it's the most we've ever served in our entire history. A real feeling of scarcity right now, and we're just trying to make sure we have enough so that we can serve the people that are coming.
2: That's what we call a WBBM News Radio difference maker. Stories of people stepping up and making a real impact. And in neighborhoods across Chicago, the places that bring us together have stories too. Made in Chicago is about the small businesses and the local dreams that shape the streets we live on, providing opportunities and helping our communities grow.
25: It's canning day at Aris Cider House, Brewery, and Restaurant in Old Irving Park.
26: We have a blush cider, which is our two different types of cherry cider.
25: Aris co-owner Michelle Foyk says everything from canning to keg filling to cider processing is done in-house. And after 3 years of work, Aris opened for business in 2018, becoming the first woman-owned brewery in Illinois. Foyk says they take a culinary approach to cider while still making them easy to drink.
26: One of the things that we like to do is show people that it's an introductory cider. We always want to be able to say, hey, you know those Granny Smith apples that you eat at home? Well, this actually tastes like a Granny Smith apple.
2: 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Not just what's happening, but who it's happening to. 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
28: Traffic and weather together on the 8th. I'm Mike Allison with your overnight road work. We have quite a bit of long-term road work to be aware of this holiday weekend. That includes I-55 on your southbound side, where the ramp to eastbound I-80 is still closed. That'll be in place through the fall. On Route 53, we have road work in both directions. Northbound, the right lane's closed between Kirchhoff and just past Palatine until August. Southbound, the right lane's closed from Dundee to Kirchhoff. That's in place through the summer. On I-80 going eastbound, the exit ramp to northbound I-55 is closed through July. And on the inbound Ford, the exit ramp to eastbound Sibley is closed through October. Get traffic and weather together on the 8th on News Radio 105.9 WBBM.
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30: Stargazers on Mars might face one of the same challenges that often hampers a night under the stars here on Earth, clouds. A recent study found that clouds on the red planet tend to be thicker at night than during the day. They're thickest in early morning and evening, especially when Mars is coldest. A fleet of orbiters and landers has been scanning the planet for decades. The probes have told us quite a bit about the Martian climate. The cloud study came from a craft that's been in orbit since 2021. It watched the clouds both day and night. It amassed the most complete view of the nighttime sky to date. Another study looked at Martian winds. Researchers used AI to sift through more than two decades of images collected by two orbiters. The program identified more than 1,000 dust devils, twisting columns of air that sweep dust high into the sky, such as this one recorded by the Perseverance rover. Tracking the motions of the little devils allowed scientists to plot the speed and direction of the winds across the whole planet. The study revealed peak wind speeds of almost 100 miles per hour, far faster than anything ever recorded by instruments on the surface. These studies and others are helping scientists better understand how the Martian climate works, day and night, in every season. More about Martian climate tomorrow. And we have more sky watching tips, astronomy news, and much more about the universe in Stardate magazine. Details at stardate.org. For the University of Texas McDonald Observatory, I'm Billy Henry.
29: 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It's all coming up. It's 42 minutes past the hour.
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29: For more than a decade, Danish recycling artist Thomas Dambo has scattered wooden troll sculptures around the world. He's created almost 200 in 19 countries. Now the poet and former hip-hop artist is now bringing a collection of fairy tale-inspired creations in from the cold for his first ever museum exhibit. The Garbage Man at the Arken Museum of Contemporary Art on the outskirts of Copenhagen tells the story of a group of mischievous trolls who secretly move into the museum, take it over, and redesign it. The exhibit opens Sunday and will be shown until November. And a new study suggests that GLP-1 drugs may reduce the risk of cancer progressing. Research from the Cleveland Clinic found that people who started the drug after their diagnosis were less likely to progress to stage 4. The latest research adds to a growing number of early studies that suggest GLP-1s could have anti-cancer effects. 46 minutes past the hour, time for sports. The Cubs got another quality effort from their pitching staff Saturday, but the offense could not deliver for a second straight game against the Houston Astros. Colin Ray worked 7 innings and gave up just 3 earned runs, but the Cubs managed just 3 hits in their 3-0 loss. Cubs manager Craig Counsell spoke about the team's ongoing struggles post-game.
1: Look, the game was, you know, Walker hit 2 balls really good. He hit them the right way, and they're home runs. And on a day when, you know, we did 0 offensively, that wasn't going to be enough. So, you know, I think any time you get 7 innings from your starter and you're thinking you're in pretty good shape. But with, you know, right now what we're doing offensively, it's too much.
29: The Cubs have now dropped 7 in a row following Saturday's loss. That's their longest losing streak since 2022. The offensive struggles have come against an Astros staff that's entered the series with one of the league's highest ERAs. We'll see if they can salvage the final tomorrow to avoid a sweep. White Sox showed some fight in San Francisco Saturday, but had troubles keeping pace with the Giants after they broke things open against Eric Fetty. The Sox right-hander gave up 8 earned runs after taking over for Brian Hudson, and the Giants ended up defeating the Sox 10-3. Playoff basketball returned to Cleveland with the New York Knicks taking on the Cavaliers in Game 3. The Knicks defeated the Cavs 121-108. And Game 2 of the NHL Conference Final was underway Saturday with the Carolina Hurricanes hosting the Montreal Canadiens. The Canadiens took the opener on Thursday, but were unable to come out with another win, falling to the Hurricanes 3-2. That's a look at sports at 16:46 past each hour.
2: I'm WBBM News Radio political editor Jeff Buckles. The Chicago area is heading into one of the most important election years in recent memory, and WBBM News Radio will be all over the action, from the race for governor to pivotal contests for Congress, local offices, key referendums that will shape the future of our state. Our newsroom will deliver comprehensive coverage every step of the way. You'll hear the voices of candidates and voters from every corner of our region and the state, from downtown Chicago to the suburbs, from Rockford to Carbondale. We will take you beyond campaign speeches to explain what's really at stake.
3: I'm morning news anchor Cisco Cotto. As candidates hit the campaign trail, WBBM reporters will be there inside union halls, school auditoriums, and debate stages. We'll bring you the energy of campaign season, the rallies, the policy debates, and the unexpected moments that define every election. We'll separate fact from fiction and help you understand how national issues are playing out right here at home.
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29: Traffic and weather together on the 8th. I'm Jennifer Thompson with your overnight road work. I-80, the eastbound exit ramp to northbound I-55, is closed until the end of July. In both directions, the ramps to and from Center Street are also closed until late 2028. I-80-94, Northwest Indiana. There's long-term work which is blocking the eastbound exit ramp to northbound Ripley and the westbound exit ramp to southbound Ripley. I-94, long-term. The left lane is closed in both directions between US 421 and US 20 in Michigan City. This is until further notice. Ongoing elsewhere, on the CTA, State and Lake L Station is continued closed, as you know, for long-term construction until 2029. You want to continue to use Clark and Lake or Washington and Wabash instead. The AccuWeather forecast. Overnight, cloudy with a low of 55. Tomorrow, morning showers and sunny later on, 71 degrees. Get traffic and weather together on the 8th. 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
13: Israel's national security minister has been banned.
14: France's foreign minister says on a post on X that Israel's national security minister, Itamar Ben-Gvir, is now banned from entering French territory. This after Ben-Gvir promoted a video of himself taunting French and other European citizens from a flotilla to Gaza who are being detained by his police force. Journalist Alessandro Montovani, who was detained with the group, says he was kicked in the shin, punched in the face, and when he tried to get up, he was kicked in the leg and zapped with a taser to his ribs. Greek activist Yanis Admazidis says he was also tased and punched and kicked. Even Israeli Prime Minister Benjamin Netanyahu condemned Ben-Gvir's behavior. I'm Donna Warder.
13: The start of Sunday's Indianapolis 500 will see a familiar car at the front of the pack.
4: With a four-lap average of just over 232 miles per hour, Alex Palou earned the right to start his 2025 Indy 500 title defense from the front row of this year's field of 33.
12: The intensity and everybody's attention is on qualifying only, so we treat it and we celebrate it as a race win. Again, that doesn't guarantee us to be up front throughout the race.
4: Palou, who became the first Spaniard to win the 500 last year, also held the pole position for the 2023 race. That year, he finished fourth. At the Indianapolis Motor Speedway, Will Clark, ABC News.
13: The family of NASCAR great Kyle Busch, meantime, has revealed his cause of death this week, just before he was scheduled to race in the Coca-Cola 600 in Charlotte.
15: Kyle Busch's family announcing his death was caused by severe pneumonia that progressed into sepsis and led to overwhelming complications. Busch had been battling what was said to have been a sinus infection and that he had a cough. When 911 was called this week, the caller who was with him said he was coughing up blood.
16: An individual that's shortness of breath, very hot, thinks he's going to pass out, and is producing a little bit of blood, coughing up some blood.
15: Busch went to a hospital where he died on Thursday at the age of 41. Alex Stone, ABC News.
13: Bloomberg is up next. It's 52 minutes past the...
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18: Ford Motors, the 122-year-old automaker, is branching out. It wants to capitalize on the need for massive amounts of power at AI data centers.
19: Ford is trying to expand into energy storage, and they're basically taking all of this investment and development that they put into EVs and kind of had to give up on and trying to turn it into another revenue stream and doing it by tapping into this insatiable demand for AI power.
18: That's Bloomberg's equities reporter Jordan Fitzgerald, who says Ford's taking advantage of its partnership with a Chinese battery maker to provide cloud computing providers with the juice they need.
19: Ford still makes cars. It might do energy storage on the side, and it might be good at it. That's not super clear yet.
18: And Ford has already signed a five-year agreement for up to 20 gigawatt hours of energy storage with EDF Power Solutions of North America, a promising start to a new business.
19: It's an attempt to turn lemons into lemonade.
18: With business at 23 and 53 from the Bloomberg Newsroom, Tom Busby, News Radio 105.9 WBBM.
13: The News Watch continues at 54 minutes past the hour. Some of the pressed preserved plants from centuries ago at the Field Museum are living genetic messages decades later.
20: A new study from the University of Illinois Chicago extracted RNA from plants from museum collections, including some of the nearly 3 million preserved at the Field Museum. Scientists say the research breakthrough will make it possible to study plant evolution, gene regulation, and adaptation using specimens that were long thought to hold only degraded genetic material. Beyond evolutionary biology, researchers say this carries implications for crop science, conservation, and climate research. Renita Young, News Radio 105.9 WBBM.
13: We're going to check in with traffic coming up next. It's 55 minutes past the...
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27: 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We have dietitians on staff and benefits access, so helping people sign up for SNAP, RTA rides, and Medicaid.
28: And here we are on a Saturday, and you're very busy.
27: Very busy. We have seen record numbers. Last Saturday, we served 422 households, which is about 1,200 individuals, and it's the most we've ever served in our entire history. A real feeling of scarcity right now, and we're just trying to make sure we have enough so that we can serve the people that are coming.
25: That's what we call a WBBM News Radio Difference Maker. Stories of people stepping up and making a real impact. And in neighborhoods across Chicago, the places that bring us together have stories too. Made in Chicago is about the small businesses and the local dreams that shape the streets we live on, providing opportunities and helping our communities grow.
30: It's canning day at Aris Cider House Brewery and Restaurant in Old Irving Park.
31: We have a blush cider, which is our two different types of cherry cider.
30: Aris co-owner Michelle Foig says everything from canning to keg filling to cider processing is done in-house. And after 3 years of work, Aris opened for business in 2018, becoming the first woman-owned brewery in Illinois. Foig says they take a culinary approach to cider while still making them easy to drink.
31: One of the things that we like to do is show people that it's an introductory cider. We always want to be able to say, hey, you know those Granny Smith apples that you eat at home? Well, this actually tastes like a Granny Smith apple.
25: These are the voices behind the stories. Not just what's happening, but who it's happening to. 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
32: Traffic and weather together on the 8th. I'm Mike Allison with your overnight road work. We have no new overnight road work because of the long holiday weekend, but there is quite a bit of long-term road work to be aware of. On the tri-state, we have a lane split going northbound between Roosevelt and just past the Eisenhower. That takes you into either three left or two right lanes. Southbound, we have a couple of lane splits. The first one between the Eisenhower and the Cermak Toll Plaza, and then another between the Hinsdale Oasis and the Stevenson. On the Bishop Ford, on your outbound side, you are down to just two lanes. This is from 130th to 159th Street. That'll be in place until December. The exit to Dalton will also be closed until this time. Now for the AccuWeather forecast. There will be a couple of showers through the overnight hours with a low of 58 degrees. Then later today, it'll be warmer with highs reaching into the low 80s. Get traffic and weather together on the 8th on News Radio 105.9 WBBM.
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25: 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Traffic and weather together on the 8th, all day, all night. traffic and weather together on the 8s, all day, all night. 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
4: From ABC News, I'm Dave Packer. A suspect is dead after the Secret Service says he opened fire at a checkpoint near the White House. Secret Service returning fire, shooting the suspect who died at the hospital. A bystander also shot. ABC Selena Wang was on the White House North Lawn when it happened.
6: We immediately got down. Then we heard yelling for us to evacuate into the press briefing room. So all of us in the White House press corps who were out here doing our evening news live shots, we all sprinted into the briefing room and were holed up there for about more than 30 minutes. And then eventually we were able to go safely back outside.
4: Multiple officials tell ABC News the alleged suspect is a 21-year-old who was known to Secret Service and tried to get past another checkpoint last year, telling officers he was Jesus Christ. President Trump saying Saturday that a deal to end the 3-month war with Iran is, quote, largely negotiated and would include opening the Strait of Hormuz. But two sources tell ABC News that Iran has not signed on to this deal yet, and there's no guarantee that they will sign. The longer the conflict continues, the more pain here at home and at the pump. Andy LaPau of LaPau Oil Associates.
7: I think that if the conflict goes on through July 4th, you'll see oil prices at $120 a barrel. And unfortunately for the consumer, gasoline prices will get to $5 a gallon.
4: California Governor Gavin Newsom declaring a state of emergency in Orange County. Officials warning a massive storage tank leaking hazardous chemicals could rupture or explode, threatening to create an environmental disaster.
6: They're exploring several options. One of those options include trying to cool it off from the outside in. The unified incident commander said that, think of it like an ice cube, like you're freezing it from the outside to eventually get into the inside. They also said they are consulting with people all across the country just to get some ideas and how to try to possibly get this under the control.
4: ABC's Jacqueline Lee in California. More than 50,000 people have been asked to evacuate the area. You're listening to ABC News.
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4: Overseas.
10: The death toll drastically climbing from a gas explosion here in northern China. Now at least 90 people are confirmed to have died in this country's worst coal mine disaster in 16 years. Some people could actually still be trapped underground, with hundreds of rescue workers still operating at the site in Shanxi province. That's about a 7-hour drive south from here in Beijing. Now, officials said 247 people were on duty at the time of the explosion.
4: ABC's Britt Clendett in Beijing. The World Health Organization sounding the alarm about the growing Ebola outbreak in Central Africa.
11: There are now nearly 750 suspected cases, including 177 suspected deaths, in the Democratic Republic of Congo. The UN Health Agency upgrading its risk assessment for the spread in the country to very high.
4: ABC's Alex Brichet. A U.S. Army veteran injured in the line of duty and his family received a special gift just ahead of the Memorial Day holiday.
12: A dream coming true for Captain Luis Avila and his wife, Claudia.
14: Thank you.
12: The Gary Sinise Foundation and Wells Fargo teaming up at America's Ball for the Mall Gala in Washington, D.C. to present the Avilas with a surprise gift, an accessible car.
15: We wanted to be able to provide him with an adapted vehicle to help meet his and his family needs.
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4: That's ABC's Olivia Rubin. I'm Dave Packer, ABC News.
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0: Hey, it's 11 minutes past the hour. Part of a busy North Side Street has been renamed to honor a Chicago trailblazer in the fight against AIDS.
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2: Local and community leaders led the cheers in Edgewater at the unveiling of an honorary street sign on Broadway, honoring the late Lori Cannon in front of the Groceryland food pantry she founded as an outgrowth of her service to people living with and dying from HIV.
3: Lori taught. You've got to care for those that no one else is going to care for.
2: Chicago Congressman Mike Quigley joined elected office holders praising her work founding Open Hand Chicago, Act Up Chicago, and the Legacy Project, which installed those plaques you see on Halsted honoring LGBTQ plus leaders. Victor Salvo's with the Legacy Project.
13: Lori would have been tickled by this turnout.
2: Dana House from Heartland Alliance offered praise and a promise to continue Lori Cannon's advocacy.
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0: A hit and run on the exit ramp from the southbound Dan Ryan Expressway to 95th Street sent one person to a hospital. Illinois State Police say it happened just after 3 Saturday morning. The vehicle who hit the person left the scene, and an investigation into that hit and run is ongoing. We're going to take a look at your AccuWeather 5-day forecast, which includes a significant warm-up on the way. It's 13 minutes past the hour.

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2: I'm WBBM News Radio political editor Jeff Buckles. Chicago and Illinois are heading into a pivotal midterm election with decisions that will shape everything from public safety and transit funding to taxes, schools, and the future of downtown. And WBBM News Radio will be everywhere the story unfolds. You'll hear directly from the candidates, the power brokers, and the people most affected, from the neighborhoods of Chicago to the suburbs and across the state. We go beyond the headlines to break down what's really at stake and what it means for you.
3: J.B. Pritzker.
4: People ought to pay attention to who it is actually that's trying to lower costs for them.
5: Darren Bailey.
6: Illinois is less affordable because of J.B. Pritzker.
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3: Now at 15 minutes past the hour, time for the AccuWeather 5-day forecast, sponsored by Four Seasons Heating, Air Conditioning, Plumbing, Sewer, and Electric. Here's meteorologist LaTroy Thornton.
4: Expect a mostly cloudy sky overnight and a low of 58 as some showers arrive that last into Sunday morning. But the rest of Sunday brings drying conditions as clouds give way to some sunshine and a warmer middle day of this long holiday weekend. Highs range from the lower 80s inland down to around 70 at the lakefront, leading to a generally clear Sunday night. We'll have a few clouds here and there with a low of 59. Then the Memorial Day holiday and Tuesday both feature rather similar conditions. Both days look to be rather warm with a mix of clouds and sun. Look for a high of 85 both days, but the lakefront stays no higher than the 70s either day, leading to a blend of clouds and sun on Wednesday, another dry day with a high around 80. I'm AccuWeather meteorologist LaTroy Thornton.
3: It is now 16 minutes past the hour. Time to check in on sports. Well, Colin Ray gave the Chicago Cubs a strong start Saturday against the Houston Astros, but Cubs offense were not able to come through for a second time this series. Ray was able to finish up 7 innings on the mound, but gave up a few mistakes throughout the afternoon. Astros took advantage in the opening frame with a 2-run homer from Christian Walker. Here's the call on 104.3 The Score.
5: The 1-0, Walker drops one deep left field, trouble all the way back and gone. A line drive home run for Christian Walker, number 12 for him.
3: The Cubs were shut out for a second time in 3 games after their loss. They pushed their losing streak now to 7 in a row after their 3-0 defeat. Cubs are hoping to avoid a sweep Sunday with Shota Imanaga on the mound for that finale. Out in San Francisco, the White Sox were hoping to grab a 2nd in a row against the Giants after taking the opener on Friday. White Sox used an opener before turning the ball over to Eric Fetty. Brian Hudson allowed no earned runs in the first frame, but the Giants got on the board in the 4th and just kept on hitting, defeating the White Sox 10-3. The Chicago Sky fell for a 2nd straight game in today's matchup against the Minnesota Lynx. They have officially split the 2 games so far this season after taking the win last Sunday. The Sky had no answer for Natasha Howard, who finished with 26 points in that 85-75 finish. Continuing on at the CJ Cup, Byron Nelson, the leader Siwoo Kim, has had some competition after strong outings from Wyndham Clark and Scotty Scheffler, who got out to a big lead after an impressive 2nd round on Friday. The Chicago Fire was facing Toronto Saturday. They ended up defeating Toronto 2-1. And in the NBA, the New York Knicks defeat the Cleveland Cavaliers 121-108. New York now leads that series 3-0. That's a look at sports at 16 and 46 past. Top story this hour. One person is dead after a shooting near the White House at Secret Service officers who returned fire. We'll have much more on this story coming up at 31 minutes past the hour. An important reminder is being made by the Cook County Clerk's Office.
6: They do not send text messages to pay unpaid traffic fines. The Clerk's Office is warning residents about a fraudulent notice made to look like an official court communication involving unpaid traffic fines. The scam document looks like a court notice and directs you to pay through a fraudulent website within 12 hours and threatens to issue an arrest warrant and immediately revoke your driver's license. It is not legitimate. Do not pay it. Anyone who receives it is encouraged to report to local law enforcement. Judson Richards, News Radio 105.9 WBBM.
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7: 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I'm Dr. Leanne Holloway for News Radio 105.9 WBBM.
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11: Traffic and weather together on the 8s. I'm Mike Allison with your overnight road work. We have no new overnight road work because of the holiday weekend, but we have quite a bit of long-term road work still in effect. On the inbound Bishop Ford, the exit ramp to eastbound Sibley still closed. That's in place until October. On the outbound side of the Ford, you are down to just two lanes. This is between 130th and 159th. That's in place until December. The exit to Dalton also closed until this time. On the Tri-State, a couple of lane splits in place. On your northbound side, we've got one between Roosevelt and just past the Eisenhower. Southbound, there's one from the Eisenhower to the Cermak Toll Plaza, and then another between the Hinsdale Oasis and the Stevenson. Now for the AccuWeather forecast. There will be a couple of showers through the overnight hours with a low of 58. Then later today, it'll be warmer with highs reaching the low 80s. Get traffic and weather together on the 8s on News Radio 105.9 WBBM.
12: Here's a surprise. The companies most exposed to AI aren't reducing headcount. They're hiring lots of people. I'm Jeff Colvin of Fortune Magazine with the Fortune Business Update. That unexpected fact comes from the chief economist at the Indeed online jobs board. Svenja Gadell says job postings for software development jobs increased strongly last month, and half of them mention AI. The message is that the growth is concentrated in jobs that require working alongside the technology rather than competing with it. Yes, some companies are reducing headcounts as a result of AI, but that's only half the story. AI is also creating a lot of new jobs. The bottom line is every job will be touched by AI, but Goodell says that, at least for now, with today's technology, not a single job can be done completely by AI. I'm Jeff Colvin.
3: The News Watch continues at 24 minutes past the hour. Two women are recovering after they were shot while sitting inside of a car on Chicago's West Side Friday night. It happened near Huron and Avers in the Garfield Park neighborhood. Police say the women, ages 31 and 32, were in a gray car when they heard gunshots and realized they'd been hit. The 31-year-old was shot in the chest and arm, while the 32-year-old was shot in her leg. Both remain hospitalized in fair condition, and so far, no arrests have been made. We're going to check in with traffic coming up next. It's 25 minutes past the...
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3: It's 30 minutes past the hour. Hi there, I'm Haley Hansen. These are the top stories on News Radio WBBM. A person is dead after shots were fired near the White House Saturday evening.
16: This is Terry Keschner. One person was killed and traffic was stopped for hours after a crash on the tri-state near Gurnee.
3: A new effort launched in Illinois by Governor Pritzker aims to help older residents. Plus, Orange County, California remains under a state of emergency as efforts continue to contain a potentially toxic chemical leak. WBBM Sports, the Cubs are shut out by the Astros 3-0. White Sox lose to the Giants 10-3. Sky fall to the Lynx 85-75, but the Chicago Fire defeat Toronto 2-1. AccuWeather says a little bit of rain early Sunday will eventually dry up, and sunny skies will prevail. We're heading up to a high in the 80s. It's 31 minutes past the hour. The FBI and Secret Service were at the scene of reported shots fired near the White House Saturday evening. ABC's Selena Wang was reporting from the North Lawn of the White House when she heard shots.
17: I'm here on the North Lawn. Secret Service says they're aware of reports of shots being fired. FBI Director Kash Patel, he says that the FBI is on the scene and Secret Service is also responding to those shots fired near the White House grounds.
3: The suspect was shot and killed by Secret Service. A bystander was also shot during the exchange. So far, there's no update on that person's condition. One person died after a crash on the tri-state tollway in far north suburban Gurnee in the early hours Saturday.
16: Illinois State Police say the crash involved a truck, tractor, semi-trailer, and a small SUV. It happened on westbound I-94 south of Illinois 120 in the Gurnee area. Two people were transported to a hospital. One of them was later pronounced dead. The crash caused lane closures on the tri-state. It's not clear exactly what led to the deadly accident. Terry Keschner, News Radio 105.9 WBBM.
3: Governor J.B. Pritzker is launching a new statewide effort focusing on helping older Illinoisans age with dignity.
18: The governor signed an executive order creating the Engaging Illinois Commission, a group that will oversee a 10-year plan aimed at improving support for seniors, people with disabilities, and caregivers. The plan focuses on areas like housing, healthcare, transportation, and caregiving, while also addressing gaps in services across the state. Illinois will also seek AARP age-friendly state status, joining more than a dozen other states already recognized for promoting healthy aging. Rachel Pearson, News Radio, 105.9 WBBM.
3: A state of emergency remains in effect for a portion of California's Orange County as work continues to contain a potentially catastrophic situation at a facility where a chemical leak occurred. ABC's Jacqueline Lee has more from the city of Garden Grove.
19: With mandatory evacuations expanding in this densely populated area, at least a dozen schools were shut down. At least 50,000 people already forced to evacuate.
20: Got a knock on the door. And I was told we're supposed to leave. So I did what I was told, and I left.
19: Nursing homes, hospitals, and fire stations also forced to evacuate.
3: The leak occurred in a tank holding between 6,000 and 7,000 gallons of a chemical at GKN Aerospace Facility, which makes parts for commercial and military aircraft. It's 33 minutes past the hour. Lawmakers in Hawaii passed a landmark measure this past week aimed at cracking down on money in politics.
21: In 2010, the Citizens United Supreme Court case ruled that businesses could make unlimited political donations through political action committees known as super PACs. But now, a newly passed law in Hawaii redefines what powers a corporation has. State Senator Jared Kehoe Kalole speaking with ABC News.
22: Those powers do not include the ability to spend unlimited amounts of money in our elections anymore.
21: The law comes into effect in 2027, but is likely to draw legal challenges. Mike Dabosky, ABC News.
3: A new study from the University of Illinois Chicago extracted RNA from plants in museum collections.
23: It's the essential messenger of genetic information, and researchers extracted RNA from plants at the Field Museum, where some of the nearly 3 million preserved plants were collected centuries ago. This research breakthrough will make it possible for scientists to study plant evolution, gene regulation, and adaptation using specimens that were long thought to hold only degraded genetic material. Renita Young, News Radio 105.9 WBBM.
3: Gary, Indiana's 27-year lawsuit against the gun industry is no longer.
6: A major gun control group is conceding defeat in the city of Gary's lawsuit against gun manufacturers that goes back to 1999. The Indiana Supreme Court declined to reconsider a state appeals court decision from December, upholding a 2024 law pushed by Republican legislators, which aimed to end the lawsuit by allowing only the state attorney general to pursue cases against gun makers. The Gary lawsuit alleged local gun dealers and major firearms manufacturers contributed to gun violence in the city through negligent business practices. Judson Richards, News Radio 105.9 WBBM.
3: Don't forget, WBBM and thousands of other stations, plus literally millions of podcasts, are all available on the free Audacy app. That's AUDACY. It's 35 minutes past the hour.
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0: Traffic and weather together on the 8th. I'm Jennifer Thompson with your overnight road work. On our Illinois towways, the tri-state, this is long-term work. Northbound, there is a lane split from Roosevelt Road to past the Eisenhower. Three left, two right. Southbound lane splits before the Eisenhower to the Cermak Toll Plaza. Three left, one right. Route 53, there is long-term work there as well. On the northbound side, you've got the right lane closed from Kirchhoff to past Palatine Road until August. The exit ramp to westbound Palatine Road is also closed. Southbound, the right lane is closed from Dundee to Kirchhoff, and the exit ramp to eastbound Palatine Road is closed until later on this summer. I-80, the eastbound exit ramp to northbound I-55 is closed. In both directions, the ramps to and from Center Street are closed until late 2028. The AccuWeather forecast, overnight 55 degrees. Tomorrow, morning shower with a high of 71. Get traffic and weather together on the 8th on News Radio 105.9 WBBM.
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3: The FIFA World Cup just weeks away, with the United States hosting teams from around the globe, including the team from the Democratic Republic of Congo. While there is a deadly Ebola outbreak there, the team has been away playing in Europe for weeks. But as ABC foreign correspondent Marcus Moore tells us, the U.S. is still concerned.
15: U.S. citizens who've been to impacted countries in the region are now funneled to airports in Virginia and Atlanta for temperature checks and health screenings. No foreign visitors from the region are allowed, including U.S. green card holders. All of this is unfolding as the U.S. prepares to host the FIFA World Cup. The DRC's team, set for its first berth in 52 years, is expected to arrive in just a few weeks. The White House demanding that the team maintain a bubble in Europe, where they are now, for 21 days or risk being banned from entering the U.S.
3: Mexico will take on South Africa in the opening game of the World Cup on June 11th. In northern China, the death toll has drastically climbed following a gas explosion. It's now been confirmed at least 90 people were killed. ABC's foreign correspondent Britt Clenant has the details.
24: Officials said 247 people were on duty at the time of the explosion. That was 7:30 on Friday night. More than 100 were taken to hospital. Video from Chinese state media shows people being carried out of the area on stretchers.
3: The explosion is China's worst coal mine disaster in 16 years. Coming up, we'll take a look at your top trending stories, sports, traffic, and weather. It is all up next. It's 42 minutes past the hour.
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2: AccuWeather forecast for the rest of today. Drenching thunderstorms that can produce damaging winds and cause flash flooding.
3: When you're on the go, in the city, or just planning out your day, you need a weather forecast you can rely on. At WBBM News Radio, we understand how quickly things can change in Chicago. Bright and sunny one minute, storm clouds rolling in the next. That's why we bring you traffic and weather together on the 8s every 10 minutes, every day, no matter what. It's not just a forecast, it's a plan for your day.
4: Strong to severe thunderstorms moving through the area, possibility of tornadoes as
5: well. Rain and some thunder with some severe weather possible.
6: Stay weather aware. We are expecting thunderstorms to rapidly develop. These storms could be
7: informed of potential weather that's coming.
8: Know what to plan for the rest of the day, what you can and can't do.
9: Gotta get my traffic, gotta get my weather. Is it gonna rain? Is it gonna snow?
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3: 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And when it comes to traffic, we know every minute matters.
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13: 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We'll start with the Eden, just getting to the junction. 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
14: I'm WBBM News Radio political editor Jeff Buckles. The Chicago area is heading into one of the most important election years in recent memory, and WBBM News Radio will be all over the action. From the race for governor to pivotal contests for Congress, local offices, key referendums that will shape the future of our state, our newsroom will deliver comprehensive coverage every step of the way. You'll hear the voices of candidates and voters from every corner of our region and the state, from downtown Chicago to the suburbs, from Rockford to Carbondale. We will take you beyond campaign speeches to explain what's really at stake.
15: I'm morning news anchor Cisco Cotto. As candidates hit the campaign trail, WBBM reporters will be there inside union halls, school auditoriums, and debate stages. We'll bring you the energy of campaign season, the rallies, the policy debates, and the unexpected moments that define every election. We'll separate fact from fiction and help you understand how national issues are playing out right here at home.
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3: Traffic and weather together on the 8th. I'm Mike Allison with your overnight road work. We have quite a bit of long-term road work to be aware of this holiday weekend. That includes I-55 on your southbound side, where the ramp to eastbound I-80 is still closed. That'll be in place through the fall. On Route 53, we have road work in both directions. Northbound, the right lane's closed between Kirchhoff and just past Palatine until August. Southbound, the right lane's closed from Dundee to Kirchhoff. That's in place through the summer. On I-80 going eastbound, the exit ramp to northbound I-55 is closed through July. And on the inbound Ford, the exit ramp to eastbound Sibley is closed through October. Get traffic and weather together on the 8th on News Radio 105.9 WBBM.
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4: Ever since Jaws came out in the 70s, people have come to believe that sharks are the most lethal animals to humans. But new research from India suggests sharks kill only about 6 humans a year. Oh, I hate to see this. While snakes kill approximately 100,000 people. Experts say the problem is twofold. Snakes carry many different types of venom, which have to be matched with the right antidotes. And people need to become more educated about what to do in the event that they get bitten by a snake. 46 minutes past the hour. Let's check in on sports. Well, the Cubs got a solid outing on the mound Saturday against the Houston Astros, but couldn't keep pace at the plate for a second day in a row. Colin Ray gave the Cubs 7 innings and allowed just 3 earned runs. That was not enough to end the Cubs' losing streak after just a 3-hit day from the offense. Here's the final call from 104.3 The Score.
5: There's a liner in the left right there to make the catch. It's Cole, and the ball game is over. And the Astros have made it 2 in a row over the Chicago Cubs. The Cubs' losing streak extends to 7 consecutive losses.
4: That's their longest losing streak since the 2022 season. The Cubs have been shut out twice in their last 3 games, managing that against an Astros team that ranks last in ERA so far this season. They're going to turn it over to Shota Imanaga on Sunday in hopes of avoiding a sweep. Out in San Francisco, the White Sox traded blows with the Giants after Eric Fetty allowed 3 earned runs in the 4th inning. Sox battled back the next inning with 3 of their own after an RBI double from Miguel Vargas. That tie would not last long, with the Sox right-hander allowing things to unravel, with the Giants ending up defeating the White Sox 10-3. The Chicago Sky came up short against the Minnesota Lynx, losing their 2nd in a row in an 85-75 finish. The 2 teams have now split the season series after the Sky's win last Sunday. Natasha Howard was the difference maker for the Lynx, finishing with 26 points. And some good news over at Soldier Field. The Chicago Fire were back at home after their recent road trip. They ended up defeating Toronto 2-1. That's a look at sports at 16 and 46 past each hour.
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5: Pope Leo has visited families living in a toxic waste-polluted area around Naples, Italy. Residents were angry after years of losing children to cancer linked to multi-billion dollar mafia rackets of dumping toxic waste. ABC's Chuck Sievertson reports from Naples.
6: Family members showed Pope Leo photos of children lost to cancer linked to the toxic dumping. Inside of Sarah's Cathedral, he talked about loved ones killed by pollution caused by unscrupulous people and organizations acting with impunity. The European Court of Human Rights last year found Italian officials knew for decades about the pollution by the Camorra crime syndicate that controls waste disposal, but failed to take necessary steps to protect lives.
5: The affected area houses a population of nearly 3 million people. Fresh off ending The Late Show on CBS, Stephen Colbert showed up on Community Access TV in Southeast Michigan. Colbert appeared on an episode of Only in Monroe Friday. He was joined by famed musician and Michigan native Jack White. Other guests included Michigan native as well, Eminem, actors Jeff Daniels and Steve Buscemi, and comedian Byron Allen, who will be hosting the program that's replacing Colbert's. It's 51 minutes past the hour.
7: 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Here's another one you probably never thought of. With a Poivre sauce, a young ruby port, it could change you. If the sauce is tomato-based, a Sangiovese-based wine, such as a Chianti Classico or a Brunello di Montalcino from Tuscany in Italy is great. And for those of you that are willing to go for it, try a grower champagne from France or a high-end cava from Spain. You'll be surprised how nice of these wines pair with your steak. I'm Ron Brightstein for News Radio 105.9 WBBM.
5: Coming up, we're going to talk about some employers that just aren't very good at interviews. 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
8: In this city, the biggest stories don't always start with headlines. 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
9: Jenny Hall is CEO of Beyond Hunger in Oak Park.
10: Beyond Hunger is a food pantry, but we also offer a drive-through, and we have a home delivery program that serves Austin and Oak Park, as well as nutrition education. We have dietitians on staff and benefits access, so helping people sign up for SNAP, RTA rides, and Medicaid.
11: And here we are on a Saturday, and you're very busy.
10: Very busy. We have seen record numbers. Last Saturday, we served 422 households, which is about 1,200 individuals, and it's the most we've ever served in our entire history. A real feeling of scarcity right now, and we're just trying to make sure we have enough so that we can serve the people that are coming.
8: That's what we call a WBBM News Radio difference maker. Stories of people stepping up and making a real impact. And in neighborhoods across Chicago, the places that bring us together have stories too. Made in Chicago is about the small businesses and the local dreams that shape the streets we live on, providing opportunities and helping our communities grow.

0: canning day at Aris Cider House Brewery and Restaurant in Old Irving Park.
1: We have a blush cider, which is our two different types of cherry cider.
0: Aris co-owner Michelle Foyk says everything from canning to keg filling to cider processing is done in-house. And after 3 years of work, Aris opened for business in 2018, becoming the first woman-owned brewery in Illinois. Foyk says they take a culinary approach to cider while still making them easy to drink.
1: One of the things that we like to do is show people that it's an introductory cider. We always want to be able to say, hey, you know those Granny Smith apples that you eat at home? Well, this actually tastes like a Granny Smith apple.
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6: Traffic and weather together on the 8th. I'm Jennifer Thompson with your overnight road work. I-80, the eastbound exit ramp to northbound I-55, is closed until the end of July. In both directions, the ramps to and from Center Street are also closed until late 2028. I-80-94 Northwest Indiana. There's long-term work which is blocking the eastbound exit ramp to northbound Ripley and the westbound exit ramp to southbound Ripley. I-94 long-term. The left lane is closed in both directions between US 421 and US 20 in Michigan City. This is until further notice. Ongoing elsewhere, on the CTA, State and Lake L Station is continued closed, as you know, for long-term construction until 2029. You want to continue to use Clark and Lake or Washington and Wabash instead. The AccuWeather forecast, overnight cloudy with a low of 55. Tomorrow, morning showers and sunny later on, 71 degrees. Get traffic and weather together on the 8th. 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
7: If you have interviewed for a job and thought, this employer is not very good at interviewing, you are not alone. Where do you see yourself in 5 years? What's your ideal job? The standard questions do not always seem like the best way to decide who gets the offer or not. One of the better questions that employers can ask is, what would you consider your most significant and relevant accomplishment? Candidates should prepare an answer for this question for every interview. Even if not asked the question exactly, be sure to describe your greatest achievement and make it relevant to the specific skills that are needed in the job that you seek. That could be very persuasive. Other popular questions from companies today include, are you creative? Do you handle pressure well? Try to avoid giving just yes-no answers. Instead, tell stories that demonstrate your creativity and your ability to work well under pressure. Even if the questions are not the most thoughtful, those are the best kind of answers. With your next job, I'm Steven Greenberg.
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9: Jumping on one of the alternate modes of transport, which AAA is stating is actually up 5% year over year. So considering train travel, considering bus travel, think about the alternatives. And it actually might be savings that way, just because airfare up sky high, 15% higher year over year for Memorial Day, driving 4-year high for gas prices. Look at an alternate form of travel and maybe have a new adventure.
8: AAA projects an estimated 45 million Americans will be traveling 50 miles or more from home over the long weekend. Speaking of, we're going to check in with traffic coming up next. It's 55 minutes past the
10: hour. 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
9: I'm WBBM News Radio political editor Jeff Buckles. Chicago and Illinois are heading into a pivotal midterm election with decisions that will shape everything from public safety and transit funding to taxes, schools, and the future of downtown. And WBBM News Radio will be everywhere the story unfolds. You'll hear directly from the candidates, the power brokers, and the people most affected, from the neighborhoods of Chicago to the suburbs and across the state. We go beyond the headlines to break down what's really at stake and what it means for you.
10: J.B. Pritzker.
11: People ought to pay attention to who it is actually that's trying to lower costs for them.
10: Darren Bailey.
12: Illinois is less affordable because of J.B. Pritzker.
13: 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As the campaigns ramp up, WBBM reporters are on the ground at community meetings, union halls, and campaign stops across the region. We'll bring you the energy of this political season, the debates over crime and policing, the future of public transit, economic pressure on families, and the direction of leadership in Chicago.
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4: 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Traffic and weather together on the 8th. 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
5: Traffic and weather together on the 8th. I'm Mike Allison with your overnight road work. We have no new overnight road work because of the long holiday weekend, but there is quite a bit of long-term road work to be aware of. On the tri-state, we have a lane split going northbound between Roosevelt and just past the Eisenhower. That takes you into either three left or two right lanes. Southbound, we have a couple of lane splits. The first one between the Eisenhower and the Cermak Toll Plaza, and then another between the Hinsdale Oasis and the Stevenson. On the Bishop Ford, on your outbound side, you are down to just two lanes. This is from 130th to 159th Street. That'll be in place until December. The exit to Dalton will also be closed until this time. Now for the AccuWeather forecast. There will be a couple of showers through the overnight hours with a low of 58 degrees. Then later today, it'll be warmer with highs reaching into the low 80s. Get traffic and weather together on the 8th on News Radio 105.9 WBBM.
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4: 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Traffic and weather together on the 8th. All day, all night. Traffic and weather together on the 8th. 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WBBM Chicago.

0: running, the commercial and economic value of the Middle East, both coming out and going in, can get up and going.
1: And gas prices having a major impact on this Memorial Day weekend. The national average currently at four-year highs. Here's Andy LaPau, president of LaPau Oil Associates.
2: I think that if the conflict goes on through July 4th, you'll see oil prices at $120 a barrel. And unfortunately for the consumer, gasoline prices will get to $5 a gallon.
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1: Kyle Busch's family now saying what killed the NASCAR legend after he went to the hospital this week.
5: In a statement, the family of Kyle Busch says a medical evaluation concluded Busch died of severe pneumonia that progressed into sepsis and then resulted in rapid and overwhelming complications from the sepsis. Busch was 41 years old when he died suddenly on Thursday, days before competing in the Coca-Cola 600 at Charlotte Motor Speedway. He leaves behind his wife and two young children, ages 11 and 4 years old.
1: ABC's Alex Stone. Scary situation in Southern California ongoing. A major chemical leak in Orange County threatening to create an environmental disaster or even a major explosion. More than 50,000 people have been asked to evacuate the area. Mechanical issues with SpaceX's booster and Starship engines caused the launch to be postponed from Thursday to Friday, but it finally got off the ground. ABC's Andrew Dimber.
6: SpaceX launching its biggest, most powerful Starship yet, this newly redesigned rocket blasting off from South Texas near the Mexican border. This was the company's 12th unmanned Starship test flight, deploying 20 mock Starlink satellites in space during the flight. NASA is counting on Elon Musk's Starship for its Artemis program. This test flight was supposed to launch Thursday, and while there were some mechanical issues with the booster and Starship engines when the flight launched Friday, SpaceX is calling it a success.
1: Musk's company is headed for a historic initial public offering. It could make him the world's first trillionaire. Dave Packer, ABC News.
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8: It's 5 minutes past the hour. Hello, I'm Haley Hansen. Thanks so much for tuning in. There's still going to be a slight chance for rain early Sunday morning. Otherwise, clouds will eventually clear to mostly sunny skies. You could start inching into the 80s. Clear to partly cloudy by nighttime, but temps won't drop too low. We're going to get down to near 60. Now, your Memorial Day looking to be the perfect kickoff to summer. We have both sun and clouds. Plus, we're expecting a high all the way up to 85 degrees. We'll tell you all about it in the AccuWeather 5-day forecast coming up in 10 minutes. But first, our top local story here on News Radio WBBM. Charges have now been filed in connection with the shooting of a LaPorte County Sheriff's Deputy John Samuelson Friday at a Michigan City hospital. WBBM's Mike Krauser has an update on Samuelson's condition.
9: Deputy John Samuelson was in surgery for about 8 hours, according to Sheriff Ron Heeg. He said the surgery was successful and that medical staff remain optimistic regarding his recovery. It was around 7 a.m. when the 33-year-old deputy encountered 22-year-old Sherrod Grafton Jr. of Chicago with a disabled vehicle. Grafton asked for a ride to the hospital. The deputy dropped him off and left and then returned a short time later after learning Grafton may have been involved in an earlier crime. It's alleged that Grafton shot him three times, Sergeant Glenn Fifield with the Indiana State Police.
10: It makes us feel angry. This is a senseless shooting that didn't have to take place.
9: He said it's unknown whether Samuelson patted Grafton down before giving him a ride. Grafton was arrested in a wooded area adjacent to the hospital soon after the shooting. A gun was recovered. Mike Krauser, News Radio 105.9 WBBM.
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1: The Eisenhower I-290, there is long-term work, which is blocking the outbound ramp to the southbound tri-state until the end of this year. The outbound ramp to the northbound tri-state is also closed. I-55 in Will County, there is long-term work, which is closing the southbound ramp to eastbound I-80 until this fall. The Bishop Ford I-94, long-term, traffic is down to two lanes, outbound from 130th to 159th until December. The exit to eastbound Dalton is also closed, and there's long-term work which is blocking the inbound exit ramp to eastbound Sibley until late October. The AccuWeather forecast, overnight, cloudy, 55 degrees. Tomorrow, a morning shower and sunny later on with a high of 71. Get traffic and weather together on the 8th on News Radio 105.9 WBBM.
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1: It's 11 minutes past the hour. There was a wreath-laying ceremony at Daley Plaza, then a parade down State Street in honor of Memorial Day on Saturday.
11: Oh, say can you see by the dawn's
12: early. Hundreds gathered at Daley Plaza, among them veterans, Gold Star families, and elected officials, including several Chicago aldermen who served in the military. Wreaths were presented in honor of those who gave all for their country. Gene Harris's stepson, Army Sergeant Joshua Harris, was killed in Afghanistan in 2008. He was 21 years old.
13: Memorial Day is not simply a date on the calendar that, to some, can mark the beginning of summer, opening of pools and beaches.

0: It is a solemn reminder of the courage, sacrifice, and unwavering love carried by the families of those we have lost.
1: After the ceremony, thousands of people lined State Street for the Memorial Day parade. 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
4: Coming up next, LaTroy Thornton has your AccuWeather 5-day forecast, including that Memorial Day forecast. That's coming up. It's 13 minutes past the...
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4: It's now 15 minutes past the hour. 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Here's meteorologist LaTroy Thornton.
7: Expect a mostly cloudy sky overnight and a low of 58 as some showers arrive that last into Sunday morning. But the rest of Sunday brings drying conditions as clouds give way to some sunshine and a warmer middle day of this long holiday weekend. Highs range from the lower 80s inland down to around 70 at the lakefront, leading to a generally clear Sunday night. We'll have a few clouds here and there with a low of 59. Then the Memorial Day holiday and Tuesday both feature rather similar conditions. Both days look to be rather warm with a mix of clouds and sun. Look for a high of 85 both days, but the lakefront stays no higher than the 70s either day, leading to a blend of clouds and sun on Wednesday, another dry day with a high around 80. I'm AccuWeather meteorologist LaTroy Thornton.
4: Now at 16 minutes past the hour, time to check in on sports. The Chicago Cubs pitching staff did its job Saturday afternoon against the Houston Astros, but the Northsiders struggled at the plate for a second consecutive day. Colin Ray gave the Cubs 7 innings on the mound and allowed just 3 earned runs. But that was not enough to keep the Northsiders on pace in a 3-0 loss to the Astros. Craig Counsell talked about the Cubs' offense after they combined for just 3 hits Saturday.
8: This is the job, you know. Hitting is hard, and for everybody, it's not your first slump. You stick to things that have gotten you out of them. You stick to things that have made you good, and you keep trying to reinforce that. The challenge is to stay with that stuff when you're not getting results.
4: The Cubs' losing streak moves to 7 in a row with Saturday's loss. They now have their longest lose streak since the 2022 season. It also comes against an Astros pitching staff that's at the bottom of the league in ERA. The Cubs will see if they can get the bats going on Sunday in an attempt to avoid a sweep. The White Sox had hoped to hang around in Game 2 out in San Francisco, but the Giants got the better of the Sox right-hander Eric Fetty. Southsiders battled back to even at 3 in the fifth, but the Giants jumped on Fetty for 8 earned runs, and the Giants ended up defeating the White Sox 10-3. Another strong day from Siwoo Kim has him locked into first place heading into the final round at the CJ Cup Byron Nelson. Kim finished at 3-under on the day, but now has Scottie Scheffler trailing close behind. He enters Sunday with a 2-stroke lead. And back on the court Saturday evening, some more NBA playoff action. The New York Knicks are in Cleveland for their first road game in the series. They took both matchups against the Cavaliers at home and had hoped to take the 3-0 lead. They did just that, defeating the Cavs 121-108. That's a look at sports at 16:46 past each hour.
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12: Traffic and weather together on the 8s. I'm Mike Allison with your overnight road work. We have no new overnight road work because of the holiday weekend, but we have quite a bit of long-term road work still in effect. On the inbound Bishop Ford, the exit ramp to eastbound Sibley still closed. That's in place until October. On the outbound side of the Ford, you are down to just two lanes. This is between 130th and 159th. That's in place until December. The exit to Dalton also closed until this time. On the Tri-State, a couple of lane splits in place. On your northbound side, we've got one between Roosevelt and just past the Eisenhower. Southbound, there's one from the Eisenhower to the Cermak Toll Plaza, and then another between the Hinsdale Oasis and the Stevenson. Now for the AccuWeather forecast. There will be a couple of showers through the overnight hours with a low of 58. Then later today, it'll be warmer with highs reaching the low 80s. Get traffic and weather together on the 8s on News Radio 105.9 WBBM.
4: This hour, one person is dead and another injured following an exchange of gunfire with Secret Service members near the White House. We'll have much more on this story coming up at 31 minutes past the hour. Chicago will host a nationwide suicide prevention walk next month.
13: Suicide remains a leading cause of death in the U.S. The American Foundation for Suicide Prevention, raising more than $3 million in their flagship fundraising event last year, which since 2002 has been held in a different major city each year. This year, Chicago, raising money to fund research and build awareness. The 31st annual Out of the Darkness overnight walk will begin in the early evening hours on the second Saturday in June. Thousands of people from across the country are expected to gather at Navy Pier and walk 16 miles along Lake Michigan, returning to the starting point at dawn. The money raised supports AFSP's mission to fund research, educate the public, advocate for public policy, and support those impacted by suicide. More information on the Out of the Darkness overnight walk can be found through the American Foundation for Suicide Prevention website. 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
18: Disney is hoping the Force is still with it this opening weekend for Star Wars, The Mandalorian, and Grogu.
19: Hey.
20: Oh, that's horrible.
18: And not just because of the film's marketing campaign with Mandalorian-inspired products and Grogu-branded food.
19: Strap in.
18: Bloomberg reporter Chris Palmieri at the film's premiere says the plot for Disney this time is way thicker than that.
20: It's really a test of whether people who aren't Star Wars fans are going to come to what's essentially a TV series that they're turning into a movie as opposed to an original Star Wars film.
18: In addition to the adorable Yoda, the film includes a lot of choreographed action scenes and visual effects, and success could lead to a whole new pipeline of TV to theater titles to lure Disney Plus subscribers out to the movies. Failure, though, could mean future planned Star Wars themed films could just end up being relegated to a long time ago in a streaming galaxy far, far away. With business at 23 and 53, from the Bloomberg Newsroom, Denise Pellegrini, News Radio 105.9 WBBM.
4: In other news, the village of Sugar Grove getting statewide recognition for something many residents use every day.
21: It's tap water. Judges at the WaterCon conference named Sugar Grove home to the best tasting water in Illinois after evaluating samples from around the state. Village officials say the win builds on an earlier honor for best tasting water in Kane County. Sugar Grove will now move on to a national competition later this year in Washington, D.C. Rachel Pearson, News Radio, 105.9 WBBM.
4: A check of traffic and weather together is coming up next. It's 25 minutes past.
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24: I'm WBBM News Radio political editor Jeff Buckles. Chicago and Illinois are heading into a pivotal midterm election with decisions that will shape everything from public safety and transit funding to taxes, schools, and the future of downtown. And WBBM News Radio will be everywhere the story unfolds. You'll hear directly from the candidates, the power brokers, and the people most affected, from the neighborhoods of Chicago to the suburbs and across the state. We go beyond the headlines to break down what's really at stake and what it means for you.
25: J.B. Pritzker.
26: People ought to pay attention to who it is actually that's trying to lower costs for them.
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28: Illinois is less affordable because of J.B. Pritzker.
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37: AccuWeather forecast for the rest of today. Drenching thunderstorms that can produce damaging winds and cause flash flooding.
38: When you're on the go, in the city, or just planning out your day, you need a weather forecast you can rely on. At WBBM News Radio, we understand how quickly things can change in Chicago. Bright and sunny one minute, storm clouds rolling in the next. That's why we bring you traffic and weather together on the 8s every 10 minutes, every day, no matter what. It's not just a forecast. It's a plan for your day.
30: Strong to severe thunderstorms moving through the area. Possibility of tornadoes as
0: rain
30: well.
0: And some thunder with some severe weather possible.
1: Stay weather aware. We are expecting thunderstorms to rapidly develop. These storms could be
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5: 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Gotta get my weather. Is it going to rain? Is it going to snow?
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38: 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From lake effect snow and freezing rain in the winter to sweltering heat and severe storms in the summer, we've got you covered with the latest radar, alerts, and real-time conditions. And when it comes to traffic, we know every minute matters.
8: How are the roads, Neil?
9: A lot of traffic, especially coming into downtown. We'll start with the Eden, just getting to the junction. You're at 50 minutes.
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10: Traffic and weather together on the 8s. I'm Jennifer Thompson with your overnight road work. On our Illinois towways, the tri-state, this is long-term work. Northbound, there is a lane split from Roosevelt Road to past the Eisenhower. Three left, two right. Southbound lane splits before the Eisenhower to the Cermak Toll Plaza. Three left, one right. Route 53, there is long-term work there as well. On the northbound side, you've got the right lane closed from Kirchhoff to past Palatine Road until August. The exit ramp to westbound Palatine Road is also closed. Southbound, the right lane is closed from Dundee to Kirchhoff, and the exit ramp to eastbound Palatine Road is closed until later on this summer. I-80, the eastbound exit ramp to northbound I-55 is closed. In both directions, the ramps to and from Center Street are closed until late 2028. The AccuWeather forecast, overnight 55 degrees. Tomorrow, morning shower with a high of 71. Get traffic and weather together on the 8s on News Radio 105.9 WBBM.
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4: It's 30 minutes past the hour. Hi there, I'm Haley Hansen. These are the top stories on News Radio WBBM. An investigation is underway after gunfire was exchanged near the White House Saturday night. A 27-year lawsuit in Gary, Indiana has come to an end. Governor Pritzker is introducing a new statewide initiative to help certain Illinoisans. Plus, a state of emergency is in effect in Orange County, California, with tens of thousands under evacuation orders. WBBM Sports, Cubs, White Sox, Sky all lose. However, the Chicago Fire defeat Toronto 2-1. AccuWeather says your Sunday begins with some showers. Otherwise, the rain will dry out and it's going to get warm and sunny. Sunday's high all the way up to the 80s in the suburbs. It's 31 minutes past the hour. An armed man was shot and killed outside the White House at a checkpoint Saturday evening. ABC's Allison Kosick has details.
13: The Secret Service says shortly after 6 p.m., a person approached a checkpoint in the area of 17th Street and Pennsylvania Avenue, removed a weapon, and began firing at officers. Secret Service police officers returned fire, striking the suspect, who was taken to a local hospital where he later died. A bystander was also struck by gunfire.
4: Sources tell ABC News the alleged suspect is a 21-year-old and was known to the Secret Service. Court records show he was ordered to stay away from the White House last July. A major gun control group is conceding defeat in the city of Gary's lawsuit against gun manufacturers that goes all the way back to 1999.
7: The Indiana Supreme Court declined to reconsider a state appeals court decision from December upholding a 2024 law pushed by Republican legislators, which aimed to end the lawsuit by allowing only the state attorney general to pursue cases against gun makers. The Gary lawsuit alleged local gun dealers and major firearm manufacturers contributed to gun violence in the city through negligent business practices. Judson Richards, News Radio, 105.9 WBBM.
4: Illinois is taking another step towards becoming what officials call a more age-friendly state.
8: Governor J.B. Pritzker signed an executive order creating a new commission to carry out the state's 10-year aging plan. The group will bring together leaders from healthcare, housing, transportation, and community organizations to improve services for older adults and caregivers. The state also plans to apply for AARP's age-friendly designation. Officials say the effort's designed to help Illinoisans stay healthy, connected, and independent as they grow older. Rachel Pearson, News Radio, 105.9 WBBM.
4: Meantime, it was a race against the clock for thousands in California Saturday night as officials tried to contain a potentially catastrophic situation at a chemical plant. ABC's Jacqueline Lee reports from Cypress, California.
14: With mandatory evacuations expanding in this densely populated area, at least a dozen schools were shut down. At least 50,000 people already forced to evacuate.
15: Got a knock on the door, and I was told we were supposed to leave. So I did what I was told, and I left.
14: Nursing homes, hospitals, and fire stations also forced to evacuate.
4: Governor Gavin Newsom issued a state of emergency for Orange County. It's 33 minutes past the hour. There was a huge explosion at a shipyard in New York City Friday.
16: One person is dead, about three dozen injured after a blast Friday at a New York City shipyard on Staten Island. Officials say an investigation is underway. Fire Department Commissioner Lillian Bonsignor says this was a difficult fire to fight.
17: And the explosion caused serious injuries to multiple FDNY members. We had over 30, as the mayor said, over 30 patients that mostly were EMS and fire. We had a few civilians and unfortunately one fatality. This was a very complex situation.
16: A firefighter and a fire marshal were inside the structure when a second explosion happened. Both were seriously injured by the shockwave from the blast. Julie Walker, New York.
4: The public health commissioner for the city of Chicago has resigned.
18: The mayor's office confirmed late on Friday that Dr. Olusegun Ige was out as the city's health chief. The Sun-Times reports Mayor Brandon Johnson asked for her resignation. Why is unclear. Ige was appointed to the position in 2023, months after the mayor fired Dr. Allison Arwady. She had been at odds with the teachers' union over COVID policy in schools. The union wanted protections for teachers before students returned to in-person learning. Arwady's firing was not unexpected. Johnson is a former teacher and union organizer, and the CTU donated a lot of money to his campaign. Mike Krauser, News Radio, 105.9 WBBM.
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36: 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They start on blocks you know, with the people you might see in your neighborhood every day.
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20: Beyond Hunger is a food pantry, but we also offer a drive-through, and we have a home delivery program that serves Austin and Oak Park, as well as nutrition education. We have dietitians on staff and benefits access, so helping people sign up for SNAP, RTA rides, and Medicaid.
21: And here we are on a Saturday, and you're very busy.
20: Very busy. We have seen record numbers. Last Saturday, we served 422 households, which is about 1,200 individuals, and it's the most we've ever served in our entire history. A real feeling of scarcity right now, and we're just trying to make sure we have enough so that we can serve the people that are coming.
36: That's what we call a WBBM News Radio difference maker. Stories of people stepping up and making a real impact. And in neighborhoods across Chicago, the places that bring us together have stories too. Made in Chicago is about the small businesses and the local dreams that shape the streets we live on, providing opportunities and helping our communities grow.
0: It's canning day at Aris Cider House Brewery and Restaurant in Old Irving Park.
1: We have a blush cider, which is our two different types of cherry cider.
0: Aris co-owner Michelle Foyk says everything from canning to keg filling to cider processing is done in-house. And after 3 years of work, Aris opened for business in 2018, becoming the first woman-owned brewery in Illinois. Foyk says they take a culinary approach to cider while still making them easy to drink.
2: One of the things that we like to do is show people that it's an introductory cider. We always want to be able to say, hey, you know those Granny Smith apples that you eat at home? Well, this actually tastes like a Granny Smith apple.
36: These are the voices behind the stories, not just what's happening, but who it's happening to. 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
23: Traffic and weather together on the 8th. I'm Mike Allison with your overnight road work. We have quite a bit of long-term road work to be aware of this holiday weekend. That includes I-55 on your southbound side, where the ramp to eastbound I-80 is still closed. That'll be in place through the fall. On Route 53, we have road work in both directions. Northbound, the right lane's closed between Kirchhoff and just past Palatine until August. Southbound, the right lane's closed from Dundee to Kirchhoff. That's in place through the summer. On I-80 going eastbound, the exit ramp to northbound I-55 is closed through July. And on the inbound Ford, the exit ramp to eastbound Sibley is closed through October. Get traffic and weather together on the 8th on News Radio 105.9 WBBM.
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24: Stargazers on Mars might face one of the same challenges that often hampers a night under the stars here on Earth, clouds. A recent study found that clouds on the red planet tend to be thicker at night than during the day. They're thickest in early morning and evening, especially when Mars is coldest. A fleet of orbiters and landers has been scanning the planet for decades. The probes have told us quite a bit about the Martian climate. The cloud study came from a craft that's been in orbit since 2021. It watched the clouds both day and night. It amassed the most complete view of the nighttime sky to date. Another study looked at Martian winds. Researchers used AI to sift through more than two decades of images collected by two orbiters. The program identified more than 1,000 dust devils, twisting columns of air that sweep dust high into the sky, such as this one recorded by the Perseverance rover. Tracking the motions of the little devils allowed scientists to plot the speed and direction of the winds across the whole planet. The study revealed peak wind speeds of almost 100 miles per hour, far faster than anything ever recorded by instruments on the surface. These studies and others are helping scientists better understand how the Martian climate works, day and night, in every season. More about Martian climate tomorrow. And we have more sky watching tips, astronomy news, and much more about the universe in Stardate magazine. Details at stardate.org. For the University of Texas McDonald Observatory, I'm Billy Henry.
4: 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It's all coming up. It's 42 minutes past the...
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4: For more than a decade, Danish recycling artist Thomas Dambo has scattered wooden troll sculptures around the world. He's created almost 200 in 19 countries. Now the poet and former hip-hop artist is now bringing a collection of fairy tale-inspired creations in from the cold for his first ever museum exhibit. The Garbage Man at the Arken Museum of Contemporary Art on the outskirts of Copenhagen tells the story of a group of mischievous trolls who secretly move into the museum, take it over, and redesign it. The exhibit opens Sunday and will be shown until November. And a new study suggests that GLP-1 drugs may reduce the risk of cancer progressing. Research from the Cleveland Clinic found that people who started the drug after their diagnosis were less likely to progress to stage 4. The latest research adds to a growing number of early studies that suggest GLP-1s could have anti-cancer effects. 46 minutes past the hour, time for sports. The Cubs got another quality effort from their pitching staff Saturday, but the offense could not deliver for a second straight game against the Houston Astros. Colin Ray worked 7 innings and gave up just 3 earned runs, but the Cubs managed just 3 hits in their 3-0 loss. Cubs manager Craig Counsell spoke about the team's ongoing struggles post-game.
9: Look, the game was, you know, Walker hit 2 balls really good. He hit them the right way, and they're home runs. And on the day when, you know, we did 0 offensively, that wasn't going to be enough. So, you know, I think any time you get 7 innings from your starter and you're thinking you're in pretty good shape. But with, you know, right now what we're doing offensively, it's too much.
4: The Cubs have now dropped 7 in a row following Saturday's loss. That's their longest losing streak since 2022. The offensive struggles have come against an Astros staff that's entered the series with one of the league's highest ERAs. We'll see if they can salvage the final tomorrow to avoid a sweep. White Sox showed some fight in San Francisco Saturday, but had troubles keeping pace with the Giants after they broke things open against Eric Fetty. The Sox right-hander gave up 8 earned runs after taking over for Brian Hudson, and the Giants ended up defeating the Sox 10-3. Playoff basketball returned to Cleveland with the New York Knicks taking on the Cavaliers in Game 3. The Knicks defeated the Cavs 121-108. And Game 2 of the NHL Conference Final was underway Saturday with the Carolina Hurricanes hosting the Montreal Canadiens. The Canadiens took the opener on Thursday, but were unable to come out with another win, falling to the Hurricanes 3-2. That's a look at sports at 16:46 past each hour.
36: I'm WBBM News Radio political editor Jeff Buckles. The Chicago area is heading into one of the most important election years in recent memory, and WBBM News Radio will be all over the action. From the race for governor to pivotal contests for Congress, local offices, key referendums that will shape the future of our state, our newsroom will deliver comprehensive coverage every step of the way. You'll hear the voices of candidates and voters from every corner of our region and the state. From downtown Chicago to the suburbs, from Rockford to Carbondale, we will take you beyond campaign speeches to explain what's really at stake.
10: 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As candidates hit the campaign trail, WBBM reporters will be there inside union halls, school auditoriums, and debate stages. We'll bring you the energy of campaign season, the rallies, the policy debates, and the unexpected moments that define every election. We'll separate fact from fiction and help you understand how national issues are playing out right here at home.
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14: Traffic and weather together on the 8th. I'm Jennifer Thompson with your overnight road work. I-80, the eastbound exit ramp to northbound I-55, is closed until the end of July. In both directions, the ramps to and from Center Street are also closed until late 2028. I-80-94 Northwest Indiana, there's long-term work which is blocking the eastbound exit ramp to northbound Ripley and the westbound exit ramp to southbound Ripley. I-94 long-term, the left lane is closed in both directions between US 421 and US 20 in Michigan City. This is until further notice. Ongoing elsewhere, on the CTA, State and Lake L Station is continued closed, as you know, for long-term construction until 2029. You want to continue to use Clark and Lake or Washington and Wabash instead. The AccuWeather forecast. Overnight, cloudy with a low of 55. Tomorrow, morning showers and sunny later on, 71 degrees. Get traffic and weather together on the 8th. 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
4: Israel's national security minister has been banned.
15: France's foreign minister says on a post on X that Israel's national security minister, Itamar Ben-Gvir, is now banned from entering French territory. This after Ben-Gvir promoted a video of himself taunting French and other European citizens from a flotilla to Gaza who are being detained by his police force. Journalist Alessandro Montovani, who was detained with the group, says he was kicked in the shin, punched in the face, and when he tried to get up, he was kicked in the leg and zapped with a taser to his ribs. Greek activist Yanis Admazidis says he was also tased and punched and kicked. Even Israeli Prime Minister Benjamin Netanyahu condemned Ben-Gvir's behavior. I'm Donna Warder.
4: The start of Sunday's Indianapolis 500 will see a familiar car at the front of the pack.
17: With a four-lap average of just over 232 miles per hour, Alex Palou earned the right to start his 2025 Indy 500 title defense from the front row of this year's field of 33.
26: The intensity and everybody's attention is on qualifying only, so we treat it and we celebrate it as a race win. Again, that doesn't guarantee us to be up front throughout the race.
17: Palou, who became the first Spaniard to win the 500 last year, also held the pole position for the 2023 race. That year, he finished fourth. At the Indianapolis Motor Speedway, Will Clark, ABC News.
4: The family of NASCAR great Kyle Busch, meantime, has revealed his cause of death this week, just before he was scheduled to race in the Coca-Cola 600 in Charlotte.
27: Kyle Busch's family announcing his death was caused by severe pneumonia that progressed into sepsis and led to overwhelming complications. Busch had been battling what was said to have been a sinus infection and that he had a cough. When 911 was called this week, the caller who was with him said he was coughing up blood.
28: An individual that's shortness of breath, very hot, thinks he's going to pass out, and is producing a little bit of blood, coughing up some blood.
27: Busch went to a hospital where he died on Thursday at the age of 41. Alex Stone, ABC News.
4: Bloomberg is up next. It's 52 minutes past the hour.
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16: Ford Motors, the 122-year-old automaker, is branching out. It wants to capitalize on the need for massive amounts of power at AI data centers.
18: Ford is trying to expand into energy storage, and they're basically taking all of this investment and development that they put into EVs and kind of had to give up on and trying to turn it into another revenue stream and doing it by tapping into this insatiable demand for AI power.
16: That's Bloomberg's equities reporter Jordan Fitzgerald, who says Ford's taking advantage of its partnership with a Chinese battery maker to provide cloud computing providers with the juice they need.
18: Ford still makes cars. It might do energy storage on the side, and it might be good at it. That's not super clear yet.
16: And Ford has already signed a 5-year agreement for up to 20 gigawatt hours of energy storage with EDF Power Solutions of North America, a promising start to a new business.
18: It's an attempt to turn lemons into lemonade.
16: With business at 23 and 53 from the Bloomberg Newsroom, Tom Busby, News Radio 105.9 WBBM.
4: The News Watch continues at 54 minutes past the hour. Some of the pressed preserved plants from centuries ago at the Field Museum are living genetic messages decades later.
19: A new study from the University of Illinois Chicago extracted RNA from plants from museum collections, including some of the nearly 3 million preserved at the Field Museum. Scientists say the research breakthrough will make it possible to study plant evolution, gene regulation, and adaptation using specimens that were long thought to hold only degraded genetic material. Beyond evolutionary biology, researchers say this carries implications for crop science, conservation, and climate research. Renita Young, News Radio 105.9 WBBM.
4: We're going to check in with traffic coming up next. It's 55 minutes past the...
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2: Traffic and weather together on the 8th. I'm Mike Allison with your overnight road work. We have no new overnight road work because of the long holiday weekend, but there is quite a bit of long-term road work to be aware of. On the tri-state, we have a lane split going northbound between Roosevelt and just past the Eisenhower. That takes you into either three left or two right lanes. Southbound, we have a couple of lane splits. The first one between the Eisenhower and the Cermak Toll Plaza, and then another between the Hinsdale Oasis and the Stevenson. On the Bishop Ford, on your outbound side, you are down to just two lanes. This is from 130th to 159th Street. That'll be in place until December. The exit to Dalton will also be closed until this time. Now for the AccuWeather forecast. There will be a couple of showers through the overnight hours with a low of 58 degrees. Then, later today, it'll be warmer with highs reaching into the low 80s. Get traffic and weather together on the 8th on News Radio 105.9 WBBM.
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6: From ABC News, I'm Dave Packer. A suspect is dead after the Secret Service says he opened fire at a checkpoint near the White House. Secret Service returning fire, shooting the suspect who died at the hospital. A bystander also shot. ABC Selena Wang was on the White House North Lawn when it happened.
7: We immediately got down. Then we heard yelling for us to evacuate into the press briefing room. So all of us in the White House press corps who were out here doing our evening news live shots, we all sprinted into the briefing room and were holed up there for about more than 30 minutes. And then eventually we were able to go safely back outside.
6: Multiple officials tell ABC News the alleged suspect is a 21-year-old who was known to Secret Service and tried to get past another checkpoint last year, telling officers he was Jesus Christ. President Trump saying Saturday that a deal to end the three-month war with Iran is, quote, largely negotiated and would include opening the Strait of Hormuz. But two sources tell ABC News that Iran has not signed on to this deal yet, and there's no guarantee that they will sign. The longer the conflict continues, the more pain here at home and at the pump. Andy LaPau of LaPau Oil Associates.
8: I think that if the conflict goes on through July 4th, you'll see oil prices at $120 a barrel. And unfortunately for the consumer, gasoline prices will get to $5 a gallon.
6: California Governor Gavin Newsom declaring a state of emergency in Orange County. Officials warning a massive storage tank leaking hazardous chemicals could rupture or explode, threatening to create an environmental disaster.
9: They're exploring several options. One of those options include trying to cool it off from the outside in. The unified incident commander said that think of it like an ice cube, like you're freezing it from the outside to eventually get into the inside. They also said they are consulting with people all across the country just to get some ideas and how to try to possibly get this under the control.
6: ABC's Jacqueline Lee in California. More than 50,000 people have been asked to evacuate the area. You're listening to ABC News.
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6: Overseas.
7: The death toll drastically climbing from a gas explosion here in northern China. Now at least 90 people are confirmed to have died in this country's worst coal mine disaster in 16 years. Some people could actually still be trapped underground, with hundreds of rescue workers still operating at the site in Shanxi province. That's about a 7-hour drive south from here in Beijing. Now officials said 247 people were on duty at the time of the explosion.
6: ABC's Britt Clendett in Beijing. The World Health Organization sounding the alarm about the growing Ebola outbreak in Central Africa.
12: There are now nearly 750 suspected cases, including 177 suspected deaths in the Democratic Republic of Congo. The UN Health Agency upgrading its risk assessment for the spread in the country to very high.
6: ABC's Alex Brochet. A U.S. Army veteran injured in the line of duty and his family received a special gift just ahead of the Memorial Day holiday.
13: A dream coming true for Captain Luis Avila and his wife, Claudia.
14: Thank you.
13: The Gary Sinise Foundation and Wells Fargo teaming up at America's Ball for the Mall Gala in Washington, D.C. to present the Avilas with a surprise gift, an accessible car.
15: We wanted to be able to provide him with an adapted vehicle to help meet his and his family needs.
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6: That's ABC's Olivia Rubin. I'm Dave Packer, ABC News.
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16: 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Part of a busy North Side Street has been renamed to honor a Chicago trailblazer in the fight against AIDS.
17: Welcome, Lori Cannon Way.
18: Local and community leaders led the cheers in Edgewater at the unveiling of an honorary street sign on Broadway, honoring the late Lori Cannon in front of the Groceryland food pantry she founded as an outgrowth of her service to people living with and dying from HIV.
19: Lori taught. You've got to care for those that no one else is going to care for.
18: Chicago Congressman Mike Quigley joined elected office holders praising her work founding Open Hand Chicago, Act Up Chicago, and the Legacy Project, which installed those plaques you see on Halsted honoring LGBTQ plus leaders. Victor Salvo's with the Legacy Project.
20: Lori would have been tickled by this turnout.
18: Dana House from Heartland Alliance offered praise and a promise to continue Lori Cannon's advocacy.
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16: A hit and run on the exit ramp from the southbound Dan Ryan Expressway to 95th Street sent one person to a hospital. Illinois State Police say it happened just after 3 Saturday morning. The vehicle who hit the person left the scene, and an investigation into that hit and run is ongoing. We're going to take a look at your AccuWeather 5-day forecast, which includes a significant warm-up on the way. It's 13 minutes past the hour.
22: Traffic and weather together on the 8th. I'm Jennifer Thompson with your overnight roadwork. No scheduled overnight roadwork on the Edens until Tuesday. This is all due to the Memorial Day holiday. The Eisenhower I-290, there is long-term work, which is blocking the outbound ramp to the southbound tri-state until the end of this year. The outbound ramp to the northbound tri-state is also closed. I-55 in Will County, there is long-term work, which is closing the southbound ramp to eastbound I-80 until this fall. The Bishop Ford I-94 long term, traffic is down to two lanes, outbound from 130th to 159th until December. The exit to eastbound Dalton is also closed, and there's long-term work which is blocking the inbound exit ramp to eastbound Sibley until late October. The AccuWeather forecast, overnight, cloudy, 55 degrees. Tomorrow, a morning shower and sunny later on with a high of 71. Get traffic and weather together on the 8th on News Radio 105.9 WBBM.
0: I'm WBBM News Radio political editor Jeff Buckles. Chicago and Illinois are heading into a pivotal midterm election with decisions that will shape everything from public safety and transit funding to taxes, schools, and the future of downtown. And WBBM News Radio will be everywhere the story unfolds. You'll hear directly from the candidates, the power brokers, and the people most affected, from the neighborhoods of Chicago to the suburbs and across the state. We go beyond the headlines to break down what's really at stake and what it means for you.
1: J.B. Pritzker.
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23: Darren Bailey.
24: 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Pritzker.
25: I'm WBBM morning news anchor Cisco Cotto. As the campaigns ramp up, WBBM reporters are on the ground at community meetings, union halls, and campaign stops across the region. We'll bring you the energy.

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13: Now at 15 minutes past the hour, time for the AccuWeather 5-day forecast, sponsored by Four Seasons Heating, Air Conditioning, Plumbing, Sewer, and Electric. Here's meteorologist LaTroy Thornton.
14: Expect a mostly cloudy sky overnight and a low of 58 as some showers arrive that last into Sunday morning. But the rest of Sunday brings drying conditions as clouds give way to some sunshine and a warmer middle day of this long holiday weekend. Highs range from the lower 80s inland down to around 70 at the lakefront, leading to a generally clear Sunday night. We'll have a few clouds here and there with a low of 59. Then the Memorial Day holiday and Tuesday both feature rather similar conditions. Both days look to be rather warm with a mix of clouds and sun. Look for a high of 85 both days, but the lakefront stays no higher than the 70s either day, leading to a blend of clouds and sun on Wednesday, another dry day with a high around 80. I'm AccuWeather meteorologist LaTroy Thornton.
13: It is now 16 minutes past the hour. Time to check in on sports. Well, Colin Ray gave the Chicago Cubs a strong start Saturday against the Houston Astros, but Cubs offense were not able to come through for a second time this series. Ray was able to finish up 7 innings on the mound, but gave up a few mistakes throughout the afternoon. Astros took advantage in the opening frame with a 2-run homer from Christian Walker. 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
15: The 1-0, Walker drops one deep left field, trouble all the way back.

0: gone. A line drive home run for Christian Walker, number 12 for him.
1: The Cubs were shut out for a second time in three games after their loss. They push their losing streak now to 7 in a row after their 3-0 defeat. Cubs are hoping to avoid a sweep Sunday with Shota Imanaga on the mound for that finale. Out in San Francisco, the White Sox were hoping to grab a second in a row against the Giants after taking the opener on Friday. White Sox used an opener before turning the ball over to Eric Fetty. Brian Hudson allowed no earned runs in the first frame, but the Giants got on the board in the fourth and just kept on hitting, defeating the White Sox 10-3. The Chicago Sky fell for a second straight game in today's matchup against the Minnesota Lynx. They have officially split the two games so far this season after taking the win last Sunday. The Sky had no answer for Natasha Howard, who finished with 26 points in that 85-75 finish. Continuing on at the CJ Cup, Byron Nelson, the leader Siwoo Kim, has had some competition after strong outings from Wyndham Clark and Scottie Scheffler, who got out to a big lead after an impressive second round on Friday. The Chicago Fire was facing Toronto Saturday. They ended up defeating Toronto 2-1. And in the NBA, the New York Knicks defeat the Cleveland Cavaliers 121-108. New York now leads that series 3-0. That's a look at sports at 16 and 46 past.
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1: Top story this hour. One person is dead after a shooting near the White House at Secret Service officers who returned fire. We'll have much more on this story coming up at 31 minutes past the hour. An important reminder is being made by the Cook County Clerk's Office.
6: They do not send text messages to pay unpaid traffic fines. The Clerk's Office is warning residents about a fraudulent notice made to look like an official court communication involving unpaid traffic fines. The scam document looks like a court notice and directs you to pay through a fraudulent website within 12 hours and threatens to issue an arrest warrant and immediately revoke your driver's license. It is not legitimate. Do not pay it. Anyone who receives it is encouraged to report to local law enforcement. 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
7: You can introduce potentially allergenic foods to your baby when they are 4 to 6 months old, but which ones should you start with? I'm Dr. Leanne Holloway from Loyola Medicine with A Minute for Kids. 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I'm Dr. Leanne Holloway for News Radio 105.9 WBBM.
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11: Traffic and weather together on the 8th. I'm Mike Allison with your overnight road work. We have no new overnight road work because of the holiday weekend, but we have quite a bit of long-term road work still in effect. On the inbound Bishop Ford, the exit ramp to eastbound Sibley still closed. That's in place until October. On the outbound side of the Ford, you are down to just two lanes. This is between 130th and 159th. That's in place until December. The exit to Dalton also closed until this time. On the Tri-State, a couple of lane splits in place. On your northbound side, we've got one between Roosevelt and just past the Eisenhower. Southbound, there's one from the Eisenhower to the Cermak Toll Plaza, and then another between the Hinsdale Oasis and the Stevenson. Now for the AccuWeather forecast. There will be a couple of showers through the overnight hours with a low of 58. Then later today, it'll be warmer with highs reaching the low 80s. Get traffic and weather together on the 8th on News Radio 105.9 WBBM.
12: Here's a surprise. The companies most exposed to AI aren't reducing headcount. They're hiring lots of people. I'm Jeff Colvin of Fortune Magazine with the Fortune Business Update. That unexpected fact comes from the chief economist at the Indeed online jobs board. Svenja Gadell says job postings for software development jobs increased strongly last month, and half of them mention AI. The message is that the growth is concentrated in jobs that require working alongside the technology rather than competing with it. Yes, some companies are reducing headcounts as a result of AI, but that's only half the story. AI is also creating a lot of new jobs. The bottom line is every job will be touched by AI, but Goodell says that, at least for now, with today's technology, not a single job can be done completely by AI. I'm Jeff Colvin.
1: The News Watch continues at 24 minutes past the hour. Two women are recovering after they were shot while sitting inside of a car on Chicago's West Side Friday night. It happened near Huron and Avers in the Garfield Park neighborhood. Police say the women, ages 31 and 32, were in a gray car when they heard gunshots and realized they'd been hit. The 31-year-old was shot in the chest and arm, while the 32-year-old was shot in her leg. Both remain hospitalized in fair condition, and so far, no arrests have been made. We're going to check in with traffic coming up next. It's 25 minutes past the...
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1: It's 30 minutes past the hour. Hi there, I'm Haley Hansen. These are the top stories on News Radio WBBM. A person is dead after shots were fired near the White House Saturday evening.
13: This is Terry Keschner. One person was killed and traffic was stopped for hours after a crash on the Tri-State near Gurnee.
1: A new effort launched in Illinois by Governor Pritzker aims to help older residents. Plus, Orange County, California remains under a state of emergency as efforts continue to contain a potentially toxic chemical leak. WBBM Sports, the Cubs are shut out by the Astros 3-0. White Sox lose to the Giants 10-3. Sky fall to the Lynx 85-75, but the Chicago Fire defeat Toronto 2-1. AccuWeather says a little bit of rain early Sunday will eventually dry up, and sunny skies will prevail. We're heading up to a high in the 80s. It's 31 minutes past the hour. The FBI and Secret Service were at the scene of reported shots fired near the White House Saturday evening. ABC's Selena Wang was reporting from the North Lawn of the White House when she heard shots.
14: I'm here on the North Lawn. Secret Service says they're aware of reports of shots being fired. FBI Director Kash Patel, he says that the FBI is on this

0: And Secret Service is also responding to those shots fired near the White House grounds.
1: The suspect was shot and killed by Secret Service. A bystander was also shot during the exchange. So far, there's no update on that person's condition. One person died after a crash on the Tri-State Tollway in far north suburban Gurnee in the early hours Saturday.
2: Illinois State Police say the crash involved a truck, tractor, semi-trailer, and a small SUV. It happened on westbound I-94 south of Illinois 120 in the Gurnee area. Two people were transported to a hospital. One of them was later pronounced dead. The crash caused lane closures on the Tri-State. It's not clear exactly what led to the deadly accident. Terry Keschner, News Radio 105.9 WBBM.
1: Governor J.B. Pritzker is launching a new statewide effort focusing on helping older Illinoisans age with dignity.
3: The governor signed an executive order creating the Engaging Illinois Commission, a group that'll oversee a 10-year plan aimed at improving support for seniors, people with disabilities, and caregivers. The plan focuses on areas like housing, healthcare, transportation, and caregiving, while also addressing gaps in services across the state. Illinois will also seek AARP age-friendly state status, joining more than a dozen other states already recognized for promoting healthy aging. Rachel Pearson, News Radio, 105.9 WBBM.
1: A state of emergency remains in effect for a portion of California's Orange County as work continues to contain a potentially catastrophic situation at a facility where a chemical leak occurred. ABC's Jacqueline Lee has more from the city of Garden Grove.
4: With mandatory evacuations expanding in this densely populated area, at least a dozen schools were shut down. At least 50,000 people already forced to evacuate.
5: Got a knock on the door. And I was told we were supposed to leave. So I did what I was told, and I left.
4: Nursing homes, hospitals, and fire stations also forced to evacuate.
1: The leak occurred in a tank holding between 6,000 and 7,000 gallons of a chemical at GKN Aerospace Facility, which makes parts for commercial and military aircraft. It's 33 minutes past the hour. Lawmakers in Hawaii passed a landmark measure this past week aimed at cracking down on money in politics.
6: In 2010, the Citizens United Supreme Court case ruled that businesses could make unlimited political donations through political action committees known as super PACs. But now, a newly passed law in Hawaii redefines what powers a corporation has. State Senator Jared Kehoe-Kalole speaking with ABC News.
7: Those powers do not include the ability to spend unlimited amounts of money in our elections anymore.
6: The law comes into effect in 2027, but is likely to draw legal challenges. Mike Dubosky, ABC News.
1: A new study from the University of Illinois Chicago extracted RNA from plants in museum collections.
8: It's the essential messenger of genetic information, and researchers extracted RNA from plants at the Field Museum, where some of the nearly 3 million preserved plants were collected centuries ago. This research breakthrough will make it possible for scientists to study plant evolution, gene regulation, and adaptation using specimens that were long thought to hold only degraded genetic material. Renita Young, News Radio 105.9 WBBM.
1: Gary, Indiana's 27-year lawsuit against the gun industry is no longer.
9: A major gun control group is conceding defeat in the city of Gary's lawsuit against gun manufacturers that goes back to 1999. The Indiana Supreme Court declined to reconsider a state appeals court decision from December, upholding a 2024 law pushed by Republican legislators, which aimed to end the lawsuit by allowing only the state attorney general to pursue cases against gun makers. The Gary lawsuit alleged local gun dealers and major firearms manufacturers contributed to gun violence in the city through negligent business practices. Judson Richards, News Radio 105.9 WBBM.
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14: Traffic and weather together on the 8th. I'm Jennifer Thompson with your overnight road work. On our Illinois towways, the tri-state, this is long-term work. Northbound, there is a lane split from Roosevelt Road to past the Eisenhower. Three left, two right. Southbound lane splits before the Eisenhower to the Cermak Toll Plaza. Three left, one right. Route 53, there is long-term work there as well. On the northbound side, you've got the right lane closed from Kirchhoff to past Palatine Road until August. The exit ramp to westbound Palatine Road is also closed. Southbound, the right lane is closed from Dundee to Kirchhoff, and the exit ramp to eastbound Palatine Road is closed until later on this summer. I-80, the eastbound exit ramp to northbound I-55 is closed. In both directions, the ramps to and from Center Street are closed until late 2028. The AccuWeather forecast, overnight 55 degrees. Tomorrow, morning shower with a high of 71. Get traffic and weather together on the 8th. 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
15: Just weeks away with the United States hosting teams from around the globe, including the team from the Democratic Republic of Congo. While there is a deadly Ebola outbreak there, the team has been away playing in Europe for weeks. But as ABC foreign correspondent Marcus Moore tells us, the U.S. is still concerned.
16: U.S. citizens who've been to impacted countries in the region are now funneled to airports in Virginia and Atlanta for temperature checks and health screenings. No foreign visitors from the region are allowed, including U.S. green card holders. All of this is unfolding as the U.S. prepares to host the FIFA World Cup. The DRC's team, set for its first berth in 52 years, is expected to arrive in just a few weeks. The White House demanding that the team maintain a bubble in Europe where they are now for 21 days or risk being banned from entering the U.S.
15: Mexico will take on South Africa in the opening game of the World Cup on June 11th. In northern China, the death toll has drastically climbed following a gas explosion. It's now been confirmed at least 90 people were killed. ABC's foreign correspondent Britt Clenant has the details.
17: Officials said 247 people were on duty at the time of the explosion. That was 7:30 on Friday night. More than 100 were taken to hospital. Video from Chinese state media shows people being carried out of the area on stretchers.
15: The explosion is China's worst coal mine disaster in 16 years. Coming up, we'll take a look at your top trending stories, sports, traffic, and weather. It is all up next. It's 42 minutes past the hour.
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20: AccuWeather forecast for the rest of today. Drenching thunderstorms that can produce damaging winds and cause flash flooding.
21: When you're on the go, in the city, or just planning out your day, you need a weather forecast you can rely on. At WBBM News Radio, we understand how quickly things can change in Chicago. Bright and sunny one minute, storm clouds rolling in the next. That's why we bring you traffic and weather together on the 8s every 10 minutes, every day, no matter what. It's not just a forecast. It's a plan for your day.
22: Strong to severe thunderstorms
0: winds moving through the area. Possibility of tornadoes as
2: well. Rain and some thunder with some severe weather possible.
22: Stay weather aware. We are expecting thunderstorms to rapidly develop. These storms could be
23: informed of potential weather that's coming.
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25: 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Is it gonna rain? Is it gonna snow?
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21: 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And when it comes to traffic, we know every minute matters.
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29: A lot of traffic, especially coming into downtown. We'll start with the Eden, just getting to the junction. 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
31: 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We have dietitians on staff and benefits access, so helping people sign up for SNAP, RTA rides, and Medicaid.
32: And here we are on a Saturday, and you're very busy.
31: Very busy. We have seen record numbers. Last Saturday, we served 422 households, which is about 1,200 individuals, and it's the most we've ever served in our entire history. A real feeling of scarcity right now, and we're just trying to make sure we have enough so that we can serve the people that are coming.
21: That's what we call a WBBM News Radio difference maker. Stories of people stepping up and making a real impact. And in neighborhoods across Chicago, the places that bring us together have stories too. Made in Chicago is about the small businesses and the local dreams that shape the streets we live on, providing opportunities and helping our communities grow.
33: It's canning day at Aris Cider House Brewery and Restaurant in Old Irving Park.
34: We have a blush cider, which is our two different types of cherry cider.
33: Aris co-owner Michelle Foyk says everything from canning to keg filling to cider processing is done in-house. And after 3 years of work, Aris opened for business in 2018, becoming the first woman-owned brewery in Illinois. Foyk says they take a culinary approach to cider while still making them easy to drink.
34: One of the things that we like to do is show people that it's an introductory cider. We always want to be able to say, hey, you know those Granny Smith apples that you eat at home? Well, this actually tastes like a Granny Smith apple.
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35: I'm WBBM News Radio political editor Jeff Buckles. The Chicago area is heading into one of the most important election years in recent memory, and WBBM News Radio will be all over the action, from the race for governor to pivotal contests for Congress, local offices, key referendums that will shape the future of our state. Our newsroom will deliver comprehensive coverage every step of the way. You'll hear the voices of candidates and voters from every corner of our region and the state, from downtown Chicago to the suburbs, from Rockford to Carbondale. We will take you beyond campaign speeches to explain what's really at stake.
36: I'm morning news anchor Cisco Cotto. As candidates hit the campaign trail, WBBM reporters will be there inside union halls, school auditoriums, and debate stages. We'll bring you the energy of campaign season, the rallies, the policy debates, and the unexpected moments that define every election. We'll separate fact from fiction and help you understand how national issues are playing out right here at home.
37: This is news anchor Mai Martinez. In the months leading up to Election Day, our team will provide in-depth profiles of candidates, exclusive one-on-one interviews and expert analysis that puts each race in perspective. When the political ads start rolling, WBBM will cut through the noise, giving you clear explanations of what's true, what's spin, and how it affects you. From City Hall to Springfield to Washington, we'll track the power shifts and the decisions that matter most to Illinois voters.
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5: Traffic and weather together on the 8s. I'm Mike Allison with your overnight road work. We have quite a bit of long-term road work to be aware of this holiday weekend. That includes I-55 on your southbound side, where the ramp to eastbound I-80 is still closed. That'll be in place through the fall. On Route 53, we have road work in both directions. Northbound, the right lane's closed between Kirchhoff and just past Palatine until August. Southbound, the right lane's closed from Dundee to Kirchhoff. That's in place through the summer. On I-80 going eastbound, the exit ramp to northbound I-55 is closed through July. And on the inbound Ford, the exit ramp to eastbound Sibley is closed through October. Get traffic and weather together on the 8th on News Radio 105.9 WBBM.
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6: Ever since Jaws came out in the 70s, people have come to believe that sharks are the most lethal animals to humans. But new research from India suggests sharks kill only about 6 humans a year. Oh, I hate to see this. While snakes kill approximately 100,000 people. Experts say the problem is twofold. Snakes carry many different types of venom, which have to be matched with the right antidotes. And people need to become more educated about what to do in the event that they get bitten by a snake. 46 minutes past the hour. Let's check in on sports. Well, the Cubs got a solid outing on the mound Saturday against the Houston Astros, but couldn't keep pace at the plate for a second day in a row. Colin Ray gave the Cubs 7 innings and allowed just 3 earned runs. That was not enough to end the Cubs' losing streak after just a 3-hit day from the offense. Here's the final call from 104.3 The Score.
7: There's a liner in the left right there to make the catch. It's Cole, and the ball game is over. And the Astros have made it 2 in a row over the Chicago Cubs. The Cubs' losing streak extends to 7 consecutive losses.
6: That's their longest losing streak since the 2022 season. The Cubs have been shut out twice in their last 3 games, managing that against an Astros team that ranks last in ERA so far this season. They're going to turn it over to Shota Imanaga on Sunday in hopes of avoiding a sweep. Out in San Francisco, the White Sox traded blows with the Giants after Eric Fetty allowed 3 earned runs in the 4th inning. Sox battled back the next inning with 3 of their own after an RBI double from Miguel Vargas. That tie would not last long, with the Sox right-hander allowing things to unravel, with the Giants ending up defeating the White Sox 10-3. The Chicago Sky came up short against the Minnesota Lynx, losing their 2nd in a row in an 85-75 finish. The 2 teams have now split the season series after the Sky's win last Sunday. Natasha Howard was the difference maker for the Lynx, finishing with 26 points. And some good news over at Soldier Field. The Chicago Fire were back at home after their recent road trip. They ended up defeating Toronto 2-1. That's a look at sports at 16:46 past each hour.
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6: Pope Leo has visited families living in a toxic waste-polluted area around Naples, Italy. Residents were angry after years of losing children to cancer linked to multi-billion dollar mafia rackets of dumping toxic waste. ABC's Chuck Sievertson reports from Naples.
0: Family members showed Pope Leo photos of children lost to cancer linked to the toxic dumping. Inside of Sarah's Cathedral, he talked about loved ones killed by pollution caused by unscrupulous people and organizations acting with impunity. The European Court of Human Rights last year found Italian officials knew for decades about the pollution by the Camorra crime syndicate that controls waste disposal, but failed to take necessary steps to protect lives.
6: The affected area houses a population of nearly 3 million people. Fresh off ending The Late Show on CBS, Stephen Colbert showed up on Community Access TV in Southeast Michigan. Colbert appeared on an episode of Only in Monroe Friday. He was joined by famed musician and Michigan native Jack White. Other guests included Michigan native as well, Eminem, actors Jeff Daniels and Steve Buscemi, and comedian Byron Allen, who will be hosting the program that's replacing Colbert's. It's 51 minutes past the hour.
2: 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First of all, if you have a sauce on your steak, that can really dictate what kind of wine will go with it best. 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Here's another one you probably never thought of. With Apoive sauce, a young ruby port, it could change you. If the sauce is tomato-based, a Sangiovese-based wine, such as a Chianti Classico or a Brunello di Montalcino from Tuscany in Italy is great. And for those of you that are willing to go for it, try a grower champagne from France or a high-end cava from Spain. You'll be surprised how nicely these wines pair with your steak. 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
6: Coming up, we're going to talk about some employers that just aren't very good at interviews. That's next. It's 52 minutes past the hour.
35: I'm WBBM News Radio political editor Jeff Buckles. Chicago and Illinois are heading into a pivotal midterm election with decisions that will shape everything from public safety and transit funding to taxes, schools, and the future of downtown. And WBBM News Radio will be everywhere the story unfolds. You'll hear directly from the candidates, the power brokers, and the people most affected, from the neighborhoods of Chicago to the suburbs and across the state. We go beyond the headlines to break down what's really at stake and what it means for you.
8: J.B. Pritzker.
11: People ought to pay attention to who it is actually that's trying to lower costs for them.
12: Darren Bailey.
13: Illinois is less affordable because of J.B. Pritzker.
36: 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As the campaigns ramp up, WBBM reporters are on the ground at community meetings, union halls, and campaign stops across the region. We'll bring you the energy of this political season, the debates over crime and policing, the future of public transit, economic pressure on families, and the direction of leadership in Chicago.
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20: 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Traffic and weather together on the 8th. All day, all night.
6: Traffic and weather together on the 8th. I'm Jennifer Thompson with your overnight road work. I-80, the eastbound exit ramp to northbound I-55, is closed until the end of July. In both directions, the ramps to and from Center Street are also closed until late 2028. I-80-94, Northwest Indiana. There's long-term work which is blocking the eastbound exit ramp to northbound Ripley and the westbound exit ramp to southbound Ripley. I-94, long-term. The left lane is closed in both directions between US 421 and US 20 in Michigan City. This is until further notice. Ongoing elsewhere, on the CTA, State and Lake L Station is continued closed, as you know, for long-term construction until 2029. You want to continue to use Clark and Lake or Washington and Wabash instead. The AccuWeather forecast. Overnight, cloudy with a low of 55. Tomorrow, morning showers and sunny later on, 71 degrees. Get traffic and weather together on the 8th. 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
22: If you have interviewed for a job and thought, this employer is not very good at interviewing, you are not alone. Where do you see yourself in 5 years? What's your ideal job? The standard questions do not always seem like the best way to decide who gets the offer or not. One of the better questions that employers can ask is, what would you consider your most significant and relevant accomplishment? Candidates should prepare an answer for this question for every interview. Even if not asked the question exactly, be sure to describe your greatest achievement and make it relevant to the specific skills that are needed in the job that you seek. That could be very persuasive. Other popular questions from companies today include, are you creative? Do you handle pressure well? Try to avoid giving just yes-no answers. Instead, tell stories that demonstrate your creativity and your ability to work well under pressure. Even if the questions are not the most thoughtful, those are the best kind of answers. With your next job, I'm Steven Greenberg.
6: And Americans who are traveling this Memorial Day weekend dealing with higher prices for gas. Katie Nasser from Going.com spoke with ABC News about ways to save if you're open to alternative ways of traveling.
23: Jumping on one of the alternate modes of transport, which AAA is stating is actually up 5% year over year. So considering train travel, considering bus travel, think about the alternatives. And it actually might be savings that way, just because airfare up sky high 15% higher year over year for Memorial Day, driving 4-year high for gas prices. Look at an alternate form of travel and maybe have a new adventure.
6: AAA projects an estimated 45 million Americans will be traveling 50 miles or more from home over the long weekend. Speaking of, we're going to check in with traffic coming up next. It's 55 minutes past the...
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27: Back here with a forecast for the rest of today. Drenching thunderstorms that can produce damaging winds and cause flash flooding.
21: When you're on the go, in the city, or just planning out your day, you need a weather forecast you can rely on. At WBBM News Radio, we understand how quickly things can change in Chicago. Bright and sunny one minute, storm clouds rolling in the next. That's why we bring you traffic and weather together on the 8s every 10 minutes, every day, no matter what. It's not just a forecast. It's a plan for your day.
28: Strong to severe thunderstorms moving through the area. Possibility of tornadoes as well.
29: Rain and some thunder with some severe weather possible.
30: Stay weather aware. We are expecting thunderstorms to rapidly develop. These storms could be
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32: Know what to plan for the rest of the day, what you can and can't do.
33: 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Gotta get my weather. Is it going to rain? Is it going to snow?
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21: 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And when it comes to traffic, we know every minute matters.
39: How are the roads, Neil?
40: A lot of traffic, especially coming into downtown. We'll start with the Eden, just getting to the junction. You're at 50 minutes.
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6: Traffic and weather together on the 8s. I'm Mike Allison with your overnight road work. We have no new overnight road work because of the long holiday weekend, but there is quite a bit of long-term road work to be aware of. On the tri-state, we have a lane split going northbound between Roosevelt and just past the Eisenhower. That takes you into either three left or two right lanes. Southbound, we have a couple of lane splits. The first one between the Eisenhower and the Cermak Toll Plaza, and then another between the Hinsdale Oasis and the Stevenson. On the Bishop Ford, on your outbound side, you are down to just two lanes. This is from 130th to 159th Street. That'll be in place until December. The exit to Dalton will also be closed until this time. Now for the AccuWeather forecast. There will be a couple of showers through the overnight hours with a low of 58 degrees. Then later today, it'll be warmer with highs reaching into the low 80s. Get traffic and weather together on the 8th on News Radio 105.9 WBBM.
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0: ABC News. I'm Dave Packer. A suspect is dead after the Secret Service says he opened fire at a checkpoint near the White House. ABC's Allison Kosak.
1: The Secret Service says shortly after 6 p.m., a person approached the checkpoint in the area of 17th Street and Pennsylvania Avenue, removed a weapon, and began firing at officers. Secret Service police officers returned fire, striking the suspect, who was taken to a local hospital where he later died. A bystander was also struck by gunfire.
0: The Associated Press reports that law enforcement officials say the suspect was identified as 21-year-old Nasir Best. According to D.C. court records, Best was arrested in July of last year after he attempted to enter a different White House checkpoint. President Trump Saturday saying that a deal to end the three-month war with Iran is, quote, largely negotiated and would include opening the Strait of Hormuz. But two sources tell ABC News that Iran is not signed onto the deal yet, and there's no guarantee that they will sign. And although the United Kingdom and other European allies initially tried to avoid getting involved in the conflict, the UK is stepping in by taking part in minesweeping efforts in the Strait of Hormuz. British Armed Forces Minister Al Karin says this war has sent energy prices soaring and crippled international shipping.
2: The commercial insurance companies need absolute certainty if we're going to get 120 vessels flowing again through the Straits of Hormuz. That's what this capability will provide. Once that's up and running, the commercial and economic value of the Middle East, both coming out and going in, can get up and going.
0: And gas prices having a major impact on this Memorial Day weekend. The national average currently at four-year highs. Here's Andy LaPau, president of LaPau Oil Associates.
3: I think that if the conflict goes on through July 4th, you'll see oil prices at $120 a barrel. And unfortunately for the consumer, gasoline prices will get to $5 a gallon.
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0: Kyle Busch's family now saying what killed the NASCAR legend after he went to the hospital this week.
6: In a statement, the family of Kyle Busch says a medical evaluation concluded Busch died of severe pneumonia that progressed into sepsis and then resulted in rapid and overwhelming complications from the sepsis. Busch was 41 years old when he died suddenly on Thursday, days before competing in the Coca-Cola 600 at Charlotte Motor Speedway. He leaves behind his wife and two young children, ages 11 and 4 years old.
0: ABC's Alex Stone. Scary situation in Southern California ongoing. A major chemical leak in Orange County threatening to create an environmental disaster or even a major explosion. More than 50,000 people have been asked to evacuate the area. Mechanical issues with SpaceX's booster and Starship engines caused the launch to be postponed from Thursday to Friday, but it finally got off the ground. ABC's Andrew Dimber.
7: SpaceX launching its biggest, most powerful Starship yet. This newly redesigned rocket blasting off from South Texas near the Mexican border. This was the company's 12th unmanned Starship test flight, deploying 20 mock Starlink satellites in space during the flight. NASA is counting on Elon Musk's Starship for its Artemis program. This test flight was supposed to launch Thursday, and while there were some mechanical issues with the booster and Starship engines when the flight launched Friday, SpaceX is calling it a success.
0: Musk's company is headed for a historic initial public offering. It could make him the world's first trillionaire. Dave Packer, ABC News.
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9: It's 5 minutes past the hour. Hello, I'm Haley Hansen. Thanks so much for tuning in. There's still going to be a slight chance for rain early Sunday morning. Otherwise, clouds will eventually clear to mostly sunny skies. You could start inching into the 80s. Clear to partly cloudy by nighttime, but temps won't drop too low. We're going to get down to near 60. Now, your Memorial Day looking to be the perfect kickoff to summer. We have both sun and clouds, plus we're expecting a high all the way up to 85 degrees. We'll tell you all about it in the AccuWeather 5-day forecast coming up in 10 minutes. But first, our top local story here on News Radio WBBM. Charges have now been filed in connection with the shooting of a LaPorte County Sheriff's Deputy John Samuelson Friday at a Michigan City hospital. WBBM's Mike Krauser has an update on Samuelson's condition.
10: Deputy John Samuelson was in surgery for about 8 hours, according to Sheriff Ron Heeg. He said the surgery was successful and that medical staff remain optimistic regarding his recovery. It was around 7 a.m. when the 33-year-old deputy encountered 22-year-old Sherrod Grafton Jr. of Chicago with a disabled vehicle. Grafton asked for a ride to the hospital. The deputy dropped him off and left and then returned a short time later after learning Grafton may have been involved in an earlier crime. It's alleged that Grafton shot him 3 times. Sergeant Glenn Fifield with the Indiana State Police.
11: It makes us feel angry. This is a senseless shooting that didn't have to take place.
10: He said it's unknown whether Samuelson patted Grafton down before giving him a ride. Grafton was arrested in a wooded area adjacent to the hospital soon after the shooting. A gun was recovered. Mike Krauser, News Radio 105.9 WBBM.
9: A father of a teenage boy is looking for answers after he says his son was knocked unconscious and left with a shattered skull and brain injuries.
12: Sean Connolly said his 14-year-old son was on his way home in northwest suburban Park Ridge on May 18th when the attack happened. Police say sometime between 5 and 8:40 p.m., the boy was attacked between Oakton and Prospect Avenues and Cumberland and Devon Avenues. The teen was located through his cell phone and taken to a hospital. No arrests have been made as the investigation continues. Officers are now asking neighbors to check their doorbell and home surveillance cameras for possible suspects involved in the incident. Connolly says police believe they know who attacked his son, but he's hoping neighbors may have video to prove it. 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
13: Traffic and weather together on the 8th. I'm Jennifer Thompson with your overnight roadwork. No scheduled overnight roadwork on the Edens until Tuesday. This is all due to the Memorial Day holiday. The Eisenhower I-290, there is long-term work, which is blocking the outbound ramp to the southbound tri-state until the end of this year. The outbound ramp to the northbound tri-state is also closed. I-55 in Will County, there is long-term work, which is closing the southbound ramp to eastbound I-80 until this fall. The Bishop Ford I-94, long-term, traffic is down to 2 lanes, outbound from 130th to 159th until December. The exit to eastbound Dalton is also closed, and there's long-term work which is blocking the inbound exit ramp to eastbound Sibley until late October. The AccuWeather forecast, overnight, cloudy, 55 degrees. Tomorrow, a morning shower and sunny later on.

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10: It's past the hour. There was a wreath-laying ceremony at Daley Plaza, then a parade down State Street in honor of Memorial Day on Saturday.
11: Oh, say can you see by the dawn's early.
12: Hundreds gathered at Daley Plaza, among them veterans, Gold Star families, and elected officials, including several Chicago aldermen who served in the military. Wreaths were presented in honor of those who gave all for their country. Gene Harris's stepson, Army Sergeant Joshua Harris, was killed in Afghanistan in 2008. He was 21 years old.
13: Memorial Day is not simply a date on the calendar that to some can mark the beginning of summer, opening of pools and beaches. It is a solemn reminder of the courage, sacrifice, and unwavering love carried by the families of those we have lost.
12: After the ceremony, thousands of people lined State Street for the Memorial Day parade. Josh Geiger was one of them.
14: Is it important to honor those who served our country?
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10: Coming up next, LaTroy Thornton has your AccuWeather 5-day forecast, including that Memorial Day forecast. That's coming up. It's 13 minutes past the hour. It's now 15 minutes past the hour. 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Here's meteorologist LaTroy Thornton.
16: Expect a mostly cloudy sky overnight and a low of 58 as some showers arrive that last into Sunday morning. But the rest of Sunday brings drying conditions as clouds give way to some sunshine and a warmer middle day of this long holiday weekend. Highs range from the lower 80s inland down to around 70 at the lakefront, leading to a generally clear Sunday night. We'll have a few clouds here and there with a low of 59. Then the Memorial Day holiday and Tuesday both feature rather similar conditions. Both days look to be rather warm with a mix of clouds and sun. Look for a high of 85 both days, but the lakefront stays no higher than the 70s either day, leading to a blend of clouds and sun on Wednesday, another dry day with a high around 80. I'm AccuWeather meteorologist LaTroy Thornton.
10: 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The Chicago Cubs pitching staff did its job Saturday.

0: Saturday afternoon against the Houston Astros, but the Northsiders struggled at the plate for a second consecutive day. Colin Ray gave the Cubs 7 innings on the mound and allowed just 3 earned runs, but that was not enough to keep the Northsiders on pace in a 3-0 loss to the Astros. Craig Counsell talked about the Cubs' offense after they combined for just 3 hits Saturday.
1: This is the job, you know. Hitting is hard, and for everybody, it's not your first slump. You stick to things that have gotten you out of them. You stick to things that have made you good, and you keep trying to reinforce that. The challenge is to stay with that stuff when you're not getting results.
0: The Cubs' losing streak moves to 7 in a row with Saturday's loss. They now have their longest lose streak since the 2022 season. It also comes against an Astros pitching staff that's at the bottom of the league in ERA. The Cubs will see if they can get the bats going on Sunday in an attempt to avoid a sweep. The White Sox had hoped to hang around in Game 2 out in San Francisco, but the Giants got the better of the Sox right-hander Eric Fetty. Southsiders battled back to even at 3 in the 5th, but the Giants jumped on Fetty for 8 earned runs, and the Giants ended up defeating the White Sox 10-3. Another strong day from Siwoo Kim has him locked into first place heading into the final round at the CJ Cup Byron Nelson. Kim finished at 3-under on the day, but now has Scottie Scheffler trailing close behind. He enters Sunday with a 2-stroke lead. And back on the court Saturday evening for some more NBA playoff action. The New York Knicks are in Cleveland for their first road game in the series. They took both matchups against the Cavaliers at home and had hoped to take the 3-0 lead. They did just that, defeating the Cavs 121-108. That's a look at sports at 16-46 past each app.
2: 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They start on blocks you know, with the people you might see in your neighborhood every day.
3: Jenny Hall is CEO of Beyond Hunger in Oak Park.
4: Beyond Hunger is a food pantry, but we also offer a drive-through, and we have a home delivery program that serves Austin and Oak Park, as well as nutrition education. We have dietitians on staff and benefits access, so helping people sign up for SNAP, RTA rides, and Medicaid.
5: And here we are on a Saturday, and you're very busy.
4: Very busy. We have seen record numbers. Last Saturday, we served 422 households, which is about 1,200 individuals, and it's the most we've ever served in our entire history. A real feeling of scarcity right now, and we're just trying to make sure we have enough so that we can serve the people that are coming.
2: That's what we call a WBBM News Radio difference maker. Stories of people stepping up and making a real impact. And in neighborhoods across Chicago, the places that bring us together have stories too. Made in Chicago is about the small businesses and the local dreams that shape the streets we live on, providing opportunities and helping our communities grow.
6: It's canning day at Aris Cider House Brewery and Restaurant in Old Irving Park.
7: We have a blush cider, which is our 2 different types of cherry cider.
6: Aris co-owner Michelle Foyk says everything from canning to keg filling to cider processing is done in-house. And after 3 years of work, Aris opened for business in 2018, becoming the first woman owned brewery in Illinois. Voigt says they take a culinary approach to cider while still making them easy to drink.
7: One of the things that we like to do is show people that it's an introductory cider. We always want to be able to say, hey, you know those Granny Smith apples that you eat at home? Well, this actually tastes like a Granny Smith apple.
2: 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Traffic and weather together on the 8th. All day, all night.
8: Traffic and weather together on the 8th. I'm Mike Allison with your overnight road work. We have no new overnight road work because of the holiday weekend, but we have quite a bit of long-term road work still in effect. On the inbound Bishop Ford, the exit ramp to eastbound Sibley still closed. That's in place until October. On the outbound side of the Ford, you are down to just 2 lanes. This is between 130th and 159th. That's in place until December. The exit to Dalton also closed until this time. On the Tri-State, a couple of lane splits in place. On your northbound side, we've got one between Roosevelt and just past the Eisenhower. Southbound, there's one from the Eisenhower to the Cermak Toll Plaza, and then another between the Hinsdale Oasis and the Stevenson. Now for the AccuWeather forecast. There will be a couple of showers through the overnight hours with a low of 58. Then later today, it'll be warmer with highs reaching the low 80s. Get traffic and weather together on the 8th on News Radio 105.9 WBBM.
0: This hour, one person is dead and another injured following an exchange of gunfire with Secret Service members near the White House. We'll have much more on this story coming up at 31 minutes past the hour. Chicago will host a nationwide suicide prevention walk next month.
9: Suicide remains a leading cause of death in the U.S. The American Foundation for Suicide Prevention, raising more than $3 million in their flagship fundraising event last year, which since 2002 has been held in a different major city each year. This year, Chicago, raising money to fund research and build awareness. The 31st annual Out of the Darkness overnight walk will begin in the early evening hours on the second Saturday in June. Thousands of people from across the country are expected to gather at Navy Pier and walk 16 miles along Lake Michigan, returning to the starting point at dawn. The money raised supports AFSP's mission to fund research, educate the public, advocate for public policy, and support those impacted by suicide. More information on the Out of the Darkness overnight walk can be found through the American Foundation for Suicide Prevention website. 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
17: Bloomberg reporter Chris Palmieri at the film's premiere says the plot for Disney this time is way thicker than that.
20: It's really a test of whether people who aren't Star Wars fans are going to come to what essentially a TV series that they're turning into a movie as opposed to an original Star Wars film.
17: In addition to the adorable Yoda, the film includes a lot of choreographed action scenes and visual effects, and success could lead to a whole new pipeline of TV to theater titles to lure Disney Plus subscribers out to the movies. Failure, though, could mean future planned Star Wars themed films could just end up being relegated to a long time ago in a streaming galaxy far, far away.
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0: In other news, the village of Sugar Grove getting statewide recognition for something many residents use every day.
22: It's tap water. Judges at the WaterCon conference named Sugar Grove home to the best tasting water in Illinois after evaluating samples from around the state. Village officials say the win builds on an earlier honor for best tasting water in Kane County. Sugar Grove will now move on to a national competition later this year in Washington, D.C. Rachel Pearson, News Radio, 105.9 WBBM.
0: A check of traffic and weather together is coming up next. It's 25 minutes past the...
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15: Hefty, hefty, hefty!
19: I'm WBBM News Radio political editor Jeff Buckles. The Chicago area is heading into one of the most important election years in recent memory, and WBBM News Radio will be all over the action. From the race for governor to pivotal contests for Congress, local offices, key referendums that will shape the future of our state, our newsroom will deliver comprehensive coverage every step of the way. You'll hear the voices of candidates and voters from every corner of our region and the state, from downtown Chicago to the suburbs, from Rockford to Carbondale. We will take you beyond campaign speeches to explain what's really at stake.
23: I'm morning news anchor Cisco Cotto. As candidates hit the campaign trail, WBBM reporters will be there inside union halls, school auditoriums, and debate stages. We'll bring you the energy of campaign season, the rallies, the policy debates, and the unexpected moments that define every election. 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
19: I'm WBBM News Radio political editor Jeff Buckles. Chicago and Illinois are heading into a pivotal midterm election with decisions that will shape everything from public safety and transit funding to taxes, schools, and the future of downtown. And WBBM News Radio will be everywhere the story unfolds. You'll hear directly from the candidates, the power brokers, and the people most affected, from the neighborhoods of Chicago to the suburbs and across the state. We go beyond the headlines to break down what's really at stake and what it means for you.
27: J.B. Pritzker.
28: People ought to pay attention to who it is actually that's trying to lower costs for them.
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30: 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Pritzker.
23: 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As the campaigns ramp up, WBBM reporters are on the ground at community meetings, union halls, and campaign stops across the region. 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
1: I'm Jennifer Thompson with your overnight road work. On our Illinois towways, the tri-state, this is long-term work. Northbound, there is a lane split from Roosevelt Road to past the Eisenhower. Three left, two right. Southbound lane splits before the Eisenhower to the Cermak Toll Plaza. Three left, one right. Route 53, there is long-term work there as well. On the northbound side, you've got the right lane closed from Kirchhoff to past Palatine Road until August. The exit ramp to westbound Palatine Road is also closed. Southbound, the right lane is closed from Dundee to Kirchhoff, and the exit ramp to eastbound Palatine Road is closed until later on this summer. I-80, the eastbound exit ramp to northbound I-55 is closed. In both directions, the ramps to and from Center Street are closed until late 2028. The AccuWeather forecast, overnight 55 degrees. Tomorrow, morning shower with a high of 71. Get traffic and weather together on the 8th on News Radio 105.9 WBBM.
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0: It's 30 minutes past the hour. Hi there, I'm Haley Hansen. These are the top stories on News Radio WBBM. An investigation is underway after gunfire was exchanged near the White House Saturday night. A 27-year lawsuit in Gary, Indiana has come to an end. Governor Pritzker is introducing a new statewide initiative to help certain Illinoisans. Plus, a state of emergency is in effect in Orange County, California, with tens of thousands under evacuation orders. WBBM Sports, Cubs, White Sox, Sky all lose. However, the Chicago Fire defeat Toronto 2-1. AccuWeather says your Sunday begins with some showers. Otherwise, the rain will dry out and it's going to get warm and sunny. Sunday's high all the way up to the 80s in the suburbs. It's 31 minutes past the hour. An armed man was shot and killed outside the White House at a checkpoint Saturday evening. ABC's Allison Kosick has details.
4: The Secret Service says shortly after 6 p.m., a person approached a checkpoint in the area of 17th Street and Pennsylvania Avenue, removed a weapon, and began firing at officers. Secret Service police officers returned fire, striking the suspect, who was taken to a local hospital where he later died. A bystander was also struck by gunfire.
0: Sources tell ABC News the alleged suspect is a 21-year-old and was known to the Secret Service. Court records show he was ordered to stay away from the White House last July. A major gun control group is conceding defeat in the city of Gary's lawsuit against gun manufacturers that goes all the way back to 1999.
5: The Indiana Supreme Court declined to reconsider a state appeals court decision from December upholding a 2024 law pushed by Republican legislators, which aimed to end the lawsuit by allowing only the state attorney general to pursue cases against gun makers. The Gary lawsuit alleged local gun dealers and major firearm manufacturers contributed to gun violence in the city through negligent business practices. Judson Richards, News Radio 105.9 WBBM.
0: Illinois is taking another step towards becoming what officials call a more age-friendly state.
22: Governor J.B. Pritzker signed an executive order creating a new commission to carry out the state's 10-year aging plan. The group will bring together leaders from healthcare, housing, transportation, and community organizations to improve services for older adults and caregivers. The state also plans to apply for AARP's age-friendly designation. Officials say the effort's designed to help Illinoisans stay healthy, connected, and independent as they grow older. Rachel Pearson, News Radio 105.9 WBBM.
0: Meantime, it was a race against the clock for thousands in California Saturday night as officials tried to contain a potentially catastrophic situation at a chemical plant. ABC's Jacqueline Lee reports from Cypress, California.
6: With mandatory evacuations expanding in this densely populated area, at least a dozen schools were shut down. At least 50,000 people already forced to evacuate.
7: Got a knock on the door, and I was told we were supposed to leave. So I did what I was told, and I left.
6: Nursing homes, hospitals, and fire stations also forced to evacuate.
0: Governor Gavin Newsom issued a state of emergency for Orange County. It's 33 minutes past the hour. There was a huge explosion at a shipyard in New York City Friday.
8: One person is dead, about three dozen injured after a blast Friday at a New York City shipyard on Staten Island. Officials say an investigation is underway. Fire Department Commissioner Lillian Bonsignor says this was a difficult fire to fight.
9: And the explosion caused serious injuries to multiple FDNY members. We had over 30, as the mayor said, over 30 patients that mostly were EMS and fire. We had a few civilians and unfortunately one fatality. This was a very complex situation.
8: A firefighter and a fire marshal were inside the structure when a second explosion happened. Both were seriously injured by the shockwave from the blast. Julie Walker, New York.
0: The public health commissioner for the city of Chicago has resigned.
10: The mayor's office confirmed late on Friday that Dr. Olusinbo Ige was out as the city's health chief. The Sun-Times reports Mayor Brandon Johnson asked for her resignation. Why is unclear. Ige was appointed to the position in 2023, months after the mayor fired Dr. Allison Arwady. She had been at odds with the teachers' union over COVID policy in schools. The union wanted protections for teachers before students returned to in-person learning. Arwady's firing was not unexpected. Johnson is a former teacher and union organizer, and the CTU donated a lot of money to his campaign. Mike Krauser, News Radio 105.9 WBBM.
0: 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Stardate is coming up next. It's 35 minutes past the hour.
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13: AccuWeather forecast for the rest of today. Drenching thunderstorms that can produce damaging winds and cause flash flooding.
16: When you're on the go, in the city, or just planning out your day, you need a weather forecast you can rely on. At WBBM News Radio, we understand how quickly things can change in Chicago. Bright and sunny one minute, storm clouds rolling in the next. That's why we bring you traffic and weather together on the 8s every 10 minutes, every day, no matter what. It's not just a forecast. It's a plan for your day.
17: Strong to severe thunderstorms moving through the area. Possibility of tornadoes as well.
18: Rain and some thunder with some severe weather possible.
20: Stay weather aware. We are expecting thunderstorms to rapidly develop. These storms could be
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31: 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Is it going to rain? Is it going to snow?
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16: 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And when it comes to traffic, we know every minute matters.
36: How are the roads, Neil?
37: A lot of traffic, especially coming into downtown. We'll start with the Eden, just getting to the junction. You're at 50 minutes.
16: Our experienced traffic reporters monitor every major highway, side street, and construction zone. So whether you're navigating the Kennedy, the Ike, or Lakeshore Drive, you know what's ahead before you get there. 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
1: Traffic and weather together on the 8th. I'm Mike Allison with your overnight road work. We have quite a bit of long-term road work to be aware of this holiday weekend. That includes I-55 on your southbound side.

0: where the ramp to eastbound I-80 is still closed. That'll be in place through the fall. On Route 53, we have roadwork in both directions. Northbound, the right lane's closed between Kirchhoff and just past Palatine until August. Southbound, the right lane's closed from Dundee to Kirchhoff. That's in place through the summer. On I-80 going eastbound, the exit ramp to northbound I-55 is closed through July. And on the inbound Ford, the exit ramp to eastbound Sibley is closed through October. Get traffic and weather together on the 8th on News Radio 105.9 WBBM.
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2: Stargazers on Mars might face one of the same challenges that often hampers a night under the stars here on Earth, clouds. A recent study found that clouds on the red planet tend to be thicker at night than during the day. They're thickest in early morning and evening, especially when Mars is coldest. A fleet of orbiters and landers has been scanning the planet for decades. The probes have told us quite a bit about the Martian climate. The cloud study came from a craft that's been in orbit since 2021. It watched the clouds both day and night. It amassed the most complete view of the nighttime sky to date. Another study looked at Martian winds. Researchers used AI to sift through more than two decades of images collected by two orbiters. The program identified more than 1,000 dust devils, twisting columns of air that sweep dust high into the sky, such as this one recorded by the Perseverance rover. Tracking the motions of the little devils allowed scientists to plot the speed and direction of the winds across the whole planet. The study revealed peak wind speeds of almost 100 miles per hour, far faster than anything ever recorded by instruments on the surface. These studies and others are helping scientists better understand how the Martian climate works, day and night, in every season. More about Martian climate tomorrow. And we have more sky watching tips, astronomy news, and much more about the universe in Stardate magazine. Details at stardate.org. For the University of Texas McDonald Observatory, I'm Billy Henry.
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1: For more than a decade, Danish recycling artist Thomas Dambo has scattered wooden troll sculptures around the world. He's created almost 200 in 19 countries. Now the poet and former hip-hop artist is now bringing a collection of fairy tale-inspired creations in from the cold for his first ever museum exhibit. The Garbage Man at the Arken Museum of Contemporary Art on the outskirts of Copenhagen tells the story of a group of mischievous trolls who secretly move into the museum, take it over, and redesign it. The exhibit opens Sunday and will be shown until November. And a new study suggests that GLP-1 drugs may reduce the risk of cancer progressing. Research from the Cleveland Clinic found that people who started the drug after their diagnosis were less likely to progress to stage 4. The latest research adds to a growing number of early studies that suggest GLP-1s could have anti-cancer effects. 46 minutes past the hour, time for sports. The Cubs got another quality effort from their pitching staff Saturday, but the offense could not deliver for a second straight game against the Houston Astros. Colin Ray worked 7 innings and gave up just 3 earned runs, but the Cubs managed just 3 hits in their 3-0 loss. Cubs manager Craig Counsell spoke about the team's ongoing struggles post-game.
6: Look, the game was, you know, Walker hit 2 balls really good. He hit them the right way, and they're home runs. And on a day when, you know, we did 0 offensively, that wasn't going to be enough. So, you know, I think any time you get 7 innings from your starter and you're thinking you're in pretty good shape. But with, you know, right now what we're doing offensively, it's It's too much.
1: The Cubs have now dropped 7 in a row following Saturday's loss. That's their longest losing streak since 2022. The offensive struggles have come against an Astros staff that's entered the series with one of the league's highest ERAs. We'll see if they can salvage the final tomorrow to avoid a sweep. White Sox showed some fight in San Francisco Saturday, but had troubles keeping pace with the Giants after they broke things open against Eric Fetty. The Sox right-hander gave up 8 earned runs after taking over for Brian Hudson, and the Giants ended up defeating the Sox 10-3. Playoff basketball returned to Cleveland with the New York Knicks taking on the Cavaliers in Game 3. The Knicks defeated the Cavs 121-108. And Game 2 of the NHL Conference Final was underway Saturday with the Carolina Hurricanes hosting the Montreal Canadiens. The Canadiens took the opener on Thursday, but were unable to come out with another win, falling to the Hurricanes 3-2. That's a look at sports at 16:46 past each hour.
5: In this city, the biggest stories don't always start with headlines. 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
7: Jenny Hall is CEO of Beyond Hunger in Oak Park.
8: Beyond Hunger is a food pantry, but we also offer a drive-through, and we have a home delivery program that serves Austin and Oak Park, as well as nutrition education. We have dietitians on staff and benefits access, so helping people sign up for SNAP, RTA rides, and Medicaid.
9: And here we are on a Saturday, and you're very busy.
8: Very busy. We have seen record numbers. Last Saturday, we served 422 households, which is about 1,200 individuals, and it's the most we've ever served in our entire history. A real feeling of scarcity right now, and we're just trying to make sure we have enough so that we can serve the people that are coming.
5: That's what we call a WBBM News Radio difference maker. Stories of people stepping up and making a real impact. And in neighborhoods across Chicago, the places that bring us together have stories too. Made in Chicago is about the small businesses and the local dreams that shape the streets we live on, providing opportunities and helping our communities grow.
10: It's canning day at Aris Cider House Brewery and Restaurant in Old Irving Park.
11: We have a blush cider, which is our 2 different types of cherry cider.
10: Aris co-owner Michelle Foig says everything from canning to keg filling to cider processing is done in-house. And after 3 years of work, Aris opened for business in 2018, becoming the first woman-owned brewery in Illinois. Foig says they take a culinary approach to cider while still making them easy to drink.
11: One of the things that we like to do is show people that it's an introductory cider. We always want to be able to say, hey, you know those Granny Smith apples that you eat at home? Well, this actually tastes like a Granny Smith apple.
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1: Traffic and weather together on the 8s. I'm Jennifer Thompson with your overnight road work. I-80, the eastbound exit ramp to northbound I-55, is closed until the end of July. In both directions, the ramps to and from Center Street are also closed until late 2028. I-80-94 Northwest Indiana. There's long-term work which is blocking the eastbound exit ramp to northbound Ripley and the westbound exit ramp to southbound Ripley. I-94 long-term. The left lane is closed in both directions between US 421 and US 20 in Michigan City. This is until further notice. Ongoing elsewhere, on the CTA, State and Lake L Station is continued closed, as you know, for long-term construction until 2029. You want to continue to use Clark and Lake or Washington and Wabash instead. The AccuWeather forecast. Overnight, cloudy with a low of 55. Tomorrow, morning showers and sunny later on, 71 degrees. Get traffic and weather together on the 8th. 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
15: Israel's national security minister has been banned.
16: France's foreign minister says on a post on X that Israel's national security minister, Itamar Ben-Gvir, is now banned from entering French territory. This after Ben-Gvir promoted a video of himself taunting French and other European citizens from a flotilla to Gaza who were being detained by his police force. Journalist Alessandro Montovani, who was detained with the group, says he was kicked in the shin, punched in the face, and when he tried to get up, he was kicked in the leg and zapped with a taser to his ribs. Greek activist Yanis Admazidis says he was also tased and punched and kicked. Even Israeli Prime Minister Benjamin Netanyahu condemned Ben-Gvir's behavior. I'm Donna Warder.
15: The start of Sunday's Indianapolis 500 will see a familiar car at the front of the pack.
17: With a four-lap average of just over 232 miles per hour, Alex Palou earned the right to start his 2025 Indy 500 title defense from the front row of this year's field of 33.
18: The intensity and everybody's attention is on qualifying only, so we treat it and we celebrate it as a race win. Again, that doesn't guarantee us to be up front throughout the race.
17: Palou, who became the first Spaniard to win the 500 last year, also held the pole position for the 2023 race. That year, he finished fourth. At the Indianapolis Motor Speedway, Will Clark, ABC News.
15: The family of NASCAR great Kyle Busch, meantime, has revealed his cause of death this week, just before he was scheduled to race in the Coca-Cola 600 in Charlotte.
19: Kyle Busch's family announcing his death was caused by severe pneumonia that progressed into sepsis and led to overwhelming complications. Busch had been battling what was said to have been a sinus infection and that he had a cough. When 911 was called this week, the caller who was with him said he was coughing up blood.
20: An individual that's shortness of breath, very hot, thinks he's going to pass out, and is producing a little bit of blood, coughing up some blood.
19: Busch went to a hospital where he died on Thursday at the age of 41. Alex Stone, ABC News.
15: Bloomberg is up next. It's 52 minutes past the hour.
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23: Ford Motors, the 122-year-old automaker, is branching out. It wants to capitalize on the need for massive amounts of power at AI data centers.
24: Ford is trying to expand into energy storage, and they're basically taking all of this investment and development that they put into EVs and kind of had to give up on and trying to turn it into another revenue stream and doing it by tapping into this insatiable demand for AI power.
23: That's Bloomberg's equities reporter Jordan Fitzgerald, who says Ford's taking advantage of its partnership with a Chinese battery maker to provide cloud computing providers with the juice they need.
24: Ford still makes cars. It might do energy storage on the side, and it might be good at it. That's not super clear yet.
23: And Ford has already signed a five-year agreement for up to 20 gigawatt hours of energy storage with EDF Power Solutions of North America, a promising start to a new business.
24: It's an attempt to turn lemons into lemonade.
23: With business at 23 and 53 from the Bloomberg Newsroom, Tom Busby, News Radio 105.9 WBBM.
15: The News Watch continues at 54 minutes past the hour. Some of the pressed preserved plants from centuries ago at the Field Museum are living genetic messages decades later.
0: A new study from the University of Illinois Chicago extracted RNA from plants from museum collections, including some of the nearly 3 million preserved at the Field Museum. Scientists say the research breakthrough will make it possible to study plant evolution, gene regulation, and adaptation using specimens that were long thought to hold only degraded genetic material. Beyond evolutionary biology, researchers say this carries implications for crop science, conservation, and climate research. Renita Young, News Radio 105.9 WBBM.
15: We're going to check in with traffic coming up next. It's 55 minutes past the...
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27: 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The Chicago area is heading into one of the most important election years in recent memory, and WBBM News Radio will be all over the action, from the race for governor to pivotal contests for Congress, local offices, key referendums that will shape the future of our state. Our newsroom will deliver comprehensive coverage every step of the way. You'll hear the voices of candidates and voters from every corner of our region and the state, from downtown Chicago to the suburbs, from Rockford to Carbondale. We will take you beyond campaign speeches to explain what's really at stake.
28: 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As candidates hit the campaign trail, WBBM reporters will be there inside union halls, school auditoriums, and debate stages. We'll bring you the energy of campaign season, the rallies, the policy debates, and the unexpected moments that define every election. 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
34: Traffic and weather together on the 8th. I'm Mike Allison with your overnight road work.
1: We have no new overnight road work because of the long holiday weekend, but there is quite a bit of long-term road work to be aware of. On the tri-state, we have a lane split going northbound between Roosevelt and just past the Eisenhower. That takes you into either three left or two right lanes. Southbound, we have a couple of lane splits. The first one between the Eisenhower and the Cermak Toll Plaza, and then another between the Hinsdale Oasis and the Stevenson. On the Bishop Ford, on your outbound side, you are down to just two lanes. This is from 130th to 159th Street. That'll be in place until December. The exit to Dalton will also be closed until this time. Now for the AccuWeather forecast. There will be a couple of showers through the overnight hours with a low of 58 degrees. Then, later today, it'll be warmer with highs reaching into the low 80s. Get traffic and weather together on the 8th on News Radio 105.9 WBBM.
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0: From ABC News, I'm Brian Clark. More signs of progress towards a deal to end the war in Iran, as Secretary of State Marco Rubio said in India.
1: We think we've made some progress on the outline of something that, if it works, could give us that outcome. Obviously, that will require full Iranian acceptance and then compliance, and it will require some future work on negotiating the details.
0: The secretary said there could be good news today. While in Washington Saturday, an armed man was shot and killed outside of a White House checkpoint. ABC's Allison Kosick has the details.
2: We immediately took cover and heard people yelling for us to sprint to the White House briefing room just steps away.
3: We have to evacuate shooting. We have to evacuate shooting. We have to evacuate shooting.
2: Our camera crew telling the network we needed to get inside. President Trump was in the White House, and senior administration officials say he's fine.
0: Sources tell ABC the alleged suspect is 21 years old and known by the Secret Service. Court records show he was ordered to stay away from the White House last summer. Authorities in South Carolina say 19 people were hurt in a stampede in Atlantic Beach, just north of Myrtle Beach, earlier this morning. None of the injuries believed to be life-threatening. Today's one of the biggest days of the auto racing year. It's the Indianapolis 500 in the afternoon, and tonight the NASCAR Coca-Cola 600. But the motorsport world continues to mourn the death of NASCAR star Kyle Busch at 41 last week. ABC's Morgan Norwood says details have emerged about his death.
4: His family now saying he died after serious pneumonia progressed into sepsis.
5: The most common cause of sepsis from infections is pneumonia, and it just overwhelms the body's immune system, and then that bacteria spreads to the blood, which causes this reaction.
4: That medical emergency unfolding Wednesday when Busch was at a Chevrolet racing simulator in North Carolina.
0: A suicide bombing killed at least 19 people in southwest Pakistan. 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
0: No end, but an escalation in Russia's war on Ukraine. Explosions heard in Kyiv. Russian officials confirm the use of the hypersonic Oreshnik missile on Kyiv and surrounding areas, saying it was in response to Ukraine's attacks on civilian facilities within Russia. Authorities in Ukraine say 91 people were hurt and 4 killed in strikes across the country. Crews in Orange County, California, still try to contain a potentially catastrophic situation at a chemical plant. That's where a leaking valve on a chemical tank has put the area at risk for an explosion. Governor Gavin Newsom's issued a state of emergency, and ABC's Jacqueline Lee in Cyprus says,
8: with mandatory evacuations expanding in this densely populated area, at least a dozen schools were shut down. At least 50,000 people already forced to evacuate.
9: Got a knock on the door, and I was told we're supposed to leave. So I did what I was told, and I left.
8: Nursing homes, hospitals, and fire stations also forced to evacuate.
0: Investigators in New York City trying to determine the cause of Friday's shipyard explosion on Staten Island that killed one person and injured more than 30 first responders, including a fire marshal who authorities say is in critical but stable condition after suffering a fractured skull. The name of the person killed has not been released. State media in China says officials who operated the coal mine where an explosion killed dozens of workers have been taken into custody. I'm Brian Clark, ABC News.
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11: It's 5:05. Good morning. I'm Jan Coleman. 59 degrees at O'Hare this hour, going up to about 80 inland, near 70 lakefront. Some showers early today, then a lot of sunshine later on. Our top local story on News Radio WBBM. Four people were shot overnight in Little Village. Police say the male offender fled on foot from the scene, the 2500 block South Washtenaw, and remains at large. An 18-year-old woman, good condition. She was hit in the buttocks. A 16-year-old girl, good condition, hit in the leg. A 14-year-old boy, a graze wound. He's in good condition. And a 16-year-old girl, another graze wound, this in her right leg. She's also in good condition. No other information yet on how this happened and why these kids were out at 3 in the morning when the shooting occurred. A 22-year-old Chicago man now charged in the shooting of a LaPorte County Sheriff's deputy at Michigan City, Indiana Hospital, leaving the deputy in critical condition. Sherrod Grafton charged with attempted murder, battery against a public safety official, and car theft. Deputy John Samuelson stopped to help the driver of a disabled vehicle on Indiana State Road 2, a mile west of Westville. The driver asked the deputy to take him to Franciscan Health Hospital in Michigan City, which the deputy did. Short time later, the deputy learned that Grafton may have been involved in an earlier crime. He went back to the hospital to speak with Grafton. The two apparently fought, and Grafton allegedly pulled a gun, shot Samuelson 3 times. Grafton ran to nearby woods, but he was captured a short time later. Deputy Samuelson has been through an 8-hour surgery. The doctors are hopeful he will recover. Some of those who marched down State Street in Memorial Day parade on Saturday were dressed up like America's early days.
12: We jumped into the parade to talk to Diane Stillwell Weinberg.
13: And Diane, what are you dressed up like here as we're walking on State Street?
14: Well, I'm dressed in colonial style.
13: You look like the Americans dressed 250 years ago.
14: Exactly.
13: You're with the Daughters of the American Revolution.
14: I am. Here we are.
13: And you're handing out American flags, and people just love talking to you because the way you look and what you're doing.
14: It's a lot of fun, isn't it?
13: And you have somebody who served in the Revolutionary War?
14: Yes, I have many ancestors who served.
13: Benjamin Harrison and Private David Stillwell both served fighting for our nation's freedom 250 years ago.
14: They did. I'm a direct descendant of both of them. Proud to be an American. That's my group way up there.
13: I know. You were handing out flags talking to me, and yet now you're like, okay, you got to do some catching up, Diane. Thank you so much.
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11: A Plainfield in juvenile in Plainfield now hospitalized under police guard after police say he was arrested as he was about to commit a school shooting.
15: This started with a 911 call at about 1 p.m. A male juvenile was reported to be suicidal. Will County Sheriff's deputies responded to the 2400 block of Helmar Lane. A relative discovered the boy had a gun, they say, and the sheriff's office says in a statement the relative had him pinned down while calling 911. The statement says the preliminary investigation shows the juvenile was on his way to conduct a school shooting at nearby Grand Prairie Elementary School when the relative intervened. Deputies arrested the boy and recovered a Glock handgun, a backpack containing multiple loaded magazines, knives, an accelerant, and gloves. The boy reportedly made comments considered homicidal and suicidal. Mike Krauser, News Radio, 105.9 WBBM.
11: Traffic and weather together on the 8th. To begin the day, here's Lisa Costa.
16: Thanks, Jan. On the Dan Ryan, we had an earlier

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2: Problems on I-55 in Will County this morning. I-57 looking good. 15 minutes for you in either direction. The Bishop Ford doing well. 13 minutes either way. No delays on Route 394. DeSable Lakeshore Drive, your usual slow spots. Approaching Chicago Avenue, reminder to you too, because of Sueños, southbound, the right lane is closed through Grant Park from about Jackson to Roosevelt. Your tollways all moving well and no big trouble spots in Northwest Indiana. From the Metro Traffic Center, your next traffic at 518 on News Radio 105.9 WBBM.
3: Couple of showers around this morning, then warmer with clouds moving out and the sunshine comes in. Highs from near 70 at the lakefront to the low 80s inland. And tonight, clear to partly cloudy, low 57. 59 O'Hare, 60 at Midway, and 56 degrees at the lakefront. Somebody beat up a 14-year-old Park Ridge boy. Police want help to identify the attacker. We have that story next.
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3: Police in Northwest Suburban Park Ridge are investigating after a teen boy was seriously hurt.
9: Officers are asking neighbors to check their doorbell and home surveillance cameras for possible suspects involved in a battery. It left a 14-year-old boy with brain injuries when his father says his skull was shattered. The incident happened on Monday, May 18th between 5 and 8:40 p.m. The boy's father, Sean Connolly, said his son was on his way home when the attack occurred, and police believe it happened in a neighborhood between Oakton and Prospect Avenues and Cumberland and Devon Avenues. The boy was located through his cell phone and taken to a hospital. No arrests have been made as the investigation continues. Renita Young, News Radio 105.9 WBBM.
3: The Cook County Clerk's Office sending out an important reminder.
10: They do not send text messages to pay unpaid traffic fines. The Clerk's Office is warning residents about a fraudulent notice made to look like an official court communication involving unpaid traffic fines. The scam document looks like a court notice and directs you to pay through a fraudulent website within 12 hours and threatens to issue an arrest warrant and immediately revoke your driver's license. It is not legitimate. Do not pay it. Anyone who receives it is encouraged to report to local law enforcement. Judson Richards, News Radio 105.9 WBBM.
3: Series of burglaries in the Parkway Gardens neighborhood on Chicago's South Side. Police issuing an alert. The burglaries taking place in the 6400 block of King Drive, May 11th, the 6500 block of King Drive, May 12th, the 6400 block of King Drive again on May 17th. The Sueños Festival, the Dream Festival, taking place this weekend in Grant Park. Lots of food, of course, also some special entertainment among the performers. J Balvin and Fuerza Rahija, Ryan Castro, and Danny Ocean. This is the 26th year of the Sueños Music Festival in Chicago. We'll check AccuWeather and sports next.
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0: that. Crisscross. 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
1: Hefty, hefty, hefty.
0: Hefty slider bag. Seal it with a slide. One more time now, y'all. Come on.
2: Now the five-day AccuWeather forecast brought to you by Four Seasons Heating, Air Conditioning, Plumbing, Sewer, and Electric. Here's meteorologist John Furyk.
3: We're going to have some showers out there this morning, and there can even be a thunderstorm or two with a downpour, so definitely keep that in mind. That could reduce the visibility and cause some ponding out there on the roads. Then as we head into the afternoon, clouds will break for a little bit of sunshine, and it'll be warmer. Highs closer to 70 at the lakefront today, but low 80s inland, and then clear to partly cloudy for tonight, down to 57. Very warm for Memorial Day tomorrow. Intervals of clouds and sunshine up to 85. Again, a little bit cooler at the lakefront. And then clouds and sun warm for Tuesday, the high 87. Wednesday, a mixture of clouds and sunshine, the high 85. Not quite as warm on Thursday, partly sunny, the high up to 79. Right now, lakefront 56, midway 61. 61 Elmwood Park, O'Hare 60, going up to 79. I'm AccuWeather meteorologist John Fear.
2: Thank you, John. Checking sports at 16 after the hour. The Cubs got the pitching performance they needed on Saturday against the Houston Astros, but the offense struggled again in a 3-0 loss, and Colin Ray worked 7 strong innings. He surrendered just 3 earned in his outing. That wasn't enough to keep the Cubs in it after they combined for just 3 hits on the day. The Cubs starter talked after the game.
4: We were falling behind a lot, and the timing of my release point just felt off. But I felt like as the game progressed, we got better and better, and we started to get ahead and then throwing the pitches that we wanted to. So, yeah, I mean, just, you know, good day for Walker, obviously. He put together a couple good at-bats and got the pitches that he, you know, in the areas that he wanted and puts good swings on them.
2: The loss on the north side yesterday moved the Cubs' losing streak to 7 games in a row. They have now been shut out in 2 of their last 3 games. The Cubs will look to avoid a sweep this afternoon for the finale against the Astros. Out in San Francisco, the Sox couldn't recover from a rough outing from Eric Fetty Saturday, dropping game 2, 10-3. The Sox battled back from an early 3-0 deficit, but the Giants broke that game open in the 5th inning when the right-handed pitcher departed after 10 hits and 8 earned runs. The Minnesota Lynx handed the Sky another loss yesterday, taking them down in an 85-75 finish at the Wintrust Arena. Natasha Howard was the difference maker for Minnesota, finishing with 26 points as the Sky dropped their 2nd straight game. Road victory for the New York Knicks on Saturday, and that has them just 1 win away from the NBA Finals. The Knicks were able to take Game 3 in Cleveland with a 121-108 victory over the Cavaliers. They find themselves up 3-0 in this series. And that's a look at sports at 16:46 past the hour. Traffic and weather together on the 8th. Once again, here is Lisa Costi.
5: On the Dan Ryan, we had an earlier fatal crash. That's a police investigation happening on your outbound side. You're shut down from 87th to 95th. So your best bet is either to jump out early, maybe at 83rd, or take Halstead as a better option. Inbound on the Dan Ryan, not a delay for you. Just a 12-minute ride in. No problems on the Edens thus far. 15 minutes in either direction. I remind you, too, around Grant Park, you got those closures for the Sueños Music Festival. So Columbus shut down between Roosevelt and Jackson. Ida B. Wells also shut down between Columbus and Michigan until tomorrow night. Try Monroe or Roosevelt. Also Balboa between DeSable Lakeshore Drive and Michigan as well. So try Jackson instead. The Kennedy inbound, 15 minutes in from O'Hare to the Jane Burn 9 from the junction. It's 15 on your outbound side. No problems for you on the I-190 O'Hare extension. The Eisenhower looking good this early in the morning. 31 minutes, you'll zip in from the Jane Addams to downtown. 13 from Mannheim, it's 31 on your outbound side. The Stevenson, 25 minutes in from I-355 to DeSable Lakeshore Drive. We had an earlier crash at First Avenue, but that's out of the way. So just 25 minutes on your outbound side to get you to the Veterans. No delays on I-55 in Will County. I-57 traveling well, 15 minutes in either direction. The Bishop Ford also doing great, 13 minutes in and outbound. DeSable Lakeshore Drive, heavy approaching Chicago Avenue. Your tollways, Tri-State, the Jane Addams, the Reagan, the Veterans, all doing okay. No problems on Route 53. And Northwest Indiana is in fine shape right now. Your next traffic from the Metro Traffic Centers at 528 on News Radio 105.9 WBBM.
2: Some showers around this morning, then warmer with clouds moving out and the sunshine moving in later on. Highs from near 70 at the lakefront to the low 80s inland. Tonight, clear to partly cloudy. Low 57. Memorial Day and Tuesday, quite warm. Times with clouds and sunshine. High 85 Monday, the high 87 on Tuesday. 60 now at O'Hare, 61 at Midway, and 56 degrees at the lakefront. WBBM News Time, 520. Top story this hour, Chicago remembering those who served this Memorial Day weekend with events taking place across the area, including a wreath-laying ceremony and a parade yesterday downtown. Much more on this story coming up at 5:31. A local organization wants to make life easier for people who are struggling with their mental health.
6: The conversation around mental health has changed rapidly in recent years. People are more comfortable sharing their mental health struggles and encourage others to do the same. Tracy Levine, executive director of the Naomi Ruth Cohen Foundation, says friends and loved ones can help by listening or by directing people to the right resources.
7: Sometimes when someone is starting to feel hopeless or desperate, or they just don't know which way to turn, saying, you know what, we can call this number or we can go to this location. 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
2: 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The Fabian Windmill is located at 1500 Crissy Avenue in Geneva. High gas prices might not crimp your summer travel. 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We'll find out more about that from Bloomberg. 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
11: When you finally find your thing, you want the whole world to know about that thing. 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The next thing you know, it's a thing. Canva, the thing that makes anything a thing.
12: The unofficial kickoff of summer is here, and with it, the start of summer travel season. And even with gas prices and jet fuel on the rise, people still want to go. AAA says 39.1 million people are hitting the road for Memorial Day weekend. That's a little bit more than last year. And United Airlines sees summer travel demand jumping by double digits with the World Cup and a solar eclipse in Europe on the way.
13: Consumers are definitely pivoting. They're definitely responding. They're definitely reacting, but they're still going on vacation.
12: Janet Lurie is a credit analyst for Bloomberg Intelligence.
13: People are feeling it at the pump, but they're saying, even so, I'm not going to stop.

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10: Traffic and weather together on the 8th. Here's Lisa Costi.
11: Well, the number 12 Roosevelt buses and the number 60 Blue Island 26th Street buses being temporarily rerouted in both directions. That's due to police activity near Roosevelt and Racine, so you're going to want to give yourself some extra time if you need to use those. The Dan Ryan still shut down from 87th to 95th as police continue to investigate an earlier fatal crash. You can jump out at 83rd or take Halsted as a better option for you, possibly the Bishop Ford. The Kennedy looking great, 15 minutes in from O'Hare, 15 on your outbound side. Express Lanes inbound doing well, same as the locals. No problems on the Eisenhower, 31 minutes in from the Jane Addams to the Jane Byrne, 31 on your outbound side. The Stevenson also doing well at 25 minutes for you from 355 to DeSamba Lakeshore Drive in both directions. From the Metro Traffic Center, your next traffic is at 538 on News Radio 105.9 WBBM.
10: And a couple of showers this morning, then warmer with clouds moving out. The sunshine comes in. Highs from near 70 at the lakefront to the low 80s inland. 60 O'Hare, 61 at Midway, 56 degrees lakefront.
12: Truck drivers.
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10: Good morning, I'm Jan Coleman. These are the top stories on News Radio WBBM. A celebratory parade steps off in Chicago's Loop to honor those who served this Memorial Day weekend.
12: This is Renita Young. Police in Northwest Suburban Park Ridge are investigating after a teenage boy was seriously injured.
10: A gunman was killed after opening fire on a U.S. Secret Service checkpoint outside the White House Saturday night. And Secretary of State Marco Rubio says progress is being made in the talks with Iran. WBBM Sports. Cubs lose to the Astros 3-0, seventh straight loss for the Cubs. Sox lose to San Francisco 10-3. The New York Knicks win. They beat Cleveland 121-108 to lead the series 3-0. And AccuWeather today. A couple of showers around this morning, then warmer with clouds moving out and the sunshine moving in. Highs from near 70 at the lakefront to the low 80s at the 80s inland. And tonight, clear to partly cloudy, low at 57. 60 O'Hare, 61 at Midway, 56 degrees at the lakefront. WBBM News Time, 5:31. Chicagoans remembering the nation's war heroes this Memorial Day weekend. Mayor Brandon Johnson was among those who spoke at a wreath-laying ceremony at Daley Plaza yesterday. He praised the next generation of ROTC cadets.
15: Now, I'm deeply proud to see Chicago's next generation of leaders embody the values of service. 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
10: Hundreds of people attended the ceremony, which was followed by a parade on State Street. Veterans, motorcyclists, marching bands, elected leaders, including several Chicago aldermen who are also military veterans, were among those who took part in the ceremony and parade. Police in Northwest Suburban Park Ridge investigating after a teen boy was seriously hurt. WBBM's Renita Young with a story.
12: Officers are asking neighbors to check their doorbell and home surveillance cameras for possible suspects involved in a battery. It left a 14-year-old boy with brain injuries when his father says his skull was shattered. The incident happened on Monday, May 18th between 5 and 8:40 p.m. The boy's father, Sean Connolly, said his son was on his way home when the attack occurred, and police believe it happened in a neighborhood between Oakton and Prospect Avenues and Cumberland and Devon Avenues. The boy was located through his cell phone and taken to a hospital. No arrests have been made as the investigation continues. Renita Young, News Radio 105.9 WBBM.
10: Gunfire near the White House yesterday at a checkpoint as the Secret Service shot and killed an armed man who had opened fire. Reporters and others running for cover after hearing shots fired near the White House grounds. ABC's Allison Kosick.
16: It happened as ABC News was on the White House grounds covering another story. Selena Wang was in the middle of a report on the North Lawn when the story suddenly changed.
17: President Trump has said a deal is close, only for the two sides to remain far apart.
16: Wang and her crew were taping a story when they heard what sounded like gunshots just steps away. They immediately took cover after hearing people yelling for them to sprint to the White House briefing room.
10: Sources tell ABC News the gunman was known to the Secret Service and under a court order to stay away from the White House. He was 21-year-old Nasir Best. He had a documented history of mental health conditions. Following his meeting yesterday with India's Prime Minister Modi earlier, U.S. Secretary of State Marco Rubio says negotiations with Iran remain ongoing, but there may be news later on or in coming days.
18: The president's preference is always to solve problems such as these through a negotiated diplomatic solution. That's what we're working on right now. But this problem will be solved, as the president's made clear one way or the other.
10: President Trump said yesterday that a broader agreement between the U.S. and Iran has been largely negotiated and that the Strait of Hormuz would be reopened, signaling potential momentum toward ending this months-long war. Mechanical issues with the SpaceX booster and Starship engines caused the launch to be postponed from Thursday to Friday. ABC's Andrew Dembert with details.
19: SpaceX launching its biggest, most powerful Starship yet. This newly redesigned rocket blasting off from South Texas near the Mexican border. This was the company's 12th unmanned Starship test flight, deploying 20 mock Starlink satellites in space during the flight. NASA is counting on Elon Musk's Starship for its Artemis program. This test flight was supposed to launch Thursday, and while there were some mechanical issues with the booster and Starship engines when the flight launched Friday, SpaceX is calling it a success.
10: And Musk's company is headed for a historic initial public offering. It could make him the world's first trillionaire. The FIFA World Cup just weeks away, with the U.S. hosting teams from around the globe, including the team from the Democratic Republic of Congo. While there's a deadly Ebola outbreak there, the team has been away playing in Europe for several weeks. But as ABC's foreign correspondent Marcus Moore tells us, the U.S. is still concerned.
20: U.S. citizens who've been to impacted countries in the region are now funneled to airports in Virginia and Atlanta for temperature checks and health screenings. No foreign visitors from the region are allowed, including U.S. green card holders. All of this is unfolding as the U.S. prepares to host the FIFA World Cup. The DRC's team, set for its first berth in 52 years, is expected to arrive in just a few weeks. The White House demanding that the team maintain a bubble in Europe, where they are now, for 21 days, or risk being banned from entering the U.S.
10: With Ebola spreading rapidly in Congo, the World Health Organization has upgraded the national risk there to very high. The latest news delivered to your inbox. 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
10: 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Traffic and weather together on the 8th. And here's Lisa Costi.
11: The Dan Ryan outbound still shut down from 87th to 95th. That just police investigate an earlier crash from several hours ago. So your best bet is to jump out at 83rd, or you can take Halsted King Drive, a better option for you. Inbound on the Dan Ryan, not a problem. It's a 12-minute ride in for you. No delays on the Edens right now, 15 minutes in either direction. An alert from the CTA, I reminded the number 12 Roosevelt buses and number 60 Blue Island 26th Street buses still temporarily rerouted in both directions. That's due to police activity near Roosevelt and Racine. Allow some extra time. The Kennedy inbound, just 15 minutes from O'Hare to the Jane Byrne, 9 from the junction. Outbound, it's a 15-minute ride, but keep an eye out as you head out near Addison. We're getting reports of a man on a bicycle riding in between the lanes. So avoid him if you can until he moves himself to the shoulder. The Eisenhower, 31 minutes in from the Jane Addams, 31 on your outbound side. The Stevenson still looking good, 25 minutes in from I-355 to DeSalle Lakeshore Drive, 25 on your outbound side. I-57 moving well, so is the Bishop Ford. No delays at DeSalle Lakeshore Drive, your usual slow spot approaching Chicago Avenue. And a reminder, the right lane closed from about Jackson to Roosevelt with Sueños Festival. Your next traffic is from the Metro Traffic Centers at 548 on News Radio 105.9 WBBM.
0: The WBBM Accu with a forecast. A few showers and even a thunderstorm in the area this morning. Then we'll dry out this afternoon. Clouds break for some sunshine. Warmer. We're up to 79. Clear to partly cloudy tonight. The low 57. Partly sunny. Very warm for Memorial Day tomorrow. The high 85. And even a tad bit warmer Tuesday. Partly sunny. High 87. Right now, Lakefront 56. Midway 61. 61 Dunning, O'Hare 60, going up to 79. I'm AccuWeather meteorologist John Fear.
10: 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Governor Pritzker launching a new statewide effort focused on helping older Illinoisans age with dignity.
3: The governor signed an executive order creating the Engaging Illinois Commission, a group that'll oversee a 10-year plan aimed at improving support for seniors, people with disabilities, and caregivers. The plan focuses on areas like housing, healthcare, transportation, and caregiving, while also addressing gaps in services across the state. Illinois will also seek AARP age-friendly state status, joining more than a dozen other states already recognized for promoting healthy aging. Rachel Pearson, News Radio, 105.9 WBBM.
10: The start of today's Indy 500, we'll see a familiar car at the front of the pack. ABC's Will Clark has the preview from the Indy Motor Speedway.
4: With a four-lap average of just over 232 miles per hour, Alex Palou earned the right to start his 2025 Indy 500 title defense from the front row of this year's field of 33.
5: The intensity and everybody's attention is on qualifying only, so we treat it and we celebrate it as a race win. Again, that doesn't guarantee us to be up front throughout the race.
4: Palou, who became the first Spaniard to win the 500 last year, also held the pole position for the 2023 race. That year, he finished fourth. At the Indianapolis Motor Speedway, Will Clark, ABC News.
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14: In Chicago, spring weather can be unpredictable. Flooding downpours, hail, damaging winds, even a tornado. Plan ahead with our five-day forecast at 15 past the hour. 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
3: The Washington Post is reporting the White House-backed group called Freedom 250 is planning a record-breaking fireworks show in Washington for America's 250th birthday. Organizers plan to launch more than 860,000 fireworks shells, which would break the current Guinness World Record. The show is expected to last about 40 minutes and will launch from multiple locations, including the Lincoln Memorial Reflecting Pool and barges on the Potomac River. Officials haven't disclosed the total cost yet. Well, it didn't take long, exactly 24 hours after his last episode of The Late Show was broadcast, that Stephen Colbert showed up back on TV. He appeared on a community access television, appeared on a community access TV show in Southeast Michigan with musician Jack White. Colbert introduced the famed musician as his volunteer music director. Other guests included rapper Eminem, who was raised in Detroit, and comedian Byron Allen, who will be hosting Comics Unleashed. That's the show that's replacing Colbert's canceled Late Show. Wasn't clear when or where this show was taped. Moving on to sports at 46 after the hour, the Cubs shook up their lineup yesterday looking to find some answers in their series with the Houston Astros. Pete Crow Armstrong got the nod in the leadoff spot, but the Cubs combined for just three hits in another shutout loss on Saturday. The Cubs center fielder talked about the change after the 3-0 loss.
4: It was nice. Haven't been there in a while, but just ready to hit wherever I'm needed. And, you know, I think that's the beauty of Nico, is that you can kind of stick him wherever. So hopefully I can just kind of fill those same expectations moving forward. But yeah, I think I just have a good plan in place right now that I'm buying into.
3: Cubs lost yesterday, moved the team's losing streak to 7 straight. It was their second shutout in the last 3 games. The Cubs will see if they can find the right combination ahead of today's finale with Shota Imanaga on the mound this afternoon. Eric Fetty struggled during his outing yesterday as the Giants handed the White Sox a 10-3 loss in San Francisco. The Sox fought back after trailing 3-0, but San Francisco got to the Sox right-handed pitcher for 8 earned runs after a big 5th inning. Fetty surrendered 10 hits with the White Sox dropping Game 2 out west. The lead belongs to Siwoo Kim heading into the final round today at the CJ Cup Byron Nelson. Kim posted a 3-under performance on Saturday and now sits 2 strokes ahead of Scottie Scheffler for the tournament's final round. An overtime win for the Carolina Hurricanes yesterday helped them even up their conference final series with the Montreal Canadiens. The Hurricanes were able to take a 3-2 win on Saturday to put them at a game apiece. And that's look at sports at 16 and 46 past the hour. Traffic and weather together on the 8s, and here's Lisa Costi.
5: No delays on the Edens. That's 15 minutes for you in both directions. A reminder as well with the Sueños Music Festival, we do have a lot of closed roads around Grant Park. Example, Columbus from Roosevelt to Jackson. You can use Michigan. Of course, it's going to be very busy later today, so keep that in mind and give yourself some extra time. Of course, Ida B. Wells down between Columbus and Michigan as well until tomorrow night. CTA number 12 Roosevelt buses and the number 60 Blue Island 26th Street buses still temporarily rerouted in both directions. That's due to police activity near Roosevelt and Racine. You can give yourself some extra time there, too. The Kennedy now 15 minutes in from O'Hare, 15 on your outbound side. The Eisenhower 31 minutes in from the Jane Addams. No problems going back out. 31 minutes as well. The Stevenson looking at 25 minutes in from I-355 to DeSamble Lakeshore Drive. 25 on your outbound side. The Dan Ryan reminder still shut down on the south end from 87th to 95th. That's due to an earlier fatal crash overnight. You can jump out at 83rd or try Halstead or King Drive as a better option. Inbound on the Dan Ryan, just 12 minutes for you. No problems on I-57. It's 15 minutes in both directions. You're looking good on the Bishop Ford. About 394 is clear. DeSable Lakeshore Drive, your heavy approaching Chicago Avenue. We're looking at your tollways. The Tri-State, the Jane Addams, the Reagan, the Veterans, all moving well. No big problems for you on Route 53. As far as Northwest Indiana, 8094, I-94, I-65, and the Troll Road, all doing okay this morning. Your next traffic is at 5:58 on News Radio 105.9 WBBM.
3: Couple of showers around this morning, then warmer with clouds moving out, sun moving in, highs from near 70 at the lakefront to the low 80s inland. And tonight, clear to partly cloudy, low 57 for Memorial Day and Tuesday. Quite warm, times of clouds and sunshine. The high 85 Monday, 87 on Tuesday, with the lakefront closer to 80 both days. 60 O'Hare, 61 at Midway, and 56 degrees at the lakefront. WBBM News Time, 5:50.
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3: And now the Bloomberg Small Business Report.
2: A report from the Bank of America Institute says small business profits are falling as owners contend with rising labor costs and higher energy costs from the Iran war. According to the report, small business profitability in April suffered its biggest decline in 2 years, falling about 1.3%. Small businesses spent 31% more on gasoline than they did a year earlier. The pain of the pump for small companies is most acute in sectors including transportation, agriculture, and construction, as gasoline accounts for a larger share of their total credit and debit card spending than other industries. What's more, small business sales also appear to be slowing. Interestingly enough, the entrepreneurial spirit appears to be alive and well in the U.S. People have been starting businesses more than ever before. Latest records show Americans filed paperwork to start new businesses at near record rates. With the Bloomberg Small Business Report, John Tucker, News Radio, 105.9 WBBM.
3: The cruise industry remains resilient despite the problems worldwide. Bloomberg Business News.
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2: There have been a lot of headlines recently about the cruise industry, but it remains resilient.
13: Well, the most recent one was the hantavirus outbreak that was found on a cruise ship that had been going to Antarctica and various other places.
2: Felix Salmon wrote the story for Bloomberg News.
13: Cruise ships are very, very worried always about norovirus, which is also bad, but not quite as bad. And we had a norovirus outbreak as well.
2: So how is it that the industry continues to sail past the headlines?
13: In general, these are not things that the cruise industry has to recover from because there's actually almost no evidence that they hurt it in the first place. The only thing that actually seemed to make a dent on the cruise industry, and of course it made a very big dent, was the pandemic.
2: Yes, cruise ship deaths are rare. There were about 550 passenger deaths between 2000 and 2019, a period that saw over 370 million paying guests. With business at 23 and 53 from the Bloomberg Newsroom, Charlie Pellett, News Radio 105.9 WBBM.
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0: Hefty Slider Bags presents the Hefty Cha-Cha Slide.

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1: Hefty, hefty, hefty.
0: Hefty slider bag, silly with a slide. One more time now, y'all. Come on.
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9: Officials in Aurora say the city lost nearly $1.1 million from payroll bank accounts after an employee fell for a sophisticated phone scam last month.
10: Investigators say someone posing as a bank representative convinced the employee to hand over sensitive account information, leading to fraudulent electronic transfers. Mayor John Lash called it a highly skilled, sophisticated cyber attack. Officials say there's no evidence city networks or resident data was compromised, though a forensic audit is still underway. The FBI, Aurora Police, and outside cybersecurity experts are investigating, and the city says some of the stolen money has already been recovered. Bo Duran, News Radio 105.9 WBBM.
9: Traffic and weather together on the 8th. Here's Lisa Costi.
11: No delays for you on the Edens in either direction. You're looking good. The Kennedy, 15 minutes in from O'Hare, 15 on your outbound side. The Eisenhower, 31 minutes in from the Jane Addams, 31 headed back out. No problems on the Stevenson. Big headache for you has been the Dan Ryan outbound, still shut down from 87th to 95th as police continue to investigate a much earlier crash. You can jump out at 83rd or try Halstead or King Drive instead. I-57 doing well, 15 minutes for you in both directions. DeSable Lakeshore Drive, you're heavy approaching Chicago Avenue in either direction. Your tollways, the Tri-State, the Reagan, the Veterans moving well. The Jane Addams westbound, we're getting reports of a crash before Elmhurst Road, so keep that in mind as well. Your next traffic is at 6:08 on News Radio 105.9 WBBM.
9: Some showers this morning, then warmer with clouds and sunshine. The high about 70 at the lakefront, low 80s inland. And WBBM News Time, 5:59.
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9: Coming up in the next half hour on News Radio WBBM, four teens hospitalized after being shot on Chicago's southwest side. Large crowd of people being reported to have gathered early this morning on the west side. We're following this developing story. Plus, the United States and Iran closing in on a deal to end the war in the Middle East. More from ABC News. WBBM Sports: Cubs lose to the Astros 3-0, seventh straight loss for the Cubbies. Sox lost to San Francisco 10-3. The New York Knicks win, beating Cleveland 121-108 to lead that series 3-0. Again, showers this morning, then sunshine later on. Highs from near 70 at the lakefront to the low 80s. And Lynn, right now, 60 degrees at O'Hare. And the news is coming up.
13: From ABC News, I'm Brian Clark. Nearly 3 months since the U.S. and Israel attacked Iran, Secretary of State Marco Rubio said in India there's been progress on a potential deal to end the war.
14: Leave us not just with a completely open straits, and I mean open straits without tolls, and with addressing some of the key things that underpin what has been Iran's nuclear weapons ambitions in the past.
13: He said there could be more good news coming out today. The man who opened fire on Secret Service agents at a White House checkpoint Saturday is dead. The shooting happened as ABC correspondent Cecilia Wang was recording a report on the North Lawn.
15: President Trump has said a deal is close, only for the two sides to remain far apart.
13: Crews were evacuated into the White House. A bystander was struck by gunfire at the checkpoint. Tourists in the area, like Robin Nagels from Boston, said,
16: "It's scary. I mean, we live in scary times. It seems like there's violence all the time, especially recently. So it's, you know, it's sad to hear that, you know, people just can't be united and it's just violence."
13: At least 50,000 residents forced to evacuate their homes in Orange County, California, as a large pressurized tank filled with the toxic chemical remains at risk of failure. Some families headed to a high school in La Palma that turned into a shelter.
17: Gotta go somewhere safe, right? I mean, gotta think about the kids.
18: We all want to be in our homes.
19: They're all experts working all together to find the answer.
13: And fire and hazmat teams right now working around the clock to try to cool the tank to prevent an explosion. Today's one of the biggest auto racing days of the year. It's the Indianapolis 500 this afternoon, NASCAR's Coca-Cola 600 at night, but this year's festivities marred by last weekend's sudden death of NASCAR legend Kyle Busch. His family said in a statement the 41-year-old died after severe pneumonia progressed into sepsis. You're listening to ABC News.
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13: A deadly Ebola outbreak continues to ravage parts of Africa. Now a number of infections have been reported in neighboring Uganda, says ABC's Marcus Moore.
22: There are nearly 750 suspected cases in the Democratic Republic of the Congo, including 176 deaths. The International Red Cross says three of its volunteers are among the new reported cases. The agency says they were infected in March, weeks before the latest outbreak was discovered, and they are among the first known cases.
13: Investigators in New York City still trying to determine the cause of a shipyard explosion on Staten Island Friday that killed one person and injured more than 30 first responders, including a fire marshal who's in critical condition. Holiday weekend travelers are feeling the impacts of Spirit Airlines no longer being in service. That led to higher prices among air carriers. There are some alternatives. throughout the summer, says Katie Nasser from Going.com.
0: Jumping on one of the alternate modes of transport, which AAA is stating is actually up 5% year over year. So considering train travel, considering bus travel, think about the alternatives. And it actually might be savings that way, just because airfare up sky high, 15% higher year over year for Memorial Day, driving 4-year high for gas prices. Look at an alternate form of travel and maybe have a new adventure.
13: 19 people were hurt in a stampede on South Ocean Boulevard in Atlantic Beach, South Carolina. None of the injuries were said to be life-threatening. I'm Brian Clark, ABC News.
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1: It's 6:05, Sunday, May 24th. Good morning. Thanks so much for starting your day with us. I'm Rachel Pearson, and right now it's 60 degrees in Chicago. Cloudy skies. We've got some light rain and even some thunderstorms in spots. That all should clear out by this afternoon, giving way to some sunshine. Our temperatures as high as the low 80s in some spots. It does cool down tonight to the mid-50s. Then we'll take a look at your Memorial Day forecast coming up in about 10 minutes at 6:15. Our top local story on News Radio WBBM. 4 young people were wounded in an overnight shooting in Little Village. Chicago police say officers near 25th and Washtenaw were there around 3 a.m. and heard gunfire, where they found 4 victims, including a 14-year-old boy and 2 16-year-old girls. Officials say the teens suffered gunshot wounds to their arms and legs. An 18-year-old woman also shot in the buttocks. They were all taken to Mount Sinai Hospital and are expected to recover. Investigators say the shooter ran off before officers arrived and that so far no arrests have been made. Well, we're following reports of a large teen takeover on the Near West Side early this morning. Video online shows a police presence at the intersection of Roosevelt and Loomis. Scanners suggest a vehicle may have crashed during that gathering. Still working to learn more details on that. No word on any arrests or if anyone was hurt, but again, we'll keep you updated on that situation. There was a wreath-laying ceremony at Daley Plaza yesterday, followed by a parade down State Street in honor of this Memorial Day. WBBM's Terry Keschner was there.
2: Oh, say can you see by the dawn's early.
23: Hundreds gathered at Daley Plaza, among them veterans, Gold Star families, and elected officials, including several Chicago aldermen who served in the military. Wreaths were presented in honor of those who gave all for their country. Gene Harris's stepson, Army Sergeant Joshua Harris, was killed in Afghanistan in 2008. He was 21 years old.
24: Memorial Day is not simply a date on the calendar that to some can mark the beginning of summer, opening of pools and beaches. It is a solemn reminder of the courage, sacrifice, and unwavering love carried by the families of those we have lost.
23: After the ceremony, thousands of people lined State Street for the Memorial Day parade. Josh Geiger was one of them.
25: Is it important to honor those who served our country?
26: Oh, I come from a family who has served all the way back to the Civil War, so for me, it's very important.
23: Terry Keschner, News Radio 105.9 WBBM.
1: A deadly hit-and-run crash is under investigation on the city's south side. Police say a 64-year-old woman was riding in a black SUV. This was just before 2:45 this morning near 69th and Stony Island in Woodlawn when another car slammed into the SUV. That female passenger left at the scene was pronounced dead. Chicago Police major accident investigators are now working to track down the driver. At 6:08, it's time now for traffic and weather together on the 8th. Let's check in with Lisa Costi.
11: We've got the number 12 Roosevelt buses and number 60 Blue Island buses temporarily rerouted in both directions. That's due to police activity near Roosevelt and Racine, so give yourself some extra time there. Also, a reminder with the Sueños Music Festival happening a little later today. Columbus down between Roosevelt and Jackson. You can use Michigan as a better option for you. Also, Ida B. Wells shut down between Columbus and Michigan until tomorrow night. The Kennedy 15 minutes in from O'Hare to the Jane Byrne Interchange. You'll get a nice look at the Wintrust mural, New North Avenue. No problems on your outbound side. The Eisenhower inbound, we're getting reports of a crash near Mannheim. So right now, 33 minutes in. Outbound, heavy near Wolf with a crash in two lanes there. It's 15 out to Mannheim, 33 to the Jane Addams. The Stevenson, just 25 minutes in from I-355, 25 on your outbound side. The Dan Ryan outbound, we are dealing with a crash in a lane on the ramp to I-55 with a red Lexus, but crews are on scene there. Also, a reminder, still shut down on the south end of the Ryan from 87th to 95th due to an earlier fatal crash, so you can jump out at 83rd, or you can try and use Halstead or King Drive is a better option for you. I-57 doing well, 15 minutes in both directions, no problems on the Bishop Ford. DeSable

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3: 11, the Newswatch continues, and a grant recently approved by the Chicago City Council will send millions to a historic Southside Center.
4: The $5 million Neighborhood Opportunity Fund will support the expansion and improvement of the Southside Community Arts Center in Douglas. Dubbed the oldest African-American art center of its type in the United States, the building at 3831 South Michigan was constructed in 1892. The grant will contribute to a nearly $13 million project to upgrade building systems and construct a new 10,000 square foot addition for art exhibitions and storage. Haley Hansen, News Radio 105.9 WBBM.
3: A Plainfield juvenile was arrested as he was about to commit a school shooting.
5: The Will County Sheriff's Office says a relative of the boy called 911 while pinning him to the floor. The relative had discovered the boy had a gun and he was suicidal. The Sheriff's Office says he was suicidal and homicidal based on statements that he made. It says the preliminary investigation shows the juvenile was on his way to conduct a school shooting at Grand Prairie Elementary when the relative intervened. It was the last day of classes. The boy was taken into custody and was taken for a mental health evaluation. Deputies recovered a gun and multiple loaded magazines. Mike Krauser, News Radio, 105.9 WBBM.
3: A woman is dead after being hit by a car in Chicago's Irving Park neighborhood yesterday evening. Officials say a 35-year-old woman driving a Nissan struck the 62-year-old pedestrian. This is around 5:15 near Belmont and Kilbourne. The victim was taken to Illinois Masonic Hospital, where she later died. Her identity has not yet been released. The Cook County Clerk's Office says it will not be texting you about those unpaid traffic fines.
6: The Clerk's Office is warning residents about a fraudulent notice made to look like an official court communication involving unpaid traffic fines. The scanned document looks like a court notice and directs you to pay through a fraudulent website within 12 hours and threatens to issue an arrest warrant and immediately revoke your driver's license. It is not legitimate. Do not pay it. Anyone who receives it is encouraged to report it to local law enforcement. 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
1: 6:15, time for the AccuWeather 5-day forecast. 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Here's meteorologist John Furyk.
2: We've got a few thunderstorms out there this morning. Nothing severe at this point, certainly, but we've got some pretty good downpours out there moving through Highland Park, Vernon Hills right now, and back to the west, moving into Schaumburg now. And they're going to continue to work through over the next couple of hours. But then later on this morning, we'll dry out. Clouds will break for a little bit of sunshine, and it'll be warmer today. High up to 79, and then clear to partly cloudy tonight, the low 57. Even warmer for tomorrow, partly sunny up to 85 for Memorial Day. Partly sunny, very warm Tuesday, up to 87. Wednesday, clouds and sun, still warm, up into the mid-80s. And then Thursday, partly sunny, a little bit cooler, but still pretty nice. Highs into the upper 70s. Right now, Lakefront 56, Midway 62, 59, Warrenville, O'Hare 60. Going up to 79. I'm AccuWeather meteorologist John Furyk.
1: 6:16, time for sports. Now, the Cubs tweaked their lineup ahead of yesterday's matchup with the Houston Astros, but the results just didn't quite follow at plate. Cubs shut out again, combining for just three hits in their 3-0 loss. Pete Crow Armstrong talking post-game about the team's plan to come out on the other side of this recent stretch.
3: I mean, nobody's happy about the last week in this clubhouse, so there's obviously that, but we do a really good job of showing up the next day and doing the work that we always do. So, you know, I talked about it a little bit in the beginning of the year when I had like little flashes of good, which was, that's all very temporary stuff. So I look at this the same way. I mean, this team's too good to let this go on very much longer. So like I said, we just show up, do the work, and stuff's bound to turn around.
1: Meantime, Colin Ray did his part in yesterday's matchup. It resulted in a seventh straight loss. Now, he gave up three earned runs over seven innings of work, allowed most of the damage to be done, though, in the first frame with Christian Walker taking him deep for a two-run homer. White Sox couldn't overcome a difficult outing from Eric Fetty yesterday against the Giants. They rallied back from an early 3-0 deficit in San Francisco, though the Giants answered a big fifth inning as Fetty was chased out after allowing 10 hits and 8 earned runs on the day. Southsiders went on to drop that second game 10-3. The Minnesota Lynx got the better of the Chicago Sky, an 85-75 finish at Wintrust Arena. The Sky now have lost two straight after Natasha Howard powered the Lynx behind a 26-point performance. A win yesterday for the Chicago Fire makes it 3 in a row. At Soldier Field, the Fire netted a 64th-minute goal against Toronto, giving them the go-ahead score in that 2-1 victory. That's a look at sports at 16 and 46 past each hour. Now 6:18, traffic and weather together on the 8th, sponsored by Great Clips. Here's Lisa Costi.
4: Some trouble spots to tell you about on the Dan Ryan inbound. You're heavy approaching the Gene Byrne interchange on the ramp to the Gene Byrne. We've got a crash there that's blocking a lane. Also on your outbound side, we've got a crash at a lane on the ramp to I-55. It's a red Lexus, fires unseen, but appears to be moving to the shoulder now. Also, further south, 87 to 95th on the Dan Ryan is still shut down. That's due to an earlier fatal crash several hours ago. So your best bet, you can try King Drive or Halstead, or you can jump out earlier if you're already on the Ryan, jump out at 83rd. On these Edens, no problems for you. 15 minutes in either direction. Kennedy's still looking good. 15 minutes in for you from O'Hare. 15 on your outbound side. The Eisenhower inbound, you're slow approaching Mannheim. We've got a crash there reported in the left lane. 33 minutes in from the Jane Addams to the Jane Byrne. Outbound, we had an earlier crash at Wolf, but that appears to be out of the way. 33 minutes to the Jane Addams. The Stevenson looking great. 25 minutes in from I-355 to DeSalvo Lakeshore Drive. Outbound's 25 minutes as well. No delays on I-57. The Bishop Ford moving well at 13 minutes in either direction. DeSalvo Lakeshore Drive slow approaching Chicago Avenue in both directions. And the Tri-State doing okay. The Jane Addams westbound a little slow before Elmhurst Road. 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It's going to be great. Next traffic at 628 on News Radio 105.9 WBBM.
1: Well, the radar does show some of these scattered rain and thunderstorms that are moving across the area. It shouldn't last too terribly long. It's a pretty quick moving system here, but still, we've got some rumbles of thunder and rain in much of the area today. Sunshine by this afternoon with a high upwards of 80 degrees in some of the suburbs, cooler along the lakefront. Partly cloudy tonight, low 57. Your Memorial Day forecast, again, a mix of clouds and sun, but a high 85 degrees. It's currently 60 degrees at O'Hare, 62 at Midway with some light rain, 59 degrees in Aurora. It's 57 along the lakefront at 620. Our top story this hour, Chicago honoring the sacrifices made by men and women in the military with a parade and wreath-laying ceremony downtown. We'll have much more on this story coming up at 6:31. A Chicago man is now facing attempted murder charges after that shooting inside a Northwest Indiana hospital left a LaPorte County Sheriff's deputy critically hurt. Indiana State Police say Deputy John Samuelson had stopped to help a stranded driver Friday morning. This was near Westville. Gave him a ride to Franciscan Health in Michigan City. Well, that man was later identified as 22-year-old Sherrod Grafton, an alleged suspect in earlier criminal activity. So when the deputy returned to question him at the hospital, police say a struggle broke out and Samuelson was shot three times. He underwent hours of surgery and remains in critical but stable condition. Technology is making it easier for those struggling with mental health to find help, but it's also creating a new set of challenges.
5: Social media can give people the strength to be more honest about their struggles with mental health, but it can also increase the stigma around mental illness, says Tracy Levine, executive director of the Naomi Ruth Cohen Institute for Mental Health Education.
6: 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Sometimes coverage of events where we later discover that the person who was a perpetrator was struggling with mental health issues can lead people to believe that people with mental illness are dangerous, when in fact, they only account for about 4% of violent crime.
5: We talk about mental health education and the challenges posed by social media this week on At Issue. You can hear the conversation later today at 9:30. 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
7: Cultural institutions like art galleries or theater performances may feel uninviting for people with disabilities, but they don't have to be. I'm Maureen Reed with the Disability Minute. Whether it's sensory-friendly performances, audio description, or tactile representations and descriptions of visual artwork, there are so many ways that people with disabilities can enjoy the arts. As someone who identifies as neurodivergent, Chuck Grumman of Windy City Accessibility consults with cultural venues to promote and facilitate accommodations that expands the audience experience.
8: Most of the work that I do revolves around the sphere of cultural accessibility and making sure guests and visitors from anything from a theater to a museum to a library feel welcomed and feel like they're not asking too much to participate in a community event.
7: If you've been hesitating to purchase tickets for a play or go to a museum, it's worth asking the venue what might be available. Produced by people with disabilities at the Chicago Lighthouse. Maureen Reed for News Radio 105.9 WBBM.
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13: Hefty.
1: It's 6:24, and with business news from Bloomberg, here's Amy Morris.
13: unprecedented adoption of the oral pills from the early data that's coming out.
14: The pills are GLP-1 medications, not injections, but oral medications. Former CEO of X, Linda Yaccarino, is now CEO of telehealth company eMed. She talked to Bloomberg News at the Milken Global Conference about eMed and the overwhelming demand for weight loss drugs.
13: One of the biggest adopters or segments are men because they have hesitancy when it comes to injections.
14: In March of 2026, eMed raised $200 million, bringing its valuation to more than $2 billion. The company will use the funds to expand its AI platform and fund new models for employers, including GLP-1 access.
13: We're kind of in a moment that now breaking the cost curve, that time is here. We're able to do that.
14: Yaccarino says 50% of people get their health benefits through their employer, and only one in five employers cover GLP-1s. With business at 23 and 53 from the Bloomberg Newsroom, Amy Morris, News Radio 105.9 WBBM.
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0: that. 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
8: Traffic and weather together on the 8th. Here's Lisa Costi.
9: Dealing with a crash on the Eisenhower inbound, slow approaching Mannheim, that blocking the left lane. 33 minutes in from the Jane Addams, 13 from Mannheim. Also, some trouble spots for you on the Dan Ryan inbound, the ramp to the Jane Berm. We've got a crash blocking a lane there, but crews are on scene trying to take care of that. And a reminder, 87th to 95th on your outbound side, still shut down due to an earlier crash and a police investigation. From the Metro Traffic Center, your next traffic at 6:38 on News Radio 105.9 WBBM.
8: We've got some scattered rain showers, thunderstorms as well this morning. It will clear out by afternoon as clouds give way to some sun, highs ranging from 70 to low 80s. Partly cloudy tonight, low 57. Your Memorial Day forecast, even warmer than today. Clouds, some sun, and a high 85 degrees. It's 60 degrees now at O'Hare and 62 at Midway. We've got some thunderstorms in spots. 57 degrees in Wheeling and 57 now along the lakefront. All your top stories coming up in 30 seconds.
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8: Good morning. I'm Rachel Pearson, and these are the top stories on News Radio WBBM. Chicago commemorated Memorial Day with a wreath-laying ceremony and parade.
13: This is Mike Krauser. The governor of Indiana says he will likely continue the suspension of the gas tax when it expires in June.
8: The U.S. Secret Service says a man who opened fire near a White House security checkpoint is dead. And Secretary of State Marco Rubio says there's been significant progress toward a deal with Iran. AccuWeather says we're going to have some scattered rain showers and some rumbles of thunder this morning, but it's sunshine by afternoon. High says warm as mid-80s in spots. Partly cloudy tonight with a low 57. Then tomorrow, Memorial Day, will be a little bit of cloud, a lot of sun, and a high 85 degrees. It's 6:31. The News Watch continues, and Chicagoans are remembering the nation's war dead this Memorial Day weekend. Chicago Mayor Brandon Johnson, among those who spoke at a wreath-laying ceremony at Daley Plaza yesterday, encouraging people to carry on the legacy of those fallen service members.
14: And though we can never fully repay the debt of gratitude that we owe to them, we can honor their sacrifice by carrying on their legacy and doing it together.
8: Hundreds of people attended that ceremony. It was followed by a parade down State Street. Indiana Governor Mike Braun, meantime, suggests the tax break that drivers are getting on gas will continue after it expires early next month. But WBBM's Mike Krauser reports that announcement comes despite a law limiting the governor's ability to do so on his own.
13: The governor suspended the tax twice in April and May, the first time just the sales tax, the second time the sales and excise taxes. Under state law, he could only do it twice. After that, he would have to call a special legislative session to get it done. Now he believes he has flexibility under an energy emergency law.
15: My focus is on affordability. I suspended the gas tax and the excise tax. Actually got latitude to do it more than 60 days. So I'll be looking at that again in early June.
13: Braun said if he can continue the suspension of both taxes, he probably will. The current savings is about 60 cents a gallon. The governor said the state is doing well financially so it can absorb the revenue loss. Mike Krauser, News Radio, 105.9 WBBM.
8: Gunfire rang out near a White House checkpoint yesterday. Secret Service now says officers shot and killed an armed man who opened fire. ABC's Allison Kosick is gathering new details.
16: President Trump was inside the White House at the time, and senior administration officials say he's fine. Investigators are now working to determine what led up to the shooting.
8: Sources tell ABC News the gunman was known to the Secret Service and under a court order to stay away from the White House. U.S. Secretary of State Marco Rubio's in India this weekend as the Trump administration's pushing for a diplomatic breakthrough with Iran. Rubio says the U.S. is making progress in its talks aimed at reopening the Strait of Hormuz and preventing Iran from obtaining a nuclear weapon, while warning, though, the conflict cannot go on forever.
17: Iran can never have a nuclear weapon. The straits need to be opened without tolls. They need to turn over their enriched uranium. They need to turn over their highly enriched uranium. We need to address that issue. We need to address the issue of enrichment. These are the president's points consistently. And his preference is always to deal with it in a diplomatic way.
8: Well, during his meetings with Indian leaders, Rubio discussed regional security as well as energy concerns tied to the growing tensions in the Middle East. It's all ahead of next week's Quad Summit. It's a race against the clock for thousands in California while officials there try to contain a potentially catastrophic situation at a chemical plant. ABC's Jacqueline Lee reports from Cypress, California.
18: A state of emergency in Orange County as officials race to contain a potentially catastrophic situation at a chemical plant.
19: If there is an explosion, how will this impact the environment and the residents who live here?
20: It would be devastating.
18: Firefighters and hazmat teams working around the clock, putting their lives on the line to neutralize the chemical.
20: The toxicity may still be there. The flammability is still there, but the reactivity is not.
18: Crews also trying to cool down the tank using sprinklers.
8: Covey says there are contingency plans ready to be put in place should the toxic liquid leak out of the tank or if it explodes. There's a growing fallout from a widely condemned video that Israel's national security minister posted online showing what's been described as a rough detention of Gaza aid flotilla activists. American Palestinian Haitham Arafat spoke to reporters at Dulles Airport, where a large crowd cheered his return to the U.S.
21: There are thousands of people are being humiliated on a daily basis. We need to do something about it. We need to expose that.
8: France, meantime, announced Israel's national security minister Ben Gvir's banned from entering the country, quote, effective immediately. A deadly Ebola outbreak continues to ravage parts of Africa and the Congo. We're now learning a number of infections have been reported in neighboring Uganda, including a death. ABC foreign correspondent Marcus Moore with the latest.
22: There are nearly 750 suspected cases in the Democratic Republic of the Congo, including 176 deaths. The International Red Cross says three of its volunteers are among the new reported cases. The agency says they were infected in March, weeks before the latest outbreak was discovered, and they are among the first known cases.
8: The Centers for Disease Control and Prevention announced last week it was restricting foreign travelers from entering the U.S. if they've recently been in countries impacted by the growing outbreak. We'll bring you low gas prices along with traffic and weather together next at 6:36.
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8: In Kenosha, the Exxon on 22nd and 44th is selling gas for $3.89 a gallon. In McHenry, the Citgo on Elm and Millstream is selling gas for $4.59 a gallon. At 6:38, let's get a look at traffic and weather together on the 8th with Lisa Costi.
9: On the Dan Ryan inbound, they cleared out that crash that was blocking a lane on the ramp to the Jane Byrne, so that's some good news for you. So inbound about 14 minutes. Outbound, they're getting ready to open up. We were shut down for several hours due to an earlier crash from 87th to 95th, but it looks like they're getting ready to open those up here. We'll keep you posted on that. In the meantime, you can jump out at 83rd on your outbound side or take Halstead King Drive. I-57 looking good for you. 15 minutes for you in both directions. A reminder, with the Sueños Music Festival, a lot of shutdowns around Grant Park. So Columbus between Roosevelt and Jackson. Ida B. Wells between Columbus and Michigan, both until tomorrow night. You can use Monroe or Roosevelt instead. Also in the CTA, number 12 Roosevelt buses and the number 60 Blue Island buses still temporarily rerouted in both directions. That's due to earlier police activity near Roosevelt and Racine. So give yourself some extra time. The Kennedy now 15 minutes in from here to the Jane Byrne. 15 on your outbound side. The Eisenhower inbound still dealing with a crash on Manheim in the left lane. 33 minutes in from the Jane Adams to the Jane Byrne. 13 from Manheim. No problems for you on the outbound side. The Stevenson still doing well. 25 minutes in from I-355 to DeSable Lakeshore Drive. 25 on your outbound side. No problems on I-55 in Will County. DeSable Lakeshore Drive, you are slow approaching Chicago Avenue in both directions. Your tollways all moving well. From the Metro Traffic Center, your next traffic at 6:48 on News Radio 105.9 WBBM.
23: The WBBM Accurate with a forecast. A few showers and even a thunderstorm out there this morning. And then clouds break for a little bit of sunshine this afternoon. It'll turn warmer up to 79. Clear to partly cloudy tonight, the low 57. Very warm for tomorrow for Memorial Day. Partly sunny, high 85. And still warm for Tuesday, partly sunny, high 87. Right now, Lakefront 56, Midway 62, 59, Palatine, O'Hare 60. Going up to 79, I'm AccuWeather meteorologist John Furyk.
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24: This is Curse Breakers, a regular look back at those 2016 world champion Chicago Cubs. They didn't get the bat they hoped for when the Cubs signed outfielder Jason Hayward to the largest contract in team history, but they sure got the glove.
25: Drives that ball in the air out into deep right center. Hayward is back on it. And did he catch it? He did, but he's hurt. Oh, man.
24: Len Casper on Cubs TV. Hayward did have to leave that game on May 20th of 2016 after sprinting almost 20 miles an hour, reaching out and diving into the right field wall in San Francisco. He'd miss a couple of games. That's it, on his way to his fourth career Gold Glove. The Cubs also got Hayward's voice, which he used in a fabled Game 7 10th inning rain delay weight room team meeting in Cleveland.
3: I just had to remind them who they were. I just had to remind everybody who we are. I just had to remind them that, man, I'm proud of them. I say it all the time, but I'm proud of you guys.
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8: A new study out of the University of Illinois Chicago extracted RNA from plants through museum collections.
5: It's the essential messenger of genetic information, and researchers extracted RNA from plants at the Field Museum, where some of the nearly 3 million preserved plants were collected centuries ago. This research breakthrough will make it possible for scientists to study plant evolution, gene regulation, and adaptation using specimens that were long thought to hold only degraded genetic material. 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
3: A beach in Crystal Lake taking a new humane approach to keeping geese away from its swimming areas this summer. The park district installed an away with geese deterrent system. It's basically using floating 2-foot-tall devices with slow pulsing amber lights. It's meant to disrupt the birds' sleep patterns at night, discouraging them from staying along the shoreline. The Wall Street Journal, meantime, reports more American fathers are stepping back from work to spend more time with their family. The report found college-educated dads with young children are spending fewer hours on the job, more time doing childcare and housework. They say since the pandemic, these fathers have cut roughly 6 hours a week from paid work. At 6:46, it's time for sports. And if you're looking for answers against the Houston Astros, well, the Cubs didn't have any. Pecro Armstrong moving into the leadoff role. And even with the change, the offense stayed quiet. A 3-0 loss yesterday. The Cubs center fielder discussed the tweaks that the team will have to make to get back on track.
4: I don't really think there's many adjustments that need to be made from like anybody's process or swing or anything like that. I think this just happens in baseball where teams kind of have dry spells, and it's kind of hard to explain when you look at a roster like this and a lineup like this. So,
3: now Colin Ray did give the Cubs a solid outing. He allowed just 3 earned runs in their 7th straight loss. They'll see if they can break out of the slump in the finale on the north side this afternoon, sending Shota Imanaga to the mound. First pitch set for 1:20. A rough outing from the White Sox pitcher Eric Fetty put him in a hole pretty early on in San Francisco last night. Sox able to battle back, though, from a 3-0 deficit. Giants answered to the right-handed Sox pitcher in the 5th inning. Fetty allowed 10 hits and 8 earned runs in the Sox 10-3 loss yesterday. Their final game out west gets underway at 3:05 today. Northwestern women's lacrosse had a chance to capture a title that's eluded them the past 2 seasons. The Wildcats square off with the University of North Carolina this afternoon for a chance at the national championship. Northwestern's come up short in the final game. They'll get a rematch of last year's meetup. Finally, Siwoo Kim remained the man to catch at the CJ Cup Byron Nelson after another impressive round yesterday. He shot 3 under par, grabbing a 2-shot cushion heading into the final round this afternoon. He'll have to hold off Scottie Scheffler over the course of the day. That's a look at sports at 16 and 46 past each hour. Now 6:48, traffic and weather together on the 8s. Here's Lisa Costi.
5: We got trouble on the tri-state. First of all, at Willow northbound, we got a crash there. It's blocking the entrance ramp. And then further up, approaching Buckley on the northbound end of the tri-state, we've got a crash there. It's blocking the 2 left lanes, so only 2 lanes open there. Also, delays for the Sueños Music Festival. I mean, not just yet, but keep in mind, Columbus still shut down between Roosevelt and Jackson. You'll want to use Michigan once that festival gets underway in a few hours. But that'll be a slow go for a while, too. Ida B. Wells between Columbus and Michigan, both closed until Monday evening. A reminder, the number 12 buses and the number 60 Blue Island temporarily rerouted in both directions. That's due to police activity near Roosevelt in Racine that happened earlier. So again, give yourself some extra time. The Kennedy moving well, 15 minutes in from O'Hare. Outbound's 15 minutes as well. The Eisenhower inbound as still slow approaching Mannheim with a crash there. 33 minutes in from the Jane Addams, 13 from Mannheim. No problems on your outbound side. The Stevenson doing well, 25 minutes in from I-355 to DeSable Lakeshore Drive, 25 going back out. The Dan Ryan, just 12 minutes in and outbound for you. No delays on I-57. The Bishop Ford, 13 minutes in either direction. DeSable Lakeshore Drive, you are slow approaching Chicago Avenue in both directions. A reminder, the right lane closed through Grant Park, also with Sueños. We mentioned the tri-state. The rest of your tollways, the Jane Addams, the Reagan, the Veterans, all moving quite well. No problems on Route 53. And Northwest Indiana, you're in good shape too. From the Metro Traffic Center, your next traffic at 6:58 on News Radio 105.9 WBBM.
3: We've got a pretty big storm system that's moving across the area this hour. It's bringing some rain showers, rumbles of thunder along with it. The good news is it clears out by afternoon, so clouds will give way to some sunshine. Highs range anywhere from 70 along the lakefront to the low 80s inland. Partly cloudy tonight with a low 57 degrees. It warms up even more for tomorrow. Your Memorial Day forecast, a mix of clouds, sun, and a high 85 degrees. degrees. 60 right now at O'Hare. It's 62 at Midway and 57 along the lakefront at 650.
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6: The Andersonville Midsummer Fest runs June 12th through the 14th along the neighborhood's Clark Street corridor. And now heading into the 60th year of a proud Swedish summer tradition, the headliners include Too Much Molly, Ariana DJ, ABBA Salute, Dancing Queen, and Anthony Rapp. The full lineup and stage locations posted on the Andersonville Chamber website. 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
12: A wealth management giant is using artificial intelligence to help dole out financial advice. Charles Schwab is planning to utilize AI to extend its reach from wealthy clients to everyday investors. Customers must have at least $1 million at Schwab to qualify for a dedicated relationship, but the vast majority of their clients don't meet that minimum. CEO Rick Wurster says AI will be a real accelerant to its business.
13: It will help us reach and help a new demographic of client that we couldn't before. Many people in America don't have $1 million. Using AI, we'll be able to offer them some of the same personalized insights that we're giving every day in our branches and in our dedicated relationships. So that'll be a huge unlock.
12: Schwab has also recently launched an AI product for its customers, combining insights on portfolio performance, relevant market news, and analyst commentary to help investors make better informed financial decisions. With business at 23 and 53 from the Bloomberg Newsroom, Courtney Donahoe, News Radio 105.9 WBBM.
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13: 6:58, traffic and weather together on the 8th with Lisa Costi.
14: On the tri-state, several issues to deal with. Northbound, they're both northbound at Willow. We've got a crash blocking the entrance ramp there. The car that was smoking also on higher up, further north, I should say. You're slow approaching Buckley Road. We've got a crash there. It is still blocking the two left lanes. No delays for you on the Kennedy, looking great, 15 minutes in. The Eisenhower inbound, 33 minutes. You're slow around 25th. So 33 in from the Jane Addams to the Jane Byrne Interchange. On your outbound side, it's 31 minutes for you. No delays on the Stevenson as well. 25 minutes in from I-355 to DeSable Lakeshore Drive. Same going back out. Your next traffic is at 7:08 on News Radio 105.9 WBBM.
13: Scattered rain showers, thunderstorms as well this morning, but we'll have some sunshine by afternoon. Temperatures range anywhere from a high 70 to near 80 degrees. Some clouds tonight, low 57. It warms up tomorrow. Your Memorial Day forecast, partly sunny and a high 85 degrees. It's 60 now at O'Hare, 57 degrees along the lakefront.
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13: Coming up in the next half hour on News Radio WBBM, Chicago police say four young people are recovering after being shot on the city's southwest side. Memorial Day events honoring military men and women who paid the ultimate price continue in the area, and the world reacts to a potential deal to end the war with Iran. WBBM Sports, both the Cubs and White Sox hoping to turn things around following losses yesterday. AccuWeather says we'll have some rain today, but sunshine and a high near 80 at 7 o'clock.
0: From ABC News, I'm Brian Clark. President Trump says a deal to end the war with Iran's largely been negotiated but is not done. ABC's Alex Perchet says there are many questions for the president, who is under some pressure.
15: They want to settle so badly.
16: What's unclear is if this agreement includes a deal on uranium enrichment, missiles, or nuclear dust. It's been 2 months since Trump vowed to obliterate Iran's power plants within 48 hours if Iran didn't fully open the Strait of Hormuz. The strait is still closed, and the cost is hitting home with gas prices soaring. But Trump insists that pain will be short-lived.
15: By the way, the oil prices are going to tumble as soon as I finish up with Iran.
16: But it's not just gas at the pump. Food and airfare also surging because of the war.
0: And a source familiar with the situation tells ABC News there's serious concern and disappointment in Israel towards a potential deal. The man who opened fire outside of a White House security checkpoint Saturday was shot and killed by officers who returned fire. And ABC's Selena Wang says there's more information about the man's past encounters with law enforcement regarding the White House.
17: He encountered law enforcement in June 2025 for blocking a point of entry at the White House. He was detained and involuntarily committed for a mental evaluation. 1 month later, he was arrested after he attempted to enter a White House checkpoint, telling officers he was Jesus Christ and that he wanted to get arrested.
0: A state of emergency in Orange County, California, as crews work to cool a damaged storage tank with a dangerous chemical inside. County Fire Captain Wei Hao Wong.
18: Chemists, scientists, we're all working around the clock trying to find the best solution.
0: And fears of an explosion led to more than 50,000 evacuations. Ju Poi found a spot for her family in a shelter.
19: We are the last family allowed to come in at that point. It was like a 10:30 or 11 o'clock in the morning, so we're so lucky.
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0: Russian officials launched a massive drone and missile attack against Ukraine using high-powered hypersonic missiles. ABC's Lama Hassan has more from London.
22: Kyiv's mayor Vitaly Klitschko saying the capital came under heavy attack and at least 4 people were killed and more than 100 others injured across the country. That number is expected to rise. And this comes after Putin was threatening to retaliate after accusing Ukraine of carrying out a deadly attack on a student dormitory in an occupied part of eastern Ukraine, killing 21 people.
0: Today's one of the biggest days of the year for auto racing, but the Indianapolis 500 and Coke 600 will be marred by the sudden death last week of Kyle Busch. The NASCAR legend will be remembered at both events, and ABC's Morgan Norwood says Busch's family's now revealed that the 41-year-old died from sepsis caused by pneumonia.
23: Busch's cause of death also raising questions about whether something may have been wrong weeks before he was rushed to the hospital. On May 10th, Busch requesting medical help at a race at Watkins Glen. And 1 week later, Busch back on the track, pushing through to win the Truck Series event at Dover.
0: State media in China says the operators of a coal mine where more than 80 workers were killed in an explosion have been detained as an investigation into the cause continues. And 23 people in Serbia were detained after clashes erupted between groups of protesters and riot police after a large anti-government rally in Belgrade. I'm Brian Clark, ABC News.
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14: It's 7:05. Good morning. I'm Jan Coleman. 60 O'Hare, 62 Midway, 57 Lakefront. Some showers this morning, then sunshine this afternoon. Highs from near 70 Lakefront, low 80s inland. Full forecast coming up. Our top local story on News Radio, WBBM. Four teens were shot overnight in Chicago's Little Village neighborhood. All four, who range in age from 14 to 18, are in good condition, amazingly. There's no info yet on a suspect. We do know the shooting happened in the 2500 block of South Washtenaw. Around 3 this morning, an 18-year-old woman shot in the buttocks, a 16-year-old girl left leg, second 16-year-old girl grazed wound to her right leg, and a 14-year-old boy suffered a grazed wound to his arm. No info yet on how this happened and why these kids were out at 3 in the morning. Chicagoans are remembering America's war heroes this Memorial Day weekend. Many attended a wreath-laying ceremony at Daley Plaza, then a parade down State Street on Saturday. WBBM's Terry Keschner was there.
1: God bless America, land that I love.
2: Hundreds gathered at Daley Plaza as wreaths were presented in honor of those who gave all for their country. U.S. Marine Sergeant Major Janet Sandoval is a Chicago native.
3: Our country was built on sacrifice. It was built on the sacrifice of brave men and women who answered a call to serve.
2: After the ceremony, thousands lined State Street for the Memorial Day parade, including Lorna Swan.
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24: 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Actually, I think the largest and the oldest in the city. 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
14: The public health commissioner for the city of Chicago has resigned.
25: Dr. Olusegun Inge was hired in 2023 after the mayor removed Dr. Allison Arwady from the post. Arwady had been at odds with the teachers union over COVID policy. The union wanted protections for teachers before returning to in-person learning. And, of course, Mayor Brandon Johnson was a teacher and organizer with the union, which donated a lot of money to his campaign. The Sun-Times reports Johnson asked for and received Dr. Inge's resignation. Why is unclear. Mike Krauser, News Radio, 105.9 WBBM.
14: Three gunshot victims were able to self-transport to a hospital to get medical help this morning. Three men who are 20, 27, and 29 suffered gunshot wounds to the leg and or body. The younger two are in fair condition. The older man's in critical condition. Police tell us the three were standing outside when they say they heard a loud noise and seconds later realized they'd been shot. The shooting happened at Cermak and Keeler, the Lawndale neighborhood, around 3 this morning. The latest news delivered right to your inbox. 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Traffic and weather together on the 8th. There's some trouble on the tri-state. Here's Lisa Costi. Yeah, a couple different issues, Jan. Northbound at Willow, we've got a crash there blocking the entrance ramp. And then also further north before Buckley, so Route 137, crash there blocking the two left lanes. The Jane Addams Tollway and the Reagan doing well. The Veterans now southbound just past Ogden. We've got a crash there with injuries. It's now blocking the two left lanes. Delays downtown, you can expect some for sure with the Sueños Music Festival later. A reminder that Columbus is closed between Roosevelt and Jackson. You can use Michigan as well. Ida B. Wells also shut down between Columbus and Michigan. That'll be until Monday evening. The Kennedy's still looking great. 15 minutes in from O'Hare to the Jane Byrne, 9 from the Junction. Outbound just 15 minutes for you. No problems on the I-190 O'Hare extension. on the Eisenhower inbound at 33 minutes from the Jane Addams to the Jane Brown. Jane Byrne, you're slow around 25th. Outbound, you're heavy approaching York Road. We're getting reports of a jackknife semi there, blocking at least two lanes. So right now we'll call it about 35 minutes out to the Jane Addams. Stevenson's still doing well, 25 minutes in from I-355 to DeSable Lakeshore Drive. 25 on your outbound side. The Dan Ryan, looking good for you, 12 minutes in both directions. No problems on I-57 and the Bishop Ford moving well, too. Your next traffic from the Metro Traffic Center is at 718 on News Radio 105.9 WBBM.
4: Couple of showers and even a thunderstorm possible this morning, then warmer with clouds breaking for sunshine. The high from near 70 at the lakefront to the low 80s inland. Tonight, clear to partly cloudy, low 57. Memorial Day and Tuesday, quite warm. Times of clouds and sunshine.

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2: A post made by the Chicago Spectator Twitter or X account says several Chicago police officers were run over on purpose by a vehicle near the intersection of Roosevelt and Loomis this morning. The officers were reportedly working a detail involving a large crowd when they were struck by a vehicle. There are reports of a teen takeover on the Near West Side this morning. Videos show a large police presence at the intersection again of Roosevelt and Loomis. One officer was taken to the hospital in a squad car instead of waiting for an ambulance. The scene is said to be chaotic, with officer equipment scattered all around and police needing additional units to form a barrier line to keep the crowd away from the scene. The driver of the vehicle who allegedly struck the officers was taken into custody. A dozen other individuals who were part of this large gathering have also been taken into custody. The police chief of a town in Lake County, Indiana, has been arrested in Ohio. New Chicago, Indiana Police Chief Earl Mayo was taken into custody Friday in Clark County, Ohio. Mayo's father, Indiana State Police Major Jerry Williams, who's running for the Lake County for Lake County Sheriff, has confirmed the arrest of his son. Records showed Mayo was being held in custody in Clark County Jail. Officials also said that Mayo's home in Merrillville, Indiana, was searched by authorities. No further information immediately available about why Mayo was arrested and his home searched. An historic art center on Chicago's South Side getting more money to expand.
3: Founded in 1940, the South Side Community Art Center in Douglas is the oldest African-American art center in the U.S. and is a Chicago historic landmark. In support of a nearly $13 million project at 3831 South Michigan Avenue, the City Council recently approved a $5 million Neighborhood Opportunity Fund grant. Planned improvements include expanded space for cultural programming while preserving the center's local history. 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
1: Toward midday, and it will be warmer out there this afternoon. We'll top out at 79 and then clear to partly cloudy for tonight. The low 57. Nice and warm for Memorial Day tomorrow. Mixture of clouds and sun, the high 85. A little bit cooler than that, though, at the lakefront. Very warm Tuesday, partly sunny up to 87. Wednesday, still warm with clouds and sun, the high 85. Not quite as warm Thursday, partly sunny up to 79. Right now, lakefront 56, midway 63. 63 South Chicago, O'Hare 60, going up to 79. I'm AccuWeather meteorologist John Furyk.
2: Thank you, John, and stay tuned for the 7 a.m. Smart Quiz this morning. 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Moving on to sports at 16 after the hour, the Cubs got the pitching performance they needed Saturday against the Houston Astros, but the offense struggled again. Again, in a 3-0 loss, Colin Ray worked 7 strong innings and surrendered just 3 earned in his outing, but that wasn't enough to keep the Cubs in it after they combined for just 3 hits on the day. The Cubs starter talked about his outing after the game.
3: I felt like kind of battled early, like we were falling behind a lot, and the timing of my release point just felt off, but I felt like as the game progressed, we got better and better, and we started to get ahead and then throwing the pitches that we wanted to. So, yeah, I mean, just, you know, good day for Walker, obviously. He put together a couple good at-bats and got the pitches that he, you know, in the areas that he wanted and puts good swings on them.
2: The loss on the north side yesterday moved the Cubs' losing streak to 7 games in a row. They have now been shut out in 2 of their last 3 games. The Cubs will look to avoid a sweep this afternoon for the finale against the Astros. Out in San Francisco, the White Sox couldn't recover from a rough outing from Eric Fetty Saturday, dropping game 2, 10-3. The Sox battled back from an early 3-0 deficit, but the Giants broke the game open in the 5th inning when the right-handed pitcher departed after 10 hits and 8 earned runs. The Minnesota Lynx handed the Chicago Sky another loss yesterday, taking them down in an 85-75 finish at the Wind Trust Arena. Natasha Howard was the difference maker for Minnesota, finishing with 26 points as the Sky dropped their 2nd straight game. A road victory for the New York Knicks Saturday has them just 1 win away from the NBA Finals. The Knicks were able to take Game 3 in Cleveland with a 121-108 victory over the Cavaliers. They find themselves up 3-0 in the series, and that's a look at sports at 16 and 46 past the hour. Traffic and weather together on the 8th. Those troubles on the tri-state continue. Here is Lisa Costa.
4: Yes, in both directions now. So some better news on the north end. We're still slow approaching Route 137 or Buckley, whichever you prefer to call it. We had a crash that was blocking the 2 left lanes. All those lanes are open. But now on the south end of the tri-state, you're slow past 111th. We've got a crash there blocking the right lane. The Jane Addams doing okay. So is the Reagan, the Veterans. Southbound, you're slow past Ogden. We've got a crash in the 2 left lanes. And then there's another one past I-55 blocking the left lane. But it looks like they're clearing that out of the way now. On the Kennedy, 15 minutes in for you from O'Hare. 15 on your outbound side. No delays on the I-190 O'Hare extension. The Eisenhower, inbound, you're slow approaching Mannheim up to 25th. 33 minutes in from the Jane Addams outbound. We've got a crash in lane, so you're heavy from Harlem to Des Plaines. The left lane is blocked there for now. Also slow approaching York Road. We've got a jackknife semi that's blocking 2 lanes. 35 minutes now out to the Jane Addams. The Stevenson doing okay for you. The Dan Ryan, 12 minutes in either direction. The Bishop Ford, no problems for you. DeSable Lakeshore Drive, you're slow approaching Chicago Avenue in both directions. 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Next traffic at 728 on News Radio 105.9 WBBM.
2: Couple of showers this morning, possibly a thunderstorm even, then warmer with clouds breaking for sunshine. Highs from near 70 at the lake to low 80s inland. Tonight, clear to partly cloudy, low 57. Memorial Day and Tuesday, quite warm. Times of clouds and sunshine. High 85 tomorrow, 87 Tuesday. Lakefront closer to 80 both days. 60 O'Hare, 62 Midway, 57 at the lakefront. WBBM News Time, 720. Top story this hour. Early today, a 19-year-old man walking through an alley. He was shot there. We'll have much more on that story. And this hour's weekend news quiz question. A Pokemon exhibit just opened at what Chicago museum? The lines are now open. We'll start with the seventh caller at our WBBM contest line, 866-780-QUIZ, 1-866-780-7849. Today's prize, two tickets to the Outlaw Music Festival with Willie Nelson, the Abbott Brothers, Lucas Nelson, and more, August 25th at Huntington Bank Pavilion at Northerly Island, provided by Live Nation. 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A 22-year-old Chicago man now charged in the shooting of a LaPorte County Sheriff's deputy at a Michigan City, Indiana hospital, leaving that deputy in critical condition. Sherrod Grafton, charged with attempted murder, battery against a public safety official, and car theft. Deputy John Samuelson stopped to help the driver of a disabled vehicle on Indiana State Road 2, a mile west of Westville, Indiana. The driver asked the deputy to take him to Franciscan Health Hospital in Michigan City, which the deputy did. Short time later, the deputy learned that Grafton may have been involved in an earlier crime. He went back to the hospital to speak with him. The two apparently fought. Then Grafton allegedly pulled a gun and shot Samuelson three times. Grafton ran to the nearby woods, but he was captured a short time later. Deputy Samuelson has been through an 8-hour surgery, and the doctors are hopeful for a full recovery. High gas prices might not crimp summer travel. Bloomberg Business News. That's next.
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8: The unofficial kickoff of summer is here, and with it, the start of summer travel season. And even with gas prices and jet fuel on the rise, people still want to go. AAA says 39.1 million people are hitting the road for Memorial Day weekend. That's a little bit more than last year. And United Airlines sees summer travel demand jumping by double digits with the World Cup and a solar eclipse in Europe on the way.
9: Consumers are definitely pivoting. 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They're definitely reacting, but they're still going on vacation.
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6: A new report examines 5 years of progress on Chicago's equitable, transit-oriented development policy developed by the city and partnership with Elevated Chicago and more than 70 community, civic, and government partners. The plan established 42 recommendations aimed at directing investment to historically disinvested communities, expanding affordable housing, preventing displacement. And this report finds there has been substantial progress made on 22 recommendations, some progress made on 20 recommendations. It also maps where this has taken hold throughout the city, including increasingly on the city's south and west sides. WBBM News Time 728. It's time for traffic and weather together on the 8th. The tri-state problems continue. Here is Lisa Costi.
7: That's right. Southbound on the tri-state. You're slow past 111th. We've got a crash there in the right lane. Also on the Reagan eastbound at the Myers Toll Plaza, crash there blocking the left lane. And on the Veterans, just past I-55, we've got a crash there that is blocking the two left lanes. Also dealing with the crash now on the outbound Stevenson. You're heavy from Damon to Kedzie right now. It's at 10 minutes through 19 to the tri-state, 28 to get you out to I-355 inbound on the Stevenson. Doing okay. From the Metro Traffic Center, your next traffic at 7:38 on News Radio 105.9 WBBM.
6: Showers this morning, maybe a thunderstorm even, then warmer with clouds breaking for sunshine, highs from near 70 at the lake to low 80s inland. Tonight, clear to partly cloudy, low 57. Memorial Day and Tuesday, quite warm, some clouds and some sunshine, high 85 tomorrow, 87 on Tuesday, lakefront about 80 both days. It's 59 at O'Hare, 63 at Midway, and 61 degrees at the lakefront.
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6: Good morning. I'm Jan Coleman. These are the top stories on News Radio WBBM. A 19-year-old was shot in an alley on the city's west side.
11: This is Renita Young. Police in Northwest Suburban Park Ridge are investigating after a teenage boy was seriously injured.
6: And the World Health Organization has said that the Ebola outbreak now poses a very high risk for Congo. Plus, a new measure by Illinois lawmakers aims to save the lives of women getting CPR. WBBM Sports, seven straight losses for the Cubs. Latest to the Astros, 3-0. Sox lose in San Francisco, 10-3. Chicago Sky losing to Minnesota, 85-75. And the New York Knicks beat Cleveland, 121-108, to take a 3-0 lead in that semifinal series. AccuWeather, a couple of showers, even a thunderstorm possible this morning, then warmer with clouds breaking for sunshine. The high from near 70 at the lake to low 80s inland. 59 O'Hare, 63 at Midway, 61 degrees at the lakefront. A 19-year-old man early today was walking through an alley when he was approached by an unidentified male offender who was armed with a handgun. The offender struck the victim on the face and then proceeded to shoot the victim before fleeing the scene. The victim sustained a gunshot wound to the leg. He was taken to Stroger in good condition. Area 3 detectives are investigating. This happened on Roosevelt Road near 11th Street, and that's near Broadview on the city's west side, near west side. A father of a teen boy looking for answers after he says his son was knocked unconscious and left with a shattered skull and brain injuries. WBBM's Renita Young with the story.
11: Sean Connolly said his 14-year-old son was on his way home in northwest suburban Park Ridge on May 18th when the attack happened. Police say sometime between 5 and 8:40 p.m., the boy was attacked between Oakton and Prospect Avenues and Cumberland and Devon Avenues. The teen was located through his cell phone and taken to a hospital. No arrests have been made as the investigation continues. Officers are now asking neighbors to check their doorbell and home surveillance cameras for possible suspects involved in the incident. Connolly says police believe they know who attacked his son, but he's hoping neighbors may have video to prove it. Renita Young, News Radio 105.9 WBBM.
6: The deadly Ebola outbreak continues to ravage parts of Africa in the Congo. Now we're learning a number of infections have been reported in neighboring Uganda, including a death. Part of the problem, ABC foreign correspondent Marcus Moore tells us, is fear and mistrust of the medical process.
12: As they try to stop the spread of the virus, health officials are facing numerous challenges in the region.
13: Community fears, misinformation, and rumors.
12: That misinformation, part of the growing anger and frustration among the public. Last week, a medical tent set ablaze in the eastern part of the country, according to doctors there. A second medical tent set on fire, according to health officials. The Associated Press reporting at least 18 people with suspected Ebola ran from those tents where they were receiving treatment.
6: With Ebola spreading rapidly in Congo, the World Health Organization has upgraded the national risk there to very high. Illinois students would learn CPR on both male and female mannequins under a bill recently passed by lawmakers.
14: The measure allows schools to either buy new female CPR mannequins or use the mannequins they already have and put on lower-cost chest covers. State Representative Mara Hershauer introduced the bill after a Naperville student noticed none of the mannequins she was practicing on had breasts. According to the Journal of the American Heart Association, women are 27% less likely to receive CPR from a bystander because of concerns of inappropriate touching. Haley Hansen, News Radio 105.9 WBBM.
6: A race against the clock for thousands in California while officials try to contain a potentially catastrophic situation at a chemical plant. And ABC's Jacqueline Lee reports from Cypress, California.
15: With mandatory evacuations expanding in this densely populated area, at least a dozen schools were shut down. At least 50,000 people already forced to evacuate.
16: Got a knock on the door, and I was told we were supposed to leave. So I did what I was told, and I left.
15: Nursing homes, hospitals, and fire stations also forced to evacuate.
6: Governor Gavin Newsom issued a state of emergency for Orange County. Defense Secretary Pete Hegseth continuing his criticism past military diversity and inclusion initiatives, delivering the commencement address at the United States Military Academy in West Point yesterday.
17: We've seen the watering down of discipline, codes weakened, and traditions tossed aside in the name of political correctness, statues taken down, paintings placed in the basement. I'm here to tell you the slow slide here at West Point and across the United States Army is over.
6: Rattled journalists at the scene running for cover hearing gunfire near a White House checkpoint Saturday. The Secret Service saying officers shot and killed an armed man who opened fire. ABC's Allison Kosick gathering news and gathering this report.
18: We have to evacuate shooting. We have to evacuate shooting.
19: The camera crew telling the network they needed to get inside. Secret Service says it started just after 6 p.m. when a 21-year-old man walked up to a checkpoint near 17th Street and Pennsylvania Avenue, pulled out a weapon and opened fire on officers. Secret Service fired back, striking him. He was taken to a local hospital where he later died. Law enforcement quickly moved to secure the area, setting up barricades near the checkpoint. A bystander was also hit by gunfire. No Secret Service members were injured.
6: Sources tell ABC News the gunman was known to the Secret Service and under a court order to stay away from the White House. The latest news delivered right to your inbox. 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
6: 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I can just see Kevin jumping up and down. He's so excited about winning that particular prize, those two tickets to the Outlaw Music Festival. 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
6: Thank you to our listeners for these gas prices in Antioch. The Mobil on Grass Lake and Illinois Route 59 selling gas for $3.89 a gallon. In Pleasant Prairie, the BP on Sheridan and Russell selling gas for $4.27 a gallon. If you see a lower gas price, give us a call here at WBBM, 312-409-GASS, 312-409-4276. Traffic and weather together on the 8th, and here's Lisa Costi.
7: We got some slowdowns on our tollways this morning on the tri-state northbound. Now you're slow past Deerfield Road. We've got a crash there in the right lane. Southbound, slow past 111th with a crash there as well. Also in the right lane, the Jane Addams doing okay. The Reagan, we got a little slowdown the eastbound near the Myers Toll Plaza. We had a crash there in the left lane, but that's been cleared out of the way. The Veterans as well, southbound, you're slow past I-55 with a crash in the two left lanes. Reminder for you, we've got closures downtown with the Sueños Music Festival. So Columbus between Roosevelt and Jackson is shut down. Use Michigan, and then Ida B. Wells also closed between Columbus and Michigan. That'll continue until Monday evening. Also in the CTA, your number 12 Roosevelt buses and the number 60 Blue Island buses still temporarily rerouted in both directions due to some much earlier police activity. So give yourself some extra time. And the Kennedy 17 minutes in from O'Hare, 19 on your outbound side. The Eisenhower inbound, you're slow from Mannheim to 25th. It's 33 minutes in from the Jane Addams to the Jane Byrne. Outbound heavy approaching York Road with that earlier jackknife semi blocking two lanes. It's 15 minutes out to Mannheim, 35 to the Jane Addams. The Stevenson inbound, just about 27 minutes in from I-355 to DeSava Lakeshore Drive. You're slow approaching Cicero. Outbound, slow approaching Kedzie. That's due to the cleanup of an earlier crash. 19 minutes out to the Tri-State, 28 to I-355. From the Metro Traffic Center, your next traffic at 748 on News Radio 105.9 WBBM.
23: The WBBM Acura with a forecast, some showers, and even a thunderstorm out there this morning. And then clouds go into some sunshine for this afternoon. It'll be warmer, up to 79. Clear to partly cloudy tonight, low 57. Nice and warm tomorrow for Memorial Day. Partly sunny, high 85. Very warm again Tuesday. Partly sunny, up to 87. Right now, Lakefront 56, Midway 63. 63 Valparaiso, O'Hare 60, going up to 79. I'm AccuWeather meteorologist John Furyk.
6: 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Gary's 27-year lawsuit against the gun industry is no longer.
0: A major gun control group is conceding defeat in the city of Gary's lawsuit against gun manufacturers that goes back to 1999. The Indiana Supreme Court declined to reconsider a state appeals court decision from December upholding a 2024 law pushed by Republican legislators, which aimed to end the lawsuit by allowing only the state attorney general to pursue cases against gun makers. The Gary lawsuit alleged local gun dealers and major firearms manufacturers contributed to gun violence in the city through negligent business practices. 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
3: The Washington Post is reporting the White House-backed group Freedom 250 is planning a record-breaking fireworks show in Washington, D.C. for America's 250th birthday. Organizers plan to launch more than 860,000 fireworks shells, which would break the current Guinness World Record. The show is expected to last about 40 minutes and will launch from multiple locations, including the Lincoln Memorial Reflecting Pool and barges on the Potomac River. Officials haven't disclosed the total cost yet. Well, it didn't take long. Exactly 24 hours after his last episode of The Late Show was broadcast, Stephen Colbert showed up back on TV. He appeared on a community access television program in Southeast Michigan with musician Jack White. Colbert introduced the famed musician as his volunteer music director. Other guests included rapper Eminem, who was raised in Detroit, and comedian Byron Allen, who will be hosting Comics Unleashed, the program replacing Colbert's canceled Late Show. It wasn't clear when or where this public access program was taped. And now sports at 46 after the hour. The Cubs shook up their lineup yesterday, looking to find some answers in their series with the Houston Astros. Pete Crow Armstrong, PCA, got the nod in the leadoff spot. But the Cubs combined for just three hits and another shutout loss Saturday. The Cubs center fielder talked about the change after the 3-0 loss, after the Cubs lost the game 3-0.
4: It was nice. Haven't been there in a while, but just ready to hit wherever I'm needed. And, you know, I think that's the beauty of Nico, is that you can kind of stick him wherever. So hopefully I can just kind of fill those same expectations moving forward. But yeah, I think I just have a good plan in place right now that I'm buying into.
3: The loss yesterday moved the Cubs' losing streak to 7 straight. It was their second shutout in the last 3 games. Chicago Cubs will see if they can find the right combination ahead of today's finale with Shota Imanaga on the mound this afternoon. Eric Fetty struggled during his outing yesterday as the Giants handed the White Sox a 10-3 loss in San Francisco. Sox fought back after trailing 3-0, but San Francisco got to the Sox right-handed pitcher for 8 earned runs after a big 5th inning. Fetty surrendered 10 hits with the Sox, dropping game 2 out west. The lead belongs to Siwoo Kim heading into the final round today at the CJ Cup Byron Nelson. Kim posted a 3-under performance Saturday. He now sits 2 strokes ahead of Scotty Scheffler for the tournament's final round. An overtime win for the Carolina Hurricanes yesterday helped them even up their conference final series with the Montreal Canadiens. The Hurricanes were able to take a 3-2 win Saturday to put them at a game apiece. And that's a look at sports at 16 and 46 past the hour. Traffic and weather together on the 8th. Here's Lisa Costi.
5: We're doing okay on the Edens for now, just 15 minutes in either direction. The Kennedy just 17 minutes in from O'Hare to the Jane Byrne, 11 from the Junction. Outbound just 15 minutes for you. The I-190 O'Hare extension looking okay. The Eisenhower inbounds fine, 31 minutes in from the Jane Adams to the Jane Byrne interchange. 13 from Mannheim outbound. You're a little slow Harlem to Austin, and then slow approaching York Rope with that jackknife semi-blocking 2 lanes, 15 minutes to Mannheim, 35 to the Jane Adams. The Stevenson inbound, slow approaching the Jan Ryan, so 27 minutes in from I-355 to DeSava Lakeshore Drive. Outbound's not a problem for you. Looking good on I-55 in Will County. The Dan Ryan inbound, a little tight from 18th to Roosevelt. It's 14 minutes from the Bishop Ford merge to downtown. Outbound, you're doing okay. Just a 12-minute ride for you. I-57, looking good. 15 minutes in both directions. The Bishop Ford, still 13 minutes either way. Route 394, no big delays for you. DeSava Lakeshore Drive, heavy approaching Chicago Avenue in both directions. And a reminder, the right lane closed through Grant Park from Jackson to Roosevelt with the Sueños Festival. The Tri-State now, northbound, you're slow past Deerfield. We've got a crash there in the right lane. Southbound, doing okay. The Jane Addams looking well. No problems for you on the Reagan. The Veterans running smooth for you. I-80 looks good. And Northwest Indiana, no trouble spots for you there. I-65, 80-94, the toll road moving well. From the Metro Traffic Center, your next traffic is at 7:58 on News Radio 105.9 WBBM.
3: Couple of showers, even a thunderstorm possible this morning. Warmer with clouds breaking for sunshine. Highs from near 70 at the lake to low 80s inland. Tonight, clear to partly cloudy, low 57. Memorial Day and Tuesday, quite warm. Some clouds, some sunshine. High 85 tomorrow, 87 on Tuesday, with a lakefront closer to 80 on both days. It's 59 at O'Hare, 63 at Midway, 61 degrees at the lakefront. 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
3: A small rally was held on North Michigan Avenue yesterday to free the beagles.
6: Animal rights activists gathered outside Water Tower Place demanding freedom for all beagles bred for laboratory research, including those at Ridgeland Farms in Wisconsin, where there have been protests and rescues. Eddie Bonilla was among those who were handing out cards asking passersby for support.
7: Why are you here today?
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7: And what's happening is upsetting to you?
8: So, honestly, it's beyond upsetting. 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It's barbaric. We call animals our best friend. The point that I love to make, honestly, everyone loves to talk about the energy that everyone puts out into the world. Oh, this good energy. They had such positive energy. Groups like this, oh, good energy. But as a species, we've somehow decided to ignore the energy of 28 billion animals that live in fear and get slaughtered every year.
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3: An arrest has been made in the shooting of ex-Dalton Mayor Tiffany Henyard's father, an 18-year-old man charged with attempted murder and discharge of a firearm in the March 25th shooting in North Lawndale. 18-year-old Cordell Carroll was arrested Thursday on the Near West Side. He's charged with trying to kill former Mayor Dalton Mayor Tiffany Henyard's father earlier this year. Henyard's 65-year-old father was sitting in an alley talking with a couple of friends March 25th in the 1300 block of South Kedzie Avenue when Carroll and two other people approached them and Carroll fired shots, according to court records and a Chicago police report. No other arrests have been made in the shooting. Henyard's father suffered a gunshot wound to his neck and the bullet remains lodged in his shoulder. The cruise industry, it's resilient despite the headlines that say there's trouble ahead. Bloomberg Business News Net.
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13: Hefty. There have been a lot of headlines recently about the cruise industry, but it remains resilient.
14: Well, the most recent one was the hantavirus outbreak that was found on a cruise ship that had been going to Antarctica and various other places.
13: Felix Salmon wrote the story for Bloomberg News.
14: Cruise ships are very, very worried always about norovirus, which is also bad, but not quite as bad. And we had a norovirus outbreak as well.
13: So how is it that the industry continues to sail past the headlines? lines.
14: In general, these are not things that the cruise industry has to recover from, because there's actually almost no evidence that they hurt it in the first place. The only thing that actually seemed to make a dent on the cruise industry, and of course it made a very big dent, was the pandemic.
13: Yes, cruise ship deaths are rare. There were about 550 passenger deaths between 2000 and 2019, a period that saw over 370 million paying guests. With business at 23 and 53 from the Bloomberg Newsroom, Charlie Pellett, News Radio 105.9 WBBM.

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10: A driver was killed in a rollover crash early today on I-294 in the south suburbs. The crash happened around 4:15 this morning near South Holland. The vehicle went across all four lanes and rolled over onto the driver's side. The driver of the vehicle was pronounced dead at the scene. According to police, the age, gender, name not yet known. No further info about the fatal crash is immediately available. Traffic and weather together on the 8th. Here's Lisa Costi.
11: A lot of high standing water and all around, so just be aware of that and take your time. Roads are getting a little slick, and that includes on the Eisenhower inbound. We're hearing that near Oakley, we've got high standing water in multiple lanes there. So not slowing you down too much, but just be careful. 31 minutes in from the Jane Addams to the Jane Byrne outbound. You're slow approaching York Road with that earlier jackknife semi blocking a lane, 35 minutes out to the Jane Addams. The Kennedy now slow approaching Ogden. It's 17 minutes in from O'Hare, 11 from the junction. Outbound, you're doing just fine. 15 minutes for you. The Stevenson, heavy approaching the Dan Ryan, 27 minutes in from I-355. No problems on your outbound side. The Dan Ryan, slow from 18th to Roosevelt, so 14 minutes in. Outbound, you're slow about 71st to 79th. That's 15 minutes out to the Bishop Ford split. Your next traffic is at 808 on News Radio 105.9 WBBM.
10: Maybe a thunderstorm this morning, certainly showers, warmer, clouds breaking for sunshine, highs near 70 at the lake, low 80s inland.
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10: A shooting in Chicago's Little Village neighborhood on the southwest side leaves four young people in the hospital suffering from gunshot wounds. A developing story, we're tracking a group of people being reported early this morning taking over an intersection on the city's near west side. Plus, the world reacts to a potential deal to end the Iran war. WBBM Sports, 7 straight losses for the Cubs, latest to the Astros, 3-0. Sox lose in San Francisco, 10-3. And AccuWeather, a couple of showers, even a thunderstorm possible this morning, then warmer with clouds breaking for sunshine. The highs from near 70 at the lake to low 80s inland. It's 59 degrees at O'Hare, 63 at Midway, and 61 at the lakefront. 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
12: From ABC News, I'm Brian Clark. President Trump said that a deal to end the war with Iran has largely been negotiated. And today in India, Secretary of State Marco Rubio said there's been significant progress, which could lead to good news.
13: I'm always cautious when I say that because you can agree to things on paper. They actually have to be implemented. You can agree to things in writing and then you actually have to go out and do it. But I do think perhaps there is the possibility that over the next few hours, the world will get some good news, at least with regards to the Straits.
12: And the closure of the Strait of Hormuz has had a significant impact on gas prices. That has been felt by holiday weekend travelers, says ABC's Andrew Dimbert.
14: For drivers, the holiday getaway is costing more this year. The national average for a gallon of gas is now $4.50, the highest Memorial Day gas prices since 2022. Meanwhile, traffic analytics firm INRIX says that the heaviest congestion for the return trip is expected Monday afternoon, especially in major metro areas like New York, Boston, Denver, and Los Angeles.
12: The man who opened fire near a White House security checkpoint Saturday was shot and killed by officers. A bystander was also struck and wounded by gunfire. Law enforcement tells ABC the man had a history of interactions around the White House, including a court order to stay away. Tens of thousands of people under evacuation orders in Southern California. A tank holding toxic chemicals has a valve problem that could cause a leak or explosion, says ABC's Jacqueline Lee in Cyprus.
15: The tank is estimated to contain 7,000 gallons of methyl methacrylate, a highly volatile substance used in the production of plastic. The plant is located 35 miles from Los Angeles. At least 50,000 residents were forced to evacuate.
16: Police officers came into our area telling everyone to leave, and so, yeah. We all went, and it was kind of stressful because, like, where are we going to go?
12: 19 people were hurt in a stampede this morning in Atlantic Beach, South Carolina. None of the injuries were life-threatening. You're listening to ABC News.
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12: There are new screening measures intended to try to halt the Ebola outbreak in the Democratic Republic of Congo.
19: U.S. citizens who've been to impacted countries in the region are now funneled to airports in Virginia and Atlanta for temperature checks and health screenings. No foreign visitors from the region are allowed, including U.S. green card holders. All of this is unfolding as the U.S. prepares to host the FIFA World Cup. The DRC's team, set for its first berth in 52 years, is expected to arrive in just a few weeks. The White House demanding that the team maintain a bubble in Europe where they are now for 21 days or risk being banned from entering the U.S.
12: That's ABC's Marcus Moore. Transit officials in New York City say that a trend fueled in part by social media is putting young lives at risk.
20: New York City transit leaders say subway surfing keeps ending the same way, in tragedy. The latest case Friday when two teens allegedly climbed on top of a moving train crossing the Williamsburg Bridge. Both fell off, one teenager died, another remains in critical condition. Reports of riders climbing outside trains has surged. Last year alone, five people were killed in subway surfing incidents. Transit officials have called on social media companies to take down posts and pictures and videos of people subway surfing more quickly. Dave Packer, ABC News, New York.
12: A fisherman was killed on Australia's Great Barrier Reef in the country's second deadly shark attack just over a week. Queensland authorities say the 39-year-old was spearfishing with friends off a boat when he was attacked by a shark and suffered a head injury. I'm Brian Clark, ABC.
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0: It's 8:05, Sunday, May 24th. Good morning. Thanks for starting your day with us. I'm Rachel Pearson, and we've got quite a bit of rain here in Chicago at the start of your Sunday. Those temperatures will climb up to the mid-80s after these rain systems move out and clouds give way to some sun. Partly cloudy tonight with a low 57 degrees. It's even warmer. We'll take a look at your Memorial Day forecast for tomorrow coming up at 8:15. Our top local story on News Radio WBBM, four teenagers were injured in an overnight shooting in Chicago's Little Village neighborhood. WBBM's Carolina Garibay reports.
21: Chicago police say two 16-year-old girls, an 18-year-old woman, and a 14-year-old boy were hospitalized after they were shot near 25th and Washtenaw in Little Village. According to police, officers were in the area shortly after 3 a.m. when they heard gunfire. They went to investigate and found the victims injured. Police say the suspect is a man who fled the scene on foot before officers arrived. There are no further details as police continue to investigate. Carolina Garibay, News Radio 105.9 WBBM.
0: We're working to learn more about a potential teen takeover on the Near West Side overnight. Videos posted online show a heavy police presence near Roosevelt and Loomis. This is around 3 a.m. Unconfirmed scanner traffic and social media reports suggest a vehicle may have crashed into several police officers during that chaos, prompting a major emergency response. Now, police haven't yet provided details, including how many people were hurt or taken into custody, but we'll keep you updated as that information becomes available. Chicagoans are commemorating Memorial Day this weekend. Mayor Brandon Johnson among those who spoke at a wreath-laying ceremony at Daley Plaza yesterday.
22: It is important that we reflect on the freedom that we enjoy each day and recognize that it was secured and protected by generations of American service members who answered the remarkable call to serve.
0: Hundreds of people attended that ceremony. It was followed by a parade down State Street. Some Chicago high school students serving in ROTC, veterans, motorcyclists, marching bands among those who took part in that ceremony and parade. A deadly rollover crash shut down part of the Dan Ryan Expressway overnight. This is on the city's south side. Illinois State Police responding just before 1 a.m. to the southbound lanes of I-94. This was near 91st Street. They say two vehicles were involved and at least three people were taken to area hospitals. One person pronounced dead at the scene. All southbound lanes were closed for about 4 hours as troopers investigated, reopening just after 5 o'clock this morning. Still no word on what may have caused that crash. A reminder, when you want to listen to WBBM on your phone, you can download the free Odyssey app. Click the word follow. 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Here's Lisa Costi.
11: We're dealing with a crash for you on the Stevenson. It's on the outbound side near First Avenue, 21 minutes out to the Tri-State, 29 to I-355. Inbound on the Stevenson as well near LaGrange Road. We're getting reports of a lot of high standing water. Thank you, Brad, for filling us in on the WBBM Mercedes-Benz of Hoffman Estates traffic tip line at 855-780-ROAD. We appreciate our tipster so very much. Closures downtown with the Swingers Music Festival still underway. Columbus shut down between Roosevelt and Jackson. Also, Ida B. Wells between Columbus and Michigan until Monday evening. On the Kennedy inbound, you're slow approaching Ogden. We're getting reports of debris in multiple lanes. You get a nice look at the Wintrust mural near North Avenue on your way in. So 17 minutes in from O'Hare, 11 from the junction outbound. Just a 15-minute ride for you. The Iowa 90 O'Hare extension looking good. The Eisenhower, we're hearing high standing water as well. Inbound near Oakley in multiple lanes. 31 minutes in from the Jane Adams. 13 from Mannheim outbound. Slow approaching York Road due to an earlier crash. 35 minutes on your outbound side. The Dan Ryan, just 12 minutes for you in both directions. I-57, you're a little slow approaching Halstead. We had a silver Chevy Camaro. It was facing the wrong way and partially blocking the left lane, but crews got that out of the way, so you should see some improvements there. So 17 minutes now in from I-80 to the Ryan. Outbound's 15 minutes for you. The Bishopport inbound's okay. Outbound 16 minutes out to 80-94. From the Metro Traffic Center, your next traffic at 8:18 on News Radio 105.9 WBBM.
0: The WBBM AccuWeather forecast. We will have some scattered rain showers and some rumbles of thunder this morning, although much of the stronger part of this system has moved out to the east. It leaves us with just some light rain, and clouds will give way to some afternoon sun with a high around 70 degrees along the lakefront, closer to 80 in some of the western suburbs. Partly cloudy tonight with a low 57 degrees. It's a pretty pleasant day tomorrow. Your Memorial Day forecast, a mix of clouds and sun, our high 85 degrees. It's 60 right now at O'Hare and Midway under some rain. 60 degrees in Waukegan. It's also 60 along the lakefront, headed up to a high anywhere between 70 and 80 today at 810.
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2: This will be year 60 for Andersonville's Swedish Summer Street Festival that pairs live music with a variety of food vendors, artisans, local businesses, and nonprofits along the neighborhood's Clark Street corridor. This year's Midsummerfest will feature more than 40 music and entertainment acts on four stages. Headliners now include Dancing Queen and ABBA Salute, American English Beatles Tribute, 80s cover band 16 Candles, along with some original acts like indie rock band Dury. A celebration of love in all its forms we can expect, as usual, a lot of representation from within the LGBTQIA2+ community, including drag queen story time and a performance from the Chicago Gay Men's Chorus. By ordinance, street festivals are unable to charge a cover, but there is a small suggested donation to help maintain Midsummerfest for another 60 years. 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
3: Indiana Governor Mike Braun is suggesting the tax break drivers are getting on gas will continue. It's set to expire early next month, but there is a law limiting the governor's ability to do that on his own.
4: The governor only has the authority under state law to suspend the tax twice for a total of 60 days. He's done that. First, just the sales tax, and then the sales and excise taxes. Speaking with reporters, Braun said he has the flexibility to do it again under an energy emergency law.
5: Both sales and excise?
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3: At 8:15, time for the AccuWeather 5-day forecast. 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Here's meteorologist John Furyk.
11: We're going to have a few showers out there the next couple of hours, showers and storms. Though we'll be moving away as we head into the midday, and clouds will break for a little bit of sunshine this afternoon. We'll top out at 79, so definitely warmer out there this afternoon, and then clear to partly cloudy tonight down to 57. Beautiful for tomorrow for Memorial Day. Make sure clouds and sunshine up to 85. A little bit cooler than that, though, at the lakefront. Very warm on Tuesday. Clouds and sun up to 87. Again, cooler at the lakefront, and then partly sunny Wednesday, the high 85. Thursday, some sunshine, maybe not quite as warm. The high 79. Right now, Lakefront 61, Midway 60, 57 Rogers Park. We're here 59, going up to 79. I'm AccuWeather meteorologist John Furyk.
3: 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Today's prize, two tickets to Outlaw Music Festival with Willie Nelson, the

0: Brothers, Lucas Nelson, and more. August 25th at Huntington Bank Pavilion at Northerly Island, provided by Live Nation. Again, this hour's weekend news quiz question comes your way at 8:22. At 8:16, time for sports. Now, the Cubs did tweak their lineup ahead of yesterday's matchup with the Houston Astros, though the results just didn't seem to follow at the plate. Cubs shut out again, combining for just three hits in their 3-0 loss. Pete Crow Armstrong talked post-game about their plan to come out on the other side of this stretch.
1: I mean, nobody's happy about the last week in this clubhouse, so there's obviously that. But we do a really good job of showing up the next day and doing the work that we always do. So I talked about it a little bit in the beginning of the year when I had like little flashes of good, which was, that's all very temporary stuff. So I look at this the same way. I mean, this team's too good to let this go on very much longer. So like I said, we just show up, do the work, and stuff's bound to turn around.
0: Colin Ray did his part in yesterday's matchup, at least. It resulted in a seventh straight loss for his team. He gave up just three earned runs over seven innings of work, Ray allowing most of the damage to be done in the first inning, with Christian Walker taking him deep for a two-run homer. White Sox weren't able to overcome a difficult outing from Eric Fetty yesterday against the Giants. They rallied back from an early 3-0 deficit in San Francisco, though the Giants answered a big fifth inning as Fetty was chased out, allowing 10 hits, 8 earned on the day. Southsiders dropped that second game 10-3. The Minnesota Lynx got the better of the Chicago Sky yesterday, an 85-75 finish at Wintrust Arena. The Sky now have lost two straight after Natasha Howard powered the Lynx behind a 26-point performance. And finally, a win yesterday for the Chicago Fire makes it three in a row. The Fire netted a 64th-minute goal against Toronto at Soldier Field, giving them the go-ahead score in a 2-1 win. That's a look at sports at 16 and 46 past each hour. Now 8:18, time for traffic and weather together on the 8th. 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
2: We're dealing with a crash for you on the Kennedy now at inbound. You're slow approaching Division, blocking a lane 17 minutes in from O'Hare to the Jane Byrne, 11 from the junction. Outbound, no problems for you. On the Eisenhower, we've got reports of high standing water near Oakley, so but 31 minutes in from the Jane Addams, 13 from Mannheim. Outbound, so slow approaching York Road with the earlier crash, 35 minutes out to the Jane Addams. The Stevenson inbound, we've got multiple lanes shut down past LaGrange with some high standing water there. A lot of people hydroplaning and cars on the shoulder. So outbound, we had an earlier crash at First Avenue. Other than that, though, just be aware of that high standing water all over. Right now, it's 28 minutes out to 355. I-55 in Will County doing okay for you. The Dan Ryan, just 12 minutes in and outbound. I-57, much better. We had an earlier stall at Halstead, but that's all cleared out of the way. The Bishop Ford now 13 minutes in for you. It's 16 minutes on your outbound side. DeSable Lakeshore Drive, heavy approaching Chicago Avenue on the Tri-State. Northbound still slow past Deerfield. We had an earlier crash there. It was in the right lane, but that's cleared out of the way. Also, the Willow entrance ramp was shut down, and then we had just the left lane open. That's all clear for you. I-55, northbound on the Tri-State. We've got a crash there blocking the right lane. No delays for you on the Jane Addams, the Reagan, the veterans all doing okay. From the Metro Traffic Center, your next traffic at 8:28 on News Radio 105.9 WBBM.
0: The WBBM AccuWeather forecast. We've got a couple rain showers. It had some rumbles of thunder here and there. That system starting to weaken, move out of the area as well. So these clouds will eventually give way to some afternoon sun, and it's warmer than yesterday. Highs range anywhere from 70 along the lakefront to the lower 80s in some of the far west suburbs. Partly cloudy tonight, low 57. Your Memorial Day forecast, even better than today. Cloudy, but some afternoon sun, no rain, and a high of 85. Right now it's 59 degrees at O'Hare, 60 at Midway under some light rain. It's 58 degrees in Wheeling and 60 along the lakefront at 8:20. Our top story this hour, four young people are now in the hospital after being shot by a suspect who Chicago police say fled the scene. We'll have much more on this story coming up at 8:31. Chicago police also investigating an early morning shooting on the city's west side, where a 19-year-old man was walking through an alley near Roosevelt and 11th. This was just before 4 a.m. Police say someone armed with a handgun approached him, hit him in the face, then opened fire. That 19-year-old was struck in the leg before the gunman ran off. The victim was taken to Stroger Hospital. Thankfully, he's expected to be okay. A historic arts center on the city's south side is getting more money to expand.
3: Founded in 1940, the Southside Community Arts Center in Douglas is the oldest African-American art center in the U.S. and is a Chicago historic landmark. in support of a nearly $13 million project at 3831 South Michigan Avenue. The City Council recently approved a $5 million Neighborhood Opportunity Fund grant. Planned improvements include expanded space for cultural programming while preserving the center's local history. Haley Hansen, News Radio 105.9 WBBM.
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0: This hour's weekend news quiz question. Chicago's Museum of Broadcast Communications will receive the set from what TV show that just ended Thursday night? The lines are open. We'll start with the seventh caller at our WBBM contest line, 866-780-QUIZ, 866-780-7849. Today's prize, two tickets to Outlaw Music Festival with Willie Nelson, the Avett Brothers, Lucas Nelson, and more on August 25th at Huntington Bank Pavilion at Northerly Island, provided by Live Nation. 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
10: To Fidel Castro and Cuba's communist elite, private businesses were totems of capitalist evil. Now with the country running out of food and fuel, the regime on the brink and anger spreading in the streets is those private businesses that hold the key to salvaging what's left of Cuba's economy. 41-year-old Juan Carlos Blaine turned a tiny burger operation run out of his mother's refrigerator in 2012 into a thriving enterprise with four fast food shops, two mini grocery stores, and more than 100 employees. While private enterprise remains strictly controlled, there are now more than 9,200 small and medium businesses in Cuba. The U.S., meantime, has imposed a de facto energy blockade on Cuba. Havana has frustrated the U.S. over a lack of progress in opening its economy, and it's in this narrow stretch that small business owners now have to navigate. With the Bloomberg Small Business Report, John Tucker, News Radio, 105.9 WBBM.
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0: 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One more time now, y'all. Come on.
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10: 8:28, traffic and weather together on the 8th with Lisa Costi.
11: Yeah, this rain and high standing water all over the place kind of wreaking havoc on what is usually a pretty quiet Sunday morning. On the Stevenson inbound near heavy approaching Cicero, we've got a crash there. It's a Jeep that's kind of turned around sideways, blocking at least two lanes, but crews are trying to take care of that for you. 27 in from I-355 to DeSavo Lakeshore Drive. From the Metro Traffic Center, your next traffic at 8:38 on News Radio 105.9 WBBM.
10: AccuWeather says these showers will stick around for much of the morning, but it does give way to some sunshine by afternoon. So hopefully that flooding clears up there. Highs range anywhere from 70 along the lakefront to the low 80s inland. Partly cloudy tonight with a low 57 degrees. The real warm-up comes tomorrow. We've got a pretty pleasant Memorial Day forecast here. Partly sunny and a high 85 degrees. 59 right now at O'Hare with some light rain at 60 degrees at Midway. Also 60 along the lakefront. All your top stories coming up in 30 seconds. Save.
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10: Good morning. Thanks for joining us today. I'm Rachel Pearson, and these are the top stories on News Radio WBBM. Chicago police now searching for a suspect who fled the scene after shooting four people on the city's southwest side.
14: This is Carolina Garibay. A crash on the Dan Ryan leaves one person dead and multiple others injured.
10: Plus, police say a woman was left for dead in a hit-and-run on the south side. We're also learning about a suspect killed by police in an exchange of gunfire right outside the White House. WBBM Sports, a loss for the Cubs and the White Sox. Both teams looking to turn things around later on today. AccuWeather says we've got some light rain at the start of your Sunday. A couple of rumbles of thunder, but that's starting to taper off. We're left with clouds that'll give way to some afternoon sun. Highs upwards of 80 degrees in spots. Partly cloudy tonight, our low 57. It's 8:31. The News Watch continues, and four young people were wounded in an overnight shooting in Little Village. Police say officers near 25th and Washtenaw were there around 3 a.m. when they heard gunfire and found four victims, including a 14-year-old boy, two 16-year-old girls, and an 18-year-old woman. They were all taken to Mount Sinai Hospital, expected to recover. Investigators say the shooter ran off before officers got there and that no arrests have been made. The Dan Ryan Expressway, meantime, reopened following a crash that left one person dead on the south side. WBBM's Carolina Garibay with the details.
14: Illinois State Police say the crash happened at 91st Street just before 1 a.m. ISP confirmed that the vehicles were involved in a rollover crash. At least three people were transported to the hospital, and one person was pronounced dead at the scene. All lanes of the Dan Ryan were closed early after the crash. They have since reopened. There is no further information available. ISP is investigating. Carolina Garibay, News Radio 105.9 WBBM.
10: Also on the south side, a deadly hit-and-run crash. Officials say a 64-year-old woman was riding in a black SUV just before 2:45 this morning near 69th and Stony Island. That's in the Woodlawn neighborhood, when a car slammed into the SUV. Now, according to police, the SUV, the vehicle that was struck, kept going after the crash, leaving the passenger at the scene where she was pronounced dead. Investigators are now working to track down that driver. We're learning new details about the deadly shooting outside the White House. President Trump was inside the executive mansion yesterday afternoon, and ABC senior White House correspondent Selena Wang has more on the suspected gunman.
15: He encountered law enforcement in June 2025 for blocking a point of entry at the White House. He was detained and involuntarily committed for a mental evaluation. 1 month later, he was arrested after he attempted to enter a White House checkpoint, telling officers he was Jesus Christ and that he wanted to get arrested. Court records showing a judge ordered he stay away from White House grounds. Trump was at the White House working in the Oval Office with his aides at the time of the shooting.
10: Now, the suspect was killed by police in an exchange of gunfire. America's top diplomat says he was always cautious about reporting progress when it comes to talks with Iran. Secretary of State Marco Rubio spoke to reporters on day two of his trip to India, indicating additional developments could come later today when it comes to working out a deal, keeping international waterways open, and addressing Iran's nuclear ambitions.
16: You can agree to things on paper, they actually have to be implemented. You can agree to things in writing, and then you actually have to go out and do it.
10: Yesterday marked 12 weeks since the start of the war with Iran. In Southern California, a large pressurized tank filled with a toxic chemical still at risk of failure. The governor declared a state of emergency after at least 50,000 residents were forced to evacuate. ABC's Amy Powell talked with some of those residents.
17: Many families spending a second night sleeping on cots at John Fitzgerald Kennedy High School in La Palma. Ju Pio, her husband, and three children had no luck finding a hotel room, so they came to the shelter.
18: We are the last family allowed to come in at that point.
17: Several shelters have been opened to support residents of Garden Grove and at least a half dozen surrounding communities forced to evacuate because of the danger.
10: Fire and hazmat teams are working around the clock to try and cool that tank in hopes of preventing an explosion. We'll have the answer and hopefully a winner to this hour's weekend news quiz question next, along with low gas prices and a look at traffic and weather together. It's 8:35.
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10: This hour's weekend news quiz question. 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The answer, that would be The Late Show with Stephen Colbert. 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Susan Vituli and Palatine gave us the correct answer. Susan, thanks so much for listening. 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
10: 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In Richton Park, the Walmart on Central and Sauk Trail is selling gas for $4.55 a gallon. In Bloomingdale, the Woodman's on Stratford and Gary selling gas for $4.59 a gallon. 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That's 312-409-4277. 8:38 now, traffic and weather together on the 8th, sponsored by Chevy Drive Chicago. Here's Lisa Costi.
11: A lot of high standing water all around our area, so just be aware of that. A lot of hydroplaning, especially on I-55. We'll fill you in on that in just a minute. We've got reports just in of a stall on the Dan Ryan outbound approaching Canalport. That stall is blocking at least one lane. 15 minutes for you out to the Bishop Ford split. Inbound on the Dan Ryan, not too bad. Also, express lanes, keep an eye out for a crash. It's on the shoulder, but in the express around 31st on your outbound side. On the Edens, no delays for you. The Kennedy inbound just slow approaching the division as there was an earlier crash there, but that's all cleared out of the way. 17 minutes in from O'Hare. Outbound, just a 15-minute ride. The Eisenhower now 31 minutes in from the Jane Addams to the Jane Byrne interchange. 13 from Mannheim. Outbound slow approaching York Road with an earlier crash there in a lane. 35 minutes out to the Jane Addams. The Stevenson dealing with a crash inbound at Cicero. 27 minutes in from I-355 to DeSavo Lakeshore Drive. We had a Jeep there that kind of spun out, blocking two lanes there as crews try and get that out of the way. 25 minutes on your outbound side of the Stevenson. The Dan Ryan we mentioned, I-57 looking good. The Bishop Ford slow near Sibley on your inbound side. We had a car versus a tree, but crews taking care of that. 16 minutes in for you, 16 on the outbound side as well. 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
20: The WBBM active with a forecast, a few showers and even a thunderstorm out there through midday, and then clouds break for some sunshine this afternoon. It'll be warmer, up to 79, clear to partly cloudy tonight, low 57, nice for tomorrow for Memorial Day, partly sunny, high 85, clouds and sun, very warm Tuesday up to 87, right now lakefront 61, midway 60, 57 Kenosha, O'Hare 59. Going up to 79. I'm AccuWeather meteorologist John Furyk.
10: It's 8:40, and a Chicago man is facing attempted murder charges following the shooting inside a Northwest Indiana hospital last week, or rather on Friday, left a LaPorte County Sheriff's deputy critically hurt. Indiana State Police say Deputy John Samuelson had stopped to help a stranded driver near Westville, offered him a ride to Franciscan Health in Michigan City. Well, that man was later identified as 22-year-old Sherrod Grafton, who is an alleged suspect in earlier criminal activity. When the deputy returned to question him at the hospital, police say a struggle broke out and Samuelson was shot three times. He underwent hours of surgery, still hospitalized in now critical but stable condition. A young Chicago Marine, meantime, is preparing to serve his country.
21: Cadet Colonel William Foley was one of those who took part in Saturday's Memorial Day festivities on State Street.
0: Where do you go to school?
2: Marine Leadership Academy.
0: And what's next?
2: Marine Corps. I ship out in September.
0: Good gosh. Do you have any idea where you're going
2: to
0: go?
2: After boot camp, I'll be going down to Camp Pendleton for MCT, and then down to Damn Neck, Virginia for intelligence MOS training.
0: Are you excited? Are you nervous? Are you scared? Are you anything?
2: All of the above.
0: Tell me about serving our country.
2: Well, my grandpa, my great-grandpa, they both served. My great-grandpa in World War II. My grandpa, he was in the Army and the Marine Corps. So, like, seeing all these people who served, and it fills me with a sense of pride, but also a sense of duty to our country, especially to all the young men and women, everybody above who fought and died for our country and who are still fighting today.
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10: At least 23 people are dead, more than 70 hurt, after a suicide bombing targeted a passenger train in southwestern Pakistan. Officials there say a bomber detonated an explosives-packed vehicle near railroad tracks as the train passed through the city of Quetta. The blast overturned two train cars, sparking a fire and sending thick black smoke into the air. Authorities say that explosion also damaged nearby buildings and vehicles in an area that's normally guarded by security forces. We'll bring you top trending stories along with an update in sports just ahead. It's 8:42.
13: One era ends. 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
10: A beach in Crystal Lake is taking a new approach to keeping geese off its swimming area beach. The Crystal Lake Park District installing an away with geese deterrent system. It uses floating 2-foot-tall devices that have these slow pulsing amber lights. It's supposed to disrupt the birds' sleep patterns at night, discouraging them from staying near the beach and shoreline overnight. The Wall Street Journal, meantime, reports more American fathers stepping back from work. The report found college-educated dads with young children are spending fewer hours on the job, more time doing childcare and housework. They say since the pandemic, these fathers have cut roughly 6 hours a week from paid work. 8:46, time now for sports. Looking for answers against the Houston Astros yesterday, the Cubs made some adjustments to their lineup, moving Pete Crow Armstrong into the leadoff role. But even with that change, the offense stayed quiet, a 3-0 loss yesterday. The center fielder talked about those tweaks that they're going to have to make to get back on track.
14: I don't really think there's many adjustments that need to be made from like anybody's process or swing or anything like that. I think this just happens in baseball where teams kind of have dry spells, and it's kind of hard to explain when you look at a roster like this and a lineup like this. So,
10: Colin Ray gave the Cubs a solid outing, allowing just 3 earned runs in his 7th straight loss. They'll see if they can break out of the slump in the finale on the north side this afternoon, sending Shota Imanaga to the mound. First pitch comes at 1:20. A rough outing from White Sox pitcher Eric Fetty put them in a hole early on in San Francisco. The Sox did battle back from a 3-0 deficit, but the Giants got to the White Sox right-hander in the 5th, Fetty allowing 10 hits, 8 earned runs in the Sox 10-3 loss. Their final game out west starts at 3:05 today. Northwestern women's lacrosse has a chance to capture a title eluding them the past 2 seasons. Wildcats square off with the University of North Carolina this afternoon for a chance at the national championship. Northwestern came up short in the final game. It's a rematch, though, of last year's game. Siwoo Kim remains the top man at the CJ Cup. Byron Nelson, another impressive round yesterday. Kim shot 3 under par, grabbing a 2-shot cushion heading into the final round this afternoon. He'll have to hold off Scottie Scheffler over the course of the day. That's a look at sports at 16 and 46 past each hour. Now 8:48, time for traffic and weather together on the 8s. And here's Lisa Costi.
11: Yeah, take your time wherever you're headed this morning, because all this rain and high standing water in all sorts of places are kind of making people spin out and have some problems, including the Kennedy inbound. Actually, Kennedy, now we're looking pretty good. It's 15 minutes in for you from O'Hare, but still some high standing water. They're saying near Division, outbound side just fine. Inbound, you're moving the same as the locals in the express. The Eisenhower, high standing water near Oakley, but 31 minutes in from the Jane Addams, 13 from Mannheim. Outbound, you're slow approaching York Road. That earlier jackknife semi still there, blocking multiple lanes. 15 minutes out to Mannheim, 35 to the Jane Addams. The Stevenson, you're heavy from First Avenue. Also, we had a crash at Cicero, but that seems to be cleared out of the way. But high water all over on the Stevenson, 27 in from I-355 to DeSable Lakeshore Drive, 25 on your outbound side. I-55 in Will County looking okay. The Dan Ryan, just 12 minutes inbound. It's outbound where we've got some problems for you. We've got a stall at Canalport. That's blocking the right lane. Possible medical emergency there. Also in the express lanes, very high standing water around 31st, and that's causing multiple crashes. We had a three-car crash in the left lane of the express, so you may as well stay in the locals. I-57, no problems for you. The Bishop Ford, 16 minutes for you in either direction. From the Metro Traffic Center, your next traffic at 8:58 on News Radio 105.9 WBBM.
10: The WBBM AccuWeather forecast for this Memorial Day weekend. It is a rainy start to your Sunday, but the good news is it's going to come and go, and it's going to stay away for the holiday here. We've got a high this afternoon around 70 degrees downtown. It'll approach the low 80s in the western suburbs as these clouds give way to some sun. It does become partly cloudy again tonight with a low 57. As far as Memorial Day goes, partly sunny and a high 85 degrees. Right now, 59 at O'Hare. It's 60 degrees at Midway, also 60 along the lakefront. Our high today near 80 at 8:50.
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10: A small rally was held on North Michigan Avenue to free the beagles, specifically addressing medical testing on dogs at Rigland Farms in Wisconsin. Eddie Bonilla was one of those who was at the protest earlier this spring.
22: I've never in my life felt the air around anything feel fearful or evil.
15: until I stepped foot around Ridgeland. So to hear the dogs while they were tear gassing us and pepper spraying us and shooting bullets at us, rubber bullets, hearing the dogs suffering because all the tear gas that they were throwing at us would just blow back inside these kennels for the dogs. So yeah, it's got to end.
10: People for the Ethical Treatment of Animals estimates more than 110 million animals, including dogs, cats, rabbits, and birds, are killed in U.S. laboratories for biology lessons and medical training each year. A bill that could change how jury duty works in Illinois is now headed to Governor Pritzker's desk. The proposal would require businesses with more than 25 employees to keep paying workers their regular wages while they serve on a jury. Supporters say low juror pay often pushes people to try and avoid getting selected because they can't afford to miss work, but some small business groups oppose it, arguing the government, not employers, should cover that cost. The bill passed the Illinois Senate this week, already clearing the House. Business news from Bloomberg next. It's 8:50.
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24: Unprecedented adoption of the oral pills from the early data that's coming out.
25: The pills are GLP-1 medications, not injections, but oral medications. Former CEO of X, Linda Yaccarino, is now CEO of telehealth company eMed. She talked to Bloomberg News at the Milken Global Conference about eMed and the overwhelming demand for weight loss drugs.
24: One of the biggest adopters or segments are men because they have hesitancy when it comes to injections.
25: In March of 2026, eMed raised $200 million, bringing its valuation to more than $2 billion. The company will use the funds to expand its AI platform and fund new models for employers, including GLP-1 access.
24: We're kind of in a moment that now breaking the cost curve, that time is here. We're able to do that.
25: Yaccarino says 50% of people get their health benefits through their employer, and only one in five employers cover GLP-1s. With business at 23 and 53 from the Bloomberg Newsroom, Amy Morris, News Radio 105.9 WBBM.
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10: This just into the WBBM Newsroom. It's an update to a story we've been telling you about all morning. Chicago police say five officers are in the hospital after being hit by an 18-year-old driver while breaking up a large gathering. Officers were at Loomis and Roosevelt on the Near West Side just after 3 a.m. when they were rammed by a blue sedan traveling westbound in the eastbound lane. And after hitting the CPD officers, the 18-year-old then allegedly hit a squad car and pole. No other injuries reported. Charges are pending. That suspect is in custody. We'll bring you the more details as they become available. Your update on traffic and weather together next. It's 8:55.

0: that. Crisscross. So stroll. Cha-cha, hefty stroll.
1: Hefty, hefty, hefty.
0: Hefty slider bag. Seal it with a slide. One more time now, y'all. Come on.
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10: 8:58, traffic and weather together on the 8th with Lisa Costi.
11: A lot of high standing water causing a lot of issues, like on the Stevenson inbound. You're heavy approaching First Avenue. Multiple lanes flooded. People are getting by in the left lane, and cops are on scene to try and make everybody aware when they come upon that, because it's really a struggle. Thank you to tipsters like Amir on the WBBM Mercedes-Benz of Hoffman Estates traffic tip line at 855-780-ROAD. Also a little heavy approaching Cicero on your inbound side due to an earlier crash. Outbound, you're doing okay, except again, high standing water, so no major delays right now. It's still about 25 minutes out to I-355. Your next traffic is at 908 on News Radio 105.9 WBBM.
10: A couple scattered rain showers here. It's going to taper off this afternoon as clouds give way to some afternoon sun. Our high near 80 degrees in spots. Partly cloudy tonight with a low 57. Climbs up to a high 85 tomorrow under mostly sunny skies. It's 59 right now at O'Hare and Midway, 60 degrees along the lakefront.
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10: Coming up in the next half hour on News Radio WBBM, 5 Chicago police officers hospitalized after being hit by an 18-year-old driver. All this while trying to break up a large gathering. 4 people are recovering after being shot on the city's southwest side. Plus, President Trump says a deal with Iran has been negotiated, although it's not done. WBBM Sports, a loss for the Cubs and White Sox. Both teams will look to turn things around as they wrap up their respective series later on today. AccuWeather says some scattered rain followed by sun with a high near 80 today. Now ABC News at 9 o'clock.
12: From ABC News, I'm Brian Clark. Secretary of State Marco Rubio said the world could get good news soon on a deal to end the war between the U.S. and Iran.
13: You can agree to things on paper. They actually have to be implemented. You can agree to things in writing, and then you actually have to go out and do it.
12: He was speaking earlier in India. While in Washington, President Trump said the deal's largely been negotiated but is not done. ABC's Alex Perchet has more.
14: Iran's foreign ministry saying the two sides are in the final stages of drafting a framework that would give 30 to 60 days to hash out a broader agreement.
15: They want to settle so badly. We have the greatest military.
14: What's unclear is if this agreement includes a deal on uranium enrichment, missiles, or nuclear dust. It's been 2 months since Trump vowed to obliterate Iran's power plants within 48 hours if Iran didn't fully open the Strait of Hormuz.
12: And the Straits closures increased gas prices for holiday weekend travelers in New Hampshire.
16: It's making me cry, man. It's bad.
17: We try and minimize the amount of mileage we're driving lately.
18: 10 out of 10 would not recommend.
12: NASCAR star Kyle Busch will be honored at today's Indianapolis 500 and tonight's Coca-Cola 600 after his death last week at 41. His family said Saturday it was caused by sepsis brought on by pneumonia. And ABC medical correspondent Dr. Darian Sutton explains how sepsis can turn deadly.
19: During pneumonia, the lungs can fill with fluid that can interrupt the exchange of oxygen, leading to shortness of breath. And there are times where that infection can spread to the rest of the body and cause an overwhelming response. And we define that as sepsis. And while there are certain groups that are high at risk, older adults, those with a history of conditions like heart disease or diabetes, this can also happen, although uncommon, to healthy people and manage certain difficult cases such as this one.
12: Crews in Southern California working around the clock to prevent an explosion or a leak at a toxic chemical tank in Orange County. At least 50,000 people have been forced to evacuate as crews work to keep the tank cool. You're listening to ABC News.
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12: There's new information about the man who was killed after he opened fire at a White House security checkpoint Saturday, says ABC Selena Wang.
22: Secret Service personnel were not injured, but a bystander was struck by gunfire. Officials say the suspect has a history of incidents involving the White House. He encountered law enforcement in June 2025 for blocking a point of entry at the White House. He was detained and involuntarily committed for a mental evaluation. 1 month later, he was arrested after he attempted to enter a White House checkpoint, telling officers he was Jesus Christ and that he wanted to get arrested.
12: As the U.S. works towards ending its war with Iran, no signs of an end in the fighting between Russia and Ukraine, says ABC's Lama Hassan.
23: Just hours after the U.S. embassy issued the urgent security alert warning of a potential massive air attack, Russia launching one of the heaviest overnight attacks from the air, sea, and land, using hundreds of missiles and drones, including the powerful hypersonic Oreshnik ballistic missile, which is capable of carrying nuclear warheads.
12: New York City investigators continue to try to determine the cause of a shipyard explosion on Staten Island Friday that killed one person and injured over 30 first responders. And state media in China says the officials who operate a coal mine where an explosion killed at least 82 workers have been taken into custody. I'm Brian Clark, ABC News.
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26: Plowed into a crowd of people on the Near West Side early today, injuring at least five
0: Chicago police officers and at least one bystander. The driver then drove up over a curb, crashed into a CPD squad car, a light pole, and a fence. The 18-year-old driver taken into custody. This happened about 3:20 this morning. Police say they found a gun in the car. All five officers were taken to local hospitals. All five expected to be okay. At least 14 people arrested during this incident, which was a teen block party that started last night and continued into the early morning hours at Roosevelt and Loomis. One estimate indicates as many as 500 young people were out on the street for this gathering. At one point, a police supervisor warned officers over the radio to use caution because drivers in the area were operating recklessly and traveling in multiple directions through crowded streets. About 3 minutes later, witnesses said a westbound vehicle traveling on Roosevelt slammed into the crowd, injuring the officers and that one bystander. CPD brought in teams from districts across the city to carry out crowd control. CPD has not yet issued a statement about what's happening. Chicago police investigating a shooting in Little Village early this morning that left four teenagers injured. WBBM's Carolina Garibay has more.
1: Police say officers were in the area near 25th and Washtenaw in Little Village shortly after 3 a.m. when they heard gunshots. When they arrived at the scene, they found multiple people with gunshot wounds. An 18-year-old woman, two 16-year-old girls, and a 14-year-old boy were all transported to the hospital in good condition. Police have not shared any more information about the circumstances surrounding the shooting. An investigation is underway. Carolina Garibay, News Radio 105.9 WBBM.
0: The Sueños Festival, the Dream Festival, taking place this weekend in Grant Park. There's lots of food, of course, and also some special entertainment. Among the performers, J Balvin, Swerza Rahida, Ryan Castro, and Danny Ocean. This is the 26th year of the Sueños Music Festival here in Chicago. Gas prices are higher than ever, and every penny counts, of course, and our reporters, traffic team, and listeners are tracking the lowest gas prices all across the Chicago area. 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
11: A lot of high standing water causing lots of issues. That's including on the Stevenson inbound. You're heavy before First Avenue. A lot of flooding there, and also approaching Cicero. A lot of high standing water. 27 minutes in from I-355 to DeSable Lakeshore Drive. 19 from the Tri-State to outbound. Heavy or high standing water on the ramp from Harlem. So 25 minutes out to I-355. Again, we remind you to take your time. The Dan Ryan inbound, not too shabby. 12 minutes for you. Outbound, you've got a stall in a lane at Canalport. 15 minutes for you on the outbound side. Also, a lot of reports. We had some earlier crashes that are cleaned out of the way in the express lanes, but around 31st Street, very high standing water. So take it easy. I-57 doing okay. The Bishop Ford inbound, heavy from Dalton to 130th. We had a few crashes there. 21 minutes in from 80-94. Outbound, slow go from 130th to 159th. It's 16 minutes to 80-94. DeSable Lakeshore Drive, you are slow approaching Chicago Avenue, and that right lane shut down from Jackson to Roosevelt. So through Grant Park, with part of the Sueños Festival shutdowns, of course. The Tri-State, the Jane Addams, the Reagan, the Veterans, all doing okay for you. No problems so far in Northwest Indiana. Reminder about Sueños, too. Remember, Columbus closed between Roosevelt and Jackson. You can use Michigan instead. Your next traffic at 9:18 on News Radio 105.9 WBBM.
0: Couple of showers, even a thunderstorm possible this morning, then warmer with clouds breaking for sunshine. Highs from near 70 lakefront to low 80s inland. Tonight, clear to partly cloudy, low at 57, and Memorial Day, as well as Tuesday, quite warm. Times of clouds and sunshine, high 85 tomorrow, 87 on Tuesday. Lakefront closer to 80 degrees on both days. 59 O'Hare, 60 at Midway, also 60 degrees at the lakefront. A person at Chicago's Memorial Day parade yesterday was dressed up like one of her forebears. We have that next. 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
0: Some of those who marched down State Street in the Memorial Day parade on Saturday were dressed up like, well, like America's early days. 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
6: Benjamin Harrison and Private David Stillwell both served fighting for our nation's freedom 250 years ago.
9: 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Proud to be an American. 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
6: I know. You were handing out flags talking to me, and yet now you're like, okay, you got to do some catching up, Diane. Thank you so much.
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0: A 22-year-old Chicago man now charged in the shooting of a LaPorte County Sheriff's deputy at Michigan City. He's that...

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1: West of Westville, the driver asked a deputy to take him to Franciscan Health Hospital in Michigan City, which the deputy did. A short time later, the deputy learned that Grafton may have been involved in an earlier crime. He went back to the hospital to speak with him. The two apparently fought. Then Grafton allegedly pulled a gun and shot Samuelson 3 times. Grafton ran to nearby woods, but he was captured a short time later. Deputy Samuelson has been through an 8-hour surgery, and the doctors are hopeful that he will recover. We'll check AccuWeather and sports next.
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1: 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Here's meteorologist John Furyk.
9: We've had some showers out there this morning, even a few thunderstorms rolling through the region now. It looks like the leading edge of the storm's moving across northwest Indiana and will continue to move away to the east. And showers will be moving out of Chicago here probably within the next hour or so. Clouds give us some sunshine as we head through the rest of today. And we'll top out at 79, so it'll be a warmer afternoon and then mostly clear for tonight. Below 57, partly sunny, nice and warm for tomorrow for Memorial Day up to 85. Again, a little cooler at the lakefront. And then partly sunny for Tuesday, very warm up to 87. Wednesday, clouds and sun still warm up to 85. And then partly sunny for Thursday, not quite as warm, the high 79. Right now, we've got the lakefront at 61, Midway 61, 60 Hoffman Estates, O'Hare 60 going up to 79. I'm AccuWeather meteorologist John Furyk.
1: Thank you, John. On to sports at 16 after the hour. The Cubs got the pitching performance they needed Saturday against the Houston Astros, but the offense struggled again in a 3-0 loss. Colin Ray worked 7 strong innings and surrendered just 3 earned in his outing. That wasn't enough to keep the Cubs in it after they combined for just 3 hits on the day. Ray talked about his outing after the game.
10: I felt like kind of battled early, like we were falling behind a lot, and the timing of my release point just felt off, but I felt like as the game progressed, we got better and better, and we started to get ahead and then throwing the pitches that we wanted to, so yeah, I mean, just, you know, a good day for Walker, obviously. He put together a couple good at-bats and got the pitches that he, you know, in the areas that he wanted and puts good swings on them.
1: The loss on the north side yesterday moved the Cubs' losing streak to 7 games in a row. They had

0: have now been shut out in two of their last three games. The Cubs will look to avoid, try to avoid, fight to avoid a sweep this afternoon for the finale against the Astros. In San Francisco, the White Sox could not recover from a rough outing from Eric Fetty on Saturday, dropping game two 10-3. Sox battled back from an early 3-0 deficit, but the Giants broke the game open in the fifth inning when the right-handed pitcher departed after 10 hits and 8 earned runs. Minnesota Lynx handed the Chicago Sky another loss yesterday, taking them down in an 85-75 finish at the Wintrust Arena. Natasha Howard was the difference maker for Minnesota, finishing with 26 points as the Sky dropped their second straight game. A road victory for the New York Knicks yesterday. That has them just one win away from the NBA Finals. The Knicks were able to take Game 3 in Cleveland with a 121-108 victory over the Cavaliers. They find themselves up 3-0 in this series. That's a look at sports at 16:40, 6 past the hour. 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And here's Lisa Costi.
1: Definitely some slick roads and high standing water, so be careful out there on the Stevenson inbound, heavy before First Avenue because of some high standing water. 27 minutes in from I-355 to DeSable Lakeshore Drive, 19 from the Tri-State, outbound high water around Harlem, 25 minutes from DeSable Lakeshore Drive out to I-355. No delays for you on the Edens, the Kennedy, just 17 minutes in from O'Hare to the Jane Byrne. Outbound, it's a 15-minute ride. Express lanes moving about the same as the locals. On the Eisenhower, 31 minutes in from the Jane Addams. It's only 35 going back out, but you're heavy approaching York Road with the earlier crest. They're still blocking multiple lanes. The Dan Ryan inbound slow from 18th to Roosevelt, 14 minutes in for you. Outbound still dealing with that stall near Canalport in a lane, 15 minutes for you. Express lanes, we got a lot of high standing water around 31st on your outbound side, so you may want to stay in the locals just the same. The Bishop Ford now, 18 minutes in from 8094. Outbound, you're slow 130th to 159th. That's 16 minutes for you from the Dan Ryan. 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
0: Couple of showers and a thunderstorm, but that's starting to move out of the area. AccuWeather tells us this is the leading edge of that storm is now in Indiana. It'll be warmer this afternoon. The clouds moving out, the sun moving in, highs from near 70 at the lake to low 80s inland tonight. Clear to partly cloudy, low 57. For Memorial Day, Monday and Tuesday, quite warm with times of clouds and sunshine. High 85 tomorrow, 87 on Tuesday, with a lakefront closer to about 80 degrees on both days. Currently 60 O'Hare, 61 at Midway and the lakefront. WBBM News Time, 920. Top story this hour. Social media can give people the strength to be more honest about their struggles with mental health, but it can also increase the stigma around mental illness. Rob Hart speaks with Tracy Levine, executive director of the Naomi Ruth Cohen Institute for Mental Health Education. That's coming up on At Issue at 9:30 this morning. The police chief of a town in Lake County, Indiana, has been arrested in Ohio. New Chicago, Indiana Police Chief Earl Mayo was taken into custody Friday in Clark County, Ohio. His father, Indiana State Police Major Jerry Williams, who is running for Lake County Sheriff, has confirmed the arrest. Mayo being held in the Clark County Jail. Officials also said Mayo's home in Merrillville was searched by authorities. No further information immediately available about why Mayo was arrested and his home was searched. Your next financial advisor could be a chat box. Bloomberg Business News, that's next.
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8: A wealth management giant is using artificial intelligence to help dole out financial advice. 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Customers must have at least $1 million at Schwab to qualify for a dedicated relationship, but the vast majority of their clients don't meet that minimum. CEO Rick Worster says AI will be a real accelerant to its business.
9: It will help us reach and help a new demographic of client that we couldn't before. 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
8: Schwab has also recently launched an AI product for its customers, combining insights on portfolio performance, relevant market news, and analyst commentary to help investors make better informed financial decisions. With business at 23 and 53 from the Bloomberg Newsroom, Courtney Donahoe, News Radio 105.9 WBBM.
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7: A Plainfield juvenile is now hospitalized under police guard after police say he was arrested as he was about to commit a school shooting.
8: This started with a 911 call at about 1 p.m. A male juvenile was reported to be suicidal. Will County Sheriff's deputies responded to the 2400 block of Helmar Lane. A relative discovered the boy had a gun.

0: They say, and the sheriff's office says in a statement the relative had him pinned down while calling 911. The statement says the preliminary investigation shows the juvenile was on his way to conduct a school shooting at nearby Grand Prairie Elementary School when the relative intervened. Deputies arrested the boy and recovered a Glock handgun, a backpack containing multiple loaded magazines, knives, an accelerant, and gloves. The boy reportedly made comments considered homicidal and suicidal. Mike Krauser, News Radio, 105.9 WBBM.
1: A deadly crash shut down the Dan Ryan Expressway on the south side early today. State police say by 5 a.m., all lanes were closed at 91st Street. ISP confirmed the vehicles were involved in a rollover crash. Multiple people were hurt. One person died in the crash. This again on the outbound lanes at 91st Street. No other information available. WBBM News Time 928. It's time for traffic and weather together on the 8th. Here's Lisa Costi.
2: No problems for you on the Edens. The Kennedy running real well. 15 minutes in from O'Hare. 15 on your outbound side. Express lanes inbound. Moving the same as the locals, so take your pick. On the Eisenhower, it's 31 minutes in from the Jane Addams to the Jane Byrne. 13 from Mannheim. Outbound now, heavy approaching York Road. We've got a jackknife semi that's been there for a while, blocking multiple lanes. The Stevenson inbound, heavy before First Avenue. That's due to some high-standing water there. 27 in from I-355. Outbound, just a 25-minute ride to the Veterans. The Dan Ryan inbound, slow 18th to Roosevelt. It's 14 in. Outbound, you're about a 15-minute ride to the Bishop Ford split. Be aware of some high-standing water around 31st in the express lanes. The Bishop Ford now 15 minutes in. You're slow from Dalton to 130th. Outbound, slow from 130th to 159th. Your next traffic at 938 on News Radio 105.9 WBBM.
1: Couple of showers, even a thunderstorm, but they are totally or starting to move out of the Chicago area and into Indiana this morning. Warmer with clouds breaking for sunshine. The highs from near 70 at the lakefront to the low 80s inland. Tonight it'll be clear, partly cloudy, low at 5. Memorial Day and Tuesday quite warm with times of clouds and sunshine with the high tomorrow at 85 and then the high on Tuesday at 87 degrees. The lakefront closer to about 80 degrees on both those days. On Wednesday, still warm with periods of clouds and sunshine, the high about 85. Thursday, not quite as warm, but it'll still be a very nice day with some sunshine and a high of 79 degrees. Currently, we have 60 at O'Hare, 61 at Midway, and 61 along the lakefront. Waukegan, 56 this hour. Lansing at 64. Technology making it easier for people struggling with their mental health to find help, but it also creates a new set of challenges. WBBM's Rob Hart has more on today's At Issue program.
3: The conversation around mental health has changed rapidly over the last couple of years. People are more comfortable sharing their mental health struggles and encourage others to do the same. Social media may provide safety in numbers, but it can also increase the stigma around mental illness. I'm WBBM News Radio's Rob Hart, and we're joined by Tracy Levine, Executive Director of the Naomi Ruth Cohen Institute for Mental Health Education, this week on At Issue. Let's talk a little bit about the history of the organization. What are the roots here?
4: So we were founded in 2000 by Larry and Marilyn Cohen, parents who lost their daughter Naomi to suicide after she had lived with a diagnosis of bipolar disorder. Her struggles ultimately led her to end her life. They originally did the things that they say everybody does. They planted a tree. They did things in memorial. And then after conversation with others, they decided that they wanted to do something to try to help reduce the stigma associated with mental illness and suicide. And they started by supporting the research and advocacy efforts of others. And then in 2002, they hosted their first annual community mental health conference. We just held our 24th conference this past Saturday. And in 2008, they joined with the Chicago School, then known as the Chicago School of Professional Psychology, to form the current institute. So the full name is the Naomi Ruth Cohen Institute for Mental Health Education at the Chicago School.
3: But the conversation around mental health has changed since 2008. And how can you chart that evolution over the last 18 years?
4: Oh, wow. So there are some that would say that stigma is worse today than it was 18 years ago, that with the 24/7 news cycles, social media, if something terrible happens 14 states away, we're going to know about it in the next 3 minutes. Sometimes coverage of events where we later discover that the person who was a perpetrator was struggling with mental health issues can lead people to believe that people with mental illness are dangerous, when in fact, they only account for about 4% of violent crime.
3: At the same time, though, it seems like just allowing people to connect, even virtually, gives them the opportunity to be more honest about their own mental health struggles when they might have kept it to themselves before. And also, that honesty can lead to better outcomes.
4: Absolutely. The part of the theme of our conference on Saturday was absolutely the importance of connection. And do the connections that you have meet your needs? Are they meaningful? If you haven't talked to somebody in a while, can you reach out? How do you let somebody know when you're feeling lonely, when you're struggling? Do you have someone in your life that you can reach out to that you know will respond to you non-judgmentally? All of those things can have an impact. I think some of the things we've seen generationally as well is how openly do people speak about mental health? If we look at some of our older generations and some of the language or terminology, you're off your rocker, you're going off the deep end, secrets, you didn't talk about those things. People that hid their mental health issues or challenges because of the impact that it might have in their employment, in their day-to-day lives. And then I look at my daughter, who is a 20-something in her generation, and I see people more openly talking about mental health, about getting support, about the resources that might be available.
3: You bring up a very interesting point, especially in how we remember how previous generations may have talked or not talked about their mental health. Because if you go back a couple of generations, maybe you remember a grandparent who you thought was the strong, silent type, and maybe they did have some mental health crisis that was going on, and they expressed it in different ways. And now we're at a point where people are more honest or feel like they can talk more about what's going on. And how do you have that conversation? Because there are successful ways of broaching the subject and there are unsuccessful ways of broaching the subject.
4: It starts with noticing and observing. You know, Rob, I've noticed you seem to be less engaged with us. I've noticed you're not having coffee with us anymore like you used to. Is there something going on? Finding ways to engage people. When we start to struggle, it impacts our daily functioning, where we aren't enjoying things the way we used to enjoy them. We're not interacting with others the way that we used to interact. And if we notice that and observe that and ask people, hey, really, how are you? And not just I'm fine. Are we able to leverage those relationships? And that's something I talk about a lot in the programs that I do, is you are the expert on your relationships. You are the expert on the people in your lives. Maybe this is someone that you can approach with humor and laughing and joking is appropriate. Maybe this is somebody that humor will cut them to the core. They need to be taken absolutely serious. So leveraging those relationships, leveraging those communication patterns in a way that feels real, authentic, genuine, all of the things that create that connection between yourself and that other individual.
3: Let's talk about that answer. I'm fine. And when someone says they are fine, they are decidedly not fine. And how can you ask a follow-up question? And how can you come up with different prompts, for lack of a better word, that won't make the person, the loved one you're talking to, more defensive?
4: So there's fine. You know what? I'm fine. It's a great day. Things are good at work. Things are good with the family. I really am fine. And then there's fine. I said I'm fine.
3: Yeah, that's what
4: I'm fine, right?
3: Yeah.
4: And again, is this someone that you can push where you can say, no, I don't think you are. You and I both know you're not fine. And I'm going to sit here with you and I'm going to help you and I'm going to support you and let's figure out what's going on with you. Or is this someone where you need to say, okay, I respect your boundary. I reserve the right to check on you again later or tomorrow or whatever to create that engagement. I had a student who shared with me a couple of years ago that fine stands for feelings I'm not expressing. So again, can we use humor and say, you know what? I've heard fine stands for feelings I'm not expressing. Is that what's happening right now? Tell me more.
3: And even as you point out, if someone says I'm fine in the I'm fine tone of voice, maybe they come back to you. Maybe they circle back after they feel different and they want to discuss the ways in which they are not fine.
4: Absolutely. We talk about the importance of consistent emotional support. If we say, hey, you know what? I'm going to call you tomorrow at 10. If you answer, you answer. If you don't, you don't. Call at 10, they don't answer. I'm going to do it again the next day and the next day. And eventually they're going to figure out, I'm going to call every day at 10 o'clock. Their choice, how they want to respond to that. And that's another thing we like to talk about is how empowering choices can be. A or B, B or C. Sometimes when someone is starting to feel hopeless or desperate or they just don't know which way to turn, saying, you know what, we can call this number or we can go to this location. We can start a chat or we can go online. Which one seems like it might be the best fit for what's going on with you right now?
3: The other natural inclination for a lot of people is to try to put someone else's crises in perspective. Oh, it's not that bad. Oh, you're catastrophizing something. So how could you potentially help someone put an event or events into their proper perspective without sounding like you're minimizing it or dismissing it?
4: Well, I think we all need to remember that what's important to me might not be important to you and vice versa. That depending on what our own lived experiences and background and all of the things that lead us to where we are at this point in our lives is going to be different. We talk about how no one can know exactly what someone else has experienced. And so saying something, you know, I went through something similar, would it be helpful for you to hear what I did in that situation? And in some cases, people are like, yes, please tell me, what was your experience? What did you do? What happened? Did it work? Because it helps normalize it for them. It helps them to feel like they're not alone. And that's a really important thing when we're talking about mental health, is normalizing that it's okay not to be okay.
3: You're listening to At Issue on WBBM News Radio. I'm Rob Hart. We are talking with Tracy Levine, Executive Director for the Naomi Ruth Cohen Institute, about mental health treatment. When we talk about a mental health crisis that someone may be experiencing, people have a picture in their head of what that looks like, but a mental health crisis may come in different types and also in ways that may not be expected by the general public.
4: Sure. There is a full spectrum of how we might experience a mental health crisis. In some cases, it seems very obvious. People are behaving in a way that is so out of character and clearly concerning and maybe even becoming unsafe. And then there's the opposite, where people become very isolated, very withdrawn, and we're not aware. We're not noticing because they just aren't around us to be able to see what might be going on with them.
3: What are the most common mental health challenges that people face? Is it anxiety? Is it depression? Is it addiction? What's the most common type of mental health crisis out there?
4: Well, there is definitely a spectrum. Anxiety and depression are some of the most common experiences. Certainly substance use and addiction, and you get into which started first. Did somebody start feeling anxious and start using substances to try to help them overcome their anxiety or depression? Or is this someone that's been struggling with a substance use issue and it's starting to impact them in other ways that is impacting their mental health and their daily functioning? There are all kinds of diagnoses, and depending on age, depending on gender that are impacting in different ways. Women are more likely to be diagnosed with depression than men. Men are more likely to die by suicide here in the U.S., up to 4 times more likely.
3: Is this a lifelong condition if you do have a mental health crisis or you are having some sort of mental health issue that requires treatment? Is this something that's wired into your brain from birth, or is this something that can develop over the course of your life?
4: It's both. There are mental health conditions that are certainly influenced by genetics, development that we can be born with, that develop over time, that we may live with for a lifetime, as well as mental health challenges that may be shorter in duration, that require a shorter period of treatment. Somebody might be on an antidepressant or an anti-anxiety medication for a period of time. They're in treatment, they're in therapy, they start to feel better. They eventually maybe go off that medication. I actually have a friend who is diagnosed with bipolar disorder, and she drew a parallel for me that if she was diagnosed with diabetes, she would have to get her blood levels checked. She would have to take her insulin every day. She would live with this disease for the rest of her life. And she says, I'm bipolar. I take my medication. I get my blood levels checked. I will live with this disease for the rest of my life. But as long as I manage it, I can function normally.
3: You mentioned therapy. You also mentioned medication. And over the years, how has the insurance industry approach to both made mental health treatment much more accessible?
4: In some cases, for example, here in Illinois, we now have a requirement that insurance companies cover a preventative mental health visit, just like they would cover a preventative medical physical. And there have also been changes in some of the billing requirements where different providers are now allowed to bill who previously weren't. And so those kinds of things have made, in theory, services more accessible. That said, there is a large shortfall of mental health providers nationwide, here in Illinois, even here in Chicago, where we have more services available than perhaps downstate or in more rural areas. That doesn't mean there are enough people to meet the need. And that's something that we're going to continue to see to be a challenge in the workforce and meeting the needs of people who need help over the next couple of years.
3: We talk about checking up on mental health as a peer or a friend or a relative. What if you're a parent and your child has a mental health crisis that you didn't know existed? Is that a different type of relationship? And what can you do as a parent? And also, what can you do if you're a child who's listening?
4: Well, if you're a child who's listening, my understanding is in the state of Illinois, if you're 14 or older, you can initially seek help and support without parental consent. Eventually, there's a limit to how many sessions can be held. I encourage people to learn more about that. For parents, it's finding those resources. What are the resources that might be available? Depending on the level of crisis, here in Illinois now we have Beacon, which is a resource for families to find services. When we talk about more concerning or challenging crises, there's 988, and that is the new number for the, and I say new, but it's been around, it'll be 4 years in July of this year, where I'm actually surprised how many people still don't know about 988 and that direct connection to the National Suicide Prevention Crisis and Lifeline. Anybody can call 988. You can call if you yourself are in crisis. You can call if you're concerned about someone and you want to receive guidance and support and ideas on how to find resources for that individual. We're very fortunate in that we have living rooms. Again, something a lot of people don't know about. They're like drop-in centers for people with mental health challenges and crises. Now, those aren't usually for anyone under the age of 18, but something adults should know about. Mobile crisis response units that are available to serve children and adults. It's really about finding what are the resources that are available in your community, and we can go to the DHS website and find those resources.
3: We kicked off the conversation by talking about the good and the bad of social media when it comes to the mental health conversation. The good side is that it encourages people to talk about mental health in a way that they had not done so before, because even though it's online, there is safety in digital numbers. At the same time, though, there is a digital content industry aided and abetted by a monetization formula that gives you more money for posting more viral videos. And unfortunately, someone's mental health crisis somewhere in the world can become fodder for that viral video machine. And if you are experiencing mental health difficulties yourself and you see a video like that take off, and then you look at comments from thousands of people around the world making fun of that person in this very vulnerable moment, what's your takeaway?
4: It's not my area of expertise, but we know that our young people can find social media positive, and certainly they experience the negative. That what you're describing essentially is cyberbullying. And when you experience that, anytime you start to feel less than, you feel desperate, you feel hopeless, you feel unseen, unwanted, unheard, those are all things that create risk, and risk of somebody who may think that the world would be better off without me. People don't want me here. And it's easy to go online and find out, how can I do this? How can I end my life? And that's where we really want people to be aware of resources like 988, of using the social media, online text numbers, websites like the Trevor Project for young people that have othered identities, LGBTQ, all kinds of resources that we hope people use that social media and online and internet for good.
3: You're listening to At Issue on WBBM News Radio. I'm Rob Hart. We are talking with Tracy Levine, Executive Director for the Naomi Ruth Cohen Institute. We're talking about mental health treatment today on the program. A number of states have adopted bans on the use of cell phones in schools, at least during school hours. And we're starting to get some research about how that cell phone ban, at least for 8 or 10 hours out of the school day, is actually having a positive impact on kids' mental health. And this is something that probably wasn't even considered when the foundation was getting off the ground in the first decade of the 21st century, but now it is very much a part of the life of children today. And it's a world where kids are more anxious, and it's a world where that constant, you know, plugging into content, you know, really does have an impact on developing brains. And, you know, what resources, or if any, that the foundation has to kind of address this very new phenomenon?
4: So NRCI, for short, isn't really, what we do is mental health education and training. So we are providing mental health first aid training, QPR suicide prevention, gatekeeper training. We do 1-hour lunch and learn programs. And so we provide training on helping to identify what might be normal behavior versus what might be concerning. We have trainings on trauma, on neurodiversity, on de-escalation. We have all kinds of programs that we put together based on what people are looking for, mental health in the workplace. When you talk about kids and cell phones, adults are just as guilty as of being on their phones much.
3: Oh, for sure.
4: And if you look at the icon or the logo from our conference this past Saturday, our theme was Alone Together, Confronting Loneliness Across the Lifespan. And it's two figures, both clearly on a device, sort of back to back. And how often do we see that? Do we see groups of young people hanging out together, but they're all face down looking at their phone, they're texting? You can go to a restaurant and see two adults and they're both on their phones. Where that can be helpful is if, for example, young people are part of a niche hobby and that's the way they can be connected with others that share similar interests. The same thing for adults. I have a neighbor who is very into weaving. She has looms and she's connected to people all over the country through that social media. But what happens when we become disconnected from the people who are right in front of us because we're looking at our device? One of the things I've started doing for self-care is screen-free Sundays, which means TV screens and movie screens are exempt. I can still lay on the couch and watch TV if that's what I want to do. But I try to stay away from my computer screen. I try to put my phone down somewhere and actually go about my day device-free. And it has a shift for me. And that's something I have found to be effective. The need to check your phone, to be on your phone. It is. It's an addiction. It's hard once you start, even there, if they're cute videos, you find yourself losing time. In our training sessions, I often, if it's a full day training, I'll give the lunchtime challenge where I tell the group, you've got 5 minutes to check your phone, email, text messages, voicemails, do what you need to do. But then I challenge you to spend the rest of the 25 minutes device-free, resting your brain, nurturing your body, talk about anything except work. And initially, I get this room full of panicked faces. But when they come back and I say, okay, who succeeded with the lunchtime challenge? The people that did are like, that feels totally different. I'm going to actually start doing that. And that's where we find that taking that break, giving our brain the rest, switching from a computer screen to a phone screen doesn't allow our brain to rest. Giving our brain that rest lets us come back up to 40% more task focused, more productive, more able to complete what we need to complete. And so those are some of the things that I've learned. I will admit sometimes not so good at practicing what I preach, but I try.
3: I do want to ask you about some of the different types of training the foundation conducts, especially when it comes to trauma, because there are different types of trauma. And so what does that training curriculum address?
4: So depending on the program, if we are focusing on children and childhood trauma, we'll look at how those childhood traumas can start to manifest in mental health challenges and what those behaviors might look like. And again, what's the difference between normal developmental behavior? It's normal for teenagers to be kind of disruptive. When we look at adults, when we talk about mental health in the workplace, how are the things that we carry into work, what those might look like, how those might impact our work, how we may carry traumas through life. When I look, again, we talked earlier about the older generations, and you think about people who've lived through wars, who've lived through refugee trauma, immigrant trauma, what are the things that might impact them as they are going through their day-to-day lives? So there's a lot of different things that can definitely play into that.
3: And then also as a parent, you know that your kids are watching just what goes on. And you know, how can you as a parent react to crises or react to bad things that happen or just react to whatever life throws at you in such a way that it doesn't create a lasting impact on your children, too? I feel like COVID was a very good example of how you can cope with a crisis and try to do so in a way that it wouldn't permanently affect your children, who in my cases were all very young when it happened.
4: It is important, and again, as we go across the lifespan, if we can show our children that unconditional love, the ability to admit when we're struggling, to say, you know what, I'm not having my best day right now. I'm not my best self. I need a mommy timeout. With older kids, one of the things, and this was my own experience, is if our kids aren't talking to us, who are they talking to? It's normal for teenagers not to talk to their parents about the things that they are most struggling with. Do they have a trusted adult? Is it a teacher? Is it a coach? Is it one of their friends' parents? And if we know who that trusted adult is, one trusted adult can have up to 40% of a positive impact on what's going on with a young person.
3: And then lastly, and we'll circle back to the importance of listening. And how important is it and how impactful is it to actually check in on somebody?
4: I don't think that could be overstated how important that is, especially our older adults. The more isolated they become, maybe they've had medical issues, mobility issues, they may have lost a life partner. Those are individuals that we definitely want to more mindfully check on, where they may feel like, you know what, I've lived my life, I'm done. Other people that maybe have experienced any kind of emergency, when we think about fires, floods, tornadoes, people who've had losses of any kind, relationship breakups, checking in, hey, how you doing? Job losses. And we talk about the economy. We talk about what's happening with the job market. If people are experiencing layoffs, what is happening with them? And checking in. And maybe they don't want to talk about it, but letting them know that we're here for them, or that, hey, here's some resources. And I've had people ask me, well, you know what? What if they won't take 988? What if they won't take this list of resources that I have for them? You know what? If you can text it to them or email it to them, it's up to them whether or not they do anything with the information.
3: Tracy Levine, Executive Director of the Naomi Ruth Cohen Institute for Mental Health Education, thank you for joining us this week on At Issue. If you want to hear the program again, you can do so at WBBMNewsRadio.com, the Odyssey app, and the iHeartRadio app. Join us next week for another edition of At Issue. 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
9: This is Carolina Garibay. A teenager is arrested for allegedly crashing a car into Chicago police officers during a large gathering on the Near West Side.
1: A deadly crash shut down the Dan Ryan Expressway on Chicago's South Side. Plus, President Trump says a deal with Iran has been negotiated but is not done. WBBM Sports. Cubs hope for a win after 7 straight losses. Astros topped them Saturday 3-0. The Sox playing to win in San Francisco today after losing to the Giants Saturday 10-3. 60 O'Hare, 61 Midway, 61 Lakefront. Now ABC News.
10: From ABC News, I'm Brian Clark. A deal to end the U.S. and Iran war could be close, as Secretary of State Marco Rubio said in India.
11: Leave us not just with a completely open straits, and I mean open straits without tolls, and with addressing some of the key things that underpin what has been Iran's nuclear weapons ambitions in the past.
10: And on social media, President Trump says this potential deal is the opposite of the one negotiated by the Obama administration. Some allies are questioning an agreement. ABC's James Longman has more from Israel.
12: And there has been a flurry of diplomatic activity over the weekend with delegations from Pakistan and Qatar, both in Tehran. But there was a feeling here that a return to war was imminent. Sources here in Israel, which has been largely shut out of the negotiation process, have told ABC News that the emerging deal appears to be bad as far as the Israeli government is concerned, because it signals to the Iranians how effective their closure of the Strait of Hormuz has been.
10: There's some bipartisan opposition to President Trump's so-called anti-weaponization fund in Congress. Republicans like Pennsylvania's Brian Fitzpatrick tell ABC's This Week.
13: The issue here, Jonathan, is the statute that basically bypasses Congress.
10: It's aimed at compensating people who say they were mistreated by the Biden administration. There is a state of emergency in Orange County, California, where a tank holding toxic chemicals at an aerospace facility could leak or explode, says ABC's Jacqueline Lee.
14: The tank is estimated to contain 7,000 gallons of methyl methacrylate, a highly volatile substance used in the production of plastic. The plant is located 35 miles from Los Angeles. At least 50,000 residents were forced to evacuate.
15: Police officers came into our area telling everyone to leave, and so, yeah, we all went, and it was kind of stressful because, like, where are we going to go?
10: You're listening to ABC News.
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10: Authorities have more information about the man who was shot and killed after opening fire near a White House security checkpoint Saturday, says ABC Selena Wang.
18: He encountered law enforcement in June 2025 for blocking a point of entry at the White House. He was detained and involuntarily committed for a mental evaluation. 1 month later, he was arrested after he attempted to enter a White House checkpoint, telling officers he was Jesus Christ and that he wanted to get arrested. Court records showing a judge ordered he stay away from White House grounds. Trump was at the White House working in the Oval Office with his aides at the time of the shooting.
10: President was not harmed. The sports minister for the Democratic Republic of the Congo says there's no isolation requirement for the country's athletes ahead of the World Cup, pointing out they play in Europe. But as the outbreak of Ebola continues in the DRC, ABC's Marcus Moore says there's also a mistrust of the medical process.
19: As they try to stop the spread of the virus, health officials are facing numerous challenges in the region.
20: Community fears, misinformation, and rumors.
19: That misinformation, part of the growing anger and frustration among the public. Last week, a medical tent set ablaze in the eastern part of the country, according to doctors there. A second medical tent set on fire, according to health officials. The Associated Press reporting at least 18 people with suspected Ebola ran from those tents where they were receiving treatment.
10: I'm Brian Clark, ABC News.
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4: 10:05 on Sunday, May 24th. Good morning. Thanks so much for joining us. I'm Rachel Pearson, and right now it's 62 degrees in Chicago. A little bit of lingering rain, but these showers are starting to move away. We'll have some sunshine for the rest of this afternoon. Warmer temperatures to go along with it. Highs range anywhere from 70 degrees along the lakefront to the low 80s in the western suburbs. Cools down tonight to around 57 degrees. The real warm-up comes tomorrow. Tell you all about your Memorial Day forecast coming up at 10:15. 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
0: WBBM's Carolina Garibay reports.
9: Police say officers were breaking up a large gathering at Loomis and Roosevelt on the Near West Side just after 3 a.m. when they were hit by a blue sedan driven by an 18-year-old. He was heading westbound in the eastbound lane. After hitting police officers, the teen drove over a curb and hit a CPD vehicle, a pole, and then a fence. Police say the 18-year-old was not injured and was taken into custody. Police found a gun in the car. At least five police officers were taken to the hospital with injuries. They're expected to be okay. Carolina Garibay, News Radio 105.9 WBBM.
0: A deadly rollover crash shut down part of the Dan Ryan Expressway overnight. This is on the city's south side. Illinois State Police say it happened just before 1 a.m. southbound lanes of I-94 right near 91st Street. That's where two vehicles were involved in the crash. At least three people were taken to area hospitals. One person was pronounced dead at the scene. Those southbound lanes were closed for about 4 hours as troopers investigated. They reopened just after 5 a.m. No word on what may have caused that crash. There was a wreath-laying ceremony at Daly Plaza yesterday, followed by a parade down State Street in honor of this Memorial Day. WBBM's Terry Keschner was there.
21: Oh, say can you see by the dawn's early
22: light. Hundreds gathered at Daly Plaza, among them veterans, Gold Star families, and elected officials, including several Chicago aldermen who served in the military. Wreaths were presented in honor of those who gave all for their country. Gene Harris's stepson, Army Sergeant Joshua Harris, was killed in Afghanistan in 2008. He was 21 years old.
23: Memorial Day is not simply a date on the calendar that to some can mark the beginning of summer, opening of pools and beaches. It is a solemn reminder of the courage, sacrifice, and unwavering love carried by the families of those we have lost.
22: After the ceremony, thousands of people lined State Street for the Memorial Day parade. Josh Geiger was one of them.
24: Is it important to honor those who served our country?
25: Oh, I come from a family who has served all the way back to the Civil War, so for me, it's very important.
22: Terry Keschner, News Radio 105.9 WBBM.
0: 10:08, time now for traffic and weather together on the 8th. Here's Lisa Costi.
2: Crash on the Dan Ryan inbound on the express. So you're heavy from Garfield to 47th. That crash blocking the right lane partially. So you want to stay in the locals on your inbound side. And the locals, you're slow from 18th to Roosevelt. It's 15 minutes inbound for you. On the outbound side of the Ryan, slow from Roosevelt to 18th. That's a 15-minute ride for you. Looking at the Edens, inbound, you're a little slow before Tower Road, 17 minutes in for you. The Kennedy, slow from Ogden to Randolph. You'll get a nice look at the Wintrust Mural near North Avenue, 18 minutes in from O'Hare, 12 from the Junction. Outbound, just 15 minutes to O'Hare. Express lanes inbound, moving the same as the locals. The Eisenhower, slow from 1st to Des Plaines, 33 minutes in from the Jane Addams, 15 from Mannheim. Outbound, heavy approaching York Road. That's due to an earlier jackknife semi blocking multiple lanes, 35 minutes out to the Jane Addams. The Stevenson now, very heavy before First Avenue. A lot of high standing water there. If you see something, say something. Be a good tipster for us on the WBBM Mercedes-Benz of Hoffman Estates traffic tip line at 855-780 Road. We appreciate you right now looking at 33 minutes in from I-355 to DeSable Lakeshore Drive, 25 on your outbound side. On I-57, no problems, 15 minutes in either direction. The Bishop Ford inbound, slow from Dalton to 130th. It's 19 minutes from 8094. Outbound, slow spots from 130th to 159th. It's 16 minutes to 8094. DeSable Lakeshore Drive, you're slow approaching Chicago Avenue in both directions. Looking at our tollways, the Tri-State, the Jane Addams, the Reagan, the Veterans, all moving well for you. Your next traffic is at 10:18 on News Radio 105.9 WBBM.
0: The WBBM AccuWeather forecast does, believe it or not, call for a sunny afternoon here. The radar shows these showers are starting to move away. So as that sunshine appears, temperatures are going to climb up anywhere from 70 degrees along the lakefront to a high in the low 80s inland. Partly cloudy tonight with a low 57. Tomorrow, Memorial Day, pretty pleasant. Clouds give way to some sun with a high 85 degrees. 62 degrees now at O'Hare and Midway. It's 60 degrees in Waukegan, just 58 along the lakefront at 1010.
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0: 10-11, four young people were wounded in an overnight shooting in Little Village. Chicago police say officers near 25th and Washington around 3 a.m. heard gunfire. That's when they found four victims, including a 14-year-old boy, two 16-year-old girls, and an 18-year-old woman. They were all taken to Mount Sinai Hospital. They're expected to recover. Investigators say, though, that the shooter ran off before police got there and that no arrests have been made. A grant recently approved by the Chicago City Council will now send millions to a historic Southside Center.
3: The $5 million Neighborhood Opportunity Fund will support the expansion and improvement of the Southside Community Arts Center in Douglas. Dubbed the oldest African-American art center of its type in the United States, the building at 3831 South Michigan was constructed in 1892. The grant will contribute to a nearly $13 million project to upgrade building systems and construct a new 10,000 square foot addition for art exhibitions and storage. Haley Hansen, News Radio 105.9 WBBM.
0: A deadly hit and run under investigation. This is also on the city's south side, where police say a 64-year-old woman was riding in a black SUV just before 2:45.

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6: 10:15, time for the AccuWeather 5-day forecast, sponsored by Four Seasons Heating, Air Conditioning, Plumbing, Sewer, and Electric. Here's meteorologist John Furyk.
7: Well, the rain that we've had out there this morning is going to be moving on out of here. It's still raining at the lakefront, but should be done here shortly. Maybe another hour or two of rain across northwest Indiana. The western suburbs, sun's already starting to break out, so we'll see clouds break for some sunshine for the rest of today. Topping out at 79, and then clear to partly cloudy tonight, the low 57. Beautiful for tomorrow for Memorial Day. Intervals of clouds and sun up to 85, but definitely cooler at the lakefront. Clouds and sun for Tuesday, very warm up to 87. Partly sunny Wednesday, the high 85. Maybe a little cooler Thursday, but still nice. Partly sunny highs into the upper 70s. Right now, lakefront 60, Midway 62. 61, Gurnee, O'Hare 62. And going up to 79. I'm AccuWeather meteorologist John Furyk.
6: 10:16, time for sports. Now, the Cubs shook up their lineup yesterday, hoping to get some answers in their series with the Houston Astros. Pete Crow Armstrong did get the nod to lead off, but the Cubs combined for just 3 hits. Another shutout loss yesterday. The center fielder talking post-game about that 3-0 loss.
8: It was nice. Haven't been there in a while, but just ready to hit wherever I'm needed. You know, I think that's the beauty of Nico, is that you can kind of stick him wherever. So hopefully I can just kind of fill those same expectations moving forward. But, yeah, I think I just have a good plan in place right now that I'm buying into.
6: Well, their loss yesterday now moved the Cubs' losing streak to 7 straight, their second shutout in the last 3 games. The Cubs, seeing if they can find the right combination ahead of today's finale. They'll send Shota Imanaga to the mound this afternoon. First pitch comes just after 1 p.m. Eric Fetty struggling during his outing yesterday as the Giants handed the White Sox a 10-3 loss in San Francisco. Sox fought back, trailing 3-0, but San Francisco got to the Sox right-hander for 8 earned runs after a big 5th frame. Fetty surrendered 10 hits, with the White Sox dropping Game 2 out west. The lead belongs to Siwoo Kim heading into the final round today at the CJ Cup Byron Nelson. Kim posted a 3-under performance yesterday, now sitting 2 strokes ahead of Scotty Scheffler for the tournament's final round. And an OT win for the Carolina Hurricanes yesterday helped them even up their conference finals series with the Montreal Canadiens. Hurricanes were able to take a 3-2 win yesterday, putting them at a game apiece. That's a look at sports at 16 and 46 past each hour.

0: Now 1018, traffic and weather together on the 8th. 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
1: Still dealing with a crash on the Ryan inbound in the express lanes. You're still heavy from Garfield to 47th. We had all lanes down for just a few minutes, but now those are all open and that crash being cleared out of the way. Still stay in the locals. If you can, the Dan Ryan and the locals, it's slow from 18th to Roosevelt, 15 minutes in. 15 minutes on your outbound side, the delay from Roosevelt to 18th. On the Bishop Ford, inbound you are slow from Dalton to 130th. It's 19 minutes in. Outbound, it's a 15-minute ride. You're slow near 159th. We've got a crash there with a pull-down on the entrance ramp. On the Edens, you're looking good. 15 minutes in either direction. The Kennedy now slow from Ogden to Randolph. It's 18 minutes in from O'Hare. Outbound, a little tight from the Ohio Street feeder to Division. It's 13 to Montrose, 19 to O'Hare. Express lanes inbound moving the same as the locals. On the Eisenhower, 31 minutes in from the Jane Addams to the Jane Byrne, 13 from Mannheim. You're 31 going back out as well. The Stevenson, really heavy before First Avenue with that high standing water there. 33 minutes in from I-355. Outbound, you're doing okay so far, but again, take your time with a lot of high standing water, especially near Harlem, 25 minutes out to I-355. I-57 looking good for you. DeSable Lakeshore Drive, you're slow approaching Chicago Avenue in both directions. Your tollways, Tri-State, Jane Addams, Reagan, Veterans, all moving well, and no delays in Northwest Indiana. 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Your next traffic at 1028 on News Radio 105.9 WBBM.
0: These rain showers are starting to taper off as the system moves out of our listenership area. We're going to be left with clouds, but eventually some sunshine and a high upwards of 80 degrees in some spots. Tonight, partly cloudy with a low 57. Your Memorial Day forecast, it's a nice one. Clouds will give way to some sun and a high tomorrow of 85 degrees. Right now, it's 62 degrees at O'Hare and Midway, 63 in Morris, 58 degrees along the lakefront at 1020. Our top story this hour, Chicago police say five officers were struck by a driver early this morning while dispersing a so-called teen takeover. We'll have much more on this developing story coming up at 1031. It's 1021.
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0: Hundreds of motorcyclists are expected to ride through North Suburban Lake County this morning, part of the annual Rolling Thunder Ride for Freedom. Now, this Memorial Day weekend event starts at the James A. Lovell Federal Health Care Center. That's in North Chicago. Riders are going to set up before a demonstration parade gets underway. The ride, meant to honor prisoners of war, service members still listed as missing in action, as well as military veterans. The Fortune Business Update next. It's 1022.
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0: Crisscross, so strong, cha-cha, hefty stroll.
1: Hefty.
0: Hefty slider bag, silly with a slide. One more time now, y'all. Come on.
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3: Here's a surprise. The companies most exposed to AI aren't reducing headcount. They're hiring lots of people. I'm Jeff Colvin of Fortune Magazine with the Fortune Business Update. That unexpected fact comes from the chief economist at the Indeed online jobs board. Svenja Gadell says job postings for software development jobs increased strongly last month, and half of them mention AI. The message is that the growth is concentrated in jobs that require working alongside the technology rather than competing with it. Yes, some companies are reducing headcounts as a result of AI, but that's only half the story. AI is also creating a lot of new jobs. The bottom line is every job will be touched by AI, but Goodell says that, at least for now, with today's technology, not a single job can be done completely by AI. I'm Jeff Colvin.
2: A busy Memorial Day travel weekend underway. Millions of Americans looking to start off the summer season strong. ABC's Andrew Dimbert with the details.
4: AAA says a record-breaking 45 million people are traveling at least 50 miles from home for the holiday, with nearly 40 million driving to their destinations. At airports across the country, TSA expects to screen more than 18 million passengers through Wednesday. So far, only scattered delays and cancellations have been reported, but travelers are being urged to check their flight status before heading to the airport.
2: Well, fuel analysis platform Gas Buddy reports the national average for a gallon of gas expected to sit at $4.48 on Memorial Day. That's up 42% compared to last year's holiday average. Chicago teachers union members rejecting a proposal that would have increased union dues to help fund future political campaigns. The union says the measure was aimed at strengthening its political efforts ahead of what it calls growing attacks on public education and labor. But with about 80% of votes counted, roughly 60% of members voted no. In a letter to members, the union says it plans to revisit that issue this fall. Still ahead, we'll bring you an update on traffic and weather together next, including details of a crash causing some trouble on the Dan Ryan.
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1: At 10:28, let's get an update on traffic and weather together on the 8th. Here's Lisa Costi.
2: Yeah, we've got some problems on the Bishop Ford outbound at 159th. A crash there with a pull down on the entrance ramp, partially blocking a lane. Cruiser on scene trying to take care of that right now. It's a 15-minute trip out for you. Inbound on the Bishop Ford, you're slow from Dalton to 130th, and then a little slow down 103rd to the Ryan, looking at about 19 minutes in from 8094 to the Dan Ryan. On the Edens, no delays for you. The Kennedy inbound slow Ogden to Randolph. It's 18 minutes in from O'Hare, 12 from the Junction. Outbound slow from the Ohio Street feeder to Division, 13 minutes to Montrose, 19 to O'Hare. Express lanes inbound movement same as the locals. No big delays on the Eisenhower, 31 minutes in from the Jane Addams. And 31 on your outbound side to I-90. The Stevenson, you are heavy before First Avenue. That's that high water slowing things down. 33 minutes in from I-355 to DeSable Lakeshore Drive. Outbound just 25 minutes to I-355. I-55 in Will County looking good. The Dan Ryan is still slow in the express lanes from 55th to 47th with an earlier crash that's cleared out of the way, but you want to stay in the locals. Just 14 minutes in for you. 15 on your outbound side. You're slow from Roosevelt to 18th. Your next traffic is at 10:38 on News Radio 105.9 WBBM.
1: All right, looking at the radar, it looks like much of this rain has moved out of the area. Just some lingering drizzle now. And those clouds are going to give way to some sun throughout the afternoon. Highs range anywhere from 70 degrees along the lakefront to the lower 80s inland. Partly cloudy tonight with a low 57. It warms right back up tomorrow. Your Memorial Day forecast, partly sunny with a high of 85 degrees. 62 degrees now at O'Hare and Midway. Just a little bit of light rain there. It's 63 degrees in Aurora, 58 along the lakefront. All your top stories coming up in just 30 seconds.

0: 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Cha-cha, hefty stroll.
1: Hefty, hefty, hefty.
0: Hefty slider bag. Silly with a slide. One more time now, y'all. Come on.
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3: 10:30 on Sunday morning. Glad to have you with us. I'm Rachel Pearson, and these are the top stories on News Radio WBBM. Chicago police say five officers were struck by a driver while dispersing a crowd early this morning on the Near West Side.
4: This is Mike Krauser. The governor of Indiana says he will likely continue the suspension of the gas tax when it expires in June.
3: Secretary of State Marco Rubio teasing the possibility of news with the war talk with Iran. We're also learning about the suspect killed by police in an exchange of gunfire just outside the White House. WBBM Sports, a loss for the Cubs, a loss for the White Sox. Both teams hoping to turn things back around as they wrap up their respective series later this afternoon. AccuWeather says this rain is starting to move away, leaving us with clouds and some breaks of sun. Highs anywhere from 70 to near 80 degrees. It's 10:31. Chicago police say five officers were struck by a car while breaking up a so-called teen takeover on the Near West Side early this morning. It happened around 3:20 a.m. near Roosevelt and Loomis. That's where investigators say an 18-year-old driver was going the wrong way on Loomis when he hit the officers, then crashed into a squad car, a pole, and a fence. Police add a gun was recovered from that car, a suspect arrested. All five officers were taken to area hospitals where they're expected to be okay. That driver is now, those charges are pending. Indiana Governor Mike Braun suggests the tax break drivers are getting on gas will continue. It's set to expire early next month. Now, WBBM's Mike Krauser reports the announcement comes despite a law limiting the governor's ability to do so on his own.
4: The governor suspended the tax twice in April and May, the first time just the sales tax, the second time the sales and excise taxes. Under state law, he can only do it twice. After that, he would have to call a special legislative session to get it done. Now, he believes he has flexibility under an energy emergency law.
5: My focus is on affordability. I suspended the gas tax and the excise tax. Actually got latitude to do it more than 60 days. So I'll be looking at that again in early June.
4: Braun said if he can continue the suspension of both taxes, he probably will. The current savings is about 60 cents a gallon. The governor said the state is doing well financially so it can absorb the revenue loss. Mike Krauser, News Radio, 105.9 WBBM.
3: America's top diplomat says he's cautious about reporting significant progress in talks with Iran. Secretary of State Marco Rubio spoke to reporters on day two of his trip to India, indicating additional developments could come as soon as later today in terms of working out a deal to keep international waterways open and addressing Iran's nuclear ambitions.
6: We've made some progress over the last 48 hours working with our partners in the Gulf region on an outline that could ultimately, if it succeeds, leave us not just with a completely open straits, and I mean open straits without tolls, and with addressing some of the key things that underpin what has been Iran's nuclear weapons ambitions in the past.
3: Keep in mind, yesterday marked 12 weeks since the start of the war with Iran. There are new details emerging about that deadly shooting outside the White House yesterday. President Trump inside the executive mansion when it happened. ABC News senior White House correspondent Selena Wang has more.
7: Multiple rounds ringing out. Law enforcement swarming to the scene, barricading off the surrounding area.
8: Let's go, let's go, let's go.
9: 91, respond for a shooting.
7: The Secret Service telling ABC News a man approached a security checkpoint just outside the White House, took a gun out of a bag, and fired shots at officers. I was there preparing to go live when I heard dozens of shots fired.
3: The law enforcement officials fired back, killing that individual. A deadly Ebola outbreak continues to ravage parts of Africa and the Congo. Now we're learning of a number of infections have been reported in neighboring Uganda, including a death. ABC foreign correspondent Marcus Moore with the latest.
10: There are nearly 750 suspected cases in the Democratic Republic of the Congo, including 176 deaths. The International Red Cross says three of its volunteers are among the new reported cases. The agency says they were infected in March, weeks before the latest outbreak was discovered, and they are among the first known cases.
3: The CDC announced last week it was restricting foreign travelers from entering the U.S. if they've recently been in countries impacted by the growing outbreak. It's a race against the clock for thousands in California, a chemical plant trying to maintain and contain a catastrophic situation. ABC's Jacqueline Lee reports from Cyprus.
8: A state of emergency in Orange County as officials race to contain a potentially catastrophic situation at a chemical plant.
11: If there is an explosion, how will this impact the environment and the residents who live here?
12: It would be devastating.
8: Firefighters and hazmat teams working around the clock, putting their lives on the line to neutralize the chemical.
12: The toxicity may still be there. The flammability is still there, but the reactivity is not.
8: Crews also trying to cool down the tank using sprinklers.
3: Emergency officials say there are contingency plans in place just to be ready should the toxic liquid leak out of the tank or if it explodes. We'll bring you low gas prices, traffic, and weather together next. It's 10:35.
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4: No problems for you on the Edens at this time. The Kennedy inbound, slow from Campfield to Foster, and then Ogden to Randolph. It's 22 minutes in from O'Hare to the Jean Brennan Interchange, 12th in the Junction. Outbound slow from the Ohio Street feeder to Armitage, it's 13 to Montrose, 19 to O'Hare. Express lanes inbound, same as the locals. And delays on the I-190 O'Hare extension. The Eisenhower inbound now, slow from 25th to 9th Avenue, 34 minutes in from the Jane Addams to the Jane Byrne, 16 from Mannheim. Outbound, you're looking at 31 minutes to the Jane Addams, so no problems. The Stevenson really jammed up before 1st Avenue. High water happening there. Of course, if you see something, say something, hit us up in the WBBM Mercedes-Benz of Hoffman Estates traffic tip line at 855-780 Road. Right now, 33 minutes in from I-355. Outbound, you're doing okay. 25 minutes out to the Veterans Tollway. I-55 in Will County looking good. The Dan Ryan now 14 minutes in for you. Outbound side is 15 minutes. Also, the express lane is still a little slow from Pershing to the Stevenson, so stay in the locals. I-57, no problems. 15 minutes in either direction. The Bishop Ford inbound, you're slow approaching 130th and 103rd to the Ryan. It's 18 minutes in. Outbound, just slow near 159. We had a crash there with a pull down the entrance ramp, so 15 minutes out to 8094. Northwest Indiana on I-8094. Westbound, you're heavy past the toll road. That's due to a crash. It is blocking the right lane. Your next traffic is at 1048 on News Radio 105.9 WBBM.
5: The WBBM AccuWeather forecast. Rain moving on out. Clouds giving us some sunshine for the rest of today. It'll be warmer, the high 79. And then mostly clear tonight, the low 57. Tomorrow looks pretty good for Memorial Day. Partly sunny up to 85, but cooler at the lakefront. And partly sunny and very warm for Tuesday up to 87. Right now, lakefront 60, Midway 62. 61, Munster, O'Hare 62, going up to 79. I'm AccuWeather meteorologist John Furyk.
3: It's 10:40. Headliners have been announced for a long-held neighborhood festival on the city's north side.
6: The Andersonville Midsummer Fest runs June 12th through the 14th along the neighborhood's Clark Street corridor. And now heading into the 60th year of a proud Swedish summer tradition, the headliners include Too Much Molly, Ariana DJ, Abba Salute, Dancing Queen, and Anthony Rapp. The full lineup and stage locations posted on the Andersonville Chamber website. Live music paired with an eclectic mix of food vendors, artisans, not-for-profits, and local businesses. According to organizers, Midsummerfest showcases Andersonville's unique charm, highlighting the diversity of the LGBTQIA2+ community while serving as a platform to foster connections, break down barriers, and celebrate love in all its forms. 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
3: NASCAR racer Kyle Busch has died of sepsis complications, his pneumonia progressing to sepsis, which can be deadly even in young, healthy people. ABC News medical correspondent Dr. Darian Sutton explains.
7: During pneumonia, the lungs can fill with fluid that can interrupt the exchange of oxygen, leading to shortness of breath. And there are times where that infection can spread to the rest of the body and cause an overwhelming response. And we define that as sepsis. And while there are certain groups that are high at risk, older adults, those with a history of conditions like heart disease or diabetes, this can also happen, although uncommon, to healthy people. I've managed certain difficult cases such as this one.
3: Nearly 2 million people are diagnosed with sepsis every year. More than 300,000 people die. Russia confirms it used an extremely powerful hypersonic missile in its latest attack on Kyiv, demonstrating to the world their war's far from over. ABC's Lama Hassan has details from London.
8: Just hours after the U.S. embassy issued the urgent security alert warning of a potential massive air attack, Russia launching one of the heaviest overnight attacks from the air, sea, and land, using hundreds of missiles and drones, including the powerful hypersonic Oreshnik ballistic missile, which is capable of carrying nuclear warheads.
3: At least 2 people were killed, more than 80 others hurt. Russia says the attack targeted military facilities in retaliation for recent Ukrainian strikes. We'll bring you top trending stories along with the very latest in sports next. It's 10:42.
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10: Flooding, downpours, hail, damaging winds, even a tornado.
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7: A beach in Crystal Lake is trying a new, more humane approach to keep geese away from its swimming areas this summer. The Crystal Lake Park District installed what's called an Away With Geese deterrent system around Main Beach. So it basically uses these floating, 2-foot-tall devices that have slow-pulsing amber lights. It's meant to disrupt the birds' sleep patterns at night, so should discourage them from staying near the beach or shoreline overnight. The Wall Street Journal reports more American dads are stepping back from work. It's so they can spend more time with their families. Yeah, the report found college-educated dads with young children are spending fewer hours on the job, more time doing childcare and housework. Since the pandemic, these fathers have cut roughly 6 hours a week from paid work. Experts say one factor at play, the rise in women's earnings. In more households, mothers are earning as much or more than their husbands, giving families more freedom to rethink those traditional roles. At 10:46, it's time now for sports. So the Cubs tweaked their lineup ahead of yesterday's matchup with the Houston Astros, but the results just didn't quite follow through at the plate. Cubs shut out again, combining for just 3 hits in their 3-0 loss. Pete Crow Armstrong talked post-game about the team's plan to try to get out of this slump.
8: I mean, nobody's happy about the last week in this clubhouse, so there's obviously that, but we do a really good job of showing up the next day and doing the work that we always do. So I talked about it a little bit in the beginning of the year when I had like little flashes of good, which was, that's all very temporary stuff. So I look at this the same way. I mean, this team's too good to let this go on very much longer. So like I said, we just show up, do the work, and stuff's bound to turn around.
7: Turn around from a 7th straight loss. Colin Ray did do his part in yesterday's matchup, gave up 3 earned runs over 7 innings of work. Ray allowed most of the damage to be done, though, in the first inning. Christian Walker taking him deep for a 2-run homer. White Sox, meantime, were unable to overcome a difficult outing from Eric Fetty yesterday against the Giants. They rallied back from an early 3-0 deficit in San Francisco, but the Giants answered a big 5th frame as Fetty was chased out, allowing 10 hits and 8 earned runs on the day. Southsiders went on to drop that second game 10-3. The Minnesota Lynx got the better of the Chicago Sky yesterday. It was an 85-75 finish out at Wintrust Arena. The Sky have now lost 2 straight. But Natasha Howard did her part for the Lynx, a 26-point performance from Howard. A win yesterday for the Chicago Fire, that makes it 3 in a row. The Fire netting a 64th-minute goal against Toronto at Soldier Field, giving them the go-ahead to score a 2-1 victory. That's a look at sports at 16 and 46 past each hour. 10:48, it's time now for traffic and weather together on the 8s, sponsored by Great Clips. Here's Lisa Costi.
9: On the Kennedy inbound, slow from Camfield to Foster and then Ogden to Randolph, looking at 22 minutes in from O'Hare. 12 from the Junction outbound, delays from the Ohio Street Feeder to Armitage, 13 minutes to Montrose, 19 to O'Hare. The Eisenhower now slow from 25th to 9th, 34 minutes in from the Jane Addams. through the Jane Byrne Interchange, 16 from Mannheim outbound, just 31 to the Jane Addams. Stevenson, we had a lot of high water, so you've been jammed up for a while from LaGrange to before First Avenue, but hopefully that's getting a little better here. We're seeing some lanes are open there. 33 minutes in from I-355 to DeSable Lakeshore Drive outbound. It's 25 minutes to I-355. The Dan Ryan, 16 minutes on your inbound side, 15 on the out. No delays on I-57. The Bishop Ford, 18 minutes in. You're slow from Dalton to 130th and then 103rd to the Ryan. Outbound delays near 159, but that earlier crash taking down a pull on the entrance ramp at 159th. 15 minutes out to 8094. DeSable Lakeshore Drive, slow from 18th to Roosevelt on the northbound side and heavy approaching Chicago Avenue in both directions. Your tollways are moving well. No delays for you on the Tri-State, the Jane Addams, the Reagan, the Veterans. Northwest Indiana, 8094 westbound. You're heavy past the toll road. That's due to a crash in the right lane. 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Your next traffic at 10:58 on News Radio 105.9 WBBM.
10: The WBBM AccuWeather forecast for the rest of today. These showers are moving away. We're just left with some lingering rain here and there. So these clouds will give way to some afternoon sun. It feels warmer than yesterday. Highs anywhere from around 70 degrees along the lakefront to the lower 80s inland. Partly cloudy tonight with a low 57 degrees. Memorial Day is going to be pretty pleasant. Cloudy, some sun, and a high of 85 degrees. Right now it's 63 degrees at O'Hare, 62 at Midway, 61 degrees in Wheeling, and 58 along the lakefront at 10:50.
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11: Bringing levity to tragedy.
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11: In 2022, Kara Sanchez was hit with the sudden death of her mother.
12: For me, what really helped was finding other people online that were maybe a few steps ahead of me, using them as a beacon of hope.
11: In late 2023, she created Get Griefy magazine.
12: What the publication aims to do is provide expert advice, everyday griever advice, as well as inspiring stories that uplift and remind people that life is still worth living.
11: A former educator, Sanchez is now pushing to expand into Illinois classrooms through Grief U for EDU.
12: I saw firsthand how much grief walks into our schools on a daily basis, and so I want to make sure that teachers are grief-informed.
11: Sanchez says a big goal is to change the narrative on grief and show that it can actually be kind of fun.
12: This is fun because it is helping others and it is allowing others to uncover things in their life that they didn't even know it existed. There's not a day that goes by that I don't think about my mom. For me, this is one of the ways that I feel like I bring her legacy with me forward.
11: Free digital issues and more online at getgriefymagazine.com.
12: Grief can remind people that although we all have an end point, an exit point, we also have so much life to live. That is what Get Griefy does.
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0: Back two times. 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So strong. Cha-cha, hefty stroll.
1: Hefty, hefty, hefty.
0: Hefty slider bag. Silly with a slide. One more time now, y'all. Come on.
2: 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Here's Nathan Hager.
3: The unofficial kickoff of summer is here, and with it, the start of summer travel season. And even with gas prices and jet fuel on the rise, people still want to go. AAA says 39.1 million people are hitting the road for Memorial Day weekend. That's a little bit more than last year. And United Airlines sees summer travel demand jumping by double digits with the World Cup and a solar eclipse in Europe on the way.
4: Consumers are definitely pivoting. They're definitely responding. They're definitely reacting, but they're still going on vacation.
3: Janet Lurie is a credit analyst for Bloomberg Intelligence.
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5: Depending on how much consumers can afford, they may decide to drive less, drive differently, go somewhere else, but they're going. 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
2: 10:58, traffic and weather together on the 8th. Here's Lisa Costi.
18: No delays on the Edens, the Kennedy. Still slow from Campbell to Foster and Ogden to Randolph. 22 minutes in from O'Hare. 12th in the Junction. Outbound, it's 19 minutes to O'Hare. The Eisenhower now heavy spots from 25th to past Harlem. 36 minutes in from the Jane Adams to the Jane Byrne. Metro reminds you to avoid these delays. You can take the Union Pacific West Line from Lombard. Outbound, you're doing great. 31 minutes out to the Jane Adams. Stevenson looking much better. 25 minutes in from I-355 to DeSable Lakeshore Drive. 25 on your outbound side. No delays on I-55 in Will County. Dan Ryan slow from Cermak to the Jane Byrne Interchange. It's 16 minutes in. 14 on your outbound side. Also, DeSable Lakeshore Drive northbound slow from 18th to Roosevelt and south in both directions. Heavy approaching Chicago Avenue. Northwest Indiana, we've got that crash on 8094. Westbound, you're heavy past the Indiana Toll Road to before Ripley. It's in the right lane. Your next traffic at 1108 on News Radio 105.9 WBBM.
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2: Coming up in the next half hour on News Radio WBBM, a teenager arrested for allegedly crashing a car into Chicago police officers on the city's near west side. Four teens are hospitalized after being shot in Little Village. Plus, Secretary of State Marco Rubio says the world could get some good news about a deal to end the war with Iran. WBBM Sports, a loss for the Cubs, loss for the White Sox. Both teams looking to get back in the win column later today. AccuWeather says these rain showers should start to move out of the area as clouds give way to some afternoon sun. It's warmer than yesterday. Highs range anywhere from 70 along the lakefront to the low 80s inland. Partly cloudy tonight with a low 57 degrees. Memorial Day pretty pleasant, partly sunny and a high of 85. 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
19: From ABC News, I'm Mike Dubosky. President Trump is indicating his administration is close to a short-term peace deal with Iran. A source tells ABC News it could include the immediate opening up of the Strait of Hormuz and an end to the U.S. blockade. But they stress that nothing is final. ABC's James Longman is in Israel.
20: Sources here in Israel, which has been largely shut out of the negotiation process, have told ABC News that the emerging deal appears to be bad as far as the Israeli government is concerned because it signals to the Iranians how effective their closure of the Strait of Hormuz has been.
19: It comes as the Trump administration continues to face pushback over its so-called anti-weaponization fund, which is aimed at compensating allies who claim to have been mistreated by the government. Democrat Tom Suozzi speaking on ABC's This Week.
21: The dam is finally starting to break the closer we get to the elections and the more people see that they're going to be held accountable to the voters. The voters don't want this. And so we need to give them what we're supposed to do, which is to hold the executive branch accountable.
19: Suozzi, alongside Republican Brian Fitzpatrick of Pennsylvania, are introducing the first bill that tries to block the creation of the fund. In Southern California,
22: our goal is not to just save our communities. It's also to save our environment.
19: Orange County Fire Chief Craig Covey talking about the latest efforts to prevent a toxic spill or a dangerous chemical explosion in the city of Garden Grove. That's where a tank of pressurized chemicals at an aerospace facility remains at risk of failure. ABC's Amy Powell has been talking to evacuated residents.
23: Many families spending a second night sleeping on cots at John Fitzgerald Kennedy High School in La Palma. Ju Pyo, her husband, and three children had no luck finding a hotel room, so they came to the shelter.
24: We are the last family allowed to come in at that point.
23: Several shelters have been opened to support residents of Garden Grove and at least a half dozen surrounding communities forced to evacuate because of the danger.
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19: Several people have been killed around the city of Kyiv in a Russian missile and drone attack, authorities there say.
1: Kyiv's mayor Vitaly Klitschko saying the capital came under heavy attack and at least four people were killed and more than 100 others injured across the country. That number is expected to rise. And this comes after Putin was threatening to retaliate after accusing Ukraine of carrying out a deadly attack on a student dormitory in an occupied part of eastern Ukraine, killing 21 people.
19: ABC's Lama Hassan. Yesterday, President Volodymyr Zelensky of Ukraine warned that Russia had been planning to use hypersonic ballistic missiles, citing intelligence from the U.S. A busy Memorial Day travel weekend is now underway as millions of Americans look to kick off the summer season. ABC's Andrew Dimbert has details.
3: AAA says a record-breaking 45 million people are traveling at least 50 miles from home for the holiday, with nearly 40 million driving to their destinations. At airports across the country, TSA expects to screen more than 18 million passengers through Wednesday. So far, only scattered delays and cancellations have been reported, but travelers are being urged to check their flight status before heading to the airport.
19: And one of the biggest motorsports events of the year is about to get underway with the green flag set to come down at the Indianapolis 500 this hour. One of the drivers, Catherine Legge, is attempting what's known as the double, racing both the Indy 500 this afternoon and the Coca-Cola 600 this evening. I'm Mike Dubusky, ABC News.
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4: It's 11:05. Good morning. I'm Jan Coleman. For the rest of the day, clouds breaking up, the sunshine coming in. Highs from near 70 at the lakefront to the low 80s inland. 62 right now at O'Hare, a top local story. Charges pending for a teenager who Chicago police say rammed into officers during a large gathering on the near west side. WBBM's Carolina Garibay reports.
5: Chicago police say at least five CPD officers were hospitalized after being hit by a blue sedan driven by an 18-year-old. It happened as officers were dispersing a large gathering near Loomis and Roosevelt just after 3 a.m. Police say the teen was traveling westbound in the eastbound lane. After hitting CPD officers, he allegedly drove over the curb and hit a CPD vehicle, then a pole and a fence. The driver was not injured, he was taken into custody, and a gun was found in the car. The CPD officers are all expected to be okay. Carolina Garibay, News Radio 105.9 WBBM.
4: Three teens and one adult shot overnight in Chicago's Little Village neighborhood. All four, who range in age from 14 to 18, are in good condition. No info yet on a suspect. The shooting happened in the 2500 block of South Washtenaw around 3 this morning. An 18-year-old woman shot in the buttocks, two 16-year-old girls, and a 14-year-old boy suffering gunshot wounds, but all four are in good condition. Chicagoans are remembering America's war heroes this Memorial Day weekend. Many attended a wreath-laying ceremony at Daley Plaza on Saturday. Then the parade took over. WBBM's Terry Keschner was there.
6: God bless America, land that I love.
26: Hundreds gathered at Daley Plaza as wreaths were presented in honor of those who gave all for their country. U.S. Marine Sergeant Major Janet Sandoval is a Chicago native.
27: Our country was built on sacrifice. 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
7: 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I have family members who are veterans. 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
4: Our own traffic reporter Lisa Costi reported on this deadly crash on the Dan Ryan earlier today. State police confirmed it was a rollover crash and multiple people were hurt. One person killed. This car moving from one side of the expressway all the way to the other side. This happened on the, it started on the outbound side of the Ryan at 91st Street. Knowledge is power in today's dynamic economy. 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Traffic and weather together on the 8 years. Lisa Costi.
18: On the Kennedy inbound, you're slow from Canfield to Sayre and also Ogden to Randolph. You'll get a nice look at the Wintrust mural near North Avenue. 22 minutes in from O'Hare, 12 from the junction outbound. A little slowdown from the Ohio Street feeder to Armitage. 13 to Montrose and only 19 to O'Hare. The I-190 O'Hare extension looking good. The Eisenhower now. Slow spots from 25th to Harlem. 38 minutes in from the Jane Addams. 20 from Mannheim. Outbound a little delay passing Austin. It's 15 to Mannheim. 33 to the Jane Addams. The Stevenson inbound slow spots from Cicero to the Ryan. About 28 minutes in from I-355 to DeSable Lakeshore Drive. No problems now on your outbound side. 25 minutes to I-355. I-55 in Will County looking good. The Dan Ryan. Slow from Cermak to Roosevelt. 16 minutes inbound for you. Outbound a delay from Roosevelt to 18th. It's 14 minutes to the split. No problems on I-57. The Bishop Ford inbound slow from Dalton to 130th and 103rd to the Ryan. 15 minutes in. Outbound slow spots from 130th to 159th. It's 16 minutes to 8094. DeSable Lakeshore Drive. Northbound slow from 18th to Roosevelt and heavy approaching Chicago Avenue in both directions. Your tollways all doing okay. Route 53 southbound, you're slow approaching Algonquin. Also 8094 westbound, you're heavy past the Indiana Toll Road. We've got a crash there that's still blocking the right lane. Your next traffic is at 1118 on News Radio 105.9 WBBM.
4: Well, the rain has pretty much moved out of the area. It'll be warmer with clouds breaking for sunshine. Highs from near 70 at the lake to low 80s inland tonight. Clear to partly cloudy, low 57. And Memorial Day, as well as Tuesday, quite warm with times of clouds and sunshine. High 85 tomorrow, 87 on Tuesday. The lakefront closer to 80 degrees both days. 62 O'Hare and Midway, 61 degrees at the lakefront. Members of the Chicago Teachers Union have voted down an effort to raise dues. The union's goal was to raise teacher dues to help pay for political campaigns. Among the campaign is likely one for CTU-backed candidate for Chicago Board of Education president, the political director Hilario Dominguez. Critics argue Chicago Public Schools need an independent board president. In a letter to members on Saturday, the union said it expects to come back to this issue in the fall. The police chief of a town in Lake County, Indiana, has been arrested in Ohio. New Chicago, Indiana police chief Earl Mayo was taken into custody Friday in Clark County, Ohio. Mayo's father, who happens to be Indiana State Police Major Jerry Williams, who's running for Lake County Sheriff, has confirmed his son's arrest. Records show Mayo was being held in custody in the Clark County Jail in Ohio. Officials also said Mayo's home in Merrillville was searched by authorities. No information yet why Mayo was taken into custody and why his home was searched. We'll check AccuWeather and sports.
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4: 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Here's meteorologist John Furyk.
5: Well, we've got the rain moving away to the east now. Still some rain across northwest Indiana, but back edge of the clouds are moving in quickly from the west. So clouds are going to give way to some sunshine as we head through the afternoon here, and it's going to turn warmer. We'll top out at 79. A few spots inland will be into the low 80s, but closer to 70 for a high at the lakefront. And then mostly clear for tonight, down to 57. And very warm for tomorrow for Memorial Day. Really about as nice as you could ask for. Clouds and sun up to 85, but definitely cooler at the lakefront. And then clouds, it's up for Tuesday, very warm, up to 87. Wednesday, partly sunny, still warm, up into the mid-80s. And then Thursday, not quite as warm, some sunshine, highs into the upper 70s. Right now, lakefront 60, midway 62. 62 Vernon Hills, O'Hare 63, going up to 79. I'm AccuWeather meteorologist John Furyk.
4: Thank you, John. Moving on to sports at 16 after the hour. Looking for answers against the Houston Astros yesterday, the Cubs made some adjustments to the lineup, moving Pete Crow Armstrong, PCA, into the leadoff role. Even with the changes, the offense stayed quiet in a 3-0 loss on Saturday. The Cubs center fielder discussed the tweaks the team will have to make to get back on track.
6: I don't really think there's many adjustments that need to be made from like anybody's process or swing or anything like that. I think this just happens in baseball where teams kind of have dry spells, and it's kind of hard to explain when you look at a roster like this and a lineup like this. So
4: Colin Ray gave the Cubs a solid outing, allowing just 3 earned runs in their 7th straight loss. They'll see if they can break out of the slump in the finale on the north side this afternoon with Shota Imanaga on the mound. First pitch, 1:20. A rough outing from the White Sox, Eric Fetty, put them in a hole early in San Francisco yesterday. The Sox were able to battle back from a 3-0 deficit, but the Giants would get to the White Sox right-handed pitcher in the 5th inning. Fetty allowed 10 hits, wow, and 8 earned runs in the Sox 10-3 loss yesterday. Their final game out west will start today at 3:05. Northwestern's women's lacrosse team has an opportunity to capture a title that has eluded them the past 2 seasons. The Wildcats will square off with the University of North Carolina this afternoon for a chance at the national championship. Northwestern has come up short in the final game, but will get a rematch of last year's matchup. And Siwee Coombe remained the man to catch at the CJ Cup, Byron Nelson. After another impressive round on Saturday, Kim shot 3 under par and grabbed a 2-shot cushion heading into the final round this afternoon. He will have to hold off Scottie Scheffler over the course of the day. And that's a look at sports at 16 and 46 past the hour. 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Here's Lisa Costi.
7: On the Kennedy, we're looking slow from Canfield to Sayre and then Ogden to Randolph. 22 minutes in from O'Hare, 12 from the junction outbound. It's 13 minutes to Montrose, 19 to O'Hare. Express lanes.

0: The same as the locals inbound. The Eisenhower now slow in spots from 25th to past Harlem, 38 minutes from the Jane Addams to downtown, 20 from Mannheim outbound. You are slow passing Austin, 15 minutes to Mannheim, 33 to the Jane Addams. The Stevenson inbound slow spots from Cicero to the Dan Ryan, 28 minutes in from I-355 to DeSable Lakeshore Drive outbound, just about 25 minutes to I-355. No delays on I-55 in Will County. The Dan Ryan, 16 minutes inbound, 14 on your outbound side. The Bishop Ford now slow from Dalton to 130th and 103rd to the Ryan inbound. It's 15 minutes for you. Up on slow spots from 130th to 159th, it's 16 minutes to 8094. DeSable Lakeshore Drive, you're heavy from 18th to Roosevelt and then approaching Chicago Avenue in both directions. A reminder to the right lane closed through Grant Park from Jackson to about Roosevelt with the Sueños Festival. Expect more traffic around there in the next few hours as they get ready to open those gates around noon. No problems for you on the tollways. Route 53 southbound, you're slow approaching Algonquin. 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Your next traffic at 1128 on News Radio 105.9 WBBM.
1: The rain's moving out of the area now. It's mostly in Indiana. We will see the sunshine come in after these clouds move away. Highs from near 70 at the lakefront to the low 80s. Inland tonight, clear to partly cloudy, low at 57. And Memorial Day, as well as Tuesday, quite warm. Some times of clouds and sunshine. The high 85 on Memorial Day Monday and 87 on Tuesday, with a lakefront closer to about 80 degrees both days. 63 at O'Hare, 62 at Midway, 58 degrees at the lakefront. WBBM News Time, 11:20. Top story this hour. Five Chicago police officers were hurt this morning when a car plowed into them as the officers were trying to control a teen party crowd or a block party crowd at Roosevelt and Loomis on the west side. The officers are expected to be okay. We'll have much more on this story coming up at 11:31. The public health commissioner for the city of Chicago has resigned.
2: Dr. Olusegun Inge was hired in 2023 after the mayor removed Dr. Allison Arwady from the post. Arwady had been at odds with the teachers union over COVID policy. The union wanted protections for teachers before returning to in-person learning. And, of course, Mayor Brandon Johnson was a teacher and organizer with the union, which donated a lot of money to his campaign. The Sun-Times reports Johnson asked for and received Dr. Inge's resignation. Why is unclear. Mike Krauser, News Radio, 105.9 WBBM.
1: Three gunshot victims were able to self-transport to a hospital to get medical help this morning. Three men who are 20, 27, and 29 suffered gunshot wounds to the leg and or body. The younger two men are in fair condition. The older man who was shot in his body is in critical condition. Police tell us the three men were standing outside when they say they heard a loud noise and seconds later realized they had been shot. The shooting happened at Cermak and Keeler, the Lawndale neighborhood, around 3 this morning. The cruise industry remains resilient despite some scary headlines. Bloomberg Business News is next.
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6: I wanted to bring my take on real coffee to the community. When I got my Toyota BZ, I realized it had something special. The space to create a mobile espresso bar. But I'm not the only one chasing my dream. For some, that means making a statement. That's where the CHR comes in. Others like to take the path less traveled. And the BZ Woodland helps them chart their own course.

0: Imagine what you can do with an all-electric vehicle that gets you. Toyota. Let's go places.
1: There have been a lot of headlines recently about the cruise industry, but it remains resilient.
2: Well, the most recent one was the hantavirus outbreak that was found on a cruise ship that had been going to Antarctica and various other places.
1: Felix Salmon wrote the story for Bloomberg News.
2: Cruise ships are very, very worried always about norovirus, which is also bad, but not quite as bad. And we had a norovirus outbreak as well.
1: So how is it that the industry continues to sail past the headlines?
2: In general, these are not things that the cruise industry has to recover from because there's actually almost no evidence that they hurt it in the first place. The only thing that actually seemed to make a dent on the cruise industry, and of course it made a very big dent, was the pandemic.
1: He adds cruise ship deaths are rare. There were about 550 passenger deaths between 2000 and 2019, a period that saw over 370 million paying guests. With business at 23 and 53 from the Bloomberg Newsroom, Charlie Pellett, News Radio 105.9 WBBM.

0: that. Crisscross. So stroll. Cha-cha, hefty stroll.
1: Hefty, hefty, hefty.
0: Hefty slider bag. Silly with a slide. One more time now, y'all. Come on.
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6: Adrian was killed after being struck by a car in Irving Park. The driver, a 35-year-old woman, struck a 62-year-old pedestrian just after 5 p.m. yesterday in the 4500 block of West Belmont. The woman was taken to Illinois Masonic Hospital. She was pronounced dead there. It's unclear if the driver stayed at the scene. Detectives are investigating. WBBM News Time 11:28. It's time for traffic and weather together on the 8th. Here's Lisa Costi.
7: We're taking a look on Northwest Indiana, 8094 westbound. You're heavy past the Indiana Toll Road. We got a crash there, still blocking the right lane. No problems on the Edens. The Kennedy inbound, slow from Cumberland to Harlem and then Division to Randolph. 24 in from O'Hare, 14 from the Junction. Express lanes actually will save you about 2 minutes inbound, so jump in if you can. Outbound, you're slow from the Ohio Street feeder to Armitage, just 13 to Montrose, 19 to O'Hare. The Eisenhower now slow spots from 25th to past Harlem, 36 in from the Jane Addams, 18 from Mannheim. Outbound delays are very mild from Independence to Costner, 15 minutes to Mannheim, 33 to the Jane Addams to Stevenson. Slow spots from Cicero to the Ryan. It's 28 minutes in from I-355 to DeSable Lakeshore Drive. Outbound, just 25 minutes to get you to the Veterans. The Dan Ryan now 16 minutes in. You're slow from Cermak to Roosevelt. Outbound, just 12-minute ride, I-57. Keep an eye out. We're getting reports of a crash before 111th. The car versus the wall. 15 minutes right now to I-80. Your next traffic is at 11:38 on News Radio 105.9 WBBM.
6: Well, the rain has pretty much moved out of the Chicago area. We'll see highs from near 70 at the lakefront to the low 80s. And then tonight, clear to partly cloudy, low 57. Memorial Day and Tuesday, quite warm. Times of clouds and sunshine, the high 85 tomorrow, 87 on Tuesday, with the lakefront closer to 80 on both days. 63 O'Hare, 62 at Midway, 58 degrees at the lakefront.
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6: Good morning. I'm Jan Coleman. These are the top stories on News Radio WBBM. Five Chicago police officers hurt when a car plowed into them on the west side where the officers were trying to control a teen block party. One car rollover crash on the Dan Ryan Expressway early today has claimed a life. Members of the Chicago Teachers Union vote down a proposal to raise union dues, and the deadly Ebola virus continues to spread in Central Africa. WBBM Sports, Sox play the Giants this afternoon in San Francisco. Cubs hosting the Astros. Cubs have lost seven straight, including one to the Astros yesterday. And AccuWeather, the rain moving out, the sunshine moving in, highs from near 70 at the lakefront to the low 80s inland. Tonight, clear to partly cloudy, low 57. 63 O'Hare, 62 at Midway, 58 degrees at the lakefront. WBBM News Time, 11:31. This happened in the overnight hours here in Chicago. A driver in a blue sedan plowed into a crowd on the near west side early today, injuring at least five Chicago police officers and at least one bystander. The driver then drove up over a curb, crashed into a CPD squad car, a light pole, and a fence. The 18-year-old driver was immediately taken into custody. Police say they found a gun in the car. All five officers were taken to local hospitals. They're expected to be okay. At least 14 people arrested during this incident, which was a teen block party. And it started last night and continued into the early morning hours at Roosevelt and Loomis. One estimate indicated there were as many as 500 people on the street. At one point, a police supervisor warned officers over the radio to use caution because drivers in the area were operating recklessly and traveling in multiple directions through crowded streets. And then 3 minutes later, witnesses said that westbound vehicle traveling on Roosevelt slammed into the crowd, hurting those officers and that one bystander. The Dan Ryan Expressway on the south side shut down early this morning following a deadly crash. WBBM's Carolina Garibay reports.
10: Illinois State Police say one person is dead following that crash, which happened at 91st Street just before 1 a.m. ISP says the vehicles were involved in a rollover crash. At least three people were injured and one person was pronounced dead at the scene. The Dan Ryan was shut down as a result of the crash, but has since reopened. No other information is available. Carolina Garibay, News Radio 105.9 WBBM.
6: Chicago public school teachers saying no to paying higher dues.
11: There was a video posted online a few weeks ago asking Chicago teachers union members to agree to a dues increase.
12: My name is Vicki Crisidlo. I'm currently serving as the recording secretary of the Chicago Teachers Union. When we talk about the dues adjustment, it's important for all of us to understand why a yes vote matters.
11: But in a letter to Chicago Teachers Union members posted online and first reported by the Illinois Policy Institute, a majority of CTU members have elected not to implement the proposed dues restructuring at this time. CTU says roughly 60% of members voted against moving forward with the dues raise at this point. CTU does expect to revisit the dues issue in the fall. Terry Keschner, News Radio 105.9 WBBM.
6: The deadly Ebola outbreak continues to ravage parts of Africa, especially in the Democratic Republic of Congo. And now we're learning a number of infections have been reported in neighboring Uganda, including a death. Part of the problem, ABC foreign correspondent Marcus Moore reports, is fear and mistrust of the medical process.
13: As they try to stop the spread of the virus, health officials are facing numerous challenges in the region.
14: Community fears, misinformation, and rumors.
13: That misinformation, part of the growing anger and frustration among the public. Last week, a medical tent set ablaze in the eastern part of the country, according to doctors there. A second medical tent set on fire, according to health officials. The Associated Press reporting at least 18 people with suspected Ebola ran from those tents where they were receiving treatment.
6: Yeah, those 18 could be spreading it even further by leaving those tents. With Ebola spreading rapidly in Congo, the World Health Organization has upgraded the national risk there to very high. Authorities in northeastern Congo on Friday also banned funerals, wakes, and gatherings of more than 50 people. Illinois students would learn CPR on both male and female mannequins under a bill recently passed by lawmakers.
15: The measure allows schools to either buy new female CPR mannequins or use the mannequins they already have and put on lower cost chest covers. State Representative Mara Hershauer introduced the bill after a Naperville student noticed none of the mannequins she was practicing on had breasts. According to the Journal of the American Heart Association, women are 27% less likely to receive CPR from a bystander because of concerns of inappropriate touching. Haley Hansen, News Radio 105.9 WBBM.
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4: 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Traffic and weather together on the 8th. It's 11:38. Here's Lisa Costi.
5: Some better news for Northwest Indiana, 8094 westbound. You're still slow past the Indiana Toll Road, but that earlier crash that had been blocking the right lane for quite some time now has been cleared out of the way, so you should be smooth sailing in no time. Also delays on Route 53 southbound. You're heavy approaching Algonquin. The Edens, no delays for you. The Kennedy inbound, a slow from the River Road Toll Plaza to Harlem and then Division to Randolph. It's 24 minutes in from O'Hare. 14 from the Junction. Express lanes moving inbound, but now they're about the same as the locals, so it's entirely up to you. Outbound, you slow from the Ohio Street feeder to Armitage and then Nagel to Harlem. 13 to Montrose, 22 to O'Hare. The I-190 O'Hare extension looking great. The Eisenhower now just slow from First Ave to Harlem. 36 in from the Jane Addams to the Jane Byrne. 18 from Mannheim. Outbound doing great. 13 minutes to Mannheim, 31 to the Jane Addams. And Stevenson, you got some slow spots from Damon to the Dan Ryan. 28 minutes in from I-355 to DeSable Lakeshore Drive. Outbound, just 25 minutes for you out to the veterans. I-55 in Will County looks good. Dan Ryan, 60 minutes in. You're slow from Cermak to Roosevelt. Outbound, just 12 minutes for you. The Bishop Ford inbound, just 13 minutes for you. Outbound, you're slow from 130th to 159th in spots. It's 18 minutes for you to 8094. Your next traffic at 11:48 on News Radio 105.9 WBBM.
6: The WBBM AccuWeather forecast. Clouds breaking for some sunshine for the rest of today. It'll be warmer as we'll top out at 79. A little bit cooler than that at the lakefront. Mostly clear tonight down to 57. Nice and warm for tomorrow for Memorial Day. Clouds and sun up to 85. Again, cooler at the lakefront. Very warm Tuesday. Partly sunny up to 87. Right now, lakefront 60, midway 62, 62. Lake in the Hills, O'Hare 63. Going up to 79, I'm AccuWeather meteorologist John Furyk.
4: 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The father of a teen boy now searching for answers after he says his son was knocked unconscious and left with a shattered skull and brain injuries.
7: Sean Connolly said his 14-year-old son was on his way home in northwest suburban Park Ridge on May 18th when the attack happened. Police say sometime between 5 and 8:40 p.m., the boy was attacked between Oakton and Prospect Avenues and Cumberland and Devon Avenues. The teen was located through his cell phone and taken to a hospital. No arrests have been made as the investigation continues. Officers are now asking neighbors to check their doorbell and home surveillance cameras for possible suspects involved in the incident. Connolly says police believe they know who attacked his son, but he's hoping neighbors may have video to prove it. Renita Young, News Radio 105.9 WBBM.
4: Transit officials say a dangerous social media fuel trend continues to put young lives at risk. A deadly accident renewing calls for teenagers to stay off the tops of subway trains.
8: New York City transit leaders say subway surfing keeps ending the same way, in tragedy. The latest case Friday when two teens allegedly climbed on top of a moving train crossing the Williamsburg Bridge. Both fell off, one teenager died, another remains in critical condition. Reports of riders climbing outside trains has surged. Last year alone, five people were killed in subway surfing incidents. Transit officials have called on social media companies to take down posts and pictures and videos of people subway surfing more quickly.
9: Dave Packer, ABC News in New York.
4: Pope Leo has visited families living in a toxic waste polluted area around Naples. The residents are angry after years of losing their children to cancer linked to a multi-billion dollar mafia racket of dumping toxic waste.
10: Family members showed Pope Leo photos of children lost to cancer linked to the toxic dumping. Inside of Sarah's Cathedral, he talked about loved ones killed by pollution caused by unscrupulous people and organizations acting with impunity. The European Court of Human Rights last year found Italian officials knew for decades about the pollution by the Camorra crime syndicate that controls waste disposal, but failed to take necessary steps to protect lives.
4: ABC's Chuck Silverstein reporting top trending stories next.
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4: The Washington Post is reporting the White House-backed group called Freedom 250 is planning a record-breaking fireworks show in Washington, D.C. for America's 250th birthday. Organizers plan to launch more than 860,000 fireworks shells, which would break the current Guinness World Record. The show is expected to last about 40 minutes and will launch from multiple locations, including the Lincoln Memorial Reflecting Pool and barges on the Potomac River. Officials haven't disclosed the total cost of all of this yet. Well, didn't take long, exactly 24 hours after his last episode of The Late Show was broadcast, that Stephen Colbert showed up back on TV. He appeared on a community access TV show in Southeast Michigan with musician Jack White. Colbert introduced the famed musician as his volunteer music director. Other guests included the rapper Eminem, who was raised in Detroit, comedian Byron Allen, who will be hosting Comics Unleashed, the show replacing Colbert's canceled Late Show. It wasn't clear when or where this show was taped. Moving on to sports at 46 after the hour, the Cubs got the pitching performance they needed Saturday against the Houston Astros, but the offense struggled again in a 3-0 loss. Colin Ray worked 7 strong innings and surrendered just 3 earned in his outing. That wasn't enough to keep the Cubs in it after they combined for just 3 hits on the day. The Cubs starter talked about all this after the game.
5: I felt like kind of battled early, we were falling behind a lot, and the timing of my release point just felt off, but I felt like as the game progressed, we got better and better, and we started to get ahead and then throwing the pitches that we wanted to. So, yeah, I mean, just, you know, good day for Walker, obviously. He put together a couple good at-bats and got the pitches that he, you know, in the areas that he wanted and puts good swings on them.
4: The loss on the north side yesterday moved the Cubs' losing streak to 7 games in a row. They have now been shut out in 2 of their last 3 games. The Cubs will look to avoid a sweep this afternoon for the finale against the Astros. Out in San Francisco, the White Sox could not recover from a rough outing from Eric Seti on Saturday, dropping Game 2 10-3. The Sox battled back from an early 3-0 deficit, but the Giants broke the game wide open in the 5th inning when the right-handed pitcher departed after giving up 10 hits and 8 earned runs. The Minnesota Lynx handed the Chicago Sky another loss yesterday, taking them down in an 85-75 finish at the Wintrust Arena. Natasha Howard was the difference maker for Minnesota, finishing with 26 points as the Sky dropped their 2nd straight game. And a road victory for the New York Knicks has them just 1 win away from the NBA Finals. The Knicks were able to take Game 3 in Cleveland with a 121-108 victory over the Cavaliers. They find themselves up 3-0, or 3-0 in this current series. That's a look at sports at 16 and 46 past the hour. Traffic and weather together on the 8s. Once again, here's Lisa Costi.
6: If you're going to be heading downtown for the Sueños Music Festival, road closures you need to be aware of. Columbus between Roosevelt and Jackson. You can use Michigan, but expect that to be pretty packed as well. But it's kind of your best option. Ida B. Wells also between Columbus and Michigan. They're going to be closed until Monday evening. Monroe and Roosevelt, a good option for you there. No delays on the Edens. The Kennedy now inbound, slow from the River Road Toll Plaza to Harlem, and then heavy division to Randolph, 25 in from O'Hare, 14 from the junction, outbound your slow from the Ohio Street feeder to Armitage, and getting heavier there. Also, Lawrence to Sayre, a delay, so 16 minutes to Montrose, 26 to O'Hare. Your express lane's inbound now, same as the locals. I-190 O'Hare Extension is problem-free. The Eisenhower, you've got slow spots inbound from 17th to past Harlem, 38 minutes from the Jane Addams, 20 from Mannheim, outbound just 31 minutes to the Jane Addams. The Stevenson, a little slow spots from Damon to the Dan Ryan, not unexpected, 28 minutes in from I-355 to DeSable Lakeshore Drive. It's 25 on your outbound side. No delays on I-55 in Will County. Dan Ryan, still slow from Cermak to Roosevelt. It's 16 minutes in for you. Outbound, no delays. It's a 12-minute ride. I-57, looking good. The Bishop Ford inbound, just 13 minutes for you. Outbound, slow in spots from 130th to 159th. It's 18 minutes to 8094. Also, in Northwest Indiana, 8094 westbound, you're just a little tap of the brakes from I-65 to Broadway. Your next traffic at 11:58 on News Radio 105.9 WBBM.
4: The clouds and the rain moving out, the sunshine coming in, highs from near 70 at the lakefront to the low 80s inland. Tonight, clear to partly cloudy, low 57. Memorial Day and Tuesday, quite warm, some clouds and sunshine, high 85 tomorrow, the high on Tuesday, 87. The lakefront closer to about 80 degrees both those days. 63 O'Hare, 62 at Midway, 58 degrees at the lakefront. WBBM News Time, 11:50.
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4: Early today, a 19-year-old man was walking through an alley when he was approached by an unidentified male offender who was armed with a handgun. The offender struck the victim on the face and proceeded to shoot the 19-year-old. Then the suspect fled from the scene. The victim sustained a shot in his leg. He's in good condition at Stroger Hospital. The shooting happened on Roosevelt Road near 11th Street. High gas prices might not mess up summer travel plans. Bloomberg Business News is next.
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13: The unofficial kickoff of summer is here, and with it, the start of summer travel season. And even with gas prices and jet fuel on the rise, people still want to go. AAA says 39.1 million people are hitting the road for Memorial Day weekend. That's a little bit more than last year. And United Airlines sees summer travel demand jumping by double digits with the World Cup and

0: A solar eclipse in Europe on the way.
1: Consumers are definitely pivoting. They're definitely responding. They're definitely reacting, but they're still going on vacation.
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14: 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It's time for traffic and weather together on the 8th. Here's Lisa Costi.
15: On the Edens outbound, you're slow passing Chewy. That's due to a stall. It's on the left shoulder, a silver Jeep Cherokee, but crews are on the way to take care of that. 17 minutes for you from Montrose to Lake Cook. The Kennedy, 25 minutes inbound. You're slow from the River Road Toll Plaza to Nagel and then Division to Randolph. 14 minutes in from the junction. Outbound delays from the Ohio Street feeder to Armitage and then Lawrence to Sayre. It's 16 to Montrose, 27 to O'Hare. Express lanes inbound moving the same as the locals. No problems on the I-190 O'Hare extension. The Eisenhower, slow spots from 25th to Harlem, 38 minutes in from the Jane Addams. 20 from Mannheim outbound, you're doing just fine. 31 minutes out to the Jane Addams. The Stevenson is slow approaching the Dan Ryan. 28 minutes in from I-355 to DeSable Lakeshore Drive. Outbound just 25 minutes to the Veterans Tollway. I-55 in Will County looking good. The Dan Ryan inbound heavy from Cermak to Roosevelt. 16 minutes in from the Bishop Ward Merge. Outbound, you're slow from Roosevelt to 18th. It's 14 minutes to the split. No problems on I-57. The Bishop Ford inbound just 13 minutes for you. Outbound heavy from 130th to 159th in spots. It's 22 minutes out to 8094. DeSable Lakeshore Drive northbound slow from 18th to Jackson and heavy approaching Chicago Avenue in both directions. All your tollways moving well. Your next traffic at 1208 on News Radio 105.9 WBBM.
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14: Coming up in the next half hour on News Radio WBBM, Chicago police say five officers were struck by a driver while dispersing a crowd early this morning.
17: This is Carolina Garibay. A crash on the Dan Ryan leaves one person dead and multiple others injured.
14: Plus, President Trump says a deal with Iran has been negotiated, but it is not done. WBBM Sports. Sox play the Giants this afternoon in San Francisco. The Cubs hosting the Astros. The Cubs have lost seven straight. The rain's moving out, sunshine moving in, highs from near 70 at the lake to low 80s inland, and tonight clear to partly cloudy, low 57. The high tomorrow, Memorial Day, 85, and then on Tuesday, the high at 87. Currently 63 at O'Hare. ABC News is next.
18: From ABC News, I'm Mike Dubusky. It's been 12 weeks since the start of the war with Iran, and the two sides appear to be inching closer to a temporary peace deal. That agreement would include the U.S. getting a broad commitment from Iran to negotiate a removal of their stockpile of enriched uranium, also part of the deal ending the U.S. blockade around the Strait of Hormuz. But ABC's Alex Perche says it's not a done deal yet.
19: President Trump says the deal to end the war will be announced soon, but here's the thing. He's packed a lot of caveats with this announcement. Trump says the deal has largely been negotiated, but it's not done. It still needs sign-off from all the parties involved.
18: Already, sources in Israel tell ABC News that government officials there are unhappy with this potential deal. In Orange County, California, thousands are crowding into temporary shelters after being placed under mandatory evacuation orders related to a possible chemical disaster. These families are sleeping on cots at John F. Kennedy High School in La Palma.
20: Gotta go somewhere safe, right? Gotta think about the kids.
21: We all want to be in our homes.
22: They're all experts working all together to find the answer.
18: The crisis is related to a giant tank full of hazardous chemicals at an aerospace facility that's at risk of either spilling or exploding. Fire crews have been dousing the tank in water to help cool it down, California Governor Gavin Newsom declaring a state of emergency. A record number of Americans are traveling for the holiday weekend.
23: For drivers, the holiday getaway is costing more this year. The national average for a gallon of gas is now $4.50, the highest Memorial Day gas prices since 2022. Meanwhile, traffic analytics firm INRIX says that the heaviest congestion for the return trip is expected Monday afternoon, especially in major metro areas like New York, Boston, Denver, and Los Angeles. If you're hitting the road, experts say your best bet is to leave early in the morning to avoid the worst of the holiday gridlock.
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18: New reaction to that shooting that played out just outside the White House last night. Secret Service agents responding to a man who opened fire at a White House checkpoint. That suspect, allegedly a 21-year-old who was known to Secret Service, was shot by officers and later died. Daniel Lackar was visiting D.C. from Boston when it happened.
0: We have to respect people's point of view. You know, in America, with free speech, we have to, you know, understand that we don't have to agree with everybody, but we should never show violence. It's not the way to handle a situation.
18: 19 people were injured overnight in a stampede that broke out in Atlantic County, South Carolina. And the Indianapolis 500 is underway right now. It comes as many in the motorsports world continue to mourn the death of NASCAR driver Kyle Busch. The 41-year-old died of sepsis complications this week after coming down with pneumonia. ABC News medical correspondent Dr. Darian Sutton has more on that condition.
1: During pneumonia, the lungs can fill with fluid that can interrupt the exchange of oxygen, leading to shortness of breath. And there are times where that infection can spread to the rest of the body and cause an overwhelming response. And we define that as sepsis. And while there are certain groups that are high at risk, older adults, those with a history of conditions like heart disease or diabetes, this can also happen, although uncommon, to healthy people. I've managed certain difficult cases such as this one.
18: Busch had been scheduled to race in the Coca-Cola 600 this weekend. I'm Mike Dubusky, ABC News.
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2: 12:05, Sunday, May 24th. Good afternoon, and thanks so much for joining us today. I'm Rachel Pearson. It's currently 66 degrees in Chicago, finally starting to get that sunshine. Those early morning rain showers are moving out of the area. Temperatures should climb up to the low 80s in some spots, a little cooler along the lakefront. It'll settle at a low 57 overnight. We'll take a look at your Memorial Day forecast coming up in just 10 minutes. But first, our top local story on News Radio WBBM. Multiple Chicago police officers hospitalized after being hit by a driver. All this while breaking up a large gathering early this morning. WBBM's Carolina Garibay reports.
3: Police say officers were breaking up a large gathering at Loomis and Roosevelt on the Near West Side just after 3 a.m. when they were hit by a blue sedan driven by an 18-year-old. He was heading westbound in the eastbound lane. After hitting police officers, the teen drove over a curb and hit a CPD vehicle, a pole, and then a fence. Police say the 18-year-old was not injured and was taken into custody. Police found a gun in the car. At least five police officers were taken to the hospital with injuries. They're expected to be okay. Carolina Garibay, News Radio 105.9 WBBM.
2: A deadly rollover crash shut down part of the Dan Ryan Expressway overnight. Illinois State Police say it happened on the south, but the southbound lanes of I-94 near 91st Street. That's on the city's south side. Two vehicles involved, and at least three people were taken to the hospital with injuries. One person pronounced dead at the scene. Those southbound lanes were closed for several hours. They reopened just after 5 this morning. No word yet on what may have caused that crash. Chicagoans commemorated Memorial Day over the weekend. Mayor Brandon Johnson among those who spoke at a wreath-laying ceremony at Daley Plaza yesterday.
4: It is important that we reflect on the freedom that we enjoy each day and recognize that it was secured and protected by generations of American service members who answered the remarkable call to serve.
2: Hundreds of people attended that ceremony. It was followed by a parade on State Street. Chicago high school students serving in ROTC, as well as veterans, motorcyclists, and marching bands among those who took part in the ceremony and parade. Four young people wounded in an overnight shooting. This was in Little Village. Police say officers near 25th and Washtenaw were there around 3 a.m. when they heard gunshots and found victims, including a 14-year-old boy, two 16-year-old girls, and an 18-year-old woman. They were all taken to Mount Sinai Hospital, expected to recover. Investigators say the shooter ran off before officers arrived and that no arrests have been made. A reminder, when you want to listen to WBBM on your phone, download the free Odyssey app and click the word follow. 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Or when you're at home, you can always ask your smart speaker to play WBBM News Radio. 12:08, time for traffic and weather together on the 8s. Here's Trent Erickson.
5: All right, watch for some flooding in some areas that you're going to find in the low-lying areas here and there. And just be careful and use some caution out there with after those kind of heavy rains from earlier. But they look like they're out of the way or leaving us. The Edens looks pretty good inbound. Outbound side does have a stall around Toohey. So you're a little slow passing Toohey. It's on the left shoulder. It's a Jeep over there. Stalled out. They're working on it. Kennedy inbound slow from the River Road toll to Nagel and then Division on into downtown. Past the Wintrust Mirror near North Avenue seems to be pretty clear. The outbound side's okay. Through downtown, a little slow to Armitage, and then you're okay out to Lawrence, and then you're slow out to Sayre from there. It's about 25 in from O'Hare, 14 from the Edens Junction, 16 on your way back out to Montrose, about 27 to get to the airport. The express lanes, by the way, headed inbound, and they're slow just like the local lanes are. So they won't save you any time. The 190 extension looking decent in and out of the terminals at O'Hare. The Eisenhower slow in from Des Plaines to Austin. Outbound doesn't really have much of a way of delays. There is a secondary delay also on the inbound side from the Vern interchange onto Ida B. Wells. It's 38 minutes in from I-90 and 20 from Mannheim. Again, it's clear on the way back out. No problems on the Stevenson in except approaching the Dan Ryan. A slight delay on that at ramp to the inbound Ryan. 20 minutes in from the Tri-State 17 and clear on your way back out. No problems on the Dan Ryan until you get a little closer to downtown. Slow in from the Stevenson and the outbound side to 18th Street on the brakes. It's 14 either way between 95th and downtown. Looking good on 57. Bishop Ford has some road work delays on the outbound side, but they go from a past 115th on down to the Steel Bridge. And you're looking at about 22 minutes out to 8094. Your next report at 1218 on News Radio 105.9 WBBM.
2: The WBBM AccuWeather forecast. These rain showers are continuing to move on out. That makes room for the sunshine and warm weather. Our high this afternoon, around 70 degrees along the lakefront, could reach the low to mid 80s in some western suburbs. Partly cloudy tonight with a low 57 degrees. It's even warmer tomorrow. Memorial Day should be a nice one. Cloudy, a little bit of sunshine, and a high near 85 degrees. 66 right now at O'Hare. It's 67 degrees at Midway under partly sunny skies. 66 in Morris, just 59 degrees along the lakefront at 1210.
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2: It's 12:11. The Newswatch continues, and three men were shot overnight in Chicago's Lawndale neighborhood. Happened just after 3 this morning near Cermak and Keeler. Police say the men were standing outside. They heard a loud noise, realizing they'd been hit by gunfire. Now, a 20-year-old man and 27-year-old man were both shot in the leg. They're expected to recover, but a 29-year-old man was shot multiple times. He's now hospitalized at Mount Sinai in critical condition. Hundreds of motorcyclists expected to ride through north suburban Lake County, part of the annual Rolling Thunder Ride for Freedom. The Memorial Day weekend event started at the James A. Lovell Federal Healthcare Center in North Chicago. Riders gathered there before the demonstration parade got underway. It's meant to honor prisoners of war, service members still listed as missing in action, as well as military veterans. Headliners have been announced for a long-held Northside Neighborhood Festival.
26: This will be year 60 for Andersonville's Swedish Summer Street Festival that pairs live music with a variety of food vendors, artisans, local businesses, and nonprofits along the neighborhood's Clark Street corridor. This year's Midsummerfest will feature more than 40 music and entertainment acts on 4 stages. Headliners now include Dancing Queen and ABBA Salute, American English Beatles Tribute, 80s cover band 16 Candles, along with some original acts like indie rock band Dury. A celebration of love in all its forms, we can't expect, as usual, a lot of representation from within the LGBTQIA2+ community, including drag queen story time and a performance from the Chicago Gay Men's Chorus. By ordinance, street festivals are unable to charge a cover, but there is a small suggested donation to help maintain Midsummerfest for another 60 years. Brandon Eisen, News Radio 105.9 WBBM.
2: A 75-year-old retired Chicago firefighter made it to the summit of Mount Everest this week, capping an 11-year effort.
10: Viral Wally Sturbu has now completed the seven summits, becoming one of the oldest climbers in history to conquer the highest peak on every continent. He wrote on social media, "I saved the hardest one for last," writing, "I have achieved my dream." He spoke with Outside Magazine in base camp.
12: And one day I decided, hey, I want to do Kilimanjaro just for tourists. So then from there I learned about the seven summits. And I summited every one of them. Mount Everest was the last one.
10: Sturbu brought a Chicago Fire Department flag to the summit.

0: He came to Chicago from Romania in 1978. He was with the fire department for nearly 30 years. 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
1: 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It's 12:14.
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3: 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Here's meteorologist Carl Erickson.
4: All right, Rachel, now says clouds have moved off to the east. Starting to see more in the way of sunshine break on through as we dry things out. Actually, turns out to be a pretty nice afternoon today with highs from near 70 at the lakefront, lower 80s further inland. Then clear to partly cloudy tonight, back down to 57. Then for tomorrow, Memorial Day, finally feeling like summer out there with a mix of clouds and sunshine, high 85. Then quite warm into Tuesday as well, mix of clouds and sunshine, high 87. And not too bad on Wednesday, a nice day, partly sunny, high 85. Then more clouds around on Thursday, cooling us down a little bit, but still pleasant temperatures Thursday with a high of 79. Currently it's 66 degrees, no hair, Streamwood 66, Midway 65, lakefront temperature 58. I'm AccuWeather meteorologist Guy Erickson.
3: 12:16, time for sports and searching for an offensive boost against the Houston Astros yesterday. The Cubs made a lineup change, reshuffling their top hitters, but just didn't quite get the result they were hoping for, combining for just three hits on that 3-0 loss. Craig Counsell talking post-game about the team's attitude at the plate.
5: No, I mean, I think we're trying to square balls up and we're not having success. The breaking ball today was good from this guy. He just threw a lot of breaking balls at kind of varying shapes, and we struggled with it. We couldn't square it up, essentially. Ended up being, you know, a bunch of pop-ups and some swing and miss and things like that, but no, we didn't. There was no pressure put on him. Just not enough.
3: Cubs trying to put an end to that 7-game losing streak this afternoon. The first pitch comes at 1:20. The offense now shut out two of their last three games. Cubs will let Shota Imanaga take the mound this afternoon. Out in San Francisco, the White Sox had a tough time keeping pace with the Giants. A pretty rough outing from Eric Fetty, the right-hander, allowing 8 earned runs in yesterday's 10-3 loss. Miguel Vargas helping tie it up in the top of the fifth with an RBI double, but the Giants just broke it wide open. 6 runs in the bottom of that inning. I'll look for a win later this afternoon. First pitch comes at 3:05. After falling short in the title game these past 2 years, Northwestern Wildcats women's lacrosse team trying again for the national championship this afternoon. They'll go up against the University of North Carolina. That matchup is a rematch of last season's final. And the Chicago Sky came up short their matchup with the Minnesota Lynx last night, splitting their 2 games so far this season. Natasha Howard leading the way for the Lynx, putting up 26 points, an 85-75 victory over the Sky. That's a look at sports at 16 and 46 past each hour. Now 12:18, traffic and weather together on the 8s, sponsored by Great Clips. Here's Trent Erickson.
6: Closures in the downtown area through Grant Park for the Suenos Music Festival going on. Columbus between Roosevelt and Jackson. You can use Michigan Avenue, but that gets a little busy. Ida B. Wells between Columbus and Michigan, and that's until Monday evening. Both of those closures, you can use Monroe or Roosevelt, and then Balboa between DeSable Lakeshore Drive and Michigan. That's until Saturday, next Saturday. So you can use Jackson in the meantime there to get yourself around it. The Eden's looking good. No problems in or outbound. Kennedy inbound from the River Otoll to Harlem is slow, and then North Avenue to the Hubbard Street Tunnel is 25 minutes in from O'Hare and 14 from the Eden's Junction. Outbound delays go from downtown to Armitage, Foster to Sayre is 16 to get to Montrose, 27 out to the airport. Express lanes are inbound. They're heavy from North Avenue, just like the locals are. If you're on the Eisenhower, it's first to Austin. Your slowdown's inbound, and then from the Verde interchange on to Ida B. Wells, 38 minutes in from I-90 and 20 minutes from Mannheim. Back out is clear. No delays at all. Stevenson is delay-free both directions. 55 looking good through Will County. Your Dan Ryan in from the Stevenson is a bit slow. Outbound side fluctuates to 18th on and off. It's 14 minutes in and 12 on your way back out mostly. I-57 is clear. Bishop Ford outbound. You've got roadwork delays and a crash around the Steel Bridge to look for in the work zone. Heavy past 115th out to the Steel Bridge. It's 22 minutes off to Dan Ryan to get down to 8094. DeSable Lakeshore Drive northbound, you've got slowdowns from 18th up to Jackson and then heavy around Chicago Avenue. Southbound side is slow approaching Chicago Avenue, then pockets through Grant Park as well. 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Summer is

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1: AccuWeather says this afternoon it's just going to keep getting better. Yeah, we started out pretty rainy, even some thunderstorms in spots, but much of that's moved out of the area, so we're going to have a sunny afternoon. Temperatures climbing all the way up to as warm as mid-80s in some spots. It does cool down tonight to a low 57 degrees, but Memorial Day, pretty pleasant. Clouds will give way to sun again with a high of 85. It's 66 degrees now at O'Hare in Midway, 59 along the lakefront at 1220. Our top story this hour. Multiple Chicago police officers were hit by a teenage driver, all this while trying to break up a so-called teen takeover on the city's Near West Side. We'll have much more on this story coming up at 1231. Aurora officials say the city lost more than $1 million from payroll bank accounts after an employee fell for a sophisticated phone scam last month.
2: Investigators say someone posing as a bank representative convinced the employee to hand over sensitive account information, leading to fraudulent electronic transfers. Mayor John Lash called it a highly skilled, sophisticated cyber attack. Officials say there's no evidence city networks or resident data was compromised, though a forensic audit is still underway. The FBI, Aurora Police, and outside cybersecurity experts are investigating, and the city says some of the stolen money has already been recovered. Bo Duran, News Radio 105.9 WBBM.
1: A Chicago man is facing attempted murder charges after a shooting inside a Northwest Indiana hospital left a LaPorte County Sheriff's deputy critically hurt. Indiana State Police say Deputy John Samuelson had stopped in to help a stranded driver Friday morning. This was near Westville. He gave him a ride to Franciscan Health in Michigan City. Well, that man was later identified as 22-year-old Sherrod Grafton, an alleged suspect in some earlier criminal activity. So when the deputy returned to question him at the hospital, police say a struggle broke out and that Samuelson was shot three times. He underwent hours of surgery and remains in critical but stable condition. Again, the suspect identified was as Sherrod Grafton is facing attempted murder charges. Business news from Bloomberg just ahead as men seem to be the biggest adopters of GLP-1 pills.
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1: 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Here's Amy Morris.
7: Unprecedented adoption of the oral pills from the early data that's coming out.
8: The pills are GLP-1 medications, not injections, but oral medications. Former CEO of X, Linda Yaccarino, is now CEO of telehealth company eMed. She talked to Bloomberg News at the Milken Global Conference about eMed and the overwhelming demand for weight loss drugs.
7: One of the biggest adopters or segments are men because they have hesitancy when it comes to injections.
8: In March of 2026, eMed raised $200 million, bringing its valuation to more than $2 billion. The company will use the funds to expand its AI platform and fund new models for employers, including GLP-1 access.
7: We're kind of in a moment that now breaking the cost curve, that time is here. We're able to do that.
8: Yaccarino says 50% of people get their health benefits through their employer, and only one in five employers cover GLP-1s. With business at 23 and 53 from the Bloomberg Newsroom, Amy Morris, News Radio 105.9 WBBM.
1: Chicago Public Schools teachers say they will not pay higher dues.
9: Vicky Crisidlo of the Chicago Teachers Union recently posted a video asking CTU members to agree to a dues increase, noting the union's recent accomplishments.
10: Those gains didn't come easy, and they won't be protected or expanded without a strong union behind them. And that takes money. And that's why I'm voting yes and encouraging you, my veteran friends, and all 30,000 strong to vote yes to.
9: But in a letter to Chicago Teachers Union members posted online and first reported by the Illinois Policy Institute, a majority of CTU members have elected not to implement the proposed dues restructuring at this time. CTU says roughly 60% of members voted against moving forward with the dues proposal. The teachers are expected to revisit the dues issue in the fall. Terry Keschner, News Radio 105.9 WBBM.
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1: 12:28, a look at traffic and weather together on the 8th with Trent Erickson.
0: 8094 on your westbound side. Just watch approaching Torrance. We've got reports of a stall in a left lane right at the entrance or exit ramp to Torrance. Westbound, eastbound side looks okay with no issues on 8094 at all. In fact, Northwest Indiana, for the most part, is looking pretty good. We're looking pretty good in most spots other than that, but still use some caution. There is some flooding in some low-lying areas from that earlier rain that we had, and closures downtown like Columbus between Roosevelt and Jackson for the music festival going on. You can use Michigan Avenue, Ida B. Wells, Columbus, and Michigan. That's closed between those two points, both until Monday evening, and you can use Monroe or Roosevelt. And then Balboa's also down between DeSalvo Lakeshore Drive and Michigan, and that's until Saturday. You can use Jackson in the meantime, so it'll get you through, but a little slower than usual. Kennedy's a little slow in, and 25-minute pace in from O'Hare, 14 from the Edens Junction, 16 on your way back out to Montrose, and 27 to get to the airport. Your next report at 12:38 on News Radio 105.9 WBBM.
1: Lingering light rain, mostly clouds and sun now. It's going to continue to be sunny throughout the afternoon with a high near 80 degrees, a bit cooler than that along the lakefront. Tonight, partly cloudy with a low 57 degrees. Memorial Day warms up. Clouds at the start of the day, but again, a sunny afternoon. afternoon as temperatures top out around 85 degrees. It's 66 right now at O'Hare, 67 degrees at Midway, just 59 along the lakefront. All your top stories coming up in just 30 seconds.
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1: 12:30 on Sunday, May 24th. Good afternoon. Thanks for joining us. I'm Rachel Pearson, and these are the top stories on News Radio WBBM. Police say five Chicago police officers were sent to the hospital this morning after being hit by a driver. This is while breaking up a large gathering on the west side.
20: This is Carolina Garibe. Multiple teenagers are injured in a shooting on the southwest side.
1: A woman's dead after being left behind during a hit-and-run. Plus, Republicans are criticizing President Trump's so-called anti-weaponization fund. WBBM Sports, both the Cubs and White Sox looking to turn their fate around after coming off losses yesterday. AccuWeather says it's going to be pretty sunny the rest of this afternoon once that rain clears out. Our high near 80 degrees will be a bit cooler than that along the lakefront. It's 12:31. The News Watch continues, and Chicago police say five officers were struck by a car while breaking up a large gathering on the Near West Side this morning. It happened around 3:20 near Roosevelt and Loomis. Investigators say an 18-year-old driver was going the wrong way when he hit the officers, then crashed into a squad car, a pole, and eventually a fence. Police add that a gun was recovered from the car. All five officers struck were taken to area hospitals. They're expected to be okay. That driver in custody, and charges are now pending. Meantime, four teenagers were hurt in an overnight shooting in Little Village. WBBM's Carolina Garibe with the latest.
20: Chicago police say two 16-year-old girls, an 18-year-old woman, and a 14-year-old boy were hospitalized after they were shot near 25th and Washtenaw in Little Village. According to police, officers were in the area shortly after 3 a.m. when they heard gunfire. They went to investigate and found the victims injured. Police say the suspect is a man who fled the scene on foot before officers arrived. There are no further details as police continue to investigate. Carolina Garibe, News Radio 105.9 WBBM.
1: A deadly hit-and-run crash is under investigation on the city's south side. Police say a 64-year-old woman was riding in a black SUV just before 2:45 this morning near 69th and Stony Island. That's in the Woodlawn neighborhood, when another car slammed into the SUV. Now, according to police, the SUV driver kept going, leaving the passenger at the scene. She was later pronounced dead. Investigators are now working to track down that driver. Senate Republicans have been blasting President Trump's so-called anti-weaponization fund aimed at compensating allies that claims it's mistreatment by the Biden administration. Two congressmen introducing the first bill that tries to block the fund, Republican Brian Fitzpatrick and Democrat Tom Suozzi, who tell ABC News the fund is just wrong.
21: Nobody supports this idea, especially in the context of all the problems Americans are facing with the cost of living. They don't want to see a $1.8 billion fund to pay people that beat up cops.
1: Yeah, January 6th rioters would be eligible to apply for that compensation. We are learning new details about a deadly shooting outside the White House. President Trump inside the executive mansion when it happened. ABC News senior White House correspondent Selena Wang has more on the suspected gunman.
22: He encountered law enforcement in June 2025 for blocking a point of entry at the White House. He was detained and involuntarily committed for a mental evaluation. 1 month later, he was arrested after he attempted to enter a White House checkpoint, telling officers he was Jesus Christ and that he wanted to get arrested. Court records showing a judge ordered he stay away from White House grounds. Trump was at the White House working in the Oval Office with his aides at the time of the shooting.
1: That suspect was killed by police during an exchange of gunfire. In Southern California, a large pressurized tank filled with a toxic chemical still at risk of failure. The governor declared a state of emergency after at least 50,000 residents were forced to evacuate. ABC's Amy Powell talked with some of those residents.
23: Many families spending a second night sleeping on cots at John Fitzgerald Kennedy High School in La Palma. Ju Pio, her husband, and three children had no luck finding a hotel room, so they came to the shelter.
24: We are the last family
2: allowed to come in at that point.
23: Several shelters have been opened to support residents of Garden Grove and at least a half dozen surrounding communities forced to evacuate because of the danger.
1: Fire and hazmat teams working around the clock to try and keep that tank cool in hopes of preventing an explosion. There's growing fallout from a widely condemned video that Israel's national security minister posted online. It shows what's described as the rough detention of Gaza aid flotilla activists. American Palestinian Haitham Arafat spoke to reporters at Dulles International Airport. That's where a large crowd cheered as he returned to the U.S.
6: There are thousands of people are being humiliated on a daily basis. We need to do something about it. We need to expose that.
1: France, meantime, announced Israel's national security minister Ben Gvir is banned from entering the country, quote, effective immediately. We'll bring you low gas prices and, of course, traffic and weather together just ahead. It's 12:35.
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1: Thank you to you, our listeners, for the following gas prices. In Dyer, the Speedway on Sheffield and 101st selling gas for $3.74 a gallon. In Carroll Stream, a little higher there, the BP on Schmalley and St. Charles selling gas for $4.79 a gallon. 12:38, an update now on traffic and weather together on the 8th. Let's check in with Trent Erickson.
25: Things look good on the Edens so far, so good. The Kennedy on the inbound side from the River Road toll to Harlem is slow, and the North Avenue on into downtown is a bit tight. It's 25 minutes in from O'Hare and 14 from the Edens Junction. The express lanes are heavy from North Avenue as well. The outbound side slow to Armitage and then Foster to Sayre. It's 16 to get to Montrose and 27 minutes out to O'Hare. On the Eisenhower inbound, slow from Mannheim to Austin, then the Jane Bird interchange to Ida B. Wells a little bit tight. It's 38 in from I-90 and from Mannheim 20. It's mostly clear on the way back out. Maybe a couple extra minutes spent between Laramie and Austin starts to fill in just a touch. On the Stevenson inbound, you're clear. The outbound side slows a little bit between Pulaski and Cicero, but not a whole lot. I-55, decent through Will County. Your Dan Ryan slow in from the Stevenson. It's about 14 in from 95th and 12 clear on your way back out, locals and express. I-57 is all clear. Bishop Ford outbound, slow going from 115th on down to roughly the Steel Bridge or so. We've got road work that takes out a lane for you all the way down to 159th Street. It's about 18 minutes out to 8094 off the Dan Ryan now. And we've got the Sebel Lakeshore Drive northbound from Soldier Field, the pockets all the way up to Chicago Avenue, and southbound side, still spots from Chicago down to Roosevelt through Grant Park, where you lose a right lane because of the music festival going on. You also lose Columbus altogether between those two points from Balbo down to Roosevelt, so you can use Michigan Avenue as a north-south alternative. And then the east-west streets through that area are also closed through the weekend and some into next weekend. Next traffic report at 1248 on News Radio 105.9 WBBM.
9: WBBM, AccuWeather. More in the way of sunshine making our way through this afternoon with nice and warmer temperatures. Highs ranging from near 70 at the lakefront, lower 80s further inland, and mainly clear, comfortable tonight, low 57. A nice day tomorrow for Memorial Day as temperatures continue that warm up with some sunshine, high 85. And it stays warm on Tuesday as well. Partly sunny, high 87. Currently at 66 degrees, though here at Warrenville, 69. Midway 65 at the lakefront, 58 degrees. I'm AccuWeather meteorologist Kai Erickson.
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10: Mosque attack. I'm Fred Bottomer with Report on Religion. Two teenagers attacked an Islamic center in San Diego on Monday, fatally shooting three people. This 9-year-old student was among dozens of children inside at the time.
12: I went inside the closet with my whole class. We heard like 12 or like 16 gunshots. And then the SWAT team said, if you open up, and they opened the door. I felt a bit scared. My legs were shaking. My head was like hurting me a lot. I felt like a rock.
10: CBS News correspondent Christopher Cruz.
13: Three people were killed, among them a security guard. Police Chief Scott Wall.
15: And I think it's fair to say his actions were heroic, and undoubtedly he saved lives.
13: The two teenaged gunmen were found dead in a car a few blocks away from a second crime scene where they shot at a landscaper, San Diego Mayor Todd Gloria.
15: My heart is with every person that is impacted by this horrific tragedy.
13: Christopher Cruz, CBS News.
10: CBS News correspondent Lana Zack.
16: On Tuesday, the FBI said the teens were radicalized and met online and have written what authorities described as a manifesto. The 75-page document reviewed by CBS News included Islamophobic, anti-Semitic, and misogynist rhetoric.
26: They didn't discriminate on who they hated. It covered a wide aspect of races and religions.
27: Places of worship are, by design, open environments, right? Very welcoming. And I think, as of late, because of our current climate, we have to change the posture, the security posture.
10: Michael Alcazar is a criminal justice professor at John Jay College in New York.
27: We have to make sure that it's safe. They should establish layers of security to ensure that the people attending these facilities are safe. It's probably a good idea to have law enforcement at the facility or trained security personnel to prevent attacks like this one.
10: With Report on Religion, Fred Bottomer, CBS News.
1: There's a potential deal on the table with Iran.
28: Regional officials tell the Associated Press that the United States is close to reaching a deal with Iran that would end the war and reopen the Strait of Hormuz. It would also require Iran to give up its stockpile of highly enriched uranium. The officials say details are to be worked out later. Secretary of State Marco Rubio, while in India Sunday, said that significant progress, although not final progress, has been made in the negotiations and that the world would no longer need to fear Iran getting a nuclear weapon. Rubio did not elaborate. Iran's embassy in India responded to Rubio on social media, saying that Tehran has an inalienable right to nuclear technology. Iran has always said that its nuclear program is peaceful. I'm Donna Warder.
1: Top trending stories and an update in sports next. It's 1242.
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1: A beach in Crystal Lake taking a new, more humane approach when it comes to deterring geese from its swimming area. The Crystal Lake Park District installed its pulled an away with geese deterrent system at Main Beach. It's a floating 2-foot-tall device, and it has this sort of slow pulsing amber light. It's supposed to disrupt the bird's sleep patterns at night and discourage them from staying near the beach. The Wall Street Journal reports more American fathers stepping away from work. The report found college-educated dads with young children are in fact spending fewer hours in the office and more time doing childcare and housework. Since the pandemic, fathers have cut roughly 6 hours a week from paid work. At 12:46, it's time for sports, and trying to avoid a sweep today against the Houston Astros, the Cubs could put an end to their recent losing streak with Shota Imanaga on the mound. The starter takes the bump today after the offense was shut out in two of their last three games. The Cubs' up-and-down season, including two different 10-game winning streaks, although these lows seem to have come over the past week with that 7-game skid. And while the Cubs look for some consistency, Colin Ray talked about their mentality.
18: Yeah, I mean, I feel like we've gone through kind of everything at this point of the season. I understand that point of it, yes. I think we all do. I mean, it's not like we're not trying, you know. It's like this game's not easy. It's really hard. And when you're down where we are right now, it's like it's tough to get out of sometimes. But we've done that before. Like we've gone through winning streaks before. So that those results should give us some hope.
1: The White Sox couldn't recover from a rough outing by Eric Fetty yesterday in San Francisco. They dropped a 10-3 finish against the Giants. Miguel Vargas did tie the game with an RBI double in the fifth, but the Giants quickly broke things open with a 6-run bottom of that frame. Sox will get their final game set against San Francisco with Noah Schultz on the mound. That game gets underway at 3:05. Wrapping up the final round of the CJ Cup, Byron Nelson, Siwoo Kim trying to hold off the field after an impressive past few days. He's 3-under yesterday, trying to outplay the likes of Scottie Scheffler this afternoon, entering with a 2-stroke lead. Game 4 of the Western Conference Finals back at 7. It's between OKC and the Spurs. The Thunder on the road again after taking 2-1 lead with a win on Friday. And that's a look at sports at 16 and 46 past each hour. 12:48. A look at traffic and weather together on the 8s. Here's Trent Erickson.
25: But things are okay if you're on the Edens in or outbound. Your Kennedy inbound slow from the River O'Toole to Harlem and then again from Armitage to the Hubbard Street Tunnel. It's 25 in from O'Hare, 14 from the Edens Junction, about 16 on your way back out to Montrose and 27 minutes to O'Hare. It's slow going to Armitage, Montrose to Sayre, and then Armitage on the inbound side and the express lanes are also slow, so it's about the same as the locals are. And you've got the Eisenhower moving slow inbound from Mannheim to Austin and then to the Burn Interchange onto Ida B. Wells, 38 in from I-90 and 20 from Mannheim. Outbound side's about 16 to get to Mannheim and 34 minutes out to I-90. Slow going from Laramie now out to First Avenue, just in spots. Stevenson inbound is pretty clear. The outbound side slows a little bit around LaGrange to the tri-state and 19 minutes to get to the tri-state, 27 to 355. Dan Ryan in from the Stevenson Locals and 35th in the Express. It's 14 minutes in from 95th Street. No delays on the upbound side, Locals or Express. I-57 clear. The Bishop Ford inbound side looks okay. The upbound side has that road work that goes from 115th down to 159th Street, taking out a right lane for you, and it's a little slow through that area from 115 to the Steel Bridge in 22 minutes to get down to 8094. The Sebel Lakeshore Drive northbound from Soldier Field, slow pockets up to Chicago Avenue, and your pockets go southbound from Chicago Avenue down through Grant Park to Roosevelt, and you do lose a right lane through Grant Park with the music festival going on through the rest of the weekend. No problems on the tollways, and Northwest Indiana roadways are pretty calm and clear. Your next report is at 1258 on News Radio 105.9 WBBM.
1: Well, we've got some sunshine starting to peek out. It'll grow throughout the afternoon. Temperatures climbing up with it. We'll hold around 70 degrees along the lakefront, but it could reach the low 80s inland. Tonight, clear to partly cloudy skies with a low 57 degrees. Memorial Day tomorrow, pretty nice. Clouds, some sun, and a high of 85 degrees. Cooler than that downtown. It's 66 right now at O'Hare, 67 degrees at Midway, 73 in Naperville, 59 though along the lakefront at 1250.
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1: At least 23 people are dead, more than 70 others hurt after a suicide bombing targeted a passenger train in southwestern Pakistan. Officials say a bomber detonated an explosives-packed vehicle near railroad tracks as the train passed through the city of Quetta. Now, the blast overturned two rail cars, sparking a fire. It also sent this thick black smoke into the air. Authorities say the explosion damaged nearby buildings and vehicles in an area normally guarded by security forces. In Illinois, a bill could change how jury duty works. It's headed to Governor Pritzker's desk. The proposal would require businesses with more than 25 employees to keep paying workers their regular wages while they serve on a jury. Supporters say those low juror pay often push people from avoiding being selected because they can't afford to miss work. However, some small business owners oppose it, arguing the government, not employers, should cover that cost. The bill passed the Illinois Senate this week. It's already clear at the House. Still ahead, we'll bring you business news from Bloomberg. It's 1252.
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6: A wealth management giant is using artificial intelligence to help dole out financial advice. 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Customers must have at least $1 million at Schwab to qualify for a dedicated relationship, but the vast majority of their clients don't meet that minimum. CEO Rick Worster says AI will be a real accelerant to its business.
7: It will help us reach and help a new demographic of client that we couldn't before. 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
6: Schwab has also recently launched an AI product for its customers, combining insights on portfolio performance, relevant market news, and analyst commentary to help investors make better informed financial decisions. 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
1: 1258. Traffic and weather together on the 8th. Trent Erickson.
25: So closures in the Grant Park area for the music festival going on. Columbus between Roosevelt and Jackson. You can use Michigan. Ida B. Wells between Columbus and Michigan. Both until Monday. And you can use Monroe or Roosevelt and Balbo between DeSable Lakeshore Drive and Michigan until Saturday. Next Saturday, you can use Jackson. Meanwhile, they get yourself through the area. And the right lane down on southbound DeSable Lakeshore Drive through Grant Park is also closed through the weekend. Next report, 108. 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
1: The rain is gone. Now we're left with some sunny skies this afternoon as temperatures top out around 70 downtown. Could reach the low 80s inland. Overnight, we'll reach a low 57, setting us up for an even warmer Memorial Day. Clouds, some sun, and a high 85 degrees. 66 now at O'Hare and Midway. It's 59 degrees along the lakefront.
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13: This is Carolina Garibay. A teenager is arrested for allegedly crashing a car into Chicago police officers during a large gathering on the Near West Side.
1: Chicago police are looking into an incident after multiple young people were shot in Little Village, plus the U.S. and Iran working toward finalizing an agreement. For more on that, just ahead from ABC News. WBBM Sports, Cubs, White Sox both coming off losses yesterday. We'll hope to turn things around later this afternoon. AccuWeather says here in Chicago, it's going to be sunny with a high in the around 80 degrees. Those temperatures settle around 57 overnight. Memorial Day, partly sunny and a high of 85. 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
14: From ABC News, I'm Mike Dubusky. President Trump says an agreement to end the war with Iran will be announced soon, saying a deal has largely been negotiated, but it's not a done deal. ABC's Alex Perche is in Washington.
15: Iran's foreign ministry saying the two sides are in the final stages of drafting a framework that would give 30 to 60 days to hash out a broader agreement.
16: They want to settle so badly. We have the greatest military.
15: What's unclear is if this agreement includes a deal on uranium enrichment, missiles, or nuclear dust. It's been 2 months since Trump vowed to obliterate Iran's power plants within 48 hours if Iran didn't fully open the Strait of Hormuz.
14: Sources in Israel, however, are expressing concern to ABC News about this potential deal, saying it signals to Iran they can use the strait as a weapon. Yesterday marked 12 weeks since the beginning of the war. Orange County, California remains under a state of emergency today as hazmat crews rush to cool down a tank full of chemicals that's at risk of exploding. That tank, full of material often used to make plastics, has been steadily heating up over the last few days. 60-year-old educator Patricia Rivera is staying at Ocean View High School in Huntington Beach after being evacuated from her home.
23: I'm scared because I don't know what's going to happen, and I don't know if anything that already is in the air is going to affect us, or if it blows, what's going to happen?
14: In total, 50,000 people are under evacuation orders in the area about 35 miles outside of Los Angeles. And it's Memorial Day weekend, and that means millions of Americans are hitting the road to ring in the unofficial start of summer. But some drivers are feeling the pinch at the pump.
26: It's making me cry, man. It's bad.
27: We try and minimize the amount of mileage we're driving lately.
28: 10 out of 10 would not recommend.
14: AAA estimates 45 million people will travel more than 50 miles from home this weekend. You're listening to ABC News.
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14: Four people are dead in Ukraine following a massive wave of Russian drone and missile attacks. Dozens more are injured, says ABC's Lama Hassan.
0: Just hours after the U.S. Embassy issued the urgent security alert warning of a potential massive air attack, Russia launching one of the heaviest overnight attacks from the air, sea, and land, using hundreds of missiles and drones, including the powerful hypersonic Oreshnik ballistic missile, which is capable of carrying nuclear warheads.
14: Police have identified Nazir Best as the man who opened fire outside the White House last night before being shot and killed by authorities. ABC News senior White House correspondent Selena Wang was there when it happened.
2: Secret Service personnel were not injured, but a bystander was struck by gunfire. Officials say the suspect has a history of incidents involving the White House. He encountered law enforcement in June 2025 for blocking a point of entry at the White House. He was detained and involuntarily committed for a mental evaluation. 1 month later, he was arrested after he attempted to enter a White House checkpoint, telling officers he was Jesus Christ and that he wanted to get arrested.
14: And the Indy 500 is underway right now. It comes as the racing world mourns the death of Kyle Busch, who raced for NASCAR. He was hospitalized suddenly this week after visiting a General Motors facility. His family now says he died from pneumonia that developed into sepsis. I'm Mike Dubusky, ABC News.
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3: 105, Sunday, the 24th of May. Good afternoon. Thanks so much for joining us today. I'm Andy Dane. Partly sunny skies right now in Chicago, 70 degrees. AccuWeather says should be a pretty nice rest of the afternoon as clouds continue to break for sunshine. Warmer day. Highs will range from near 70 the lakefront to the lower 80s, otherwise clear and partly cloudy tonight, low 57. Should be a very nice Memorial Day tomorrow. We'll have the details in the five-day forecast for you coming up at 1:15. Our top local story here on News Radio WBBM, charges now pending for a teenager who Chicago police say rammed into officers during a large gathering on the Near West Side. WBBM's Carolina Garibay with details.
4: Chicago police say at least five CPD officers were hospitalized after being hit by a blue sedan driven by an 18-year-old. It happened as officers were dispersing a large gathering near Loomis and Roosevelt just after 3 a.m. Police say the teen was traveling westbound in the eastbound lane. After hitting CPD officers, he allegedly drove over the curb and hit a CPD vehicle, then a pole and a fence. The driver was not injured. He was taken into custody and a gun was found in the car. The CPD officers are all expected to be okay. Carolina Garibay, News Radio 105.9 WBBM.
3: Several teenagers recovering following an early morning shooting in Little Village. Chicago police say officers patrolling near the 2500 block of South Washtenaw heard gunfire around 3 a.m. They then found four teens who had been shot. A 14-year-old boy, two 16-year-old girls, and an 18-year-old girl were taken to hospitals in good condition. Investigators say the suspect, described only as a male, ran from the area after the shooting. No arrests have been made. Chicagoans remembering the nation's war heroes this Memorial Day weekend. Mayor Johnson among those speaking at a wreath-laying ceremony at Daly Plaza yesterday. He praised the next generation of ROTC cadets for their ambition.
6: Now, I'm deeply proud to see Chicago's next generation of leaders embody the values of service. Thank you all for being an inspiration to your peers, families, and communities, and for your commitment to building a better future.
3: Hundreds attended the ceremony, which was followed by a parade down State Street. Veterans, motorcyclists, marching bands, elected officials, including several Chicago aldermen who are also military veterans, were among those who took part in the ceremony and parade. Well, a body found in a car pulled from a southwest suburban pond has now been identified as a missing Army veteran. Cook County officials say the remains are those of John Pisano, an Army veteran and father who vanished in 2001 at the age of 39. The discovery was made last September near Joliet Road and East Avenue in Hodgkins. A scuba diving team that investigates cold cases found the remains while they were investigating a separate missing persons case. The vehicle was a 1998 Lincoln Town Car, and officials confirmed that vehicle was linked to a missing persons report filed over 25 years ago. 108, time now for an update of traffic and weather together on the 8th. Good afternoon, Trent Erickson.
25: Hi, Andy. Good afternoon. There's no problems on the Edens either direction at the moment. It's pretty quiet. Kennedy is not as much, is not as quiet. You've got some slowdowns on the inbound side from Canfield, roughly Cumberland to Harlem, and then again from Armitage to the Hubbard Street Tunnel. It's 22 in from O'Hare, a 13-minute trip in from the Edens Junction. Back out is 14 to get to Montrose and 26 out to O'Hare. Slow out to Armitage and then Montrose to Sayre from there. The express lanes are headed inbound, and they're slow from about Armitage to the Ohio Street Feeder. No problems on the 190 extension at the moment. In or out of the terminals at O'Hare looks pretty good. The Eisenhower inbound does not, from Mannheim to Austin. And then again from the Byrne Interchange onto I.W. Wells is a little slow. It's 36 in from I-90 and 18 from Mannheim. Upon takes you 17 to get to Mannheim and 35 out to I-90. Slow from Laramie to First Avenue. Stevenson, no inbound delays just yet. Outbound does slow a bit between LaGrange and the Tri-State. It's 19 to the Tri-State and 27 out to 355. Dan Ryan inbound, slow from the Stevenson on into downtown. Slow out around or 35th in the express lanes. Outbound side doesn't really have any delays. On and off delay that goes to 18th Street's all you're going to find. It's 14 in and potentially 14 or 12 out, depending on if that's there or not. I-57, nothing's there. Bishop Ford inbound is also clear. Outbound side slows from 115th on down to the Steel Bridge. You've got some road work and taking out a lane in that whole region down to 159th technically, but it's 16 minutes now off the Dan Ryan to get down to 8094, and you're just slow to the Steel Bridge. The Sabal Lake Shore Drive north from Soldier Field up to Chicago Avenue, slow spots, and slow spots go southbound from Chicago Avenue down to Roosevelt with the right lane closed through Grant Park for the music festival. Your next report is at 118 on News Radio 105.9 WBBM.
3: Back here with the forecast for this afternoon. Clouds continue to break for sunshine. Warmer day. Highs will range from near 70 at the lakefront to the lower 80s inland. Clear to partly cloudy for tonight. We're down to a low of 57 degrees. And tomorrow, Memorial Day, nice and warm. Clouds and some sunshine as well. The high 85, though a little cooler along the lakefront. Right now, partly sunny skies in Chicago. 70 degrees at O'Hare and Midway. 63 along the lakefront. It's 110.
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3: It's 1:11. Those scrolling through a popular real estate app will soon see a lot more Chicago area listings thanks to a federal judge. Midwest Real Estate Data in Lyle lost a dispute with Zillow over private and pre-market listings. A judge ruling that the agency cannot keep nearly 50,000 listings private on Zillow, also posting them on sites like Redfin and Realtor.com. A statement from Zillow says in part, the ruling is an important first step for the Chicago homebuyers, sellers, and agents who have been harmed by a coordinated scheme to reduce transparency in the housing market. A young Chicago Marine preparing to serve his country.
17: Cadet Colonel William Foley was one of those who took part in Saturday's Memorial Day festivities on State Street.
18: Where do you go to school?
20: Marine Leadership Academy.
18: And what's next?
20: Marine Corps. I ship out in September.
1: Good gosh. Do you have any idea where we're going
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1: go?
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1: 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Are you nervous? 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
5: 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My great-grandpa in World War II. My grandpa, he was in the Army and the Marine Corps. So, like, seeing all these people who served, it instills me with a sense of pride, but also a sense of duty to our country, especially to all the young men and women, everybody above who fought and died for our country and who are still fighting today.
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3: The headliners have been announced for a popular Northside neighborhood festival.
10: The Andersonville Midsummer Fest runs June 12th through the 14th along the neighborhood's Clark Street corridor. And now heading into the 60th year of a proud Swedish summer tradition, the headliners include Too Much Molly, Ariana DJ, Abba Salute, Dancing Queen, and Anthony Rapp. The full lineup and stage locations posted on the Andersonville Chamber website. Live music paired with an eclectic mix of food vendors, artisans, not-for-profits, and local businesses. According to organizers, Midsummer Fest showcases Andersonville's unique charm, highlighting the diversity of the LGBTQIA2+ community while serving as a platform to foster connections, break down barriers, and celebrate love in all its forms. 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
3: Lincoln Square in line for a timely reopening. The neighborhood's public plaza featuring renovated benches, plants, lighting, and more is open to the public after several years of construction. The area north of the Western Brown Line station, which remains under construction, was given a series of upgrades part of the 2019 Lincoln Square Master Plan. The reopening comes at a good time. Next weekend marks the return of the popular My Fest. We'll update traffic, weather, and low gas prices coming up. It's 1:14.
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2: Lower 80s, though, away from the lake, then clear to partly cloudy tonight, and not too bad, comfortable with a low of 57. Nice to stay out of this holiday weekend, coming up on Monday for Memorial Day, with those warmer temperatures, some sunshine, high 85, and a similar setup into Tuesday, partly sunny, high 87. And one more warm day before temperatures trend downward again. We'll have clouds and sunshine on Wednesday, high 85, and even though temperatures do come down, not too bad there Thursday. A nice day, some sunshine, and a high of 79. Currently, it is 70 degrees at O'Hare, Gurnee 71, Midway 68, lakefront temperature 59. I'm AccuWeather meteorologist Guy Erickson.
3: All right, Carl, thank you. 116. Time to lease a new EV from Heritage Cadillac of Lombard. Also time for sports, and we'll start with baseball. Trying to look to end their losing streak before it reaches 8. Cubs on the north side taking on the Houston Astros once again this afternoon. They'll give the ball to Shota Imanaga as they look to avoid yet another sweep. Cubs offense has been blanked in 2 of their last 3. They looked to spark the offense yesterday against the Astros, tweaking the lineup and moving Pete Crow Armstrong to the leadoff spot. Well, even with that adjustment, the bats stayed quiet in yesterday's loss. The Cubs center fielder talking about manager Craig Counsell's switch up.
4: I think whatever the lineup is, we got to do a better job of capitalizing with guys on base, picking spots to run. But, you know, I appreciate his willingness to shake it up a little bit, and he's got a good lineup to do that with. So, I think wherever I fall in the lineup, wherever anybody falls in the lineup, we're just looking to capitalize a little bit better than we've been doing. So,
3: now to the White Sox as they wrap up their series in San Francisco this afternoon, the rubber match, looking to take the third and final game. Noah Schultz will get the start. Sox coming off a 10-3 loss to the Giants yesterday. They'll get it going around 3:00 Central Time. In San Jose, the Stars kick off some NWSL action this afternoon. They'll take on Bay FC. Stars have dropped 4 in a row heading into today's matchup. Set for Game 3 in the NHL Conference Finals tonight, the Vegas Golden Knights back at home after taking both games on the road to open their series in Colorado. Knights looking to take a 3-0 lead in the series with a win, 7:00 puck drop between the Avalanche and Knights. That's a look at sports at 16 and 46 past each hour. 118, time now for traffic and weather together on the 8th, sponsored by Great Clips. Here's Trent Erickson.
5: All right, things are slow if you're traveling on the Kennedy on the inbound side. A little bit from about Cumberland over to Harlem and then Armitage to the Hubbard Street Tunnel. Delays go out to Armitage and Montrose to Sayre. It's 22 in from O'Hare, 13 from the Edens Junction. It's 14 on the way back out to Montrose and about 26 to get to O'Hare. The express lanes are headed inbound. They won't save you much time, though. They're about the same as the local lanes are. Edens looks good in and outbound. No problems there, and no problems on the 190 extension in or out of the terminals at O'Hare. Looking like the Eisenhower slow from Mannheim to Austin, and then Jane Byrne interchange to Ida B. Wells. It's 36 in from I-90 and 18 from Mannheim. 17 on your way back out to Mannheim, 36 minutes out to I-90 and slow from Laramie to 1st Avenue. Stevenson, no real inbound delays just yet. The outbound side slows from LaGrange out to the Tri-State, 19 to the Tri-State, and 27 out to 355. Dan Ryan in from Stevenson, locals in 35th in the Express, 14 in and 12 and clear on your way back out so far. I-57, no problems in or outbound, and the inbound side of the Bishop Ford remains pretty clear. Outbound side slow around 115th down to the Steel Bridge, though it's 16 off of Dan Ryan to get down to 8094. DeSable Lakeshore Drive, northbound slow spots from Soldier Field up to Chicago Avenue. Southbound delays go from Chicago Avenue down to Roosevelt with the right lane closed through Grant Park because of the music festival going on throughout the weekend, so that should remain in place until tomorrow evening, as are some closures on Columbus between Roosevelt and Randolph, or make that Balboa, and Roosevelt and Jackson, that is. You can use Michigan Avenue, Ida B. Wells between Columbus and Michigan, both until Monday evening. You can use Monroe or Roosevelt, and then Balboa between DeSable Lakeshore Drive in Michigan until Saturday. Use Jackson there. 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
3: Clouds breaking for sunshine the rest of the afternoon. Warmer. Highs range from near 70 at the lakefront to the lower 80s inland. Clear to partly cloudy for tonight. We're down to a low of 57. And for Memorial Day tomorrow, should be a very nice afternoon. Mixture of clouds and sunshine. High 85.

0: But again, a little cooler along the lakefront. Right now in Chicago, partly sunny, 70 degrees at O'Hare, 68 Midway, 63 along the lakefront at 120. Our top story this hour, a bloody holiday weekend. 16 people shot just this morning, including several young people. We'll have much more on the story coming up at 1:31. Lake Grant, recently approved by the Chicago City Council, will send millions to a historic Southside Center.
1: The $5 million Neighborhood Opportunity Fund will support the expansion and improvement of the Southside Community Arts Center in Douglas. Dubbed the oldest African-American arts center of its type in the United States, the building at 3831 South Michigan was constructed in 1892. The grant will contribute to a nearly $13 million project to upgrade building systems and construct a new 10,000 square foot addition for art exhibitions and storage. Haley Hansen, News Radio 105.9 WBBM.
0: There's a new Everest summit record for climber Kenton Cool.
2: At 52 years old, British mountain guide Kenton Cool has scaled Mount Everest 20 times, breaking his own record for the most ascents by a non-Sherpa guide, and it looks like he's not stopping there, saying Sunday he might climb the peak two or three more times. And it seems it never gets old for Cool, posting this to his Instagram.
3: I stood on top of Everest for the 20th time, and it was absolutely amazing. We were there before sunrise, but as we came down towards the south summit, we were greeted with one of the best sunrises I've ever seen.
2: Cool was among hundreds of climbers who reached the summit recently despite delays caused by dangerous conditions. A record 274 climbers scaled the peak Wednesday. Cool believes the focus should be on climbers' experience rather than limiting numbers. I'm Julie Walker.
0: Those high gas prices may not slow down summer travel this year. Bloomberg will explain next. It's 1:22.
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10: The unofficial kickoff of summer is here, and with it, the start of summer travel season. And even with gas prices and jet fuel on the rise, people still want to go. AAA says 39.1 million people are hitting the road for Memorial Day weekend. That's a little bit more than last year. And United Airlines sees summer travel demand jumping by double digits with the World Cup and a solar eclipse in Europe on the way.
11: Consumers are definitely pivoting. They're definitely responding. They're definitely reacting, but they're still going on vacation.
10: Janet Lurie is a credit analyst for Bloomberg Intelligence.
11: People are feeling it at the pump, but they're saying, even so, I'm not going to stop my short-term plans.
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10: Michelle Meyer is chief economist at MasterCard.
12: Depending on how much consumers can afford, they may decide to drive less, drive differently, go somewhere else, but they're going. And it's the same thing with air travel.
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0: 128, time now for traffic and weather together on the 8th, sponsored by Jewel Osco. Here's Trent Erickson.
10: All right, things are a little bit slow if you're headed on the Kennedy inbound from Cumberland to roughly Harlem, and then Armitage to the Hubbard Street Tunnel, 22 minutes in from O'Hare, and 13 from the Edens Junction past the Wintrust Mirror near North Avenue, pretty heavy. Up on side, slow to Armitage, and then again from Montrose to Sayre, it's 14 to get to Montrose, 26 out to O'Hare. Eisenhower is moving at a 36-minute pace in from I-90, 18 from Manheim. Out is about 17 and 35, and slow from Laramie to 1st Avenue. You've got delays on the inbound side that go from Manheim to Austin and then Jean Byrne Interchange to Ida B. Wells because of some closures on Columbus, most likely. And downtown's pretty busy with the music festival going on. Stevenson inbound's fine. You're up on side from LaGrange to the Tri-State a little bit slow. The Dan Ryan's costing you 14 in from 95th and slow from the Stevenson locals. It fluctuates a bit, but about 35th in the express lanes. And the Bishop Ford outbound, we've got some roadwork delays out from 115th down to the Steel Bridge. It's a little heavy. 16 minutes off the Dan Ryan to get down to 8094. Your next report at 138 on News Radio 105.9 WBBM.
0: Pretty nice afternoon with clouds and sunshine. Warmer day. Highs range from near 70 at the lakefront to the lower in the 80s inland. Clear to partly cloudy for this evening, down to below of 57 degrees. Right now, plenty of sun. 70 degrees at O'Hare, 68 Midway, 63 along the lakefront at 129.
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0: 1:30, good afternoon. I'm Andy Dane, and these are the top stories on News Radio WBBM. More than a dozen people hospitalized following several overnight shootings in different parts of Chicago.
22: This is Terry Keschner. Chicago Public Schools teachers give a failing grade to a union dues proposal.
0: Significant progress being reported in talks between the U.S. and Iran to end the war. And efforts continue in Southern California to prevent a possible explosion of a chemical tank. Sports: Cubs and Astros scoreless early on at Wrigley Field. White Sox in San Francisco to take on the Giants this afternoon. And the Indy 500 underway at the Indianapolis Motor Speedway. AccuWeather says clouds and some sunshine for the rest of the day. Warmer. Highs range from near 70 at the lakefront to the lower 80s inland. Right now in Chicago, sunshine 70 degrees at 1:31. Well, topping our news at this half hour, at least 16 people wounded in overnight shootings in different parts of Chicago. Police say the majority of the violence happened between 1:30 and 3:30 this morning. The victims range in age from 14 to 51. One is hospitalized in critical condition. Eight others listed in good condition. The others are in serious to fair condition. One suspect has been arrested as police continue to investigate. Chicago Public Schools teachers saying no to paying higher dues.
22: There was a video posted online a few weeks ago asking Chicago teachers union members to agree to a dues increase.
23: My name is Vicki Krasidlo. I'm currently serving as the recording secretary of the Chicago Teachers Union. When we talk about the dues adjustment, it's important for all of us to understand why a yes vote matters.
22: But in a letter to Chicago Teachers Union members posted online and first reported by the Illinois Policy Institute, a majority of CTU members have elected not to implement the proposed dues restructuring at this time. CTU says roughly 60% of members voted against moving forward with the dues raise at this point. CTU does expect to revisit the dues issue in the fall. Terry Keschner, News Radio 105.9 WBBM.
0: A 64-year-old woman has died after a hit-and-run overnight in the Grand Crossing neighborhood. Chicago police say it happened around 2:40 this morning near 69th and Stony Island. The woman was in a black SUV northbound when a dark-colored sedan east allegedly crashed into the SUV, then drove away. The woman was pronounced dead at the scene. CPD's Major Accident Investigation Unit is now looking into the collision. A police in Northwest Suburban Park Ridge investigating after a teenage boy was seriously injured.
24: Officers are asking neighbors to check their doorbell and home surveillance cameras for possible suspects involved in a battery. It left a 14-year-old boy with brain injuries when his father says his skull was shattered. The incident happened on Monday, May 18th between 5 and 8:40 p.m. The boy's father, Sean Connolly, said his son was on his way home when the attack occurred, and police believe it happened in a neighborhood between Oakton and Prospect Avenues and Cumberland and Devon Avenues. The boy was located through his cell phone and taken to a hospital. No arrests have been made as the investigation continues. Renita Young, News Radio 105.9 WBBM.
0: At 1:33, the Trump administration says there could be movement soon on a possible agreement with Iran. More now from ABC News senior White House correspondent Selena Wang.
25: Still unclear what is exactly under discussion. We know that a key sticking point has been Iran's enriched uranium. What is going to happen to the future of the nuclear program? The big question hanging is this all just going to lead to a longer pause, or will it lead to a permanent end to the conflict? Now, Secretary of State Marco Rubio indicated there could be some announcements and breakthroughs made in the next few hours, but he said significant progress has been made, not final progress.
0: Some of the president's allies reportedly unhappy with what they're hearing about the potential deal, including top Senate Foreign Relations Committee Republican James Risch and former Trump Secretary of State Mike Pompeo. Well, a shooting yesterday afternoon outside of the White House caused some moments of panic. We go back to Selena Wang when the shots rang out.
26: Let's go.
27: 91. Respond for shooting.
25: The Secret Service telling ABC News a man approached a security checkpoint just outside the White House, took a gun out of a bag, and fired shots at officers. I was there preparing to go live when I heard dozens of shots fired.
28: It's close, only for the two sides to remain far apart.
29: Down.
25: The shots ringing out shortly after 6 p.m., my crew and I quickly ducking for cover.
0: The law enforcement officers fired back and killed the suspect. The president was in the Oval Office when the gunfire erupted. Now to Southern California, where a large pressurized tank filled with a toxic chemical remains at risk of failure in the city of Garden Grove. Governor Gavin Newsom declared a state of emergency after at least 50,000 residents were forced to evacuate. Here's ABC News correspondent Amy Powell.
2: Ju Pyo, her husband, and three children had no luck finding a hotel room, so they came to the shelter.
4: We are the last family allowed to come in at that point.
2: Several shelters have been opened to support residents of Garden Grove and at least a half dozen surrounding communities forced to evacuate because of the danger. The Red Cross providing them with meals and supplies.
4: Gotta go somewhere safe, right? I mean, gotta think about the kids.
2: But some residents are expressing frustration about the amount of time it's taking to solve the crisis.
0: Fire and hazmat teams have been working around the clock to cool the tank in hopes of preventing an explosion. We'll look at traffic, weather, and low gas prices coming up. It's 1:35.
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0: 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In River Grove, the Shell at First Avenue in Thatcher, selling gas for $4.89 a gallon. 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Here's Trent Erickson.
10: Some closures through the Grand Park area for the music festival going on. It's Columbus between Roosevelt and Jackson is closed. You can use Michigan Avenue. That does get a little heavy as the day goes on, but for now, not too bad. I.W. Wells between Columbus and Michigan. Now, both of those closures are going to be in place till Monday evening, tomorrow evening. Use Monroe or Roosevelt, and then Belbo between DeSevo Lakeshore Drive and Michigan. That's until next Saturday. So we've got quite a long way on that one. You can use Jackson as they're going to do some final cleanup in that area. If you're on the expressway, it's not bad. The Edens looks pretty good. Both in and outbound with no delays just yet. The Kennedy inbound from Cumberland to Harlem and then Armitage to the Hubbard Street Tunnel is slow. About 24 minutes coming in from O'Hare now, 14 minutes from the Edens Junction. Outbound delays go to Armitage and then Montrose to Sayre from there. It's 14 to get to Montrose and 28 minutes out to the airport. On the 190 extension, no problems really to speak of in or out of the terminals at O'Hare. Pretty light. Eisenhower in from Mannheim to Austin and then Jane Byrne Interchange to I.W. Wells is a little slow. Getting into downtown, 36 minutes in from I-90 and 18 from Mannheim. Outbound delays take you from about Laramie or Central Cicero out to First Avenue and 17 minutes to get to Mannheim.
11: Guggenheim 35 out to I-90. Stevenson, delay-free still inbound, just a slight delay getting out of that inbound Dan Ryan ramp. Outbound side slows from Pulaski to Cicero, and then again from LaGrange to the Tri-State. It's 19 to get to the Tri-State, 27 out to 355. Your next traffic report at 148 on News Radio 105.9 WBBM.
12: WBBM AccuWeather. More in the way of sunshine this afternoon, along with those warmer temperatures making for a nice

0: Sunday, high is near 70 at the lakefront, lower 80s away from the lake. Mainly clear tonight, back down to 57. And for tomorrow, Memorial Day, with a mix of clouds and sunshine, even warmer, feeling more like summer with a high of 85. And this day is very warm on Tuesday with a partly sunny sky, high 87. Currently it's 70 degrees, though here at Vernon Hills 70, Midway 68, at the lakefront 59 degrees. I'm AccuWeather meteorologist Carl Erickson.
1: And the Newswatch continues at 1:40. Researchers at the University of Chicago have developed a browser extension to help identify AI-generated music.
2: The tool comes amid an AI-generated song about Puerto Rico that went viral across TikTok recently. The song is part of a big shift in the music world. In 2024, AI-generated songs made up nearly half of all newly uploaded tracks to streaming platforms. A team of scientists at UChicago is helping listeners identify which of these songs use AI. The team developed a browser extension called Quicksilver that allows listeners to scan songs for traces of AI. Researchers say the project aims to champion transparency, ethical technology, and support from human creativity. Carolina Garibay, News Radio 105.9 WBBM.
1: Indiana Governor Mike Braun suggesting the tax break drivers are getting on gas will continue after it expires early next month, despite a law limiting his ability to do so on his own.
3: The governor suspended the tax twice in April and May, the first time just the sales tax, the second time the sales and excise taxes. Under state law, he could only do it twice. After that, he would have to call a special legislative session to get it done. Now he believes he has flexibility under an energy emergency law.
4: My focus is on affordability. I suspended the gas tax and the excise tax, actually got latitude to do it more than 60 days. So I'll be looking at that again in early June.
3: Braun said if he could continue the suspension of both taxes, he probably will. The current savings is about 60 cents a gallon. The governor said the state is doing well financially so it can absorb the revenue loss. Mike Krauser, News Radio, 105.9 WBBM.
1: There has been a deadly suicide bombing in Pakistan.
5: Officials in Pakistan say a suicide bomber detonated a vehicle packed with explosives near a railway track in Quetta Sunday as a passenger train passed, killing at least 23 people and wounding dozens more. Quetta resident Adil Nasir says all the houses near the railway track were damaged, as were up to 60 vehicles. Passenger Mohammed Asid says he was asleep on the train when suddenly the train windows and glass shattered. An outlawed group called the BLA, which demands independence from Pakistan's central government, is claiming responsibility for the attack. The militant group says it targeted a train carrying security personnel. I'm Donna Water.
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1: 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This afternoon, the Harold Washington Library hosting a jigsaw puzzle competition and swap from 1 to 4. Grab your family and friends, create a team, work together, finish a 500-piece puzzle in less than 2 hours. If you have extra time, you can swap puzzles with the team next to you. Prizes are being awarded to the fastest teams. Admission is free. And competitive eater Joey Chestnut not letting a battery charge get in the way of defending his hot dog eating title. He's currently out on probation after pleading guilty to a misdemeanor battery charge after being accused of slapping a man during a night out at an Indiana bar. A judge granted him permission to travel outside the state, allowing him to continue competing. Chestnut is set to join the Nathan's Famous International Hot Dog Eating Contest July 4th. Sunshine right now in Chicago, 70 degrees. Temperatures hovering there near the lakefront today, lower 80s away from the lake. 1:46, time now for sports. A sweep on the line today against the Astros, and the Cubs have Shota Imanaga on the mound, looking to halt a recent losing skid. They have been shut out in two of their last three. They've lost seven in a row, and right now they have just tied things up with the Astros, bottom of inning number two. It is now 1-1 at the friendly confines. Pedro Ramirez just picked up his first career MLB hit and drove in the game-tying run. Now, the roller coaster season has involved a lot of highs and lows, including two 10-game winning streaks, now a 7-game skid. Colin Ray sharing his thoughts on the current state of the Cubs.
14: When you're winning, you don't really think about anything else, really. It's just everything kind of takes care of itself. And then when you're going through, you know, stuff like we're going through now, it's like constantly on your mind. So maybe it's just, you know, taken away from the enjoyment and the fun of, you know, we actually get to play baseball and, you know, just taking it a day at a time and trying to, it's not easy, but just trying to get back to that place.
1: And again, 1-1, Cubs and Astros tied in the bottom of the second. In San Francisco, the White Sox wrap up a series with the Giants, looking to even things up with Noah Schultz on the mound. They've split the first two after a rough outing from Eric Fetty yesterday. Cubs have actually now just jumped ahead of the Astros. It's now 2-1 Cubs in the bottom of the second. Game four of the Western Conference Finals tipping off tonight. 7 o'clock, the Oklahoma City Thunder and San Antonio Spurs. OKC back on the road. They have a 2-1 series lead following a win on Friday. That's a look at sports at 16 and 46 past each hour. 1:48, traffic and weather together on the 8th, sponsored by Four Seasons Heating, Air Conditioning, Plumbing, Sewer, and Electric. And here's Trent Erickson.
15: All right, we've got delays if you're traveling on the Kennedy on the inbound side, pretty much from Cumberland on into roughly Harlem. And then you've got delays that go from the, we'll call it from the Fullerton area on into downtown. Most of the way in kind of has pockets of delays now. And you're seeing about 26 minutes coming in from O'Hare and 16 coming in from the Edens Junction. On your way back out, it's slow roughly through downtown, and then you're okay until you get to Montrose on out to Harlem. And your delays cost you 14 to get to Montrose. Much easier, 26-minute ride out to the airport. Eisenhower inbound, so from Mannheim, pretty much pockets all the way to Austin. And then from the Jane Byrne Interchange on into downtown, 36 in from I-90 and 18 from Mannheim. Out is about the same as far as your time goes, but it's slow going from Laramie out to First Avenue. It's about clear on the Stevenson on the inbound side, except on that inbound Dan Ryan ramp. The outbound side has some slight delays that take you from Damon out to Pulaski, and then again from LaGrange to the Tri-State. It's 20 minutes to get to the Tri-State and 28 minutes out to 355. Dan Ryan, slow in from the Stevenson locals and about 35th in the express lanes, 14 minutes in, and slow out to 18th is about 14 minutes out as well. I-57 is clear. The Bishop Ford inbound, not terrible. It's pretty clear. The outbound side slows from 115th on down to Dalton because of road work in the right lane, and that's got you 16 minutes off the Dan Ryan to get down to 80-94. 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
1: For the rest of the afternoon, nice warmer day, sunshine, some patchy clouds, temperatures in the lower 80s, and a little cooler at the lakefront near 70 there. Clear to partly cloudy for tonight. We're down to a low of 57. Nice Memorial Day tomorrow, clouds and sunshine, warmer day, high 85, though cooler near the lake, and partly cloudy for tomorrow evening, a low of 62 degrees. Partly sunny right now. We're at 70 degrees at O'Hare, 68 Midway, 63 lakefront. It's 150.
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1: A far north suburban police officer entering a new chapter. Vernon Hills Police Commander Becky Foy is retiring after nearly 30 years with the department. Got the official send-off from colleagues.
16: 1976, Commander Rebecca Foy, the men and women of the Vernon Hills Police Department and the village of Vernon Hills, wish to thank you for your more than 28 years of service and dedication.
1: Commander Foy fighting back tears as that announcement was made. Well, coming up, the cruise industry staying resilient despite some of the headlines you might be seeing. Bloomberg will have the update. It's 151.
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19: There have been a lot of headlines recently about the cruise industry, but it remains resilient.
20: Well, the most recent one was the hantavirus outbreak that was found on a cruise ship that had been going to Antarctica and various other places.
19: Felix Salmon wrote the story for Bloomberg News.
20: Cruise ships are very, very worried always about norovirus, which is also bad, but not quite as bad. And we had a norovirus outbreak as well.
19: So how is it that the industry continues to sail past the headlines?
20: In general, these are not things that the cruise industry has to recover from because there's actually almost no evidence that they hurt it in the first place. The only thing that actually seemed to make a dent on the cruise industry, and of course it made a very big dent, was the pandemic.
19: Yes, cruise ship deaths are rare. There were about 550 passenger deaths between 2000 and 2019, a period that saw over 370 million paying guests. With business at 23 and 53 from the Bloomberg Newsroom, Charlie Pellett, News Radio 105.9 WBBM.
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1: 158 traffic and weather together on the 8. Here's Trent Erickson.
15: Eden's inbound is slow approaching the Kennedy Junction. About a 17-minute trip in from Lake Cook. Kennedy's 34 minutes in from O'Hare. 20 from the Eden's Junction. Slow out to Division and then Montrose to Sayre. Get the express lanes now. It's 11 minutes to get to Montrose. 23 out to the airport. On the Eisenhower's, 36 minutes in from I-90. It's slow from 1st to Austin. Sacramento to Racine. Delays go outbound from Cicero to 1st Avenue. It's 20 minutes to get to Mannheim. 38 minutes out to I-90. Stevenson delay-free inbound, up on sides from Kedzie to Pulaski, and then LaGrange to the Tri-State, 22 to the Tri-State, 30 minutes out to 355. Dan Ryan slow in from the Stevenson locals and 35th in the Express, and slow out to 18th Street at 16 in and 14 on your way back out to 95th Street. Your next traffic report at 208 on News Radio 105.9 WBBM.
1: AccuWeather says a nice warm afternoon with sunshine, a few clouds, highs in the low 80s inland, a little cooler at the lakefront, clear to partly cloudy tonight. A low of 57. Right now, sunshine 70 degrees.
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3: This is Carolina Garibe. Multiple teenagers are injured in a shooting on the southwest side.
1: A large gathering leads to a car crash and leaves five Chicago police officers injured. And the Trump administration signaling it is close to a deal with Iran. More just ahead from ABC News. Sports third inning at Wrigley. Cubs with a 3-1 lead over the Astros. The White Sox take on the Giants in San Francisco later this afternoon. AccuWeather says a nice warm day, sunshine, a few patchy clouds around, high near 70 degrees.

0: lakefront, lower 80s inland. We'll see clear to partly cloudy skies for this evening, down to a low of 57. And a nice Memorial Day tomorrow. Clouds and sunshine, high 85, though again cooler at the lake. Right now, partly sunny skies, 70 degrees in Chicago at 2 o'clock.
1: From ABC News, I'm Mike Dubusky. The United States and Iran appear to be inching closer to a deal to temporarily halt the fighting in the Middle East. Secretary of State Marco Rubio saying this while on a trip to India today.
2: Suffice it to say that some progress has been made, significant progress, although not final progress has been made.
1: An official telling reporters today that a peace agreement would include a broad commitment from Iran to negotiate a removal of their stockpile of enriched uranium. But questions remain about how to dispose of that material. In exchange, the U.S. would cancel its blockade in the Strait of Hormuz. Officials stress that none of this is final yet, and even then, ABC's Alex Perche says not all players are happy.
3: Big concerns over an Iran deal from Israel. A source familiar with the situation tells ABC News that there is serious concern and disappointment because Israel says it signals to Iran they can use the Strait of Hormuz as a weapon. Netanyahu is scheduled to hold a security meeting with his defense officials later today.
1: Back in Washington, the Trump administration is facing bipartisan pushback to its so-called anti-weaponization fund. The $1.8 billion store of taxpayer money is intended to finance payouts to those who claim to have been victimized by the government, including January 6th rioters. Republican Representative Brian Fitzpatrick is introducing legislation to stop the DOJ from creating the fund. He tells ABC's This Week he's been pushing for more Republican support.
4: A lot of them tell me they support it. We'll see how many actually, you know, join us in the effort by putting pen to paper and putting their name on it.
1: Fitzpatrick is putting the bill forward alongside Democrat Tom Suozzi. And in Garden Grove, California,
5: this is completely new to us in Orange County. And so that's why we want to make sure that public safety is the number one goal.
1: Orange County Supervisor Janet Nguyen updating the public about a giant tank of chemicals that's at risk of exploding. 50,000 people there are under evacuation orders. You're listening to ABC News.
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1: Health authorities in the Democratic Republic of the Congo and Uganda are now warning of the threat from Ebola and how it stretches to 10 other countries in Africa. Those countries include Ethiopia, Kenya, Rwanda, and Zambia, all of which are under increased risk because of cross-border population movement. Suspected cases of Ebola in the DRC have topped 900 now. Authorities have identified 21-year-old Maryland resident Nazir Best as the suspect in last night's shooting outside of the White House. ABC's Selena Wang was there when it happened.
8: Let's go.
9: 91, respond for a shooting.
10: The Secret Service telling ABC News a man approached a security checkpoint just outside the White House, took a gun out of a bag, and fired shots at officers. I was there preparing to go live when I heard dozens of shots fired.
11: It's close, only for the two sides to remain far apart.
10: The shots ringing out shortly after 6 p.m., my crew and I quickly ducking for cover.
1: Best was shot and killed. A bystander was wounded by gunfire. Right now, 33 cars are lapping the Brickyard for the Indianapolis 500. Indiana resident Bill Prenier has attended the race 5 times.
12: The entire state comes together in one place for this whole race. It's the greatest spectacle in racing. Right here is the center of the universe in May.
1: I'm Mike Dubusky, ABC News.
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0: 2:05, Sunday, May 24th. Good afternoon. Thanks so much for joining us today. Very nice day in Chicago. I'm Andy Dane. Right now, sunny skies, 72 degrees. AccuWeather says a very nice rest of the afternoon with sunshine, a few patchy clouds in the mix. Temperatures in the lower 80s, a little cooler near the lakefront. Tonight, clear to partly cloudy skies. We're down to a low of 57, looking like it's going to be a very nice Memorial Day tomorrow in Chicago. We'll have the full five-day forecast for you coming up at 2:15. Our top local story here on News Radio WBBM. Chicago police now investigating a shooting in Little Village this morning that left four teenagers wounded. WBBM's Carolina Garibay with the story.
13: Police say officers were in the area near 25th and Washtenaw in Little Village shortly after 3 a.m. when they heard gunshots. When they arrived at the scene, they found multiple people with gunshot wounds. An 18-year-old woman, two 16-year-old girls, and a 14-year-old boy were all transported to the hospital in good condition. Police have not shared any more information about the circumstances surrounding the shooting. An investigation is underway. Carolina Garibay, News Radio 105.9 WBBM.
0: Several Chicago police officers recovering after a large gathering led to a crash overnight on the west side of the city. It happened just before 3:30 this morning near Loomis and Roosevelt. Police were on foot trying to break up a large crowd when they say an 18-year-old driving a blue sedan drove over a curb, crashed into a squad car. Five officers were taken to nearby hospitals. Each is expected to be okay. The driver was not hurt and taken into custody. Charges are now pending. Well, some of those who marched down State Street in the Memorial Day parade this weekend were dressed up like America's early days.
14: We jumped into the parade to talk to Diane Stillwell Weinberg.
15: And Diane, what are you dressed up like here as we're walking on State Street?
16: Well, I'm dressed in colonial style.
15: You look like the Americans dressed 250 years ago.
16: Exactly.
15: You're with the Daughters of the American Revolution.
16: I am. Here we are.
15: And you're handing out American flags, and people just love talking to you because the way you look and then what you're doing.
16: It's a lot of fun, isn't it?
15: And you have somebody who served in the Revolutionary War?
16: Yes, I have many ancestors who served.
15: Benjamin Harrison and Private David Stillwell both served fighting for our nation's freedom 250 years ago.
16: They did. I'm a direct descendant of both of them. Proud to be an American. That's my group way up there.
15: I know. You were handing out flags talking to me, and yet now you're like, okay, you got to do some catching up, Diane. Thank you so much.
14: Terry Keschner, News Radio 105.9 WBBM.
0: Well, a death investigation now underway after a toddler was shot this afternoon on Chicago's South Side. Chicago police say a 2-year-old boy was inside a Pullman neighborhood home when he shot himself in the head just after 1 o'clock. The child was taken to a nearby children's hospital. He's now fighting for his life. A 31-year-old man has been taken into police custody. Police and investigation now underway into how the toddler got near the weapon. Charges are pending. 2:08, time now for traffic and weather together on the 8s. Here's Trent Erickson.
17: All right, we've got closures in place for the Suenos Music Festival going on. Columbus between Roosevelt and Jackson. You can use Michigan in the meantime. Ida B. Wells between Columbus and Michigan. Now, both of those closures until Monday evening. You can use Monroe or Roosevelt. And then Belbo between DeSable Lakeshore Drive and Michigan until Saturday. Next Saturday, use Jackson. On the inbound Edens, you're slow approaching the Kennedy Junction at 15-minute or 17-minute trip in from Lake Cook. Kennedy's costing you 34 in from O'Hare's, 20 minutes from the Edens Junction. So heavy spots from River O'Toole, the Harbor Street Tunnel, all the way in past the Wintrust Mirror near North Avenue. Slow going out to Division, the Montrose to Sayre. It's 11 to get to Montrose and 23 minutes out to the airport. On the Eisenhower inbound, slow from 1st to Austin, then Sacramento out to Racine and 36 minutes in from I-90. Coming in from Mannheim, 18:20 on your way back out, though, to Mannheim. 38 minutes takes you out to I-90 and slow from Cicero to 1st Avenue. Stevenson, no delays inbound just yet. The outbound side slows from Kedzie to Pulaski, then LaGrange to the Tri-State. It's 22 to get to the Tri-State, 30 minutes out to 355. Dan Ryan in from the Stevenson, slow at 35th in the Express. It's 16 in and 14 out, where you're slow just to 18th Street, and then you're free to go down to 95th or wherever you choose. I-57 is delay-free, so is the inbound side of the Bishop Ford. The outbound side slows from 115th, kind of heavy down to the Steel Bridge. You've got road work in a lane, 18 minutes off the Dan Ryan to get down to 8094. DeSable Lakeshore Drive north from Soldier Field, heavy spots up to Chicago Avenue, and southbound heavy spots from Michigan down to Roosevelt, with the right lane closed through Grant Park for the Music Festival. Your next report at 218 on News Radio 105.9 WBBM.
0: Accurate with the forecast for the rest of the afternoon. Nice and warm. Sunshine, a few patchy clouds as well. Highs range from near 70 at the lakefront to the lower 80s away from the lake. Clear to partly cloudy for this evening. We're down to a low of 57 degrees. For Memorial Day tomorrow, nice and warm. Clouds and sun, high 85, cooler at the lake. Partly cloudy tomorrow evening, the low 62. Right now, mostly sunny in Chicago. 72 degrees, O'Hare and Midway, 64. Lakefront at 210.
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0: It's 2:11. A deadly crash shut down the Dan Ryan Expressway on Chicago's south side just before 1 o'clock this morning. It happened in the southbound lanes of the Ryan at 91st Street. Illinois State Police say two cars were involved. One person was pronounced dead at the scene. At least three people were hospitalized with other injuries. All southbound lanes were shut down for several hours on the Ryan. They have since reopened. Well, Chicagoans remembering the nation's war heroes this Memorial Day weekend. Mayor Johnson among those speaking at a wreath-laying ceremony at Daly Plaza.
21: It is important that we reflect on the freedom that we enjoy each day and recognize that it was secured and protected by generations of American service members who answered the remarkable call to serve.
0: Hundreds attended the ceremony, followed by a parade down State Street. Chicago high school students serving in ROTC, veterans, motorcyclists, marching bands, elected officials among those who took part in both the ceremony and parade. A local group wants to make life easier for those struggling with their mental health.
22: The conversation around mental health has changed rapidly in recent years. People are more comfortable sharing their mental health struggles and encourage others to do the same. Tracy Levine, executive director of the Naomi Ruth Cohen Foundation, says friends and loved ones can help by listening or by directing people to the right resources.
23: Sometimes when someone is starting to feel hopeless or desperate, or they just don't know which way to turn, saying, you know what, we can call this number or we can go to this location. We can start a chat or we can go online. Which one seems like it might be the best fit for what's going on with you right now?
22: We talk about mental health education and the challenges posed by social media this week on At Issue. You can hear the conversation later today at 9:30. 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
0: Chicago's public health commissioner has resigned.
24: Dr. Olusegun Inge was hired in 2023 after the mayor removed Dr. Allison Arwady from the post. Arwady had been at odds with the teachers' union over COVID policy. The union wanted protections for teachers before returning to in-person learning. And, of course, Mayor Brandon Johnson was a teacher and organizer with the union, which donated a lot of money to his campaign. The Sun-Times reports Johnson asked for and received Dr. Inge's resignation. Why is unclear. Mike Krauser, News Radio, 105.9 WBBM.
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1: Five. And it stays quite warm into Tuesday and Wednesday as well, with a mix of clouds and sunshine both days. High 87 on Tuesday. Wednesday's high 85. Not quite as warm, but still very pleasant on Thursday with a good deal of sunshine. High 79. Currently, it's 72 degrees at O'Hare. West Woodlawn, 70. Midway, 72. At the lakefront, 62 degrees. I'm AccuWeather meteorologist Kai Erickson.
2: 2:16, time now for sports, and we start with baseball. In San Francisco, the White Sox had a tough time keeping pace with the Giants after a rough outing from Eric Fetty yesterday. The Righty giving up 8 earned runs in a 10-3 loss. Miguel Vargas tied things up at the top of the fifth with an RBI double. Giants, however, broke it open with 6 runs in the bottom of that inning. It'll be Noah Schultz going today in the rubber match of the series, getting started at the top of the hour. Now, searching for an offensive boost against the Astros yesterday, the Cubs made a lineup shift, reshuffling their top hitters. They did not get a different result from the move, however. Just 3 hits and a 3-0 loss. Craig Counsell talked post-game about the team's mindset at the plate.
3: No, I mean, I think we're trying to square balls up, and we're just not having much. We're not having success. The breaking ball today was good from this guy. He just threw a lot of breaking balls at kind of varying shapes, and we struggled with it. We couldn't square it up, essentially. Ended up being, you know, a bunch of pop-ups and some swing and miss and things like that. But, you know, we didn't. There was no pressure put on him. Just not enough.
2: As for the Cubs on the field today, top of inning number 4 at Wrigley, they have a 3-2 lead over the Houston Astros. It is Shota Imanaga on the mound. He's given up a pair of solo home runs, but the Cubs offense coming through in the second with 3 runs and holding on to a 1-run lead as they play the fourth. NBA playoffs continuing tonight. Oklahoma City Thunder and the San Antonio Spurs in Game 4. NHL playoffs will see the Vegas Golden Knights square off with the Colorado Avalanche. And so we'll get sports at 16 and 46 past each hour. 2:18, traffic and weather together on the 8th, sponsored by Grand Appliance. Here's Trent Erickson.
4: All right, we have delays if you're traveling on the Kennedy on the inbound side. It's slow going from the River Road toll to roughly Harlem or so, and then again, or into the Hubbard Street Tunnel, really. You've got the delays that go all the way in pockets. 34 minutes in from O'Hare. It's 20 minutes from the Edens Junction. Back out is 11 minutes to get to Montrose and 23 out to O'Hare. It's slow to Division and then Montrose to Sayre from there. The Eisenhower slows a bit in from 1st to Austin and then Sacramento to Racine. It's 36 in from I-90. 18 brings you in from Mannheim. 20 on your way back out to Mannheim. 38 minutes out to I-90. Slow from Cicero to 1st Avenue. Stevenson, nothing inbound. It's clear. The outbound side slows from Kedzie to Pulaski, then LaGrange to the Tri-State. 22 minutes to the Tri-State. About 30 minutes if you want to get out to 355. Dan Ryan, slow in from the Stevenson locals, about 35th in the express lanes. The outbound side slows to 18th Street, and then you're pretty much okay on down to 95th or wherever you happen to be headed. 16 in and 14 out. It's 57 where you don't have to worry about anything. The Bishop Ford inbound is also clear. Outbound side slows from 115th on down to the Steel Bridge, kind of heavy. 18 minutes from the Dan Ryan down to 80-94. This is due to road work, and you take a lane out throughout that area down to 159th, and that's what you're going to get. DeSable Lakeshore Drive, northbound from Soldier Field, heavy spots up to Chicago Avenue. Southbound side hits the brakes from Michigan Avenue on down to Roosevelt through Grant Park, where you do lose a right lane because of the music festival going on, and that'll be throughout the rest of the weekend until tomorrow evening. 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
2: Sunshine and some clouds around for the rest of the afternoon. Temperatures continue to rise in the area. Highs in the near 70s along the lakefront, lower in 80s inland. Clear to partly cloudy for tonight. We're down to a low of 57 degrees. And for Memorial Day tomorrow, very nice with clouds and sunshine. Another warm day, high 85. Cooler, however, along the lakefront. Right now, partly sunny skies, 72 degrees. O'Hare and Midway, 64 along the lakefront at 2:20. Our top story this hour, 4 teenagers among 16 people recovering.

0: this afternoon after multiple shootings across Chicago in a two-hour span. Much more on the story coming up at 2:31. The News Watch continues.
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10: A report from the Bank of America Institute says small business profits are falling as owners contend with rising labor costs and higher energy costs from the Iran war. According to the report, small business profitability in April suffered its biggest decline in 2 years, falling about 1.3%. Small businesses spent 31% more on gasoline than they did a year earlier. The pain of the pump for small companies is most acute in sectors including transportation, agriculture, and construction, as gasoline accounts for a larger share of their total credit and debit card spending than other industries. What's more, small business sales also appear to be slowing. Interestingly enough, the entrepreneurial spirit appears to be alive and well in the U.S. People have been starting businesses more than ever before. Latest records show Americans filed paperwork to start new businesses at near record rates. With the Bloomberg Small Business Report, John Tucker, News Radio, 105.9 WBBM.
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8: 228 traffic and weather together on the 8s. Here's Trent Erickson.
9: All right, things are slow going if you're traveling on the Edens, making your way into the Kennedy Junction a little bit slow. And then outbound from Foster to Peterson a bit tight to 17 minutes out to Lake Cook. Kennedy's 34 minutes in from O'Hare and about 20 minutes coming in from the Edens Junction. Slow from Canfield to the Hubbard Street Tunnel. And delays go out between downtown and Division. And then again from Montrose to Sayre because you get the express lanes. It's 11 minutes to get to Montrose and 23 minutes out to O'Hare. On the Eisenhower inbound Mannheim to Racine, it's slow in spots. It's 36 in from I-90, 18 from Mannheim. Back out is 20 minutes to get to Mannheim and 38 minutes out to I-90, slow from Laramie to First Avenue. Stevenson slow in from County Line to the Tri-State, a little heavy. It's a crash working in that area. 17 minutes coming in from the Tri-State. Back out is about 22 minutes to the Tri-State. Slow out from Damon to Cicero and then LaGrange to the Tri-State with Gaper's delays. 30 minutes out to 355. Dan Ryan's about 16 in and 14 on your way back out. Your next report at 238 on News Radio 105.9 WBBM.
8: Nice and warm, sunshine, a few clouds around the rest of the afternoon. Highs range from near 70 at the lakefront to the low 80s inland. Clear to partly cloudy for tonight, a low of 57 degrees. Tomorrow, Memorial Day, nice and warm. Clouds and sun, high 85, cooler at the lake. Right now, partly sunny, 72 degrees. O'Hare and Midway, 64 lakefront at 229.
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8: 2:30, good afternoon. I'm Andy Dane. These are the top stories on News Radio WBBM. 16 people, including 4 teenagers, shot overnight this holiday.

0: weekend. Chicago public school teachers rejecting a proposal to raise union dues. Three children are recovering today after being crushed by a tree in suburban Lakewood. And we're waiting to hear more about a potential deal reached between the U.S. and Iran. Sports, fourth inning at Wrigley. Cubs with a 3-2 lead over the Astros. The White Sox are in San Francisco to take on the Giants next hour. AccuWeather forecast for the rest of the day. Nice and warm, sunshine, few patchy clouds. Highs range from near 70 at the lakefront to the lower 80s away from the lake. Right now, sunshine, 72 degrees at 2:31. Well, topping our news at this half hour, a violent holiday weekend in Chicago. 16 people shot just this morning in incidents across the city. No one has died from the shootings, but four young people were among those injured. The majority of the shootings took place over a two-hour stretch between 1:30 a.m. and 3:30. Victims of violence range from a 51-year-old man and a 14-year-old. Five Chicago police officers also recovering after a crash that stemmed from a large gathering of young people on the city's Near West Side. Chicago public school teachers say they will not pay higher union dues.
1: Vicky Krasidlo of the Chicago Teachers Union recently posted a video asking CTU members to agree to a dues increase, noting the union's recent accomplishments.
2: Those gains didn't come easy, and they won't be protected or expanded without a strong union behind them. And that takes money. And that's why I'm voting yes and encouraging you, my veteran friends, and all 30,000 strong to vote yes to.
1: But in a letter to Chicago Teachers Union members posted online and first reported by the Illinois Policy Institute, a majority of CTU members have elected not to implement the proposed dues restructuring at this time. CTU says roughly 60% of members voted against moving forward with the dues proposal. The teachers are expected to revisit the dues issue in the fall. Terry Keschner, News Radio 105.9 WBBM.
0: A 14-year-old child remaining hospitalized after being seriously injured when a tree fell, and two other children also hurt in the incident at a home in suburban Lakewood. Fire and police were called to the 7300 block of Glen Eagle Circle in Lakewood around 9:15 last night. Indications were the 14-year-old suffered a severe back injury. One of the other victims was possibly briefly unconscious. The teen is in serious but stable condition. Other children were treated at the scene. At 2:33, the Trump administration and several regional partners say significant progress has been made in negotiations with Iran. Here's ABC News' James Longman in Israel.
3: And there has been a flurry of diplomatic activity over the weekend with delegations from Pakistan and Qatar, both in Tehran. But there was a feeling here that a return to war was imminent. Sources here in Israel, which has been largely shut out of the negotiation process, have told ABC News that the emerging deal appears to be bad as far as the Israeli government is concerned because it signals to the Iranians how effective their closure of the Strait of Hormuz has been.
0: In this country, some of the president's allies say they're not happy with what they're hearing about the potential deal. That includes top Senate Foreign Relations Committee Republican James Risch and former Trump Secretary of State Mike Pompeo. In Orange County, California, firefighters have been bringing in outside experts to prevent a tank of toxic chemicals from exploding or spilling. Tens of thousands of residents forced to evacuate. Some have gone to nearby shelters and are now at full capacity. 60-year-old educator Patricia Rivera is staying at Ocean View High School in Huntington Beach.
4: I'm scared because I don't know what's going to happen, and I don't know if anything that already is in the air is going to affect us, or if it blows, what's going to happen.
0: California Governor Gavin Newsom declared a state of emergency that forced the evacuations. Fire and hazmat crews have been working around the clock in hopes of cooling the tank to prevent a possible explosion. A shooting outside the White House causing moments of panic yesterday after a man exchanged gunfire with law enforcement. ABC News senior White House correspondent Selena Wang was preparing to go live when she heard dozens of shots fired.
5: Secret Service personnel were not injured, but a bystander was struck by gunfire. Officials say the suspect has a history of incidents involving the White House. He encountered law enforcement in June 2025 for blocking a point of entry at the White House. He was detained and involuntarily committed for a mental evaluation. 1 month later, he was arrested after he attempted to enter a White House checkpoint, telling officers he was Jesus Christ and that he wanted to get arrested.
0: During yesterday's encounter, officers fired back and killed that gunman, 21-year-old Nasir Best. Well, some Republican lawmakers blasting President Trump's so-called anti-weaponization fund aimed at compensating allies who claim mistreatment by the Biden administration. January 6 rioters are also eligible to apply. Republican Pennsylvania Congressman Brian Fitzpatrick and Democratic New York Congressman Tom Suozzi introduced the first bill that tries to block the fund. Suozzi telling ABC News it's long past time for the legislative branch to push back against the administration.
6: The dam is finally starting to break the closer we get to the elections, and the more people see that they're going to be held accountable to the voters. The voters don't want this, and so we need to give them what we're supposed to do, which is to hold the executive branch accountable.
0: Suozzi says Americans are especially concerned about the problems they're facing with the cost of living. Coming up, a check of traffic, weather, and low gas prices in the area. It's 2:35.
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0: And a big thank you to our listeners for the following gas prices. In Oak Forest, the Citgo at 147th and Central, selling gas for $4.89 a gallon. And in Rogers Park, the BP at Western and Tui has gas for $4.98. If you spot a lower gas price, give us a call, 312-409-GASS, 312-409-4277. 2:38, traffic and weather together on the 8th. Here's Trent Erickson.
14: All right, we've got slowdowns if you're traveling on the DeSable Lakeshore Drive northbound. It's pretty heavy going between roughly Soldier Field and Chicago Avenue. Heavy spots northbound. Southbound side from Michigan down to Roosevelt, where we've got a right lane closed through the Grant Park area for the music festival going on. And then closures through the Grant Park area for the music festival. Columbus between Roosevelt and Jackson. You can use Michigan. We've got Ida B. Wells between Columbus and Michigan. That until Monday as well, both Columbus and Ida B. Wells. And we've got Monroe or Roosevelt for an alternate. And Balboa between DeSable Lakeshore Drive and Michigan until Saturday. Next Saturday, you can use Jackson. On the Edens, no real problems inbound. Outbound side slows from Foster to Peterson at 17-minute trip out to Lake Cook. Kennedy's Cushing at 34 minutes in from O'Hare and 20 from the Edens Junction. Slow from Canfield to the Hubbard Street Tunnel. Slow out through downtown to Division, then Montrose to Sayre. It's 11 to get to Montrose and 23 out to the airport. Eisenhower slow in from Mannheim to Racine. Pockets of delays and slow out from Laramie to First Avenue. 36 minutes in from I-90. It's 18 from Mannheim. Back out is 20 to get to Mannheim and 38 minutes out to I-90. Stevenson, 17 in from the Tri-State, 22 on your way out and 30 minutes out to 355. You've got things slow going from Damon to Cicero. And then you've got a LaGrange to the Tri-State. Apparently people are standing on the overpass waving flags and causing disruption there. That's a potentially dangerous situation. I don't know why they're letting them do that, but that's what's going on in the Willow Springs and that roadway as they're standing on the overpass. That's why you have a delay inbound from County Line to the Tri-State, so use some caution through there. Your next report at 2:48 on News Radio 105.9 WBBM.
15: WBBM, AccuWeather, sunshine and patchy clouds for the rest of the afternoon. Nice and warmer compared to these recent days, with highs ranging from near 70 along the lakefront to lower 80s. Further inland, and mainly clear tonight, low 57. Nice and even warmer for tomorrow, Memorial Day, with a partly sunny sky, high 85. That warm weather spilling over into Tuesday with a mix of clouds and sunshine, high 87. Currently at 72 degrees at O'Hare, Lake Villa 75, Midway 72, lakefront temperature 62. I'm AccuWeather meteorologist Kai Erickson.
16: 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University of Chicago researchers hoping to bring transparency to music with a new tool helping listeners identify AI-generated songs.
17: The browser extension called Quicksilver allows listeners to scan songs for traces of AI. Researchers say the project is intended to champion transparency, ethical technology, and support from human creativity in a rapidly evolving digital soundscape. AI-generated songs have become more popular over the past few years. Recently, an AI-generated song about Puerto Rico went viral across TikTok. In 2024, AI-generated songs made up nearly half of all newly uploaded tracks on streaming platforms. Carolina Garibay, News Radio 105.9 WBBM.
16: A small rally held on North Michigan Avenue yesterday to free the beagles, specifically addressing medical testing on dogs at Ridgeland Farms in Wisconsin. Amanda Olarges says animals have rights.
18: Essentially, animal testing is something that happens behind closed doors, and it has been for many decades, if not centuries. And beagles are often chosen because they're so docile, they're loving, and they're forgiving, which is makes them a good test experiment. So we're here to raise awareness towards ending animal testing. This is something that is so barbaric, it needs to be stopped immediately for the sake of the beagles and to specifically get the last of the Ridgeland beagles out.
16: Several people have been charged over protests at Ridgeland Farms, at least one of which led to protesters being tear gassed and shot with rubber bullets earlier this spring. Big thank you to those working hard behind the scenes today here at News Radio, at the editor's desk, Grace Kolumbieski, our news writer, Mark Friedman, assistant producer, Cosme Cruz, and our broadcast managing editor, Zach Weber. Top trending stories and sports coming up. It's 2:42.
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16: Well, this dog deserves a round of applause. The winner of the Palm Dog Award at the Cannes Film Festival goes to Yuri the Dog from the Chilean film La Perra. The director, who collected the dog collar-shaped award on behalf of Yuri, who could not attend. A border terrier mix named Lola took home the grand jury prize for its performance in the British film I See Buildings Fall Like Lightning. There's a little lady with a big heart waiting for her forever home at Chicago Animal Care and Control. Her name is Doll, a two-year-old pit bull mix with big ears, white and tan fur. She may be shy at first, but has quickly warmed up to all staff at CACC. She's sweet, curious, cuddly, fun, and loves affection just as much as she loves going outside. Doll seems like a good addition for your home. Visit her at the shelter on Western anytime after noon. Sunshine right now, 72 degrees in Chicago, 2:46. Time now for sports. Trying to avoid a sweep against the Houston Astros this afternoon, the Cubs are looking to put an end to their recent losing streak. Shota Imanaga on the mound, and he just had himself a rough fifth inning. Cubs entered the fifth up 3-2, but a big inning for the Astros, including a three-run homer. They now lead the Cubs by a score of 7-3. Imanaga has given up three long balls on the day. The Cubs down four as they look to snap that losing streak. They've been shut out in two of their last three games. They're on the board today, but we'll need some more offense, 7-3, as they head to the bottom of inning number five. And the White Sox unable to recover from a rough outing by Eric Fetty yesterday in San Francisco. They lost 10-3 to the Giants. Miguel Vargas tied the game with an RBI double in the fifth, but the Giants broke things open, a six-run bottom of the inning. They get set for their final game in San Francisco this afternoon. Coming up in about 20 minutes or so, it is Noah Schultz on the mound, the rubber match of the series, 3:05 first pitch before the Sox are back home tomorrow to welcome the Minnesota Twins to town. Game four of the Western Conference Finals coming up tonight. Oklahoma City Thunder and San Antonio Spurs. The Thunder on the road yet again, and they are up 2-1 in the series. Also, NHL playoffs continuing tonight. It is the Vegas Golden Knights taking on the Colorado Avalanche. That is a look at sports at 16 and 46 past each hour. 2:48, traffic and weather together on the 8th now. Here's Trent Erickson.
14: All right, we've got delays if you're traveling on the Stevenson. Watch on the inbound side from County Line to the Tri-State, kind of heavy. And outbound from Damon to Cicero, then LaGrange to the Tri-State's pretty heavy again because we've got people standing on the overpasses, overpass there right before the Tri-State. So use some caution through there. You might not be expecting that delay. It's about 27 in from 355, 17 only from the Tri-State, pretty clear from there on in. Outbound side's 10 to get to Cicero, 22 to the Tri-State, about 30 minutes out to 355. If you're traveling on the Edens, you're good inbound. Outbound side slow from Foster to Peterson, 17-minute trip from Lake Cook to from Montrose to Lake Cook. Kennedy in from Canfield to the Hubbard Street Tunnel, heavy spots. It's 34 in from O'Hare, 20 from the Edens Junction. 11 on your way back out to Montrose, 23 to O'Hare, slow out to Division, then Montrose to Sayre. It's the Eisenhower. We have some problems on the inbound side from Mannheim to Racine. Slow in spots. 36 in from I-90, 18 from Mannheim. Out is 20 to get to Mannheim. 38 out to I-90. Slow going from Laramie to First Avenue. Stevenson slow in from County Line. We covered that to the Tri-State and out from Damon to Cicero. Then LaGrange to the Tri-State. Dan Ryan in from 35th. The Locals and Express. 16 minutes in from 95th Street. Back out is 14 minutes. Slow to 18th Street. 57th, the I-57 is clear. Bishop Ford inbound is as well. The outbound side slows from 115th down to the Steel Bridge with road work in a lane there. It's 18 minutes off the Dan Ryan to get down to 8094. DeSable Lakeshore Drive north, heavy spots from Soldier Field to Chicago Avenue, south from Michigan on down through Grant Park to Roosevelt. Your next report is at 2:58 on News Radio 105.9 WBBM.
16: Pretty nice rest of the afternoon with sunshine, clouds, warmer temperatures as well. Highs range from near 70 at the lakefront, lower 80s inland. Clear to partly cloudy skies for this evening. We're down to a low of 57 degrees. And for Memorial Day tomorrow, should be very nice as well, with clouds and some sunshine. High 85, however, cooler near the lakefront. Right now in Chicago, partly sunny, 72 degrees at O'Hare and Midway, 64 along the lakefront at 2:50.
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11: 258 traffic and weather together on the H. Trent Erickson.
12: All right, we've got slowdowns on the Edens on your outbound side from Foster to Peterson, 17 minutes out to Lake Cook. Kennedy's 34 minutes in from O'Hare and 20 from the Edens Junction, 11 on your way back out and 23 to get to O'Hare. Eisenhower's costing you 36 in from I-90 for Mannheim, 18. It's 20 and 38 on your way back out, still from Laramie to First Avenue. Your Stevenson's about 17 minutes in from 294. Back out is 22 minutes and 30 minutes out to 355. Your next report at 308, News Radio 105.9 WBBM.
11: Nice and warm rest of the afternoon. Clouds and sun, high near 70 at the lakefront, lower 80s inland. Clear to partly cloudy tonight, the low 57. Right now, sunshine, 72 degrees.
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11: Coming up in the next half hour on News Radio WBBM, Mayor Johnson teasing his visit with Chicago-born pontiff Pope Leo XIV. A large gathering of young people leaves a teenager in police custody and five officers hospitalized. And President Trump says U.S. negotiators are getting a lot closer to finalizing an agreement with Iran. More just ahead from ABC News. Sports, fifth inning at Wrigley. Cubs trailing the Astros by a score of 7-3. White Sox getting set to take on the Giants in San Francisco. AccuWeather forecast for the rest of the day. Nice and warm, sunshine, patchy clouds. Highs in the lower 80s away from the lakefront. Cooler near the lake. Clear to partly cloudy for this evening. We're down to a low of 57 degrees. Right now, lots of sunshine, 72 degrees in Chicago at 3 o'clock.
14: From ABC News, I'm Mike Dubusky. Nothing's been agreed to yet, but representatives for the U.S. and Iran appear to be getting closer to a short-term peace deal. ABC's Lama Hassan is at the foreign desk with more on where negotiations stand.
15: So the U.S. would get a broad commitment from Iran to negotiate a removal of their stockpile of enriched uranium. But so far, they have not agreed on how this will be done or where the uranium will go. The Strait of Hormuz, where both countries have been locked in a struggle to control it. The idea is that the strait will be opened while the talks continue. Iranian assets will not be unfrozen or lifting of any sanctions under this interim agreement.
14: Sources in Israel are expecting concern about some of these points, saying that the potential deal would only signal to Iran that the Strait of Hormuz is an effective bargaining chip. In Orange County, California, teams of hazmat crews have been rushing to cool down a tank of dangerous chemicals that experts say could spill or explode. Fire Chief T.J. McGovern now says an oversight inspection of the tank found a crack that could be relieving pressure inside.
16: What we're doing is we are vetting and validating that information. With this new information, it could change our trajectory and our strategy to this event.
14: Fire officials say pollution levels in the area around the tank are considered safe. Even still, 50,000 people in the area are under evacuation orders right now, among them residents San Vo.
17: When people go out drinking, they like bar hop.
18: Okay.
17: But this is like, for the last 24 hours, I've been like evacuation site hopping.
14: Governor Gavin Newsom declaring a state of emergency for the area yesterday. And bands of rain continue to sweep across the eastern half of the country this afternoon. The persistent wet weather impacting those traveling for the Memorial Day holiday. Flood watches have been posted for cities including New Orleans, Atlanta, and Knoxville. 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
14: The man who opened fire yesterday near the White House security checkpoint had been known to police. Authorities today identifying him as 21-year-old Nazir Best. Court records indicate he had been arrested the day before the shooting after attempting to get into the White House. Retired Secret Service agent Don Mihalik says many questions remain unanswered.
21: How did the individual get the gun? What happened with the individual after the Secret Service arrested him and committed him? What was this individual's pattern of behavior before he showed up at the White House and pulled out the gun and started firing at the agents? What was the breakdown in his life? What was the triggers that were going on, backtracking his pathway to violence?
14: Best was shot and killed in the incident. A U.S. Army veteran injured in the line of duty received a special gift just ahead of the Memorial Day holiday. Captain Luis Avila receiving an accessible vehicle provided by the Gary Sinise Foundation.
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14: And at the Indianapolis 500, drivers making their last few laps of that iconic race. I'm Mike Dubusky, ABC News.
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11: 3:05, Sunday, the 24th of May. Good afternoon. Thanks for joining us on a really nice day here in Chicago. I'm Andy Dane. Sunshine, 76 degrees. AccuWeather forecast for the rest of the day. It's a good one. They're calling for nice conditions, warmer temperatures, sunshine, a few clouds. Highs will be near 70 at the lakefront, but lower 80s inland. Clear to partly cloudy for tonight, down to below 57 degrees. Should be a very nice and toasty Memorial Day in Chicago tomorrow. We'll have the details in the five-day forecast coming up at 3:15. First, our top local story here on News Radio WBBM. Mayor Brandon Johnson set to meet with Pope Leo this week as he embarks on a trip to Rome and Vatican City on Tuesday. WBBM's Terry Keschner reports.
1: Mayor Johnson was at a very crowded Peach's restaurant at 47th and King Drive, getting the blessing of supporters before his trip to meet Chicago's own Pope Leo XIV.
2: Tell me about what's going to happen in this meeting with the Pope. Historic, sir.
18: It really is. We're really grateful that Pope Leo has his roots right here in Chicago. Chicago has been, you know, the epicenter for justice. And, you know, I'm going to make sure I use this opportunity to lift up, of course, the work that he is doing, you know, exposing the catastrophes and the evils of the world while also bringing hope to the world.
2: Will you be inviting him to Chicago?
18: Well, I mean, his invitation to Chicago is open, and of course, we're going to invite him.
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11: Late death investigation now underway after a toddler on Chicago's South Side was fatally shot. Police say just before 1 o'clock this afternoon, the 2-year-old boy got a hold of a gun and shot himself in the head near 104th and Maryland Avenue. He was taken to a nearby children's hospital where he died from his injuries. A 31-year-old man has now been taken into custody and charges are pending. Well, several Chicago police officers hospitalized after allegedly being hit by a teenage driver while breaking up a large gathering early this morning.
24: Police say officers were breaking up a large gathering at Loomis and Roosevelt on the Near West Side just after 3 a.m. when they were hit by a blue sedan driven by an 18-year-old. He was heading westbound in the eastbound lane. After hitting police officers, the teen drove over a curb and hit a CPD vehicle, a pole, and then a fence. Police say the 18-year-old was not injured and was taken into custody. Police found a gun in the car. At least 5 police officers were taken to the hospital with injuries. They're expected to be okay. Carolina Garibe, News Radio 105.9 WBBM.
11: Several teenagers recovering after an early morning shooting in Little Village. Chicago police say officers patrolling near the 2500 block of South Washtenaw heard gunfire just after 3 a.m. They then found 4 teens who had been shot. A 14-year-old boy, 2 16-year-old girls, and an 18-year-old girl taken to hospitals in good condition. Investigators say the suspect, described only as a male, ran from the area after the shooting. No arrests have been made. 3:08, time now for traffic and weather together on the 8th. And here's Trent Erickson.
12: All right, things are pretty good on the Edens. Your Kennedy inbound is slow from Canfield roughly on into the downtown area. It's 34 minutes in from O'Hare, 20 minutes from the Edens Junction. Back out is 11 to get to Montrose. That's it. It takes you about 23 to get out to the airport. It's slow going from through downtown to Division and then Montrose to Sayre from there. If you're having, if you want to use the express lanes, they're headed outbound for you. 190 extension is pretty much okay, in and out of the terminals at O'Hare. Eisenhower in from Mannheim to Racine is slow in spots. Outbound delays take you from Cicero out to First Avenue. It's 18 in from Mannheim, 20 on your way back out, and 38 minutes to get through I-90. Stevenson in from County Line to the Tri-State is slow. It's 27 in from 355, but only 17 from the Tri-State. Slow out from Damon to Cicero, then LaGrange to the Tri-State, and we've got people standing on the overpass waving flags and so forth as you approach that Tri-State there, so use some caution through that area. Thank you to Ben calling in the WBBM Mercedes-Benz of Hoffman Estates traffic tip line at 855-780-ROAD with the update on it. It's 22 to get to Tri-State, 30 minutes out to 355. Dan Ryan slow in from 35th Street, Locals and Express. It's 16 minutes coming in from 95th. It's 14 on your way back out and slow to about 18th Street. I-57 is clear, so is the inbound Ford. Yep, onside slows from 115th down to the Steel Bridge. Kind of heavy because of some road work, taking out a lane in 18 minutes off the Dan Ryan to get down to 8094. Your next traffic report at 318 here on News Radio 105.9 WBBM.
11: Accurate with the forecast for the rest of the afternoon. Nice and warm. Sunshine mixing with clouds. Highs near 70 at the lakefront. Lower 80s inland. Clear to partly cloudy for this evening. Down to below of 57 degrees. And tomorrow, Memorial Day, nice and warm. Clouds and sun, the high 85, though it will be cooler along the lakefront. Right now in Chicago, mostly sunny skies, 76 degrees at O'Hare and Midway, 64 along the lakefront. It's 310.
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11: It's 3:11. Those scrolling through a popular real estate app will soon see a lot more Chicago area listings thanks to a federal judge. Midwest Real Estate Data in Lyle has lost a dispute with Zillow over private and pre-market listings. A judge ruled the agency cannot keep nearly 50,000 listings private on Zillow, also posting them on sites like Redfin and Realtor.com. A statement from Zillow reads in part, the ruling is an important first step for the Chicago home buyers, sellers, and agents who have been harmed by a coordinated scheme to reduce transparency in the housing market. Well, 5 years ago, the city of Chicago and more than 70 community, civic, and government partners adopted the Equitable Transit-Oriented Development Policy Plan, and aiming to end disinvestment in Chicago neighborhoods, mostly on the south and west sides. And there is now a new report about it.
26: Transit lines are like blood coursing through a body. Businesses and housing spring up around bus and train lines, bringing more life to a city. The Equitable Transit-Oriented Development Policy Plan made 42 recommendations 5 years ago, all aimed at directing investment to historically disinvested communities. Of the 42, substantial progress has been made on 22, some progress on the 20 others. A spokesman says progress in advancing the ETOD policy plan shows what's possible when city policy, community leaders, and long-term investment align around creating more equitable, transit-connected communities. Jan Coleman, 105.9 WBBM.
11: A body found in a car pulled from a southwest suburban pond has been identified as a missing Army veteran. Cook County officials say the remains are those of John Pisano, an Army veteran and father who vanished in 2001 at the age of 39. The discovery was made last September near Joliet Road and East Avenue in Hodgkins. A scuba team investigating cold cases found those remains while looking into a separate missing persons case. The vehicle was a 1998 Lincoln Town Car, one that was linked to a missing persons report filed over 25 years ago. Coming up, the AccuWeather 5-day forecast and the latest in sports news as well. It's 3:13.
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11: 3:15, time now for the AccuWeather 5-day forecast, sponsored by Four Seasons Heating, Air Conditioning, Plumbing, Sewer, and Electric. Here's meteorologist Carl Erickson.
12: And it's turned out to be a pretty nice afternoon with that sunshine in full force now, warming up those temperatures nicely up to around 70 at the lakefront by the end of the day, a lower 80s further inland, then clear to partly cloudy tonight, down to 57. And nice and even warmer tomorrow for Memorial Day, feeling more like summer out there with a partly sunny sky, high 85. And today is a quite warm Tuesday into Wednesday. Each day will feature a mix of clouds and sunshine overhead, remaining dry with a high of 87 on Tuesday. Wednesday up to 85. And then some beautiful weather into Thursday as temperatures come down a little bit under sunshine, high 79. Currently,

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1: They're going to need a comeback to do so. Top of the seventh at Wrigley. Cubs trail the Astros by a score of 7-3. Starter Shota Imanaga struggled, giving up three homers on the afternoon. The Cubs are need some more offense to make it a comeback and avoid the sweep. 7-3 as they head to the bottom of the seventh at the friendly confines. Good start for the White Sox in San Francisco. A leadoff homer from Chase Meidroth off of Giant starter Robbie Ray has them out to an early 1-0 lead. Noah Schultz is on the mound for the Sox in this one as they look to take the rubber match of the series. And they are out to the early lead, 1-0 the score in the bottom of inning number one. Sox are back home tomorrow. They'll take on the Minnesota Twins at Wright Field. To the NHL playoffs, game three of the series tonight between the Vegas Golden Knights and Colorado Avalanche. Knights have a 2-0 lead in that series, looking for a win. 7 o'clock puck drop between the Knights and Avalanche. Also game four of the Western Conference Finals tonight in the NBA. San Antonio Spurs and Oklahoma City Thunder. The defending champion Thunder have a 2-1 series lead there. That is a look at sports at 16 and 46 past each hour. 3:18, traffic and weather together on the 8th, sponsored by Grand Appliance. Here's Trent Erickson.
2: All right, closures for the music festival going on in the Grant Park area. Columbus between Roosevelt and Jackson. You can use Michigan. Ida B. Wells between Columbus and Michigan. You can use Monroe or Roosevelt. Then both of those until Monday evening. And then until next Saturday, or this Saturday, I could say now, Balboa between DeSable Lakeshore Drive and Michigan will remain closed. Use Jackson. They can do some. They're doing some cleanup there in the area. They're going to be all week long, so that's going to be closed. Eden's inbound is fine. The up on side a little slow from Foster to Peterson. That comes and goes. 17 minutes out to Lake Cook. Your Kennedy's 34 minutes in from O'Hare, 20 from the Eden's Junction. Back out is 11 to get to Montrose and 23 out to the airport. Slow in from Canfield all the way to the Hubbard Street Tunnel past the Wintrust Mirror near North Avenue. Delays go out to Division and the Montrose to Sayre. On the 190 extension, no problems in or out of the terminals at O'Hare. The Eisenhower in from Mannheim to Racine, slow in spots. Out from about Cicero out to First Avenue, it's 18 minutes in from Mannheim. Back out is 20 and 38 to get to 355. On the Stevenson inbound, slow going from County Line to the Tri-State and the outbound side from Damon to Cicero, then LaGrange to the Tri-State. A 22-minute trip out to the Tri-State, about 30 minutes to get out the 355. Dan Ryan in 35th Street is where you hit the brakes. Locals and Express is 16 in and 14 on your way back out, slow to 18th Street. I-57 is clear. Bishop Ford is in the inbound side, but the outbound side is not so much. It's from 115th where you're heavy down to the Steel Bridge. All due to road work in a lane there. It's long-term stuff and 18 minutes off the Dan Ryan to get down to 80-94. 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
1: For the rest of the afternoon, AccuWeather says warmer with sunshine and a few patchy clouds as well. As far as temperatures, lower 80s in most spots, but near 70 at the lakefront. Clear to partly cloudy for tonight. We're down to a low of 57 degrees. And for Memorial Day tomorrow, very nice with clouds and some sunshine. The high 85, cooler, however, near the lake. Right now, mostly sunny, 76 degrees at O'Hare and Midway, 64 lakefront at 3:20. Our top story this hour, three children recovering after a tree fell on them in the northwest suburbs late last night. We'll have much more on that story coming up at 3:31. Well, Chicagoans remembering the nation's war heroes this Memorial Day weekend. Mayor Johnson among those speaking at a wreath-laying ceremony at Daley Plaza, encouraging people to carry on the legacy of fallen service members.
3: And though we can never fully repay the debt of gratitude that we owe to them, we can honor their sacrifice by carrying on their legacy and doing it together.
1: Hundreds attended the ceremony, followed by a parade down State Street. Chicago high school students serving on ROTC, veterans, motorcyclists, marching bands, elected leaders, and several Chicago aldermen who are also military veterans among those taking part in the ceremony and parade. Well, the Historic Arts Center on Chicago's South Side is getting more money to expand.
4: Founded in 1940, the South Side

0: Community Art Center in Douglas is the oldest African-American art center in the U.S. and is a Chicago historic landmark. In support of a nearly $13 million project at 3831 South Michigan Avenue, the City Council recently approved a $5 million Neighborhood Opportunity Fund grant. Planned improvements include expanded space for cultural programming while preserving the center's local history. Haley Hansen, News Radio 105.9 WBBM.
1: 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The reopening comes just before next weekend's return of the popular MyFest. 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Bloomberg explains next. It's 3:22.
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10: Closures in place for the Suenas Music Festival going on now. It's Columbus between Roosevelt and Jackson. Michigan is an option for you. I.W. Wells, Columbus and Michigan. You can use Monroe or Roosevelt there. And I.W. Wells between DeSable Lakeshore Drive and Michigan, also closed until Saturday. You can use Jackson in that instance. And you've got the right lane taken out on the southbound side of DeSable Lakeshore Drive as well through Grant Park. Keep that in mind as you make your way through the delay that's already there. That goes from Michigan just before Michigan Avenue on down to Roosevelt. Northbound side hits the brakes around Soldier Field, the typical stuff up to Chicago Avenue, but a little heavier than you might normally think to find it on a holiday weekend. If you're on the Kennedy inbound, 36 minutes in from O'Hare, 22 from the Edens Junction, 11 on your way back out to Montrose, and 23 minutes out to O'Hare. Your next report is at 3:38 on News Radio 105.9 WBBM.
11: Nice rest of the day with sunshine, some clouds, warmer temperatures, highs in the low 80s. Most spots a little cooler near the lakefront. Clear to partly cloudy for this evening, a low of 57 degrees. Sunshine across the Chicago area right now, 76 degrees O'Hare and Midway, 64 lakefront at 329.
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11: 3:30, good afternoon. I'm Andy Dane. These are the top stories on News Radio WBBM. A tree falls on children in a north suburb, sending one to a hospital. A police chief in a small northwest Indiana town facing charges of felony theft and misconduct.
14: This is Terry Keschner. Free the Beagles was the rallying cry on North Michigan Avenue.

0: And there's word of a potential deal between the U.S. and Iran that could be close to being finalized. Sports, the Cubs trail the Astros 7-5, eighth inning at Wrigley. White Sox trail the Giants 2-1 in the second inning in San Francisco. And Felix Rosenquist takes the checkered flag at the Indy 500. AccuWeather says a mixture of sunshine and clouds the rest of the afternoon. Temperatures in the low 80s, most spots a little cooler near the lakefront. Right now, sunshine 76 degrees at 3:31. A child is hospitalized, two others recovering after a tree fell on a home in northwest suburban Lakewood last night.
1: The Crystal Lake Fire Rescue Department confirmed that a tree fell on a group of kids. A 14-year-old suffered a severe back injury, and one of the victims was briefly unconscious. It happened shortly after 9:15 p.m. at a home near Glen Eagle Circle and Turnberry Trail. The 14-year-old was transported via helicopter to Loyola University Medical Center. The two other children were treated at the scene by paramedics. No further details are available. 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
0: A Northwest Indiana small-town police chief charged with multiple counts of felony theft and official misconduct. The Northwest Indiana Times reports New Chicago, Indiana Police Chief Earl Mayo has been under investigation for allegedly taking guns seized from criminal cases by his department, then selling them for his own profit. Charging documents filed today allege on his past Thursday, Lake County Sheriff's detectives learned Mayo had illegally sold a Taurus G3 handgun seized to Mega Cash Pawn in Hobart. At one point, Mayo also tried to get one of his officers to go to the pawn shop and buy back the gun and to go to Mayo's Maryville home to retrieve other firearms. A small rally held on North Michigan Avenue this weekend to free the Beagles.
2: Animal rights activists gathered outside Water Tower Place demanding freedom for all beagles bred for laboratory research, including those at Ridgeland Farms in Wisconsin, where there have been protests and rescues. Eddie Bonilla was among those who were handing out cards asking passersby for support.
3: Why are you here today?
4: Because I love dogs.
3: And what's happening is upsetting to you?
4: So, honestly, it's beyond upsetting. What's going on to these dogs absolutely needs to stop. It's barbaric. We call animals our best friend. The point that I love to make, honestly, everyone loves to talk about the energy that everyone puts out into the world. Oh, this good energy. They had such positive energy. Groups like this, oh, good energy. But as a species, we've somehow decided to ignore the energy of 28 billion animals that live in fear and get slaughtered every year.
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0: A 64-year-old woman is dead after a hit-and-run crash overnight in the Grand Crossing neighborhood. Chicago police say it happened around 2:40 this morning near 69th and Stony Island. The woman was in a black SUV northbound when a dark-colored sedan eastbound allegedly crashed into the SUV, then drove away. The woman was pronounced dead at the scene. The CPD Major Accident Investigation Unit is now looking into the incident. At 3:34, there's word a potential deal with Iran is close to being finalized.
5: Regional officials tell the Associated Press that the United States is close to reaching a deal with Iran that would end the war and reopen the Strait of Hormuz. It would also require Iran to give up its stockpile of highly enriched uranium. The officials say details are to be worked out later. Secretary of State Marco Rubio, while in India Sunday, said that significant progress, although not final progress, has been made in the negotiations, and that the world would no longer need to fear Iran getting a nuclear weapon. Rubio did not elaborate. Iran's embassy in India responded to Rubio on social media, saying that Tehran has an inalienable right to nuclear technology. Iran has always said that its nuclear program is peaceful. I'm Donna Warder.
0: Firefighters in Orange County, California, working around the clock to prevent a catastrophic failure of a toxic chemical tank. Emergency forcing tens of thousands of residents to evacuate after Governor Gavin Newsom declared a state of emergency. Orange County Fire Chief Craig Covey spoke to reporters about a possible fix.
6: There's a void space above the top layer of the water or the liquid to the top space. We're hoping that that space can absorb a slower cure rate and not overpressure and blow up. Letting this thing just fail and blow up is unacceptable to us.
0: The tank is at an aerospace facility in Garden Grove, which is about 30 miles southeast of Los Angeles. We will update traffic, weather, and some low gas prices in the area coming up in just a moment. It's 3:35.
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0: 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The Shell in Northwest Highway and Forest selling gas for $4.84 a gallon. And at Oak Lawn, the Gulf at 99th and Cicero has gas for $4.95. If you spot a lower gas price, well, go ahead and give us a phone call. The number 312-409-GASS. Again, 312-409-4277. 3:38, let's update traffic and weather together on the 8s. Now here's Trent Erickson.
16: All right, some delays on the Edens headed outbound from the Kennedy Junction out to Peterson, about 17 minutes out to Lake Cook. Your Kennedy costing you some time from Harlem to the Hubbard Street Tunnel, spots of delays inbound. Outbound delays go through downtown to about Division and then Montrose to Sayre. From there, 11 to get to Montrose, 23 minutes out to O'Hare. Express lanes are the same on the outbound side, pretty much clear. On the 190 extension, you won't find any trouble east or westbound, in or to or out of the terminals at O'Hare. Eisenhower in from Mannheim to Racine is slow in spots. It's slow spots outbound that go from Cicero out to First Avenue. And it's 42 minutes in from I-90, 24 from Mannheim, 17 and 35 on your way back out. And Metro reminds you that next time take the Union Pacific West Line train from the Elmhurst station. You'll be in and out without having to be concerned with the travel times. Stevenson's 24 in from the Tri-State. It's slow going from 1st to Kedzie, out from Pulaski to Cicero, tight, and then LaGrange to the Tri-State. And 22 minutes to the Tri-State, 30 minutes out to 355. Dan Ryan in for Pershing, local Zen Express lanes. It's 17 in and 12 clear on your way back out. I-57 is clear as well. Bishop Ford inbound looks great. The outbound side from 115th down to 130th, or make that 159th Street. All the way down, you're slow in spots just because of roadwork in a lane. 20 minutes off the Dan Ryan to get down to 8094. DeSable Lakeshore Drive northbound, Soldier Field north up to Chicago Avenue, a little bit tight. Southbound side from Michigan Avenue down through Grant Park where you lose a right lane. That delay goes all the way to Roosevelt. Your next traffic report at 3:48 here on News Radio 105.9 WBBM.
17: WBBM, AccuWeather, a beautiful rest of the afternoon under a good dose of sunshine with those warmer temperatures in place. Highs from near 70 at the lakefront, lower 80s away from the lake. Then mainly clear and comfortable tonight, low 57. Warming up, feeling more like summer tomorrow for Memorial Day with a partly sunny sky, high 85. And stays quite warm into Tuesday, sunshine and patchy clouds, high 87. Right now it is 76 degrees, O'Hare, Warrenville 75, Midway 74, lakefront temperature 60. I'm AccuWeather meteorologist Kai Erickson.
0: And the News Watch continues now at 3:40. Cook County Police asking the public for help in finding a person responsible for a sexual assault in Labaugh Woods yesterday. It happened around 12:30 in the afternoon on the eastern side of the preserve in a heavily wooded area 500 feet from the parking lot. The 29-year-old victim of the assault was taken to a nearby hospital and has recovered. Officials say the suspect is a white male, 6 feet tall, with long blonde and brown beard that reaches his chest. If you have information about the incident, you're being asked to contact authorities. A father of a teenage boy looking for answers after he says his son was knocked unconscious, left with a shattered skull and brain injuries.
18: Sean Connolly said his 14-year-old son was on his way home in northwest suburban Park Ridge on May 18th when the attack happened. Police say sometime between 5 and 8:40 p.m., the boy was attacked between Oakton and Prospect Avenues and Cumberland and Devon Avenues. The teen was located through his cell phone and taken to a hospital. No arrests have been made as the investigation continues. Officers are now asking neighbors to check their doorbell and home surveillance cameras for possible suspects involved in the incident. Connolly says police believe they know who attacked his son, but he's hoping neighbors may have video to prove it. Renita Young, News Radio 105.9 WBBM.
0: Investigation underway after 18 dogs were recovered in Kankakee County tied to a dog-fighting ring. Authorities, including the Kankakee County Sheriff's deputies, say a search executed shortly before midnight Friday found the dogs at a home in rural Pembroke Township. Some appear to be in poor health. In addition, animal control officers seized evidence consistent with dog-fighting. Top trending stories and sports coming up. It's 3:42.
15: In Chicago, spring weather can be unpredictable.
19: Flooding downpours, hail, damaging winds, even a tornado.
15: Plan ahead with our five-day forecast at 15 past the hour. 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
0: Stephen Colbert wrapped his final broadcast of The Late Show on CBS Thursday. Paul McCartney helped him say goodbye to the nation with a performance of Hello Goodbye with Colbert on background vocals. O staff flooded the aisles and staged a dance and celebrate the final episode, along with celebrity appearances by Bryan Cranston, Paul Rudd, Tim Meadows, and others. Since the show's debut back in 2015, over 1,800 episodes were aired. And the game's afoot. Fans of the well-known detective gathered to celebrate International Sherlock Holmes Day, author Sir Conan Doyle's birthday. Celebrations have actually been going on all month, from events at 22B Baker Street to fans traveling all the way to Switzerland's Reichenbach Falls, where they reenacted the death of the world-famous detective. Stories have been since adapted for the stage, screen, and even comic books as well. Right now in Chicago, sunshine, 72 degrees, temperatures holding in near the 80s inland, 70s closer to the lakefront. 3:46, time now for sports, and let's start with baseball. Bottom of the second in San Francisco, where the White Sox are trailing the Giants 2-1. Chase Meidroth got things going with a leadoff homer off of starter Robbie Ray, but Noah Schultz gave up a pair of runs in the first inning as well. A young rookie on the bump for another start this season. He's had an up-and-down start to the career so far. And right now they trail the Giants 2-1. It is the rubber match of the series. Sox took the opener on Friday and lost yesterday. They'll be back home tomorrow with the Minnesota Twins coming to town. As for the Cubs, they're trying to avoid a sweep and also halt their losing streak at 7 games. Oh, they will need a comeback to do so. Top of the ninth at Wrigley, they trail the Astros 7-5. Shota Imanaga serving up a couple of homers, and his fellow starter Colin Ray sharing his thoughts on the current state of the team as they dropped their 7th yesterday in a row.
1: When you're winning, you don't really think about anything else, really. It's just everything kind of takes care of itself. And then when you're going through, you know, stuff like we're going through now, it's like constantly on your mind. So maybe it's just, you know, taken away from the enjoyment and the fun of, you know, we actually get to play baseball and, you know, just taking it a day at a time and trying to, it's not easy, but just trying to get back to that place.
0: Again, 7-5, Astros lead the Cubs in the top of the ninth inning. Game 4 of the Western Conference Finals tipping off tonight at 7 o'clock. Oklahoma City Thunder and San Antonio Spurs. The Thunder are up 2-1 in that series. Also, NHL playoffs tonight. The Vegas Golden Knights and Colorado Avalanche will square off in their series. That's a look at sports at 16:46 past each hour. 3:48, traffic and weather together on the 8th now. Here's Trent Erickson.
16: Some closures through the Grant Park area for the fest, music fest going on as we speak. We have closures on Columbus. That's closed altogether. And that is between Roosevelt and Jackson and Ida B. Wells between Columbus and Michigan. And Balboa between DeSable Lakeshore Drive in Michigan, so you can use Jackson for that, Monroe or Roosevelt for the Ida B. Wells closure, and then Michigan Avenue for your Columbus closure. DeSable Lakeshore Drive kind of messy, too, because we have the right lane taken out through the Grant Park area for this music fest, too, so it's just only southbound. But you're heavy southbound between Michigan Avenue on down to Roosevelt. Northbound side hits the brakes right kind of off the Stevenson or Soldier Field area on up to Chicago Avenue as well. In pockets, nothing solid, but in pockets of delays. On the Edens inbound, you're slow going, just approaching the Kennedy Junction. Your outbound side slows from the Kennedy Junction to Peterson. It's 17 either way. Kennedy's 36 minutes in from O'Hare and 22 from the Edens Junction. Slow in from Harlem to the Hubbard Street Tunnel, heavy in spots the whole way. Your outbound side slow to Division and then Montrose to Sayre. With the express lanes, it's much easier. It's 11 minutes to get to Montrose and 23 to the airport. Eisenhower inbound, 42 minutes from I-90 and 24 coming in from Mannheim. Slow spots from Mannheim up to Racine, and you're up on side from Cicero to First Avenue. That's a little bit slow going as well. About 17 to get to Mannheim and 35 minutes out to I-90. Stevenson slow in from First to Kedzie and out from Pulaski to Cicero, then LaGrange to the Tri-State. 24 in from the Tri-State, 22 back out, and 30 to get to 355. Your next report at 358 on News Radio 105.9 WBBM.
0: Nice and warm rest of the afternoon with clouds and breaks of sunshine as well. Highs near 70 at the lakefront, lower 80s away from the lake. Clear to partly cloudy for this evening, down to a low of 57 degrees. And tomorrow, Memorial Day should be very nice. Warmer day with clouds and sunshine in the mix, high 85. However, again, cooler closer to the lakefront. Right now in Chicago, plenty of sunshine, 76 degrees at O'Hare and Midway, 64 degrees along the lakefront at 350.
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2: Cultural institutions like art galleries or theater performances may feel uninviting for people with disabilities, but they don't have to be. I'm Maureen Reed with the Disability Minute. Whether it's sensory-friendly performances, audio description, or tactile representations and descriptions of visual artwork, there are so many ways that people with disabilities can enjoy the arts. As someone who identifies as neurodivergent, Chuck Grumman of Windy City Accessibility consults with cultural venues to promote and facilitate accommodations that expands the audience experience.
3: Most of the work that I do revolves around the sphere of cultural accessibility and making sure guests and visitors from anything from a theater to a museum to a library feel welcomed and feel like they're not asking too much to participate in a community event.
2: If you've been hesitating to purchase tickets for a play or go to a museum, it's worth asking the venue what might be available. 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Maureen Reed for News Radio 105.9 WBBM.
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27: The unofficial kickoff of summer is here, and with it, the start of summer travel season. And even with gas prices and jet fuel on the rise, people still want to go. AAA says 39.1 million people are hitting the road for Memorial Day weekend. That's a little bit more than last year. And United Airlines sees summer travel demand jumping by double digits with the World Cup and a solar eclipse in Europe on the way.
28: Consumers are definitely pivoting. They're definitely responding. They're definitely reacting, but they're still going on vacation.
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0: 358 traffic and weather together on the H. Trent Erickson.
16: All right, we've got delays if you're traveling on the inbound side of the Edens, just approaching the Kennedy Junction. Out from Kennedy Junction to Peterson, a little slow. It's 17-minute trip either way. On the Kennedy, 36 minutes in from O'Hare, 22 from the Edens Junction. Slow out to Division, then Montrose to Sayre is all you get because you get the express lanes. It's 11 to get to Montrose, 23 out to the airport. Eisenhower inbound, slow from Mannheim to Racine. It's 42 in from I-90, 24 from Mannheim. Outbound side, slow from Cicero to First Avenue, 17 to get to Mannheim, and 35 out to I-90. Your next report, 408 by News Radio 105.9 WBBM.
0: Sunshine, clouds the rest of the afternoon. Temperatures in the low 80s inland. A little cooler at the lakefront. Clear to partly cloudy tonight, down to below of 57 degrees. Right now in Chicago, lots of sun, 76 degrees, 359.
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21: This is Terry Keschner. Mayor Johnson has a message for families after five police officers were hit by a car while dispersing a large gathering.
22: We need our parents to know where their children are.
0: We await charges after someone is taken into custody in connection with a violent shooting overnight in the Little Village neighborhood. And there appears to be significant movement in negotiations between the U.S. and Iran. More just ahead from ABC News. Sports, ninth inning at Wrigley. Cubs trail the Astros 8-5. Third inning in San Francisco. White Sox trail the Giants 2-1. Accurate weather forecast for the rest of the afternoon. Nice and warm. Sunshine, patchy clouds. Highs near 70 at the lakefront. Lower 80s inland. 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
23: From ABC News,
1: I'm Mike Dubusky. No official peace agreement between the U.S. and Iran, but the two sides do appear to be drawing closer to an interim deal.
2: A senior administration official telling ABC News that this would eventually include Iran's nuclear capabilities. Iran having the capability to develop nuclear weapons is a red line for the U.S., so the U.S. would get a broad commitment from Iran to negotiate a removal of their stockpile of enriched uranium.
1: ABC's Lama Hassan, in exchange, the U.S. would end its blockade around the Strait of Hormuz. In California right now, hazmat crews are in a race against time as they deal with a tank of chemicals that's at risk of exploding or spilling hazardous material into the ground. Orange County Fire Chief Craig Covey speaking this afternoon.
3: There's a void space above the top layer of the water or the liquid to the top space. We're hoping that that space can absorb a slower cure rate and not overpressure and blow up. Letting this thing just fail and blow up is unacceptable to us.
1: The tank is at an aerospace facility in Garden Grove, about 30 miles southeast of Los Angeles. Right now, 50,000 people are under evacuation orders, including Robert Palmer.
4: I've worked in refineries my entire life, so I know the danger of the chemicals that they're talking about. What I don't understand is why they haven't been able to contain this.
1: And a photo finish at the Indianapolis 500 this afternoon.
5: In only the fifth lap 200 pass in the 110-year history of the race, Felix Rosenquist takes the 110th running of the Indianapolis 500, making that pass on the last turn of that last lap and holding off David Malukas by just 0.02 of a second, the closest finish in race history.
1: ABC's Will Clark, you're listening to ABC News.
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1: In New Jersey, Democratic Senator Andy Kim visiting a migrant detention facility today.
8: They talked about the inhumane treatment, talked about the poor food, they talked about the water tasting disgusting. I myself drank from the fountain. It's certainly problems that we need to make sure we're following up on.
1: Detainees there have been on a hunger strike protesting conditions at Delaney Hall in Newark, New Jersey. Some bipartisan opposition has emerged against the Trump administration's fund for allies who say they were wrongly targeted by the government. ABC's Brian Clark says this follows several lawsuits.
9: New York Democrat Tom Suozzi tells ABC the so-called weaponization fund is a misplaced priority.
23: Especially in the context of all the problems Americans are facing with the cost of living, they don't want to see a $1.8 billion fund to pay people that beat up cops.
9: People involved in the January 6th attack could apply for compensation. Congressman Suozzi has introduced a bipartisan bill to block the fund, along with Pennsylvania Republican Brian Fitzpatrick, who said it bypasses Congress. Asked if fellow Republicans will go along.
24: A lot of them tell me they support it. We'll see how many actually, you know, join us in the effort.
9: Brian Clark, ABC News.
1: In the Democratic Republic of the Congo, there are now over 1,000 reported cases of Ebola and more than 115 deaths, according to the country's Ministry of Communication. Africa's Centers for Disease Control also warning 10 other countries in Central Africa are at risk of Ebola transmission. I'm Mike Dubusky, ABC News.
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0: 4:05, Sunday, May 24th. Good afternoon. Thanks so much for joining us today. I'm Andy Dane. Mostly sunny skies right now in Chicago, 76 degrees. Really a beautiful afternoon. AccuWeather says the nice conditions are sticking around. We'll see clouds and sunshine for the rest of the afternoon. Nice and warm. Temperatures in the close to the 70s at the lakefront. Low 80s in some spots. Otherwise, clear to partly cloudy tonight. Low 57 and looking like a very nice Memorial Day forecast for you tomorrow. We'll have the details coming up in our five-day forecast at 4:15. Our top local story here on News Radio WBBM, several Chicago police officers recovering this afternoon after a large gathering led to a crash overnight on the city's west side. It happened just before 3:30 this morning near Loomis and Roosevelt. CPD were on foot trying to break up a large crowd when they see an 18-year-old driving a blue sedan drove over a curb and crashed into a squad car. Five officers were taken to hospitals. Each is expected to be okay. The driver was not hurt and taken into police custody. Charges are now pending. Mayor Johnson offering his reaction to this morning's incident.
21: Mayor Johnson says parents ought to be keeping better track of their kids, especially at 3 o'clock in the morning.
22: These unauthorized gatherings, as we have indicated multiple times, that they can be dangerous. And in this case, we saw the manifestation of that danger. As I understand that there were individuals that were hanging out after 2 o'clock, 3 o'clock in the morning. We need our parents to know where their children are.
21: So-called teen takeovers have been a challenge for Chicago police in recent years, often fueled by social media. Terry Keschner, News Radio 105.9 WBBM.
0: Four teenagers recovering after an overnight shooting in Little Village.
10: Chicago police say two 16-year-old girls, an 18-year-old woman, and a 14-year-old boy were hospitalized after they were shot near 25th and Washtenaw in Little Village. According to police, officers were in the area shortly after 3 a.m. when they heard gunfire. They went to investigate and found the victims injured. Police say the suspect is a man who fled the scene on foot before officers arrived. There are no further details as police continue to investigate. Carolina Garibe, News Radio 105.9 WBBM.
0: The man is in custody after a toddler shot himself in the head at a Southside home this afternoon. Police say it happened just after 12:30 near 104th and Maryland Avenue in the Pullman neighborhood. The child died from their injuries. Detectives are now investigating how the infant got a hold of that firearm. 4:08, time now for traffic and weather together on the 8th. Let's check in with Trent Erickson.
16: Well, you got your typical delays in a lot of spots, but some surprises out there, like on DeSable Lakeshore Drive, pretty heavy southbound from North Avenue, right on down through Grant Park, and that's mostly because the right lane is taken out with the Suenas Music Festival going on. Throughout the weekend, we're going to have that right lane down through Grant Park, and the northbound side hits the brakes off the Stevenson on up to Chicago Avenue. No problems really on the Edens you can't handle. In approaching the Kennedy Junction, a little slow, and out to about Peterson, you're finding delays. A 17-minute trip either way. On the Kennedy inbound from Harlem, pretty much all the way into downtown is pretty heavy. Past the Wintrust Mirror near North Avenue, it's 36 minutes in from O'Hare, 22 from the Edens Junction. Slow out to Division. And then you get ahead again from about Lawrence out to Sayre. It's 11 minutes to get to Montrose, 23 out to O'Hare because you get the express lanes, which are clear like the locals are in that area. If you're on the Eisenhower inbound, you'll be on it for about 42 minutes in from I-90 from Mannheim, 24. Up on side takes you 17 to get to Mannheim and 35 out to I-90. Slow from Cicero to First Avenue. Stevenson delays in from First to Kedzie and out from Pulaski to Cicero and then LaGrange to the Tri-State. It's a 22-minute trip out to the Tri-State, 30 minutes if you want to get out the 355. And Ryan in from Pershing, locals and express for the most part. Up on side has some delays out to 18th Street, then you're free to go. It's a 14-minute trip out and back in is about 17 minutes now. And the Bishop Ford, some roadwork delays on the up on side from 115th down to 159th Street where you lose a lane. It's 20 minutes off the Dan Ryan to get down to 8094. Your next report is at 4:18 on News Radio 105.9 WBBM.
0: Accurate weather forecast for the rest of this afternoon. Sunshine and clouds in the mix, a warmer day. Highs range from near 70 at the lakefront to the lower 80s away from the lake. Clear to partly cloudy skies this evening, down to a low of 57 degrees. And for your Memorial Day tomorrow, nice and warm, sunshine, couple clouds, a high 85. However, temperatures will be lower near the lakefront. Mostly sunny right now in Chicago, 76 degrees at O'Hare, 73 Midway, and 64 along the lakefront. It's 410.
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0: 4:11. A deadly crash shut down part of the Dan Ryan Expressway on Chicago's south side this morning. That happened just before 1 o'clock in the southbound lane to the Ryan at 91st Street. Illinois State Police say two cars were involved. One person was pronounced dead at the scene. At least three others were taken to hospitals with injuries. All southbound lanes of the Dan Ryan were shut down for several hours. They have since reopened. Well, Chicago approaches the fifth anniversary of its landmark equitable transit-oriented development plan next month. A new report examines how the city has advanced equitable transit development over the last 5 years.
26: Elevated Chicago is a coalition of community-based organizations, artists and developers, and civic leaders working to advance equitable transit-oriented development in the city. The organization now issuing a report on the equitable transit-oriented development plan approved 5 years ago to see how it's working. The report finds ETLD is increasingly embedded in Chicago's housing, economic development, and planning policies, with substantial progress made on 22 recommendations, some progress made on the other 20. The Elevated Chicago report also maps out where ETOD has taken hold, including increasingly on the city's south and west sides, helping to make these communities stronger. Jan Coleman, 105.9 WBBM.
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0: 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And here's meteorologist Carl Erickson.

0: Yeah, it's turned out to be a very nice afternoon with a lot of sunshine and warmer temperatures, especially compared to yesterday. High is ranging from near 70 at the lakefront, lower 80s, though, away from the lake. And it'll be a comfortable night tonight with a clear to partly cloudy sky, low 57. For tomorrow, Memorial Day, that warming trend continues with a mix of clouds and sunshine, finally feeling more like summer with that high of 85. And it stays warm Tuesday into Wednesday. Each day will feature clouds and sunshine, high 87 on Tuesday, up to 85 on Wednesday, and some beautiful weather on Thursday, partly sunny and a high of 79. Currently 76 at O'Hare, Bensonville 76, Midway 73, lakefront temperature 64. I'm IQ Weather meteorologist Kai Erickson.
1: It's 4:16. Time now for sports. We start with baseball. Top of the fourth in San Francisco. The White Sox have just pushed across another run as they look to erase a deficit. They now trail the Giants by a score of 4-2. Luis Angel Acuña picking up a sacrifice fly, and earlier in the game it was Chase Meidroff going deep to lead off the ball game. However, young pitcher Noah Schultz has struggled, giving up a home run of his own, and the White Sox trying to come back. They trail 4-2 in the top of the fourth. It is the rubber match of the series. Sox took the opener Friday, lost yesterday, and looking to get back in the win column before coming home tomorrow to welcome the

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1: The five, they get swept yet again. Shota Imanaga, six innings, seven runs on seven hits, a walk and six strikeouts. There were a few home runs in the mix for Shota as well. So the Cubs' losing streak hits eight games. Well, the Sky came up short in their matchup with the Minnesota Lynx yesterday, splitting the two games so far this year. Natasha Howard with the Lynx had 26 points, 85-75. The Sky come out on the losing end. NHL playoffs continuing tonight, Colorado and Las Vegas. While the NBA playoffs will see the Oklahoma City Thunder and San Antonio Spurs square off in Game 4 of the Western Conference Finals. That's a look at sports at 16 and 46 past each hour. 4:18, traffic and weather together on the 8th, sponsored by Boost Mobile. Here's Trent Erickson.
2: Things look okay on the Edens now, either in or outbound. Kennedy inbound, heavy spots from Harlem all the way to the Hubbard Street Tunnel. It's 36 minutes in from O'Hare, 23 from the Edens Junction, 9 on the way back out to Montrose. It's an easy ride with those express lanes. You're just slow going from Montrose to Harlem, and 23-minute trip out to O'Hare. Express lanes clear, just like the locals are. The Eisenhower inbound from Mannheim to Racine. It's heavy in spots. And then you're, before Independence, watch for a large pothole. There's huge chunks of concrete coming out of it, apparently, in the left lane. Thank you to Diane calling in the WBBM Mercedes-Benz of Hoffman Estates traffic tip line at 855-780 Road. And we get the update from her. Thank you. Throw a 43-minute trip in from I-90, now 25 from Mannheim. You don't want to run into that pothole in the left lane at Independence, so stick over to your right-hand side just to be safe. 16 minutes on your way back out to Montreux at Mannheim, and then 34 minutes out to I-90, slow going from Koster to Austin. Stevenson slow in from Pulaski to Kedzie in spots. It's 19 in from the Tri-State, but nothing additional on your outbound side to worry about. 55 southbound, you're heavy going Route 126, just past 126 down to before US 30. There's a crash working in a lane. On the northbound side, you're okay. On the Dan Ryan inbound, you're slow from the Stevenson, and 15-minute trip in. It's clear on your way back out at 12. 57's clear altogether. The Bishop Ford inbound is 2. Up on side heavy from 115th down to the Steel Bridge because of road work in a lane. It's 19 minutes off the Dan Ryan to get down to 8094. 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
1: Back here with the forecast for the rest of the day. Nice and warm. Sunshine, patchy clouds, highs near 70 at the lakefront, lower 80s in some other spots. Clear to partly cloudy for this evening, down to a low of 57 degrees. And for Memorial Day tomorrow, a very nice forecast for you. Clouds, sunshine, high 85, although temperatures will be lower near the lakefront. Right now in Chicago, mostly sunny, 76 degrees at O'Hare, 73 midway, 64 along the lakefront at 420. Our top story this hour, we're learning more about charges filed against new Chicago, Indiana Police Chief Earl Mayo. Much more on that story coming up at 4:31. Well, a bill that could change how jury duty works in Illinois now headed to Governor Pritzker's desk. The proposal would require businesses with more than 25 employees keep paying workers their regular wages while they serve on a jury. Supporters say low juror pay often pushes people to try to avoid being selected because they can't afford to miss work. But some small business groups oppose the plan and argue the government, not employers, should cover the cost. The bill passed the Illinois Senate this week and already cleared the House. Illinois students will learn CPR on both male and female mannequins under a bill recently passed by state lawmakers.
3: The measure allows schools to either buy new female CPR mannequins or use the mannequins they already have and put on lower cost chest covers. State Representative Mara Hershauer introduced the bill after a Naperville student noticed none of the mannequins she was practicing on had breasts. According to the Journal of the American Heart Association, women are 27% less likely to receive CPR from a bystander because of concerns of inappropriate touching. Haley Hansen, News Radio 105.9 WBBM.
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4: This will be year 60 for Andersonville's Swedish Summer Street Festival that pairs live music with a variety of food vendors, artisans, local businesses, and nonprofits along the neighborhood's Clark Street corridor.

0: This year's Midsommarfest will feature more than 40 music and entertainment acts on four stages. Headliners now include Dancing Queen and ABBA Salute, American English Beatles Tribute, 80s cover band 16 Candles, along with some original acts like indie rock band Dury. A celebration of love in all its forms, we can expect, as usual, a lot of representation from within the LGBTQIA2+ community, including drag queen Storytime and a performance from the Chicago Gay Men's Chorus. By ordinance, street festivals are unable to charge a cover, but there is a small suggested donation to help maintain Midsommarfest for another 60 years. Brandon Eisen, News Radio 105.9 WBBM.
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1: 428 traffic and weather together on the H. Trent Erickson.
13: Some slight delays out there, but 55 southbound kind of heavy going past Route 126 south 2 before US 30, where we've got a crash working in a lane. Otherwise, more of your typical stuff out there. We've got the Edens moving fine, the Kennedy slowing from Harlem to the Hubbard Street Tunnel, the two H's a little heavy in spots between those 2 points, 36 minutes in from O'Hare, 23 from the Edens Junction, only 9 to get out to Montrose and 23 to O'Hare, slow from Montrose to about Harlem. If you're on the Eisenhower inbound, you're slow from Mannheim to Racine, then watch for a big pothole, massive one in the left lane with huge chunks of concrete around Independence. But thank you, Diane, again for calling in that tip. It's 43 minutes in from I-90 and 25 for Mannheim. Your next report at 438 on News Radio 105.9 WBBM.
1: For this evening, AccuWeather says clear to partly cloudy skies, a low 57. Memorial Day tomorrow, nice and warm, clouds and sun, high 85, cooler near the lakefront. Right now in Chicago, mostly sunny, 76 degrees at O'Hare, 73 Midway, 64 Lakefront at 429.
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16: This is Terry Keschner. A small-town Indiana police chief is behind bars in Ohio, called a fugitive from justice.
1: A Northwest suburban teenager remains hospitalized after a tree fell on them and two other children. President Trump says negotiations with Iran are proceeding constructively, but a deal has not yet been finalized. And efforts are continuing in Southern California to prevent a potentially catastrophic failure of a toxic chemical tank. Sports fifth inning in San Francisco. White Sox trail the Giants 4-2. Cubs losing streak hits 8 games as they fall to the Astros by a score of 8-5. And Felix Rosenqvist of Sweden wins the Indianapolis 500. AccuWeather forecast for this evening, clear to partly cloudy skies, a low 57 degrees. Right now in Chicago, mostly sunny, 76 at 431. A Northwest Indiana police chief is accused of selling guns.
16: WBBM has seen the charges against New Chicago, Indiana Police Chief Earl Mayo, alleging he illegally sold a handgun that had been seized as evidence by the New Chicago Police Department in a previous criminal case. Mayo allegedly sold the gun for his own profit, along with 11 other guns, to Mega Cash Pawn in Hobart, Indiana, in April of last year. Chief Mayo also allegedly sent someone to the pawn shop to buy bags back the illegally seized gun. WBBM has seen jail records showing Chief Mayo being held in the Clark County Jail in Ohio, labeled as a fugitive from justice. New Chicago, Indiana has a population of about 2,000 people. Terry Keschner, News Radio 105.9 WBBM.
1: A child severely hurt, two others also injured after a tree fell on them in northwest suburban Lakewood last night.
17: The Crystal Lake Fire Rescue Department says crews responded shortly after 9:15 p.m. to a home near Glen Eagle Circle in Turnberry Trail. A tree had fallen on a 14-year-old and two other children, leaving the 14-year-old with a severe back injury and another briefly unconscious. The 14-year-old was transported to Loyola University Medical Center via helicopter. The two other children were treated at the scene. No further information is available. Carolina Garibay, News Radio 105.9 WBBM.
1: Technology is making it easier for people struggling with their mental health to find help, but it's also creating a new set of challenges.
18: Social media can give people the strength to be more honest about their struggles with mental health, but it can also increase the stigma around mental illness, says Tracy Levine, executive director of the Naomi Ruth Cohen Institute for Mental Health Education.
19: 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Sometimes coverage of events where we later discover that the person who was a perpetrator was struggling with mental health issues can lead people to believe that people with mental illness are dangerous, when in fact, they only account for about 4% of violent crime.
18: We talk about mental health education and the challenges posed by social media this week on At Issue. You can hear the conversation later today at 9:30. 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
1: At 4:33, after President Trump's message yesterday that an agreement with Iran had been largely negotiated, new details being revealed today. Here's ABC News correspondent Lama Hassan in London.
20: The president striking a different tone on Truth Social, saying that negotiations towards a deal with Iran are constructive, but both sides must take their time and get it right. So as of right now, there is no official deal yet, but there does seem to be significant movement that the U.S. and Iran are walking towards a two-step interim agreement.
1: However, some of the president's allies are reportedly unhappy with what they're hearing about the potential deal. That includes top Senate Foreign Relations Committee Republican James Risch and former Trump Secretary of State Mike Pompeo. Now to Orange County, California, where efforts are continuing to prevent a chemical tank from possibly exploding.
21: Authorities in Southern California are bracing for the possibility that a damaged chemical tank at a facility could leak or explode. An evacuation order has continued into the Memorial Day weekend for 50,000 residents of Garden Grove and several surrounding communities, with no timeline on when they can return. Lee Zeldin, the head of the EPA, said Sunday the most likely scenario is a low-volume release where officials will be able to monitor, neutralize, and contain the threat. The Orange County Fire Authority is working to keep the temperature of the tank down, spraying water into it. No injuries were reported after the pressurized tank began overheating Thursday. I'm Julie Walker.
1: A number of Senate Republicans blasting President Trump's so-called anti-weaponization fund aimed at compensating allies claiming mistreatment by the Biden administration. Pennsylvania Representative Brian Fitzpatrick and his Democratic colleague Tom Suozzi of New York have introduced a bill trying to block the fund. Fitzpatrick tells ABC News the legislation focuses on a watered-down 1956 statute that over the years has been giving the U.S. Attorney General broader discretion to use.
22: It amends that. First of all, it takes that appropriation immediately and says it cannot be used, not a dime, for this fund. And then the next step will be more broadly going after Title 31 to fix that statute, because that's really the root cause of the issue.
1: Suozzi says Americans are especially concerned about the problems they're facing with the cost of living. We'll update traffic, weather, and low gas prices in the area coming up. It's 4:35.
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1: And, of course, a big thank you to our listeners for the following gas prices. In Stickney, the Gas and Wash at 49th and Central, selling gas for $4.89 a gallon. And in Roselle, the Exxon at Lake and Bryn Mawr, also with gas for $4.89. If you spot a lower price, go ahead and give us a call, 312-409-GASS, 312-409-4277. 4:38, traffic and weather together on the 8s now. Here's Trent Erickson.
13: All right, we've got the inbound side of the Eisenhower. Heavy spots from Mannheim to Independence, where we've got a very large pothole with concrete sticking out of it and trouble in the left lane at Independence. So watch yourself in that area. Get over to the right-hand side. Otherwise, it's 43 minutes. Regardless, I suppose it's 43 minutes coming in from I-90-25 from Mannheim. Outbound delays go pretty much from Cicero out to Austin, 16 minutes to get to Mannheim. And 34 minutes out to I-90. Your Edens is clear, in and outbound. With no problems there, we turn to the Kennedy, where it's slow in spots. And from, that's from Harlem all the way to the Hubbard Street Tunnel. 36 minutes in from O'Hare. It's 23 from the Edens Junction. Back out is 9 to get to Montrose and 23 to O'Hare. You get the express lane, so that saves you a little bit. You're just slow from Montrose to Harlem. If you're on the Stevenson, you'll be on it for about 19 minutes. Either way, between the Tri-State and DeSalvo Lakeshore Drive, slow in spots from Pulaski to Kedzie and out from Kedzie to Cicero. 55 southbound, they're clearing a crash just before US 30, so it's a little heavy in that area. And the Dan Ryan in from the Stevenson is slow going. It's 15-minute trip in from 95th Street. Back out is about 14 minutes. It's slow to 18th Street. I-57, no problems. Bishop Ford inbound, also problem-free, but the outbound side from 115th down to the Steel Bridge, pretty heavy because of long-term work in a lane. 19 minutes off the Dan Ryan to get down to 8094. DeSalvo Lakeshore Drive northbound, heavy spots from Soldier Field up to Chicago Avenue. And spots go southbound from Michigan Avenue down through Grant Park to Roosevelt, where through Grant Park you lose a right lane because of the music festival going on in Grant Park this weekend. Your next report at 448 on News Radio 105.9 WBBM.
4: WBBM, AccuWeather, beautiful weather to round out the rest this afternoon. Plenty of sunshine and warmer temperatures. High near 70 along the lakefront, lower 80s further inland. And mainly clear and comfortable tonight, low 57. Nice and even warmer tomorrow for Memorial Day with a mix of clouds and sunshine, high 85. And it stays quite warm into Tuesday with a mix of clouds and sunshine, high 87. Currently at 76 degrees, though, here at Lake in the Hills, 75. Midway, 73. Lakefront temperature, 64. I'm AccuWeather meteorologist Kai Erickson.
1: And the News Watch continues at 4:40. Chicago police investigating an overnight hit and run in the Grand Crossing neighborhood. Left a 64-year-old woman dead. It happened around 2:40 this morning near 69th and Stony Island. Police said the woman was in a black SUV northbound when a dark-colored sedan eastbound crashed into the SUV, then took off. The woman was pronounced dead at the scene. Indiana Governor Mike Braun suggesting a tax break the drivers are getting on gas will continue once it expires early next month, despite a law that limits his ability to do so on his own.
6: The governor only has the authority under state law to suspend the tax twice for a total of 60 days. He's done that. First, just the sales tax and then the sales and excise taxes. Speaking with reporters, Braun said he has the flexibility to do it again under an energy emergency law.
7: Both sales and excise?
25: On sales for sure. I'm not sure about excise tax, but we'll look at that. If we can, I probably will.
6: The break could last through the summer.
25: I'll look at that, and if I don't see anything changing on the national scene, likely to do that.
6: The current savings amounts to about 60 cents a gallon. 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
1: Felix Rosenqvist has won the Indianapolis 500. He swung to the outside of David Malukas and found a way past the Team Penske driver, winning the closest Indy 500 in history by a margin of 0.0233 seconds. The closest previous finish came in 1992 when Al Unser Jr. beat Scott Goodyear by 0.043 seconds. We'll have more on that in sports coming up, as well as top trending stories. That's all ahead. It's 4:42.
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1: Mel Gibson has revealed the first look at part one of The Resurrection of Christ, the long-delayed follow-up to the 2004 film The Passion of the Christ. While filming for the two-part film is over, its debut has been pushed back once again. The film will now hit theaters May 6th of 2027 instead of March 26th. Part of the film has also been delayed to May 25th of 2028. And competitive eater Joey Chestnut not letting a battery charge get in the way of defending his hot dog eating title. Chestnut is currently on probation after pleading guilty to a misdemeanor battery charge after being accused of slapping a man during a night out at an Indiana bar. A judge granting him permission to travel outside the state, which will allow him to continue competing. He will take part in the Nathan's Famous International Hot Dog Eating Contest on July 4th. Sunshine right now in Chicago, 76 degrees, a low of 57 tonight. It's 4:46. Time for sports, and let's start with baseball. Now, the Cubs trying to avoid a sweep today, unable to do so. The losing streak now at 8 games as they get swept by the Astros. 8-5, the final score today. Rough go for Shota Imanaga, giving up a couple of home runs on the afternoon. Offense kind of got going, but not quite enough to make up the deficit. 8-5 the final. It's out 8 losses in a row. Starter Colin Ray says the team needs to get it together.
11: Yeah, I mean, I feel like we've gone through kind of everything at this point of the season. I understand that point of it, yes. I think we all do. I mean, it's not like we're not trying, you know. It's like this game's not easy. It's really hard. And when you're down where we are right now, it's like it's tough to get out of sometimes. But we've done that before. Like we've gone through winning streaks before. So that those results should give us some hope.
1: Well, the Cubs on the road tomorrow. They'll take on the Pirates in Pittsburgh. Right now, it is the bottom of the fifth in San Francisco, where the White Sox have clawed back from a 4-2 deficit. And they are tied with the Giants now, 4-4. However, young pitcher Noah Schultz has left the game with some trouble. Two runners on, nobody out. Chase Meidroth, a homer, is part of the White Sox offense. It is the rubber match between the two teams. Sox won the opener Friday and lost yesterday. They're back in town tomorrow. The Minnesota Twins will come to town. NHL playoffs continuing tonight. The Vegas Golden Knights and Colorado Avalanche squaring off. NBA playoffs, Western Conference Finals, Game 4, Oklahoma City Thunder, and the San Antonio Spurs. That is a look at sports at 16 and 46, past each hour. 4:48, traffic and weather together on the 8s now. Here's Trent Erickson.
13: They're getting a pothole worked on the inbound side of the Eisenhower, or they should be anyway. The inbound side at Independence, pothole reported in that left lane, a big one. And things are heavy in spots from Mannheim to that point, and then they kind of stumble out from there to about Sacramento. So you're seeing 43 minutes in from I-90 and 25 from Mannheim. Up on side slows from Cicero to Austin now, and there's 16-minute trip to Mannheim, 34 out to I-90. If you're making your way on the Edens, you won't have much of a difficulty at all. Some slight delays out to about Peterson and then past Toohey again, but you don't really have any extra time put on your trip. It's just a little bit slow through that area and only outbound. On the Kennedy inbound, 36 minutes in from O'Hare and 23 from the Edens Junction. Outbound delays don't really exist, a little bit through downtown, but most of it starts to hit right around Irving Park out to the Harlem area. You're looking at about 23 minutes to get yourself out to O'Hare now. If you're on the Stevenson, you're slow going in from Pulaski to Kedzie. Not much, though. Up on side from Kedzie to Cicero, not terrible either. It's 19 either way between the Tri-State and DeSable Lakeshore Drive. Earlier crash southbound on 55. It's just past Route 126 before US 30. They're clearing that. Dan Ryan in from the Stevenson, slow outbound side. Not really any delays. It's 15 minutes in from 95th to downtown. I-57 is clear, so is the inbound side of the Bishop Ford, but the outbound side hits the brakes around 115th down to the Steel Bridge. It's a little heavy because you're working on some road work there, some long-term stuff in a lane. It's 19 minutes off the Dan Ryan to get down to 80-94. Your next report at 4:58 on News Radio 105.9 WBBM.
1: Back with the forecast for the evening ahead. Partly to mostly cloudy skies, a low 57 degrees. Memorial Day tomorrow, going to be very nice. A warm day with sunshine, a couple clouds, high 85, though cooler near the lakefront. Partly cloudy tomorrow evening, the low 62. And for Tuesday, staying warm, clouds and sun, the high 87 degrees, but again, a little cooler near the lake. Right now in Chicago, plenty of sun, 76 degrees at O'Hare, 73 Midway, 64 Lakefront at 4:50.
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1: Some of the preserved plants from centuries ago at the Field Museum are living genetic messages decades later.
12: A new study from the University of Illinois Chicago extracted RNA from plants from museum collections, including some of the nearly 3 million preserved at the Field Museum. Scientists say the research breakthrough will make it possible to study plant evolution, gene regulation, and adaptation using specimens that were long thought to hold only degraded genetic material. Beyond evolutionary biology, researchers say this carries implications for crop science, conservation, and climate research. Renita Young, News Radio 105.9 WBBM.
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19: 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I'm Jeff Colvin of Fortune Magazine with the Fortune Business Update. 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It might tell one user to just get some rest. For others, its messages are more personalized and empathetic. Often, Claude will repeat the message multiple times. Some people think it's an intentional feature to promote users' well-being. Others think Anthropic is trying to save computing power by discouraging prolonged use. 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
1: 4:58 traffic and weather together on the 8th. 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
13: All right, Dan Ryan inbound. We've got three right lanes just getting back open again at 95th Street, where he had a pretty bad crash there. Multiple vehicles involved at inbound side of the Dan Ryan at 95th. And so things are jammed solid from the merge on up to 95th as they open those three right lanes back up for you. And then you've got the inbound side of I-57 really jammed up. A stop and go from Halstead. The inbound side of the Bishop Ford stop and go from 103rd. It's 20 minutes on both coming in on the Ford and I-57 right now, with that delay at the very tail end getting on to the inbound side of the Dan Ryan. But that should improve pretty quickly as they get these vehicles off the roadway and out of the lanes for you and back open again, which is happening now. In the inbound side of the Eisenhower, watch for a huge pothole repair. Two left lanes are taken out inbound at Independence. It's slow spots from 17th to Independence. Nikki DeMary calling in the WBBM Mercedes-Benz of Hoppin' at State's traffic tip line. Your next report at 5:08 on News Radio 105.9 WBBM.
1: Clear to partly cloudy skies this evening, low 57. Nice Memorial Day tomorrow. Warm with sunshine, couple clouds, high 85, cooler at the lake. Right now, sunshine 76 degrees.
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7: This is Carolina Garibay. A teenager is arrested for allegedly crashing a car into Chicago police officers during a large gathering on the Near West Side.
1: A toddler has died after getting a hold of a gun on Chicago's South Side. And the Trump administration signaling it is close to a deal with Iran. More ahead from ABC News. Sports, fifth inning in San Francisco. White Sox trail the Giants 8-4. Cubs losing streak hits 8 games as they fall to the Astros 8-5 at Wrigley. AccuWeather forecast for this evening. Clear to partly cloudy skies, a low 57 degrees. Memorial Day tomorrow, warmer with clouds and sunshine, high 85, cooler at the lake. Right now, 76 degrees in Chicago at 5 o'clock.
8: From ABC News, I'm Wayne Cabot. A chemical tank in danger of blowing to pieces in a neighborhood in Orange County, California, with a potential 1 mile blast radius, has a crack in it. The fire chief says that may be a good thing. It might relieve pressure and avoid an explosion. And the dangerous chemical inside is not showing up in pollution gauges.
9: They're all within normal limits. There is no leak right now. We have drones continuously flying. We're not seeing any sort of leak right now. In theory, it could, but we have complete confidence that there is no leak, especially based off the air monitoring we have going on.
8: Chief T.J. McGovern is hoping that the dangerous methyl methacrylate has solidified and won't harm the environment. Meantime, 50,000 Californians are under evacuation orders still. The Ebola situation in Africa, rapidly evolving, not in a good way. Now more than 1,000 cases, at least 115 deaths. The U.S. sending all returning travelers from the Congo region through sites in Atlanta and Virginia for now, until it's clear that they don't have symptoms. A super missile has hit Ukraine's capital region for the first time, the third time Russia has used it during the war. Several are dead in the rubble, many wounded. The missile flies at 10 times the speed of sound, so fast Russia says it can't be intercepted. It can carry nuclear warheads. There won't be a deal today to end the Iran war, from what a close source to the talks tells the AP. From Secretary of State Marco Rubio, we have this.
5: Suffice it to say that some progress has been made, significant progress, although not final progress has been made.
8: On a deal that regional officials say would open the strait and give Iran giving up its highly enriched uranium. We just witnessed the closest Indy 500 ever. Felix Rosenqvist of Sweden got past David Malukas of Team Penske, winning by a margin of 0.0233 seconds. 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
8: A bystander got hit by gunfire when a man opened on a White House checkpoint last night. Unclear how the man was shot. We do know that U.S. Secret Service fatally shot the suspect who opened fire as President Trump was inside the White House. The Department of Justice acknowledging now that it has taken down from its website news releases about criminal cases referring to January 6th, calling the information partisan propaganda. California officials report Chevron is charging 60 to 80 cents a gallon more above other stations, and so
12: Newsom has told Californians to avoid Chevron this holiday weekend. In a statement, Chevron is saying in part, "We urge Sacramento to take energy policy seriously and stop making life expensive for California drivers." Chevron makes no mention of President Donald Trump nor the war with Iran for the surge in prices, but that's who some local drivers are holding responsible.
14: You're fighting with the country that has that we're buying all the oil from. What do you think?
12: Glendale, Abigail Velez, ABC News.
8: A Florida woman says the same man who attacked her during a morning jog last year is back behind bars, accused of attacking her again on the very same stretch of road in Volusia County. The victim says she did not recognize him this time because he had changed his appearance. Despite facing up to 5 years in the earlier case in prison, court documents show that the attacker accepted a plea deal that resulted in a 6-month jail sentence. I'm Wayne Cabot, ABC News.
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16: It is 5:05 on this Sunday, the 24th of May. Good afternoon. I'm John Welty. Beautiful afternoon out there. Crystal clear skies, low humidity, mild temperatures. AccuWeather says it will stay that way tomorrow on Memorial Day. May even warm up a bit, and it will stay warm throughout at least the middle of the coming work week. The AccuWeather 5-day forecast is just ahead, but first our top local story on News Radio WBBM. Charges are pending for a teenager that Chicago police say rammed into officers during a large gathering on the Near West Side. WBBM's Carolina Garibay with that story.
7: Chicago police say at least five CPD officers were hospitalized after being hit by a blue sedan driven by an 18-year-old. It happened as officers were dispersing a large gathering near Loomis and Roosevelt just after 3 a.m. Police say the teen was traveling westbound in the eastbound lane. After hitting CPD officers, he allegedly drove over the curb and hit a CPD vehicle, then a pole and a fence. The driver was not injured. He was taken into custody and a gun was found in the car. The CPD officers are all expected to be okay. Carolina Garibe, News Radio 105.9 WBBM.
16: A man in custody after a toddler shot himself in the head at a Southside home. Police say it all happened about 12:40 this afternoon near 104th and Maryland Avenue in the Pullman neighborhood. The two-year-old boy was taken to a hospital where he did die. It's not yet known how the child got access to that gun. Several teenagers are recovering after an early morning shooting in Little Village. Police say officers patrolling near 25th and Washtenaw heard gunfire just before 3 a.m. and found four teenagers who had been shot. A 14-year-old, two 16-year-olds, and an 18-year-old were all taken to hospitals in good condition. Investigators say the suspect, described only as a male, ran from the area after the shooting. Chicago Mayor Johnson will be meeting with the Pope this week as the mayor embarks on a trip to Rome and Vatican City. Mayor Johnson spoke about that trip on Sunday at Peach's Restaurant at 47th and King Drive and says he won't be traveling alone.
17: Well, it's a variety. We have some faith leaders, business leaders, some elected leaders that are coming. You know, it's a full reflection of the diversity of our city. And as we continue to build on the success that we're having here in Chicago, where more people are visiting, we're building more affordable homes, creating opportunities for young people.
16: The mayor also said the Pope, who is from Chicagoland, of course, has an open invitation to come to Chicago at any time. Well, gas prices are higher than ever, and every penny counts. Our reporters, traffic team, and listeners are tracking the lowest gas prices across Chicagoland. Listen for the lowest gas prices about 37 minutes past each hour, only on News Radio 105.9 WBBM. It's 5:08. Time to head out to the roadways with traffic and weather together on the 8th. Here is Trent Erickson.
13: All right. With the Eisenhower on the inbound side, watch it. We've got a large, very large pothole in the left two lanes. They're working on it right now at Independence. So things are slow going in spots from 25th Avenue to Independence. Watch out. Stick over to your right. It's going to be a squeeze through there. You got a couple right lanes left open for you. Thinking of Mary calling in the WBBM Mercedes-Benz of Hoffman Estates traffic tip line again at 855-780-ROAD with the update on it. So we've got some delays there. The inbound side of the Dan Ryan earlier crash at 95th has been cleared. So things are getting back to normal, although still pretty bad on the inbound Bishop Ford, which is pretty heavy from 103rd on up to before the Dan Ryan. And that is because of that earlier big backup we had for the Dan Ryan itself. So that's improving, but it's still pretty bad on the inbound Ford. Inbound 57 is cleared up, though, however. The outbound side of the Bishop Ford, a little slow going, to say the least, from 115th on down to the Steel Bridge because of roadwork in a lane. And that takes out a lane that's long-term stuff. It's going to be there a while. The rest of the Dan Ryan, by the way, is pretty decent. There's all slight delays past the Stevenson on into downtown. DeSable Lakeshore Drive's gotten pretty bad as well. Southbound from about Fullerton all the way down to Chicago Avenue and then through Grant Park down to roughly Roosevelt, you're seeing delays. You get a right lane you lost through the Grant Park area because of the music festival going on throughout the weekend. Northbound side hits the brakes off the Stevenson on up to and through Grant Park to Chicago Avenue as well. Your next traffic report at 5:18 on News Radio 105.9 WBBM.
16: AccuWeather says clear to partly cloudy skies tonight with a low of 57 after a gorgeous Sunday afternoon. Tomorrow, Memorial Day, nice and warm with a mix of clouds and sun and a high in the mid-80s. A little bit cooler along the lakefront once again. And then for Tuesday, warmer still with a high of 87. Again, cooler along the lakefront. Right now, mostly sunny skies, 77 at O'Hare, 78 Midway. Downers Grove has sunny skies and 77. It is just 63 along the lakefront. Winds out of the southeast at 2. We're going to a low of 57 overnight. It is 5:10.
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16: It is 5:11 as the News Watch continues. Chicago public school teachers are saying no to paying higher union dues.
22: There was a video posted online a few weeks ago asking Chicago teachers union members to agree to a dues increase.
24: My name is Vicki Krasidlo. I'm currently serving as the recording secretary of the Chicago Teachers Union. When we talk about the dues adjustment, it's important for all of us to understand why a yes vote matters.
22: But in a letter to Chicago Teachers Union members posted online and first reported by the Illinois Policy Institute, a majority of CTU members have elected not to implement the proposed dues restructuring at this time. CTU says roughly 60% of members voted against moving forward with the dues raise at this point. CTU does expect to revisit the dues issue in the fall. Terry Keschner, News Radio 105.9 WBBM.
16: Well, if you're scrolling through a popular real estate app, you might see a whole lot more Chicagoland listings thanks to a federal judge. Midwest Real Estate Data in Lyle has lost a dispute with Zillow over private and pre-market listings. A judge has ruled that the agency cannot keep nearly 50,000 listings private on Zillow while also posting them on sites like Redfin and Realtor.com. A statement from Zillow reads, in parts, the ruling is an important first step for the Chicago home buyers, sellers, and agents who have been harmed by a coordinated scheme to reduce transparency in the housing market. The AccuWeather 5-day forecast and a check of sports coming up. It is 5:13.
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16: 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Here is AccuWeather meteorologist Carl Erickson.
0: And wrapping up a nice afternoon with that sunshine in place, along with warmer temperatures compared to yesterday. It should be a dry, comfortable night tonight with a clear to partly cloudy sky, down to 57 for a low. Then for tomorrow, Memorial Day, nice and warm, mix of clouds and sunshine, and finally feeling a little bit more like summer with a high of 85. Partly cloudy tomorrow night, only down to 61 for a low. And a couple of very warm days for Tuesday and Wednesday, each day remaining dry with a partly sunny sky overhead, high 87 on Tuesday. Wednesday's high 85, then not nearly as warm, but still beautiful weather on Thursday, under sunshine, high 79. Currently it's 77 degrees, at O'Hare, Westlawn 73, Midway 73, at the lakefront 64 degrees. I'm AccuWeather meteorologist Kai Erickson.
16: Okay, thank you, Carl. WBBM News Time 5:16, time for sports. The Cubs falling again to the Astros at the friendly confines, 8-5 for their eighth straight loss. It was the Astros' first sweep at Wrigley since 2011. Center fielder Pete Crow Armstrong talked about some of the recent changes to that Cubs lineup.
1: I think whatever the lineup is, we got to do a better job of capitalizing with guys on base, picking spots to run. But, you know, I appreciate his willingness to shake it up a little bit, and he's got a good lineup to do that with. So, I think wherever I fall in the lineup, wherever anybody falls in the lineup, we're just looking to capitalize a little bit better than we've been doing. So,
16: as for the White Sox, wrapping up their series in San Francisco.

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1: It's 518, another check of traffic and weather together on the 8th. 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Here is Trent Erickson.
2: Things have been pretty quiet in Northwest Indiana today. Not any longer. We've got some debris in a lane on the westbound side of 8094 at the state line. Watch for it in the left center lane, reported anyway. So use some caution through there. We've got things moving well at the rest of Northwest Indiana, though. No problems in the rest of the area. We're looking pretty good, except for the Eisenhower mostly. The inbound side slow spots from 25th Avenue to Independence. Watch out, because at Independence, you lose two left lanes as the crews are working on a large, very large pothole there. Got a couple right lanes just getting through. It's 38 in from I-90, about 20 from Mannheim. A lot easier on your outbound side. It's slow from Laramie to Austin. It's 15 minutes to get to Mannheim, 33 minutes out to I-90. On the Edens inbound, you're fine. The outbound side slows past Peterson up to past Toohey. A 17-minute trip off Mannheim, Montrose, out to Lake Cook. You're moving well on the Kennedy for the most part. You've got heavy spots in that start at Lawrence. They go to the Hubbard Street Tunnel, but it's only 34 in from O'Hare. Could be worse. A 24-minute trip in from the Edens Junction. Up on side, no stress out to Montrose, but then you're slow from Montrose to Harlem. A 21-minute trip out to the O'Hare area. 190 extension, no problems getting in or out of the terminals at O'Hare. Stevenson, only inbound delays from Harlem. Spots up to Kedzie, a 21-minute trip in from the Tri-State. Take you no time on the way out. Only 17 to get to the Tri-State. 25 to 355, it's clear. Dan Ryan in from the Stevenson, slow and spots and 14 minutes in from 95th. Nothing additional outbound. If you find anything, it might be out to 18th Street with some merging delays. And then the Bishop Ford, you've got delays on the outbound side, 115th down to the Steel Bridge because of road work going on in a lane. It's 18 minutes off the Dan Ryan to get down to 8094. 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
1: AccuWeather says after a beautiful afternoon, it'll be clear to partly cloudy overnight with a low of 57. Tomorrow, Memorial Day, looking good, nice and warm with a mix of clouds and sun and a high of 85. And then Tuesday for the start of the work week, warmer still with a high of 87. Right now, mostly sunny, 77 at O'Hare, 73 at Midway. Joliet has sunny skies and 79 in Will County. And then along the lakefront downtown, 63 degrees, winds out of the southeast at 2. We're going to a low of 57 overnight. It is 520. Our top story this hour, a Northwest Indiana police chief is now the one behind bars after charges connected to an illegally sold gun from evidence. We'll have much more on this story coming up at the bottom of the hour at 5:31. And now this.
3: Mosque attack. I'm Fred Bottomer with Report on Religion. Two teenagers attacked an Islamic center in San Diego on Monday, fatally shooting three people. This 9-year-old student was among dozens of children inside at the time.
4: I went inside the closet with my whole class. We heard like 12 or like 16 gunshots. And then the SWAT team said, if you open up, and they opened the door. I felt a bit scared. My legs were shaking. My head was like hurting me a lot. I felt like a rock.
3: CBS News correspondent Christopher Cruz.
5: Three people were killed, among them a security guard. Police Chief Scott Wall.
6: And I think it's fair to say his actions were heroic, and undoubtedly he saved lives.
5: The two teenaged gunmen were found dead in a car a few blocks away from a second crime scene where they shot at a landscaper, San Diego Mayor Todd Gloria.
7: My heart is with every person that is impacted by this horrific tragedy.
5: Christopher Cruz, CBS News.
3: CBS News correspondent Lana Zack.
8: On Tuesday, the FBI said the teens were radicalized and met online and had written what authorities described as a manifesto. The 75-page document reviewed by CBS News included Islamophobic, anti-Semitic, and misogynist rhetoric.
9: They didn't discriminate on who they hated. It covered a wide aspect of races and religions.
10: Places of worship are, by design, open environments, right? Very welcoming. And I think, as of late, because of our current climate, we have to change the posture, the security posture.
3: Michael Alcazar is a criminal justice professor at John Jay College in New York.
10: We have to

0: make sure that it's safe. They should establish layers of security to ensure that the people attending these facilities are safe. It's probably a good idea to have law enforcement at the facility or trained security personnel to prevent attacks like this one.
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20: It is 5:28, time for traffic and weather together on the 8th. And once again, Trent Erickson.
21: Just have a Lakeshore Drive on your southbound side. Got kind of bad from Fullerton on down to Chicago, or Roosevelt, that is. It's pretty heavy in spots the whole way through, and you get a right lane loss that goes through Grant Park because of the music festival going on. Northbound side, heavy spots from Soldier Field on up to Chicago Avenue, so that's a problem. And so is the inbound side of the Eisenhower. It's not terrible as far as time goes, but there is a pothole in the two left lanes at Independence to look for. A very large one. They need two lanes to fix it. As they do that, they need that lane, and you're heavy going from Mannheim. Pockets all the way over to Independence on your inbound travel. 38 minutes in from I-90 and 20 from Mannheim. Back out is slow from Laramie to Austin. Not bad, 15 minutes to get to Mannheim and 33 minutes out to I-90. If you're on the Kennedy on the inbound side, slow from Lawrence all the way to the Hubbard Street Tunnel, past the Wintrust Miro near North Avenue. It's slow going, a 34-minute trip in from O'Hare, 24 from the Edens Junction. A little easier outbound with the express lanes. It's only 9 to Montrose, 21 minutes out to the airport, slow from Montrose to Harlem. Your next report at 5:38 on News Radio 105.9 WBBM.
20: Clear to partly cloudy skies overnight with a low of 57. Tomorrow, Memorial Day is looking nice with a mix of clouds and sun. We should top out near 85 degrees, a little bit cooler along the lakefront. Right now, 77 degrees in Chicago at 529.
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20: It is 5:30. Good afternoon. I'm John Welty. Thanks for joining us. These are the top stories on News Radio WBBM. A police chief in a small northwest Indiana town is facing accusations of selling guns that had already been seized in criminal investigations.
24: This is Carolina Garibe. A crash on the Dan Ryan leaves one person dead and multiple others injured.
20: A deal to end the U.S.-Iran war could soon be close at hand. Plus, more has been learned about the man who was shot and killed near a White House security checkpoint. WBBM Sports, the Houston Astros beat the Cubs 8-5, the Cubs' eighth straight loss. Right now, the White Sox are playing the Giants in San Francisco, and Giants still up on the Sox 8-5. In the seventh inning. AccuWeather says a clear to partly cloudy skies overnight, a low of 57, and for tomorrow, Memorial Day, looking good with a high of 85. Right now, 77 degrees at 531. A small town police chief in northwest Indiana is in hot water with the law. WBBM's Terry Keschner with that story.
25: Earl Mayo is the police chief of New Chicago, Indiana, which has a population of about 2,000 people. Chief Mayo was accused of illegally selling a handgun that had been seized as evidence by New Chicago police in another criminal case. Mayo allegedly sold that gun for his own profit, along with 11 other guns, to Mega Cash Pawn in Hobart, Indiana, in April of last year. Chief Mayo was also accused of sending someone to the pawn shop to try to buy back that illegally seized gun. WBBM has seen jail records which show Chief Mayo being held in the Clark County Jail in Ohio. He's labeled as a fugitive from justice. Terry Keschner, News Radio 105.9 WBBM.
20: An overnight crash on the Dan Ryan Expressway that left one person dead on the south side caused big-time problems for drivers.
24: Illinois State Police say the crash happened at 91st Street just before 1 a.m. ISP confirmed that the vehicles were involved in a rollover crash. At least three people were transported to the hospital, and one person was pronounced dead at the scene. All lanes of the Dan Ryan were closed early after the crash. They have since reopened. There is no further information available. ISP is investigating. Carolina Garibe, News Radio 105.9 WBBM.
20: It is 5:32. Cook County Sheriff's Police are asking for the public's help in finding the person responsible for a sexual assault in Labaugh Woods yesterday. Happened about 12:30 in the afternoon on the eastern side of that preserve in a heavily wooded area, about 500 feet from the parking

0: lot. The 29-year-old victim of that assault was taken to a nearby hospital and has since recovered. Officials say the suspect is a man about 6 feet tall with a long brown and blonde beard that reaches his chest. If you have any information about that incident, you are requested to call local authorities. The Trump administration says there could be movement soon on a possible agreement with Iran. More from ABC News senior White House correspondent Selena Wang.
1: Still unclear what is exactly under discussion. We know that a key sticking point has been Iran's enriched uranium. What is going to happen to the future of the nuclear program? The big question hanging is this all just going to lead to a longer pause, or will it lead to a permanent end to the conflict? Now, Secretary of State Marco Rubio indicated there could be some announcements and breakthroughs made in the next few hours, but he said significant progress has been made, not final progress.
0: Some of the president's allies are unhappy with what they're hearing about the potential deal that includes former Trump Secretary of State Mike Pompeo. In Southern California, a large pressurized tank filled with a toxic chemical remains at risk of failure in the city of Garden Grove in Orange County. Governor Newsom declared a state of emergency and at least 50,000 residents were forced to evacuate. ABC's Amy Powell reports.
2: Zhu Pio, her husband, and three children had no luck finding a hotel room, so they came to the shelter.
3: We are the last family allowed to come in at that point.
2: Several shelters have been opened to support residents of Garden Grove and at least a half dozen surrounding communities forced to evacuate because of the danger. The Red Cross providing them with meals and supplies.
4: Gotta go somewhere safe, right? I mean, gotta think about the kids.
2: But some residents are expressing frustration about the amount of time it's taking to solve the crisis.
0: Fire and hazmat teams have been working around the clock to cool that tank in hopes of preventing an explosion. More has been learned about the man who opened fire yesterday near a White House security checkpoint and was killed by officers in an exchange of gunfire. That man, identified as 21-year-old Nasir Best, had previously been ordered to stay away from the White House grounds in an earlier incident when he tried to gain entry and was later arrested. ABC News contributor and retired Secret Service agent Don Mulhalik says that suspect did not get the help he needed.
5: How did the individual get the gun? What happened with the individual after the Secret Service arrested him and committed him? What was this individual's pattern of behavior before he showed up at the White House and pulled out the gun and started firing at the agents? What was the breakdown in his life? What was the triggers that were going on, backtracking his pathway to violence?
0: A bystander was wounded in yesterday's incident. President Trump was in the White House at the time. Swedish driver Felix Rosenqvist swung to the outside of David Malakas and then took the checkered flag to win the closest Indianapolis 500 in history by a margin of 0.0233 seconds today. Rosenqvist managed to make that move in the final 50 feet before crossing the finish line. The closest previous finish came back in 1992 when Al Unser Jr. beat Scott Goodyear across the yard of bricks by 0.043 seconds. 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Traffic, weather, and low gas prices on the way. 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
0: Thanks to our listeners for the following gas prices. In East Dundee, the Thorntons at Dundee and Penny has gas for $4.97 a gallon. And in Downers Grove, the BP at Main and Ogden selling gas for $4.69 a gallon. If you see a lower gas price, give us a call. The number's 312-409-GAS. That's 312-409-4277. 538, another check of traffic and weather together on the 8th. Here is Trent Erickson.
12: All right, we've got delays on the Kennedy on the inbound side from Montrose to Ogden. Heavy in spots. It's 30 minutes in from O'Hare, 24 from the Edens Junction. Your way out is going to be slow through downtown, and then Montrose to Harlem, 11 to get to Montrose, 21 minutes out to the airport. Eisenhower inbound Mannheim to Independence. Slow go, pockets of delays because of potholes being repaired, or at least one real large one in the left two lanes at Independence, and it's slow going through to that point. 38 minutes in, because you only get two right lanes through there. 20 minutes coming in from Mannheim. Coming out about Laramie to Austin, you're slow. It's 15 minutes to get to Mannheim, 33 minutes out to I-90. Making your way on the Stevenson, slow in spots from Harlem up to Kedzie, not much. 21 in from the Tri-State, back out, 17 and clear. The Dan Ryan in from the Stevenson, slow, 14 minutes making your way in from 95th, and back out is 14 as well, and slow to 18th Street. On the Bishop Ford outbound, we've got roadwork delays that go from 115th down to the Steel Bridge, 18 minutes off the Dan Ryan to get down to 80-94. On DeSable Lakeshore Drive, northbound, heavy spots from Soldier Field up to Chicago Avenue, and spots go southbound from about just past Fullerton down to Roosevelt, with the right lane closed through Grant Park with the Music Festival going on. Other closures in the Grant Park area with the Music Fest happening is Columbus between Roosevelt and Jackson. You can use Michigan in the meantime. It's a little full, but you can get there. Ida B. Wells between Columbus and Michigan. And you can use Monroe or how about Roosevelt? That's until Monday evening, those two closures. And then Balboa between DeSable Lakeshore Drive and Michigan. That's until next Saturday. You can use Jackson in the meantime. Your next report at 548 on News Radio 105.9 WBBM.
13: WBBM AccuWeather. After a very nice evening, the sky no worse than clear to partly cloudy tonight, low 57, and nice and warm tomorrow for Memorial Day under clouds and sunshine, high 85. Patchy clouds tomorrow night, low 61. Remaining quite warm on Tuesday with a partly sunny sky, high 87. Currently it's 77 degrees, though O'Hare, Albany Park, 68, Midway 73, lakefront temperature 64. I'm AccuWeather meteorologist Kai Erickson.
0: It is 5:41. Police in Northwest Suburban Park Ridge investigating after a teenage boy was seriously injured.
14: Officers are asking neighbors to check their doorbell and home surveillance cameras for possible suspects involved in a battery. It left a 14-year-old boy with brain injuries when his father says his skull was shattered. The incident happened on Monday, May 18th between 5 and 8:40 p.m. The boy's father, Sean Connolly, said his son was on his way home when the attack occurred, and police believe it happened in a neighborhood between Oakton and Prospect Avenues and Cumberland and Devon Avenues. The boy was located through his cell phone and taken to a hospital. No arrests have been made as the investigation continues. Renita Young, News Radio 105.9 WBBM.
0: And 18 dogs have been recovered in Kankakee County related to dog fighting. Authorities say a search executed shortly before midnight on Friday found those dogs at a home in rural Pembroke Township. Some of the dogs appear to be in poor health. In addition to recovering the dogs, animal control officers seized evidence consistent with dog fighting. We've got a check of top trending stories and sports coming up. It is 5:42.
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0: Well, this dog deserves a round of applause. The winner of the Palm Dog Award at the Cannes Film Festival goes to Yuri the Dog from the Chilean film La Perra. The director of the film collected the dog collar-shaped award on behalf of Yuri, who could not attend. A border terrier mix named Lola took home the grand jury prize for its performance in the British film I See Buildings Fall Like Lightning. It is 5:46, time for a check of sports. The Cubs finally getting some offense going against the Astros this afternoon, but they still couldn't keep pace in the series finale. A recent call-up, Pedro Ramirez, helped the Cubs piece together a three-run third inning with his RBA double to start it all off. Cubs would put up five runs on the day, but a rough outing from their starter would lead to an 8-5 loss.
23: Bregman hits a looper into shallow right. Smith comes in, makes the catch, and the Houston Astros have swept the three-game series. The Cubs have lost eight in a row. The final today, Houston 8, Cubs 5.
0: Shota Imanaga took the loss in that 8-5 loss. Cubs 8-game skid wrapping up a series sweep by the Astros, who took all three games on the north side, their first sweep at Wrigley since 2011. Another tough outing from a White Sox starter, putting them behind early in the Bay Area today. The Sox got four innings from lefty Noah Schultz, but he allowed six earned against the Giants today. And right now, the Giants still on top of the Sox in San Francisco by a score of 8-5. Giants now at the plate in the bottom of the eighth. Redemption for Northwestern women's lacrosse this afternoon as the Wildcats erased a fourth quarter deficit against North Carolina in a rematch of last year's title game. They knocked off the Tar Heels in a 14-11 finish to capture the NCAA national championship. And Siwoo Kim couldn't wrap up his strong weekend at the CJ Cup Byron Nelson this afternoon. A late push from Wyndham Clark bumped Kim out of the top spot in today's final round. Clark took home the tournament after shooting a 660. That's a look at sports at 16 and 46 past each hour. It is 5:48. 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Here is Trent Erickson.
12: All right, we've got delays through the Grant Park area and around it as well because of the Suenos Music Festival going on. Columbus between Roosevelt and Jackson is closed. You can use Michigan Avenue. It's a little crowded, but it'll get you through. The IW Wells between Columbus and Michigan, use Monroe or Roosevelt. Both until Monday evening, they'll get those back open again. And then Balboa's closed between DeSable Lakeshore Drive and Michigan. That's until next Saturday, and you can use Jackson in the meantime. On the Edens inbound, no problems. The outbound side, a little slow from Peterson out the past Toohey, just in spots. It's 17 minutes out to Lake Cook. Your Kennedy's about 30 minutes. That's your trip in from O'Hare and 24 from the Edens Junction. Slow from Montrose to Ogden in spots. Kind of heavy here and there. The outbound side slows through downtown and then Montrose to Harlem. It's 11 to get to Montrose, but 21 only to get to the airport. With the express lanes, it's much easier. On the Eisenhower inbound pothole, two left lanes are taken out at Independence on the inbound side. It's slow spots from Mannheim to Independence you're going to find. And 38 minutes in from I-90, 20 from Mannheim. 15 on your way back out to Mannheim. About 33 brings you out to I-90 with slowdowns between Laramie and Austin. Stevenson, Harlem to Kedzie, some slow spots, not much. 21 in from the Tri-State, nothing additional outbound. Dan Ryan slow in from the Stevenson and out to 18th Street. It's 14 either way. On the Bishop Ford, only outbound delays from 115th down to the Steel Bridge. That's because of road work in a lane. It's 18 minutes from the Dan Ryan down to 8094 with that delay from 115th. Nothing additional inbound. DeSable Lakeshore Drive north from Soldier Field up to Chicago Avenue south between Fullerton and Roosevelt with the right lane closed through Grant Park for that music festival. 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
0: Beautiful afternoon. AccuWeather says it'll be clear to partly cloudy overnight with a low of 57. Tomorrow, Memorial Day, looking really good. Nice and warm with a mix of clouds and sun. A high of 85. A little bit cooler along the lakefront, and then warmer still for Tuesday with a high of 87. Again, cooler along the lakefront. Right now at O'Hare, 77, 73 at Midway. Lansing has sunny skies and 73, and it's just 63 along the lakefront downtown with winds out of the southeast now at 2 miles an hour. We're going to a low of 57 overnight. It is 5:50.
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0: A far north suburban police officer is entering a new chapter. Vernon Hills Police Commander Becky Foy is retiring after nearly 30 years on the job, and she got her official send-off from colleagues.
1: 1976, Commander Rebecca Foy, the men and women of the Vernon Hills Police Department and the village of Vernon Hills, wish to thank you for your more than 28 years of service and dedication.
0: Commander Foy fought back tears when that announcement was made. Well, it turns out that men are some of the biggest adopters of GLP-1 pills. That story coming up from Bloomberg. It is 5:51.
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0: 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Here is Amy Morris.
2: Unprecedented adoption of the oral pills from the early data that's coming out.
3: The pills are GLP-1 medications, not injections, but oral medications. Former CEO of X, Linda Yaccarino, is now CEO of telehealth company eMed. She talked to Bloomberg News at the Milken Global Conference about eMed and the overwhelming demand for weight loss drugs.
2: One of the biggest adopters or segments are men because they have hesitancy when it comes to injections.
3: In March of 2026, eMed raised $200 million, bringing its valuation to more than $2 billion. The company will use the funds to expand its AI platform and fund new models for employers, including GLP-1 access.
2: We're kind of in a moment that now breaking the cost curve, that time is here. We're able to do that.
3: Yaccarino says 50% of people get their health benefits through their employer, and only one in five employers cover GLP-1s. With business at 23 and 53 from the Bloomberg Newsroom, Amy Morris, News Radio 105.9 WBBM.
0: It is 5:54. Starting next month, the Fabian Windmill in Geneva will be open on Sundays.
5: The historic windmill will be open to the public from noon to 3 on Sunday, starting June 7th through September 27th. Visitors can walk inside the fully restored Dutch windmill, learn about its history and engineering, and experience a unique piece of local heritage. The windmill dates back to the 1850s. Its restoration was completed in 2005, and it is now reopened to the public. The Fabian Windmill is located at 1500 Crissy Avenue in Geneva. Jan Coleman, 105.9 WBBM.
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0: 5:58, another check of traffic and weather together on the 8s with Trent Erickson.
12: All right, we've got slowdowns on the Kennedy on the inbound side that go from Montrose to the Hubbard Street Tunnel. It's a little heavy here and there. 30 minutes in from O'Hare, 24 from the Edens Junction. Thank you to Ben calling in the WBBM Mercedes-Benz of Hoffman Estates traffic tip line at 855-780 Road with the update on the Kennedy. Outbound side's much better with the express lanes just slow through downtown and then Lawrence to Harlem. 11 to get to Montrose, 21 minutes out to the airport. The express lanes are the same. On the Eisenhower inbound from Mannheim, slow on into about Austin. The up-on side from Laramie to Austin. 38 in from I-90, 20 from Mannheim, 15 and 33 on your way back out. Your next report, 608 here on News Radio 105.9 WBBM.
0: After a beautiful afternoon, AccuWeather says it'll be clear to partly cloudy overnight with a low of 57. Tomorrow, Memorial Day, looking good. Nice and warm with a mix of clouds and sun and a high of 85 degrees. A little bit cooler along the lakefront. Right now, still 77 degrees in Chicago at 559.
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0: Coming up in the next hour on News Radio is This Week with George Stephanopoulos. Some of the other stories we're following. Five police officers recovering following a car crash that stemmed from a large gathering on the west side. Chicago police on the lookout for the person responsible for shooting four teenagers on the southwest side. Plus, U.S. and Iran negotiators have agreed to a broad agreement. WBBM Sports. Cubs lose their eighth straight today. 8-5 to the Astros. Sox need a comeback. They are down 8-5 to the Giants in the top of the ninth in the Bay Area. Clear to partly cloudy skies overnight. Right now, 77 degrees in Chicago. Coming up is This Week with George Stephanopoulos at 6 o'clock.
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13: Some progress has been made, significant progress, although not final progress has been made.
10: President Trump says a deal is largely negotiated, but will Iran sign on? We'll have the latest from the region. Breaking overnight, shots fired near the White House. Our Selena Wang was there.
14: Signs to remain far apart.
10: Republican revolt on Capitol Hill.
15: This is just stupid on stilts.
10: Senate Republicans lash out over the president's $1.8 billion fund.
16: We've got a lot of questions about this.
10: The acting attorney general's attempt to answer those questions backfires.
18: The Republican senators were pissed. People were, the entire meeting, they were screaming at the acting attorney general.
26: Just to be clear, people that hurt police get money all the time.
10: This morning, I speak with Representatives Brian Fitzpatrick and Tom Suozzi, the bipartisan duo behind the bill to block the fund. Texas Showdown. Our John Quiñones looks at a critical voting block that could determine which party controls Congress next year.
27: Are you worried at all about this apparent swing among Latino voters back to the Democratic Party?
10: And the roundtable on what that long-awaited DNC autopsy report left out. And this Memorial Day weekend, a first look at Martha Raddatz's new book, The Hero Next Door.
11: From ABC News, it's This Week. Here now, Jonathan Carl.
10: Good morning. Welcome to This Week. We are tracking two major stories overnight. First,
1: a possible breakthrough with Iran that could lead to the Strait of Hormuz reopening. There's been a flurry of diplomatic activity on this, but as of this moment, it's not clear whether Iran has signed off on the agreement. I just spoke with President Trump about this and asked if he has secured an agreement. He told me he couldn't talk about the deal, saying, quote, it's totally up to me, and that if there is news, quote, it's only going to be good news. I don't make bad deals. And here in Washington, we witnessed a tense moment at the White House late yesterday. Our Selena Wang was there. And Selena joins me now from the White House. And Selena, you were there as shots rang out, clearly audible. I want to play a little bit of that scene.
8: That President Trump has said a deal is close, only for the two sides to remain far apart.
1: No. I mean, Selena, just horrifying. You hear the sound of that gunfire going on for quite some time. What was going on?
8: Yeah, John, I mean, this shooting was actually happening just meters from where I'm standing right now. And in that video you played, that is the exact place where I'm here right now. I was preparing to go live for World News Tonight. And you notice in the video that I continue talking for the first few seconds of those gunshots because my initial thought was this must be fireworks or something else. Then I heard to get down. So the team and I, we immediately dropped to the ground, ducked and covered. Then we heard Secret Service yelling for us to move, to sprint to the press briefing room. So that is what we did. We were running as fast as we could. The gunshot sounded so close. We were worried as we were running that the gunshots could actually be getting into the White House grounds. Then we were locked down in the press briefing room for more than 30 minutes. We actually went up live for live shots from the briefing room. And then we slowly started to get more information. We're allowed back outside. The president posting early this morning, thanking law enforcement and Secret Service for their quick response. On the scene.
1: And we understand that the president was in the Oval Office with some of his aides at the time of that shooting, which took place just a block away. What do we know about the shooter?
8: Yeah, the shooter is 21 years old, according to law enforcement, and he actually has a history of incidents involving the White House and was actually arrested in the past for trying to enter a White House checkpoint, John.
1: All right, before you go, let's get to what you were talking about at the time those shots went out, this possible agreement with Iran. Details are unclear. What have you heard? I already hear some of the president's allies unhappy with what they're hearing about the emerging possible agreement.
8: That's exactly right, John. We are hearing some alarm and concern from some top Senate Republicans, including from Republican Senator Ted Cruz. He is saying that he is deeply concerned about what he's heard about is in this deal. He says if the result of this is that the Iranian regime can still enrich uranium, develop nuclear weapons, and have effective control over the strait, he says the outcome would be disastrous. Now, still unclear what is exactly under discussion. We know that a key sticking point has been Iran's enriched uranium. What is going to happen to the future of the nuclear program? The big question hanging is this all just going to lead to a longer pause, or will it lead to a permanent end to the conflict? Now, Secretary of State Marco Rubio, early this morning, he indicated there could be some announcements and breakthroughs made in the next few hours. But he said significant progress has been made, not final progress.
1: All right. Well, certainly unclear now whether or not this agreement is there. We also have heard criticism from the top Republican on the Foreign Relations Committee in the Senate, who says it might not be worth the paper it is written on. And even President Trump's former Secretary of State, Mike Pompeo, already criticizing a deal that hasn't been announced. Selena, thank you very much. Our James Longman is in the region with reporting on what Iran is saying about any deal. Hey, James.
9: Hi, John. Well, although it's still unclear what is in this deal, this may essentially just be an extension of the ceasefire while moving to reopen the Strait of Hormuz. Iran's foreign minister has said there'll be a 30 to 60 day period during which the main issues will be discussed. Iran, of course, has been pushing to end the U.S. blockade of its ports, free up frozen assets, and end the war on all fronts, including Lebanon, while the U.S. wants Iran to give up its enriched uranium. There's been a flurry of diplomatic activity over the weekend with delegations from Pakistan and Qatar, both in Tehran. But there was a feeling here that a return to war was imminent. Sources in Israel, which has been largely shut out of the negotiation process, tell ABC News that the emerging deal appears to be bad as far as the Israeli government is concerned, because it signals to the Iranians how effective their closure of the Strait of Hormuz has been. Israel has been pushing for the U.S. to return to war and retrieve Iran's enriched uranium by force, but it seems the U.S. is convinced that more time for diplomacy is needed. John.
1: All right. Thank you, James. We turn now to Republican defiance. That's a phrase that hasn't been heard much around Washington for a long time, at least not when talking about Donald Trump. But this week in both the House and the Senate, Republicans defied President Trump. In the Senate, for a while, it looked like open revolt. Republicans from the Senate leader on down criticizing Trump's so-called anti-weaponization fund. The former Republican majority leader, Senator Mitch McConnell, saying, quote, "So the nation's top law enforcement official is asking for a slush fund to pay people who assault cops? Utterly stupid, morally wrong, take your pick." When Acting Attorney General Todd Blanche went up to explain it to Republican senators, the rebellion only grew. Senator Ted Cruz described it as one of the roughest meetings he's seen in his entire time in the Senate, with Republican senators, quote, screaming at Trump's acting attorney general. After that, the Senate canceled plans to vote on Homeland Security funding. There was defiance in the House, too, on a planned vote to end the Iran war unless Congress authorizes it. That vote was abruptly canceled and the House sent home for a recess after it became clear that Speaker Mike Johnson just didn't have the votes to defeat it. And the remarkable thing about all of this is where the week started. A week of major political wins for President Trump, including the ousting of his nemesis, Thomas Massie. Both houses of Congress are off now on recess, but as our Jay O'Brien reports, the Republican revolt is not over.
2: Accustomed to keeping his party in line with demands of unyielding loyalty, President Donald Trump now struggling to tamp down on an extraordinary Senate Republican uprising.
3: I just wanted to explain it to us. We don't have any details.
18: There were fireworks at an epic level. There were a lot of Republican senators who were just pissed.
2: The flashpoint, a $1.776 billion fund to compensate President Trump's political allies, designed to pay out claims to anyone alleging they were targeted by what Trump has branded the weaponization of the Justice Department. An unprecedented pot of money created without congressional approval from Trump's settlement with his own IRS over the 2019 leak of his tax returns.
5: I think that there are and will be continue to be a lot of questions around that the administration is going to have to answer.
2: Topping the list of Republican concerns, applications for payments from the fund would likely include some January 6th rioters, including those who attacked and injured more than 140 police officers.
19: I wouldn't give it to people who assaulted cops, no.
20: These people don't deserve restitution. Many of them deserve to be in prison. This is just stupid on stilts.
2: Some of the same senators Trump branded disloyal and spent months trying to drive out, now hitting back with the harshest criticism. Like Louisiana's Bill Cassidy, who lost his primary last week after Trump endorsed a challenger, writing, "People are concerned about paying their mortgage or rent, affording groceries, and paying for gas, not about putting together a $1.8 billion fund for the president and his allies." The White House dispatching Acting Attorney General Todd Blanche to quell the dissent.
26: People that hurt police get money all the time.
2: But Blanche unable to win over the senators. Sources tell ABC News even some of Trump's most vocal defenders in public were privately irate, warning Blanche the fund could cost them the Senate in November. One lawmaker telling the acting attorney general, quote, "You created this expletive sandwich. You gotta figure it out." The standoff sending Republican lawmakers rushing home for Memorial Day and scuttling Republicans' plans to pass a $72 billion budget bill to further finance the president's immigration crackdown.
21: Or on this weaponization fund, was this a blunder, in your opinion?
22: Well, it made it much more complicated.
2: It's the latest crack in the president's usually iron grip on Capitol Hill. Several senators also balking at a proposed $1 billion in security funding for Trump's new ballroom, a request now scrapped because of the chamber's rules and dwindling support. But the president shrugging off concerns when asked if he's lost control of Republicans in Congress.
23: I don't know. I really don't know. I can tell you, I only do what's right.
4: And John, in the face of that Republican revolt, President Trump is not backing down, posting just days ago that he, quote, gave up a lot of money, an absolute fortune, in his words, to create this fund. And he says it's justice for his supporters. Meantime, Congress isn't back until June, and there are no signs this showdown will end when they return, John.
6: All right, Jay, I think you're absolutely right about that. This is not one that President Trump is going to back down on anytime soon. Right, Jay, thank you very much. I'm joined now by the bipartisan duo who've introduced the first bill to try to block the Anti-Weaponization Fund. They're also the co-chairs of the House Problem Solvers Caucus, Republican Congressman Brian Fitzpatrick of Pennsylvania, and Democratic Congressman Tom Suozzi of New York. Congressman Fitzpatrick, let me start with you. As I understand it, your bill would prevent a single dollar to be paid out from this fund to anybody. Tell me why.
7: Yeah, good morning, Jonathan. There was a statute that was passed back in 1956, Title 31, Section 1304, created the so-called Judgment Fund. Then in 1961, and then periodically throughout the 1960s, it was watered down. Basically, what that statute did, Jonathan, was it turned an appropriation that had to affirmatively approve judgments and settlements by the United States government after they were made, to basically creating a pre-populated fund that the Attorney General has, you know, broad discretion to pay out of. And that statute continued to get worse throughout the 1960s, delegating authority away from Congress towards the Attorney General. And here we are seeing a pretty bad abuse of that discretion. So what Tom and I's bill does is it amends that. First of all, it takes that appropriation immediately and says it cannot be used, not a dime, for this fund. And then the next step will be more broadly going after Title 31 to fix that statute, because that's really the root cause of the issue here.
6: So you probably, I'm sure you've seen this, but President Trump says that he could have settled this lawsuit. After all, his taxes were illegally leaked by a contractor for the IRS. He says he could have settled that for a fortune to himself, but instead, quote, I am helping others who were so badly abused by an evil, corrupt, and weaponized Biden administration receive at long last justice. So how do you respond to that specifically, Congressman Fitzpatrick, from President Trump?
7: Yeah, the issue here, Jonathan, is the statute that basically bypasses Congress. You know, there are lawsuits, you know, this obviously the statute came into existence for a reason. You know, there's a lot of medical malpractice, you know, tort violations, things like that, contractual disputes that the government settles all the time. But that needs to come. Congress appropriates money. The executive branch does not have a dime of money in its own right. Every dollar that goes to the executive branch emanates from Article One, emanates from Congress through the appropriation process, which we are in now, by the way, and are about to consider the brand new DOJ appropriations. So you better believe that this situation now is going to factor into that debate.
6: All right, little technical difficulties there.
7: It has to come before Congress.
6: All right, Congressman Suozzi, I assume that Speaker of the House Johnson's not going to voluntarily put this on the floor. What's the game plan? How do you get this through?
12: Listen, it's really up to the Republicans to join with the Democrats. Everybody knows this is wrong. As Mitch McConnell said, this is either utterly stupid or morally wrong. And that's the purpose of the checks and balances in government, so that one branch of government does something stupid or wrong, the other branch holds them accountable. And this is clearly the wrong thing to do. Nobody supports this idea, especially in the context of all the problems Americans are facing with the cost of living. They don't want to see a $1.8 billion fund to pay people that beat up cops. So it's wrong, it's stupid, whatever you want to pick, but it's our job in the Congress, in the Senate, in the House, to hold the executive branch accountable. Now, people have been clamoring for that for a while. I think the dam is finally starting to break the closer we get to the elections, and the more people see that they're going to be held accountable to the voters. The voters don't want this, and so we need to give them what we're supposed to do, which is to hold the executive branch accountable.
6: So even if you find a way to get the necessary Republicans on board, and I assume you'll do a discharge petition like it was done with the Epstein files, I assume that's the game plan. But even if you get it past the House, you somehow get it past the Senate, President Trump's not going to sign this thing. So what's plan B? I mean, he's going to veto it, right?
12: I think that, yeah, this is clearly one of those things that I think there will be overwhelming bipartisan support once we can get the discharge petition done, if necessary. So I think that, you know, if you look at the polls, if you talk to your constituents, everybody's upset about the cost of living, about gas prices, about groceries. They don't want to see $1 billion for a ballroom. They don't want to see $1.8 billion for a legal fund that's going to pay off the president's buddies or the insurrectionists from January 6th. They want us to focus on the things that affect their lives. And this is just an abuse. And again, I go back to the same thing because, you know, it's Mitch McConnell saying it. Utterly stupid, morally wrong, take your pick.
6: So Congressman Fitzpatrick, how many of your Republican colleagues support this?
7: Well, a lot of them tell me they support it. We'll see how many actually, you know, join us in the effort by putting pen to paper and putting their name on it.
6: So, but
7: no, that remains to be.
6: Yeah, but let me ask you about that. If you succeed here the way, well, the way Massey yeah. did, the way Congressman Massey did in getting that Epstein discharge petition, forcing a vote on that, are you prepared for Donald Trump's wrath? I mean, look what he did to Massey.
7: This is about representing our constituents. You know, I represent a very minded district in Bucks and Montgomery Counties, Pennsylvania, and they're going to get independent minded representation. They don't like this fund. They don't like money going to the ballroom, and their voice deflected on the floor of the House. So I don't worry about, you know, any outside criticism. Everybody's got a job to do. Everybody's right, free to speak their mind.

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1: Issues, everybody, you know, it's reported every day. We talk to our constituents. You look at polls. The real issues are about the cost of living. And this is not something that is in keeping with that. This is not something that is being in touch with what people are going on. You know, Bill Clinton was famous. They would say, "I feel your pain." Well, this administration needs to feel the pain of the American people. And paying off people on January 6th that beat up cops. I mean, there's one story that I like to tell over and over again. There's a cop was being beat up on January 6th. People saying, "Kill him, kill him." And this guy comes up, Daniel Rodriguez. He sticks a taser in his neck and tases the police officer. The police officer has a heart attack and now has brain damage from that. This guy went on social media and said, "I just tased the you-know-what out of the blue, and I got away with it." He ended up getting 12 years sentenced. The president pardoned him. Now they want to give him money? It's crazy.
2: All right, Congressman Tom Suozzi, Congressman Brian Fitzpatrick, thank you both for joining us. We'll be following your efforts. Up next, we're just days away from the Republican runoff in the Texas Senate race. But could Latino voters who went for Trump in 2024 flip the states to Democrats in November? Our report from South Texas.
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12: I'm so honored to have President Trump's endorsement. 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So when he endorses, it has a tremendous impact.
13: Ken Paxton would be an albatross around the neck of the Republican ticket in November. If I didn't believe that, I wouldn't literally be running today.
2: Incumbent Senator John Cornyn.